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4: Highs in the mid-90s with afternoon and evening showers possible. 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
5: 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Bow in the pocket. Hit as he throws. Throws the ball. Fades. Deep corner. Caught. Touchdown. 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
6: 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Great pass. Layup is up and in. Christian Brown. Monster triple-double for Jokic.
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7: 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The 2-2 pitch. Swing and a miss. He strikes out the side with the bases loaded.
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8: 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Lekkonen. Near side. McKinnon. One-timer. He scores. Nathan McKinnon, 40 goals on the season. His 13th multi-goal game of the year. That's the most in team history.
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8: 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Throws up middle. And it is caught. What a play on the deflection. He's going to take it to the house.
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5: Bills, rush five. Bow in the pocket. Hit as he throws. Throws the ball. Fades. Deep corner. Caught. Touchdown. Marvin Mims.
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6: 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Great pass. Layup is up and in. Christian Brown. Monster triple-double for Jokic.
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7: 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Swing and a miss. He strikes out the side with the bases loaded.
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8: 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Lekkonen. Near side. McKinnon. One-timer. He scores. Nathan McKinnon, 40 goals on the season. His 13th multi-goal game of the year. That's the most in team history.
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8: 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Throws up middle. 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What a play on the deflection. 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
16: It's Westwood One Sports Night with Johnny Ballgame

That's at @ballgame_KTIK on X. Just type in John Mallory. You'll find me there. Instagram as well. Asking you guys, what was the greatest, biggest, grandest, most magnitude of a sporting event you've ever been to? What was it? I'm going today to Team USA versus Belgium at Lumen Field, or Seattle Stadium, as we call it. And on the way into the studio here, I'm thinking, is this the biggest sporting event I've ever been to or will go to? You know, I've never been to a Super Bowl. I've never been to a World Series or a Finals, Final Four. I've been to, you know, I haven't been to a lot in far as like huge events.

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4: I'm 2 Prime News meteorologist Jacob Woods. Mostly clear tonight. Low temperatures near 60. Very hot on Monday. Highs in the upper 90s. Forecast to be around 98 degrees. We're staying dry. As we go into Tuesday, a bit better chance for some afternoon showers and storms, and not nearly as hot with highs in the middle 90s. Lower 90s on Wednesday, and that appears to be our best day for the chance of rain.
5: Colorado weather can be a fickle mistress. One moment it's raining. The next moment the sun's out. Oh, look, there's a snowstorm. And now the sun's back out to melt it all away. Avoid the surprises and hear all about the weather with me, meteorologist Cody Wilson of Denver and Front Range Weather. I'll get you the what, where, and when of Northern Colorado's weather on Good Morning NoCo, Mondays at 9:30. 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
2: Hey guys, Rachel Cruz here. So many parents I talk to lately feel a little lost when it comes to talking to their kids about money. It comes up when I'm coaching people and even in my own group of friends. They want to teach their kids how to spend responsibly, the joy of giving generously, the value of hard work, how to avoid college debt, and more. If that's something you've been feeling too, don't worry. Instilling these values in your kids is easier than you think. You just...
3: I'm 2 Prime News meteorologist Jacob Woods. Mostly clear tonight. Low temperatures near 60. Very hot on Monday. Highs in the upper 90s. Forecast to be around 98 degrees. We're staying dry. As we go into Tuesday, a bit better chance for some afternoon showers and storms, and not nearly as hot with highs in the middle 90s. Lower 90s on Wednesday, and that appears to be our best day for the chance of rain.
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6: 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Near side. McKinnon. One-timer. He scores. Nathan McKinnon, 40 goals on the season. 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
0: Thinking about our last caller getting back into the real estate market after a life change situation. You for sure, in any situation, if you're in the real estate market, want to have a pro in your corner. Someone that's high octane, high protein, and knows what the flip they're doing. Didn't just get their license 3 weeks ago and they're at your church or wherever you met them. No. Nothing wrong with being in church, but they need to actually be selling a lot of houses or they don't need to be listing yours, okay? 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Rose is in Austin. Hi, Rose. How are you?
13: I'm doing good. Thank you for taking my call.
0: Sure. What's up?
13: So I'm almost done with baby step 3, and I'm looking for any tips on how to move from gazelle intensity to taking my foot off the brake.
0: You mean to just move to intentionality from intensity?
13: Yeah, I'm just a little concerned on going backwards if I, you know, take my foot off the brake.
14: So fear is the number one thing you would say.
0: You mean your foot off the accelerator?
13: Yes.
0: Oh, okay.
14: Okay. We're going to try to
0: break. Just making sure I understood what we're talking about. Okay.
14: We're going to try to break a little bit.
0: Yeah, we need to break a little.
14: What was your situation, Rose, before you started doing all of this? The Gazelle Intense, paying off debt and everything.
13: Yeah, so I actually have been able to move out on my own, get my own place. Before, I was living with roommates, so on and so forth. I've paid off about $23,000 worth of consumer debt. And now I'm finishing up that emergency fund. I do currently work 7 days a week, between my primary job and my side hustle. So I'm concerned on if I take away that side hustle, if I don't have any margin in my budget, you know, I'm a little nervous
0: there. What does the math tell you? If you take away the side hustle, what does your budget look like?
13: I can do it, but it's going to be a little tight.
0: Okay. Do you have to take away all of the side hustle? Can you take away half of it?
13: I could. My side hustle is waitressing, so I work nights and weekends.
0: Yeah, so you could work not as many nights and not as many weekends, and then give yourself a comfortable margin until your budget gets to where you're really comfortable with it. So you don't have to go from zero to hero. You can just go from you know, gazelle and dial it back and go, okay, instead of a full-on sprint, we're going to go to a jog.
13: Okay.
0: And then, if that works, you can slow down, drop the side hustle altogether if you want. I mean, but if you want some emotional proof that this is okay, then just back off your number of shifts.
14: Yeah, and do you see your primary job, Rose, going up at all, that income over time? Like, I just wonder, in 2 years, if that margin is filled with just your career versus the side hustle.
13: Yeah, definitely. I'm currently the company I'm with, I do see a career with them. So since I've been with them, I've seen growth in my income. So I don't see that being an issue.
14: Okay. Yeah. Cause that would be ideal, right? That you work in your 40-hour week job and that sustains your lifestyle. You don't have to have that second job, but maybe for a season still while you're transitioning baby steps and just what day there was quick.
0: If you're going super, super fast down the interstate, like, you know, 130 miles an hour or something, those white lines are coming at you really, really fast. And then if you slow down to the speed limit, it feels like you're crawling. And so that's kind of the emotion that you're feeling when you do this, because you've been busting it. I mean, you've been going 80 hours a week. And just to go down to 60 is going to feel like you quit emotionally. And that's that's different than the math. So Dr. Deloney always talks about, John always talks about, when we're dealing with something like this where there's a fear, facts are your friends.
14: Mm-hmm.
0: And so let the math calm your soul.
14: Yeah, and Rose, your money habits are different today than they were when you started this
0: a few years ago.
14: You're not the same person. And so I would start leaning in and trusting the Rose that has created great habits, that has found herself on her own. She's budgeting. She's paid off debt. Like, she knows what to do. She knows how to live on less than she makes. I mean, all of that. That's who you've become. And being confident in that part of you, I think, is important too. And you have to have the numbers work, right? So, yes, I would say for a season, if you still need some margin, keep part of that side hustle going just to give you some comfort there. But ideally, you can phase that out as your main career goes up.
0: David's in Indianapolis. Hi, David. How are you?
15: I'm doing well. Thanks for taking my call, Dave.
0: Sure. What's up?
15: So my question, my wife and I, we've been together for 6 years. And we've, over those 6 years, always been comfortably financially, but we've talked a lot about budgeting pretty much once every 6 months or so. We have a discussion on we should sit down and really budget. But we never get to the actual budget part that allows us to track moving forward. We kind of look in the rear view and say, okay, we're doing all right. And then, you know, talk about we should try to cut back here, try to cut back there. But it never actually, rubber never meets the road, so to speak, where we have a budget that we execute against moving forward. So I wanted to get get your thoughts on any practical tips to kind of implement that and move forward in a way that makes it effective for us.
0: Yeah. You know, you're battling one of the hardest things that I think Americans battle, and that is doing nothing or handling money poorly. You could still have a pretty dadgum good life. And, you know, it's yeah. almost like you need to have a crisis to wake your butt up, you know, because everything's just kind of going okay.
15: Yeah,
0: there's nothing to kick you off the truck.
15: That's where we're at.
0: Yeah. And so when I'm facing something like that, I just try to look in the mirror and sit down. Sharon and I sit down and go, okay, there's not a crisis here, but we're going to create one. We're going to emotionally decide that we're pissed about this. We're not living like this anymore. You know, you don't have to have a heart attack to decide it's a good idea to get in shape. You could just look in the mirror and go, hey, no more donuts, Bubba. You know, that might be me talking to me, by the way. But, right?
14: Yes and amen. Dave gets pissed. I was thinking on the other end. Is to instead of, because for a lot of people, yes, they have this like crisis moment and their past catches up with them and they have to change immediately or it's going to continue what it's been doing, right? Your past hasn't necessarily caught up with you, right? You don't have great money habits, but it is what it is. So I would say let the motivator be your future, and you and your wife sit down and be like, the money we are letting out of our hands because we're not being intentional, we're losing our future selves. Like, the 60-year-old version of us is going to be so pissed at the 30 version of us.
0: Oh, they're pissed again. Wait a minute.
14: Shoot. Dave, man, maybe I am more like you than I want to admit. No, okay. So, yeah, the future, we want to be able to do X, Y, and Z in the future. Like, this is where we want to be, and let the future be the motivator of your goals, right? So you guys have to look ahead and say, what do we want our life to look like in 5 years, in 3 years, in 10 years?
0: Regret is a nasty disease.
14: And all of that, yes. And David, seriously, the every dollar budget is going to be everything for you guys. I literally just tracked my transactions this morning. And Winston and I, we talked about our July budget, but it takes us 5 minutes now when we talk about it because we've been doing it for 16 years. So what I would say to you guys is what we used to do when we talk about it because we've been doing it for 16 years. So what I would say to you guys is what we used to do is literally put it in your calendar on your phones or

0: then yeah. usually around another 60
1: So I would ask, I would just ask the question to myself. I would say, if I had somebody working for me that made $215 and they handle money the way this guy does, would I fire them? Well, please don't ask God to bless you if you're going to be mediocre in the handling of your money. He wants excellence. So be excellent. You know, treat this like it's your job. And you guys are not dumb people. So sit down and put it all in the budget. Y'all all talk about it. And then, by God, stick to it. And then you're going to go through about 90 days of back and forth to get it all figured out and get the rough edges out.
2: And you're doing all this. Yes, and you do all of this for the goal.
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5: ABC News, I'm Wayne Cabot. After President Trump called up his friend, the FIFA president, the ruling is American star forward Folarin Balogun will play in the World Cup match Monday against Belgium. A lot of soccer fans agree that he should, that he didn't intentionally step on a foot. Reaction from teammate Christian Pulisic.
6: He's obviously super happy, man. This is what exactly you want to be able to play in games like this. You know, it's just a big smile on his face and all of ours for him. He deserves it.
5: New Jersey is reeling. 25 killed in the heat, followed by storms that tore up neighborhoods and took down power and internet. A woman in Paramus.
7: We can deny it all we want, right? You can stand there and say it's not raining, but it doesn't prevent you from getting wet. The same thing with climate change. We can deny it all we want, but we're experiencing the repercussions.
5: More flooding downpours on the way across the area Monday. This is ABC News.
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10: I'm 2 Prime News meteorologist Jacob Woods. Mostly clear tonight. Low temperatures near 60. Very hot on Monday. Highs in the upper 90s. Forecast to be around 98 degrees. We're staying dry. As we go into Tuesday, a bit better chance for some afternoon showers and storms, and not nearly as hot with highs in the middle 90s. Lower 90s on Wednesday, and that appears to be our best day for the chance of rain.
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11: Bills rush 5. Bow in the pocket. Hit as he throws. Throws the ball. Fades. Deep corner. Caught. Touchdown, Marvin Mims.
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12: Jokic. Great pass. Layup is up and in. Christian Brown. Monster triple-double for Jokic.
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13: 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The 2-2 pitch. Swing! swing and a miss. He strikes out the side with the bases loaded.
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14: Turned over. Lekkonen. Near side. McKinnon. One-timer. He scores.

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1: I'm 2 Prime News meteorologist Jacob Woods. Mostly clear tonight. Low temperatures near 60. Very hot on Monday. Highs in the upper 90s. Forecast to be around 98 degrees. We're staying dry. As we go into Tuesday, a bit better chance for some afternoon showers and storms, and not nearly as hot with highs in the middle 90s. Lower 90s on Wednesday, and that appears to be our best day for the chance of rain.
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0: Bill is in Austin, Texas. Hey, Bill, what's up?
15: Hey, Mr. Ramsey and Ms. Cruz, I appreciate you guys taking my call.
0: Sure. How can we help?
15: So I'm trying to get on the same page with my girlfriend here, and we're trying to start saving money. I want to obviously start planning for our future. I think we just can't get on the same page. Every time I bring up finances, it often turns into a confrontation. So I'm just trying to figure out the best way to go about it and show her, you know, what we're looking at financially, because we've really never sat down together and looked at it as a whole. I just want to see what you guys
0: how long have y'all been dating?
15: In mind based on the finances. We've been dating for 2.5 years.
16: Okay. How old are you guys?
15: I'm 26 and she's 28.
16: Okay.
0: Okay. And so when you start talking about, you know, someday when we're married, we're going to combine finances and this is what it looks like, it turns into a confrontation. What does that mean?
15: So basically, like, I obviously want to start planning for our future and stuff like that. And I've told her that, and she doesn't want to obviously take any steps, to start planning for our future because we're not married. Now I know obviously you said not to, you know, get into houses and cars and stuff together until you're married. And I've already made that mistake. But I'm kind of sure.
0: Wait. You know, you've already made that mistake. You bought a house together.
15: Yeah. So I work for a home builder.
0: I don't care. You bought a house together. Make sure I understand what you're saying.
15: Yes, sir.
0: And you bought cars together.
15: I own mine outright, and then I'm on, I'm on hers as well.
0: Yeah. So, and you're shocked that this woman doesn't want to talk to you about money anymore until you marry her. Of course she doesn't.
15: Well, yeah, I just, you know.
0: She's tired of waiting on you.
15: I know. I just want to feel like it's going to be.
0: You bought a house.
15: I think that marriage flips the switch, you know, and then it's like, all right, well, now we have to.
0: You bought a house. That's not like a little small step. Like, this isn't like we shoot coupons at Costco. You bought a freaking house, man.
16: Okay, so.
0: And then you bought a car for her, and it's in your name, and she feels insecure about you talking about the future without a ring on her finger. Well, no kidding, dude.
15: Yeah.
0: This is you.
15: Yeah. I've been thinking about, you know, I know. I've been thinking about, obviously, marriage and stuff. It just scares me because I'm like,
0: bought a house.
15: We've been basically married, but.
0: How do you scared about marriage after you bought a house together?
16: Because a house is not a lifelong commitment. So I know.
15: Yeah, I just don't want to feel like
0: that's the mortgage company
15: going to flip a switch in her, you know, in her, in her mind that, wow, okay, now we're married. Now we need to save money. It's like, why aren't we saving money right now?
16: Okay, so is the saving the money the tension point that you're wanting to put money away and she just wants to spend? What is that one of the tension points?
15: Yeah, it's tension point on that. She owes money back to the IRS, so. I'm trying to tell her, hey, you know, this can really screw us, you know, in the long run if they start garnishing our wages and everything like that. So, like, we got to get on top of that. She's making minimum payments, but, like, we need to start, you know, taking it more serious. And
0: okay,
15: you know, I'm trying to.
0: All right, I'm gonna quit beating on you. What would I do if I were in your shoes? The two of you need to schedule a meeting with a marriage counselor this week, and I want you to begin pre-marriage counseling and decide if you're going to get married and if you can align enough on your finances in order to spend your life together. And then you either need to pull the plug on this thing and sell the house and the car and go on your merry way, or you need to get married as soon as you can get aligned. And I'm talking a month from now. You need to make a decision.
15: Okay.
0: Because you're trying to handle all of this while she feels like she's dangling on the end of a hook like a worm over a bass. And she's tired of it.
16: Because, yeah.
0: She's tired of it. And she doesn't know how
15: to
0: focus.
15: I'm trying to show
0: her. You're not in a seat to tell her what to do about anything. You're just the boyfriend.
15: Yeah.
0: So you guys cannot, you know, you can't go. If it's your wife, the two of you can sit down and go, hey, we're going to attack this IRS thing because this is going to screw us. So your statement would be correct then. But you're trying to make
16: a
0: statement from a position of
16: power that you don't have.
0: A position of a seat that you're not sitting in.
15: Yeah. I'm just trying to.
0: I know. You want everybody to be on the same page.
15: I pay for the house and everything. I pay for everything. You know, for the house, I pay for the house, I pay for my car, water, trash, and you know, everything that comes to the house, I pay for auto insurance.
0: What does she make?
15: So, she makes $3,000 per month, and then she makes commission depending on, you know, sales that she makes.
0: Right. So, in your marriage counseling, if you're going to go do what I tell you to do, you guys need to sit down and do a mock budget that says if we were married, we would put all of our money on the table. And here's what we would do with our money.
16: Yeah.
0: We would pay the house payment, we'd pay the car payment, we'd pay the IRS, we would eat, and our money would be shared, and we would make decisions together that are wise and going forward. But you're starting to resent her for not carrying her half of the load, and yet you signed this deal up.
15: Yeah.
0: You made this mess.
16: And, Bill, I would also lead with a lot of humility, too.
0: Yeah.
16: I feel like, you know, you're pointing at her. You're going to screw this up if you're just doing minimum payments. And it felt a little – I understand what you're saying. You have an urgency, but the urgency can come off as very shameful and down-putting, and you have it figured out and she doesn't. And do you know what I mean? Like the emotional intelligence of – I think a healthy marriage is both sitting down and be like, okay, what's your desire? Here's my desire.
0: Yep.
16: Here's what I'm thinking. Here's the story that I've made up in my head, Bill, is that you think I suck with money and I have to get this right for you to marry me to make me worthy of marriage. Am I not worthy now? I don't know. Like, there could be so many things attached to this. And you gotta walk through all of that. Yeah. I would, before you get married.
0: So I would go to a pre-marriage counselor today. And I would get to the root issues,
16: yeah.
0: And let's see if we can get aligned, and then very, very quickly get married, or let's start taking this thing apart.
16: Because if I'm her, my car is attached to this guy.
0: Yep.
16: My home is attached to this guy.
0: Yep.
16: I make $3,000 a month.
0: Yep.
16: And here he is.
0: And I owe the IRS.
16: Here he is telling me what I need to be
0: signed me up for all this, he still resents me because he has to pay for everything.
16: Yep. I don't know. There would be a lot, I think, there that she may not even realize. I don't know. But,
0: she feels hung out to dry. You know, and no, she don't want to talk about the future with you because the present with you sucks. Of course not. I mean, it's not good.
16: But it's all good intentions.
0: No.
16: Well, Bill is trying. I hear you, Bill. Like, because we have some people that they're so hardcore with, I mean, obviously not our principals because he went and bought a house and but like, people are so good. I mean, their motivation is good. Of like, I want to save money, I want to be responsible, and I want these things. But you end up coming off very unattractive, very controlling, kind of shameful
0: when you do it out of order, particularly.
16: Yeah. So there has to be a lot of humility in this,
0: yeah.
16: And you guys need to get on the same page. And she's going to be different than you too, Bill, when it comes to money. She might be a spender always, and you may be the saver always, and that is the dynamic, which is beautiful. And in marriage, you need each other, so that's a good thing. She doesn't need to turn into you, but she does need to be a responsible adult too. So I hear that side of it. Oh man, Bill, put a ring on it. If she's the one,
0: the only shot you've got at this is not continuing like it is, And it's not just go get married this weekend either, because you've got a mess. You don't know what you're getting into. So you guys need to get some good coaching, some good counseling from a good marriage counselor, and settle in and get married very quickly as soon as you can.
16: Yeah, make a decision. Align you guys are 26 and 27. And so,
0: because she's dangling on the end of a hook and she's tired of it. I promise you that's what's going on. I promise you. And, you know, that's the way it is. Open phones at 888-825-5225.

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0: Wow. I mean, no car payment, no Master card, no American distress, no discovered bondage, no fleeced vehicles, no student loan that's been around so long you think it's a pet. 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Paige is in Denver. Hi, Paige. How are you?
8: I'm doing all right. Thanks so much for taking my call.
0: Sure. How can we help?
8: So my husband was recently, his position was eliminated after several years with a Christian organization. And so he's actively looking for a job, but we have some medical debt. I have a child that has a chronic illness, so we have monthly bills for his care. And so I have a little less than $3,000 in medical debt right now. We have 4 months reserve. We do not have any debt except our home.
0: How much is the 4 months reserve? How much money is that?
8: I have about $15,000.
0: Okay.
8: Right now, and then
0: how long
8: I
0: ago
8: have,
0: was your husband laid off?
8: He was let know in April. His kind of contract ended this last month, and now he's been given 2.5 months severance.
0: And so he's known about this for months upon months upon months. What type of work was he doing in the ministry?
8: Christian education. So he's been actively looking and applying for jobs. So hopefully, and there are a few things that he's got on the horizon. But we have these medical bills, so I'm trying to figure out how to pay those off the best. I understand, like, the snowball method, and I was going to
0: no,
8: try
0: that
8: and start
0: doesn't
8: with the
0: work.
8: Smallest
0: no, none of that
8: amount,
0: works. Right now, everything.
8: Right. Okay.
0: Right now, everything's on hold till he gets a job.
8: Right.
0: Are you working outside the home?
8: I do. I work with the same organization, and so I'm looking for some other options. I think it's possible that my position feels a little precarious right now as well.
0: That's probable.
8: Right.
0: Yeah.
8: So we're just trying to figure out. I've called billing for all of these medical
0: bills. It doesn't matter. It's only $3,000.
8: Right.
0: You could write a check today, but I'm not going to.
8: Right. That's my question.
0: No.
8: What do I do?
0: No.
8: How do we move on from here?
0: We wait and we go get income. Both of us go get income now.
8: Okay. Uh-huh.
0: Now, was he teaching or was he in administration?
8: He was in administration.
0: Does he have the ability to start doing online teaching as a side hustle starting tonight? Ready, set, go?
8: Sure.
0: Do
8: sure.
0: it.
8: Yeah, I mean, I think, yeah.
0: Sign up. Start being professor to some online classes tonight. You can sign up for those immediately. And income will start coming immediately. I want him to load up on that.
9: While he's looking.
0: And turn the television off or throw a brick through it. No wasting time right now.
8: Sure. Okay.
0: No wasting time. Income. I want some interim income until he lands the next gig, because until then we're in limbo, and limbo is scary as crud, isn't it, Paige?
8: Indeed.
9: So because he was laid off in April, right? And you said they all had 2 months of severance.
0: No.
8: Mm-hmm.
9: Okay.
8: Yeah.
9: So you're ending. Yeah. So you're calling at the end of at the beginning of July when the severance is.
8: He was paid out. So he was paid out through his contract, which was the end of June. So now we are starting the 2.5 months.
9: Okay, that's good. Okay, so you have July and August of severance.
0: Which the way I look at that is, if he lands something this week, that's 2.5 months signing bonus to the next gig.
8: Yeah. Right. Yeah. Great. Right.
0: It's flush money. It's gravy money. It's extra money, and we write a check, pay off the, so what you're dealing with, and it's a fair thing that you're dealing with, though, it is my child has an illness, and I've got this financial stress, and we've all, he's lost his income, I'm probably going to. So you've got a lot of angst in the air, and what I'm trying to do is get something
9: controlled.
0: The faster some kind of money starts coming in, even if it's not the permanent solution, the lower your anxiety goes.
8: Okay. Yeah. And we've met our out-of-pocket deductible for the year.
0: Yeah.
8: So, and that is part of his severance. They're going to cover COBRA for us through the end of the year. So we're not going to incur any more medical bills.
0: Well, you're probably going to get a health package at the next place, and he's probably going to land that in the next 30 days.
8: Right, and he's working hard to do so. It's just a tricky time.
0: Yeah, it's just scary.
8: was tricky, right?
0: We're walking the Grand Canyon on a freaking tightrope. I mean, this is scary.
8: Yeah.
0: And so I think you're going to be okay. I don't hear anything that panics me, but I can relate to your anxiety, and I think your anxiety is valid.
8: Right.
0: but I don't want it to be my activator. And so what we're going to do is we're going to protect the $15,000.
9: Yeah, but the answer is we don't pay the $3,000.
0: Don't pay the $3,000 today. Protect the $15,000. Protect the severance. Okay. Cut everything out of your budget. Go to beans and rice, and beans. You're not going out to eat.
8: Yeah.
0: We're not going to celebrate the severance check, you know, unless it's with water and cereal, right? I mean, so we're going to, the storm is here. We're putting plywood on the windows. And when the storm passes, we'll take the plywood down.
8: Sure.
0: That's what we're doing.
8: And we feel like we've been taking those steps. I think it's just a matter of, do I call these medical companies and say, just let it run?
0: They're useless. They don't care.
8: That's what I'm finding. It's been really frustrating.
0: Yeah, you're not dealing, you're not talking to Intelligent Life.
8: So we just let it sit until something lands and then pay it off.
0: They'll use the fact that you called and try to turn on your honor and turn on everything else to get you to go ahead and pay it. They'll shame you, won't they?
8: 100%.
0: Yeah, that's what they do. Yeah.
8: Already somebody say, well, we won't make another appointment until you pay this bill. And I've said, but I am paying, we've been making. Yeah.
0: Well, I won't make another appointment with you anyway. I'm tired of you people. I think we'll go somewhere else.
8: So
0: I can handle that.
8: It's just we just feel like we've been in this tricky place. And so what medical professional
0: actually said that? Was that a collector administrator in the office?
8: It was a billing department.
0: Yeah, that's bull. They don't have control of the appointments.
8: So
0: that was complete BS.
8: Okay. So it sounds like we are just, the best thing is to hold tight.
0: Exactly.
8: Really?
0: Exactly. And I'm just trying to give you some information that normalizes where you are to where it doesn't feel quite so sketchy. Yeah. So the billing department doesn't make appointments. They're full of crap. They were just trying to collect a bill, and they make up stories, and they shame, and they do whatever else. So heck with that. And, yeah, he gets a job, but he's got a game on. I mean, get part-time income, short-term income, long-term income, income, both of you. Like your hair's on fire. Because the faster you stack cash, the lower your stress goes and the better he interviews. When you walk into interview and you're scared to death for your house being foreclosed on, you don't interview as well as when you walk in with cash stacked in the bedroom. You walk different and you talk different. Your octave is different in your voice. Everything changes. You have zero swagger when you're desperate. And you don't want to do that. You don't, because you're not attractive hire. At that point, scares people when you're scared. So that's why I'm telling you, go get some income, and it'll help when you're scared. It'll help him close the deal on the permanent upgrade.

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2: ABC News, I'm Wayne Cabot. President Trump intervened with FIFA and American star forward Folarin Balogun is no longer suspended for Monday's match against Belgium.
3: While this is a highly unusual move, there is precedent. Portugal's Cristiano Ronaldo was sent off with a red card in one of his country's last matches before the World Cup. He initially received a 3-game suspension, which would have sidelined him for Portugal's first two World Cup matches, until FIFA intervened.
2: ABC's Christian Cordero. Mexico is out, England handing them the first World Cup loss. Brazil is out, too. The most extreme heat in 14 years leaves 25 dead across New Jersey. People in their mid-30s to their 80s. Most had no air conditioning. The storms that broke the heat broke trees and power lines. More storms Monday. Police have a man in custody after a large quantity of fireworks killed a woman in Chino, California. This is ABC News.
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6: I'm 2 Prime News meteorologist Jacob Woods. Mostly clear tonight. Low temperatures near 60. Very hot on Monday. Highs in the upper 90s. Forecast to be around 98 degrees. We're staying dry. As we go into Tuesday, a bit better chance for some afternoon showers and storms, and not nearly as hot with highs in the middle 90s. Lower 90s on Wednesday, and that appears to be our best day for the chance of rain.
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10: To most people, coach speak is this.
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12: I hope they've seen progress in the terms of the way we play the game. 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
13: This isn't about some game. 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
10: But to us, this is Coach Speak.
14: We really do like multi-sport kids, you know, but we can do too much. You might as well consider the weight room their fourth sport because they're expected to do so much in the weight room. Commissioner Mike Krueger.

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4: 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Bow in the pocket. Hit as he froze. Throws the ball, fades deep, corner caught. Touchdown, Marvin Mims.
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5: 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Layup is up and in. Christian Brown. Monster triple-double for Jokic.
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6: 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The 2-2 pitch. Swing and a miss. He strikes out the side with the bases loaded.
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7: Turned over. Lekkonen. Near side. McKinnon. One-timer. He scores. Nathan McKinnon, 40 goals on the season. His 13th multi-goal game of the year. That's the most in team history.
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7: 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Throws up middle. And it is caught. What a play on the deflection. He's going to take it to the house.
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10: Welcome back to the Ramsey Show in the Fairwinds Credit Union Studio. I'm Dave Ramsey, your host. Rachel Cruz, Ramsey personality. My daughter is my co-host today. Johannes is calling us from Australia. Hey, Johannes, what's up?
11: Hello there, Dave. Not much yourself?
10: Better than I deserve, sir. How can we help?
11: That's great. Dave, I have a basic question here for you. I'm a carpenter apprentice, and I have me and my wife have a yearly income of $71,000 and $71,500. Mm-hmm. We are struggling to make ends meet at this stage. We've been, over the last 12 months, we've been dipping into our savings just to try and stay afloat. One of my concerns is involving car insurance that I have for my ute, and if I invested prematurely.
10: Mm-hmm. Okay. So do you have debt?
11: Well, yesterday morning when I called first, I thought no, and then after thinking about it, I do. I have a step pay account with Cornwealth, which is a small credit card. It has about $400 on it. I mainly use it for fuel. And the only reason I opened it up is to pay an electricity bill. And then I have a personal loan from my dad of $3,000. And then I got a month-to-month phone plan paying my wife's phone.
10: Yeah, that's not. That's just utilities. Okay. All right. And so $72,000 coming in. So $6,000 a month. And how much is your rent or your mortgage?
11: We are renting. It's $440 a week, sir.
10: So $1,800 a month. Does that sound right?
11: Correct.
10: Okay. And what is, I don't know the tax rates and so forth in Australia. Out of $72,000 a year, how much do you get taxed?
11: So that's the net income. The tax.
10: That's net of tax.
11: Slightly under. That's net.
10: Oh, yes. Good. Okay. All right. So we've got $6,000 a month to operate from. We've got about $2,000 going out in rent, which leaves us $4,000 mm-hmm. to do everything else with. Does that sound correct?
11: Yes, sir.
10: Okay.
0: Where would you say it's going?
11: Is
0: there one big expense, or is it a bunch of little things?
11: For the majority, is a bunch of little things. The biggest expenses here is obviously groceries, which counting up the average groceries we spent the last few months on a month-to-month basis is about $1,700. That because we got two kids as well as three pets, so nappies and baby wipes and stuff like that mm-hmm. can get quite pricey here. And then for work. Because I have to travel out of town quite often, I've been spending a minimum of $150 a week on fuel. Mm-hmm. And then utilities are the other big one. It's about $600 every 3 months for power and about $200 every 3 months for water, so that's $800.
10: So what has changed dramatically in the last year that put the pinch on?
11: So we were living in Stanthorpe, a small country town, we moved about 13 months ago. We moved to a bigger city, which for my job, which increased the rent and just about everything else, to be honest.
10: Yeah, cost of living is higher there than it is out in the country. Yeah, that makes sense.
0: Did your income go up for the move?
11: It did, but my wife isn't currently working. She's a stay-at-home mom. She's got a bunch of undiagnosed medical issues that we're trying to sort out.
10: Was she working in the other place?
11: No, sir. So,
10: okay,
11: she,
10: so that didn't change.
11: She receives a state income, handling payments.
10: Right.
11: So with my pay going up, her pay from the state went down dramatically.
10: So did you ended up netting less by moving or netting more between her going down and you going up?
11: We ended up netting slightly less by moving, sir.
10: And your costs all went up.
11: Well, our cost of living went up dramatically, yeah. Yes.
10: Can you move back? Can you go back to where you were? You were better off before the move.
11: I was definitely. Unfortunately, that's not really an option for us at this stage.
10: Because of your job?
11: Yes, sir. Because of my job.
10: Okay.
11: I'm doing a carpenter apprenticeship, which is a 4-year based job.
10: How far into the 4 years are you?
11: I'm in just over a year now, sir.
10: Okay.
0: So you got 3 more years of that. And then what does life look like after that?
11: Life after that, I'll obviously be qualified, and I want to get a few more building certificates behind my name so I can eventually grow up, eventually move on in my career.
0: Okay.
10: After three years, does your income jump?
11: Yeah, after I finished my apprenticeship, yes, it jumped
0: to what?
11: Estimation about 25 to 30 a year net.
0: Okay, so you almost—it's like you guys have 3 years of this way of life.
11: Yes, sir. Yes.
0: Yeah,
11: yes, right.
0: No, you're good. You're good. You're good. Which is a good thing because at least you have an end date that you're like, okay.
10: Hang on.
0: The 1,700, if we can cut that to 1,300, like, right, if you can just find these small cuts, then it's going to strain you guys. It's not going to be fun.
10: Yeah, maybe even rent something cheaper than what you are. I don't know. Yeah. Anything you can do to get closer to balance. Nothing you're describing, your current situation is a difficult situation to prosper in, mm-hmm. but it is an okay situation to hang out in until we finish the apprenticeship. It's like saying, you know, in the States, we'd say you're in college for 3 years more. And when you get out of college, well, then you go, then your income goes up. Now we go into prosperity mode.
0: Mm-hmm.
10: But right now, you're just paying a price to go win with this apprenticeship. But I think I'm going to look around and go, you know, finish up her diagnosis so that you can figure out what she's struggling with and then what opportunities she's got to create some kind of income that might be better than the state income. That's probably not hard to do.
0: Than what she's making.
10: Once she's got some health, her health back. And then anything you're allowed to do while in the apprenticeship as a side hustle, I'd be picking up.
0: Mm-hmm.
10: And anything I can do to cut my expenses, like rent and other things, I'm going to do that. But if you don't do much, if you don't have much progress, as long as you don't go backwards.
0: Yes, the dipping into savings is where I would say make it a goal to don't do that.
10: Yeah.
0: Right, from an income expenses. And it's just for 3 years, right? For 3 years, this is what this has to look like. And then, oh my gosh, it opens up. 30 grand changes your life.
10: It sure does.

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0: Hey, George Camel here. 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
1: I'm 2 Prime News meteorologist Jacob Woods. Mostly clear tonight. Low temperatures near 60. Very hot on Monday. Highs in the upper 90s. Forecast to be around 98 degrees. We're staying dry. As we go into Tuesday, a bit better chance for some afternoon showers and storms, and not nearly as hot with highs in the middle 90s, lower 90s on Wednesday, and that appears to be our best day for the chance of rain.
2: To most people, coach speak is this.
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5: 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Commissioner Mike Krueger from CHASA.
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18: 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I opened my personal investing playbook and went through some of my real estate purchases, how I decide that. 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We've only done it two times. We're going to do it again, the third time, September 1st and 2nd, my playbook and George Campbell. That simple. And we're going to go into taxes, navigating wills, and building a lasting legacy as well. Little basic on the estate planning stuff. Tickets start at $199. Get yours today at RamseySolutions.com/events or click the link in the show notes if you're listening on podcast or YouTube. Kim is in Dallas. Hi, Kim. How are you?
19: Hey, Dave. How are you? I'm good.
18: Good. What's up?
19: Just a quick question. I'm in a program to purchase a home. It's no down payment, no closing costs, no PMI. The catch is there is a lien on the home for 5 years, and each year you're in the house, it goes down. But I'm completely debt-free. I have about 6-7 months of savings. Should I focus more on building up my retirement or getting a conventional loan or going continue the route that I'm on?
18: Is this some kind of a government first-time homebuyer program or what?
19: No, it's a legitimate program.
18: No, I didn't ask that. I said, is it a government first-time homebuyer?
19: No, it's not.
18: It's a private company. It's a private company.
19: I guess you can call it private.
20: I don't know. It feels...
18: Feels like a government first-time homebuyer program.
19: No, it's... I don't want to say the name, but it's... They help a lot of people get into homes. It's a nationwide...
20: program.
19: Okay. Yeah, and it's an actual program, and it's been pretty successful from what I've been seeing.
20: Okay. Well, it doesn't. It feels very risky.
18: No,
20: it feels risky.
18: Stop. Just say the name.
19: It's NACA. NACA.
18: NACA. Okay. Not familiar mm-hmm. with them. Okay. All right.
20: Liens on homes and nothing down.
18: Nothing down. No PMI. All this scares me. Okay, and it scares me because if something happens during the 5 years, you mm-hmm. could really end up seriously trapped here. And the other thing, that I don't know the program, so I don't know details.
20: Neighborhood
18: mm-hmm.
20: Assistance Corporation of America. It's a nonprofit to help own our, yeah.
18: Yeah, but anything that sounds too good to be true usually is my experience, and this sounds a little wacky. Agreed?
19: I really don't agree because I know someone that's in one of their homes. So
18: it's highly unusual, wouldn't you say?
19: Well, to a point, but they used to have the PMI, and then they removed PMI and did the lien requirement. And what it is, it's a $25,000 lien, and each year you're in it, it reduces by $5,000. So you have to be there at least 5 years.
18: What price range?
19: And
18: home?
19: I'm looking at probably about up to 250 in my area.
18: And they're taking they're only taking a 10% lien.
19: Well, that's just me. In other areas, you could be a million. It just depends on where you're at.
18: Well, I'm not going to say anything disparaging about them because I don't know anything about them, and I don't know enough to tell you to do it or to not do it. My tendency, in general, is to say I'm going to buy. If I don't have any money, I probably shouldn't be buying a home, because that's going to put you into a pinch. Because home ownership on a monthly basis is more expensive than renting, like your air conditioner breaks. And you don't have a landlord to fix it, you be the landlord. Your roof goes out, and you got to put a roof on the thing. You know, the hot water heater blows. The stove goes out. And welcome to owning a house. The more stuff you own, the more repairmen you have to know. And so if you're moving to this, you don't have any money. And, no, I would not be investing while I'm doing a nothing down home deal. Absolutely not. I'd be stacking cash as high as I could stack
20: it. Get a big emergency fund.
18: To make sure I had a massive emergency fund. And in general, and again, I don't know enough about this to tell you not to do it. It sounds like you're going to do it no matter what I say. So I don't know exactly why you're calling. But but in general, I'm going to say get a 15-year fixed rate conventional Fannie Mae loan. Put down a down payment, 5%, 10% on your first time. You don't have to save up 20% to buy. And if you don't have the money to start working towards that, you probably don't have the money to own a house yet. And it's time to do something with your career.
20: Right, that's where I would be more nervous. From what I can tell, it sounds like it takes months and months and months of documentation stuff to even apply to be part of it. So I think they do their work on the front end to make sure that whoever's applying, you know, so there's probably a legitimate case for it, Cam, but getting into the home isn't what I'm as worried about for you. It's more maintaining it and not letting your home, keep you broke. Like, that's what we don't want either. You want your home to be a blessing and not a curse. And so,
18: Habitat for Humanity has a program that's not dissimilar.
20: Yep.
18: Okay. And it's a known, a much more known entity. Anyway.
20: Yes, and that's kind of what this is.
18: And so it sounds like it's modeled somewhat after that.
20: Yeah.
18: And Habitat for Humanity puts people into homes that can't otherwise find a way to get into them.
20: Mm-hmm.
18: And but they have had a problem. The dirty little secret is, it's their fault, but people get into the homes and then still don't go and save money.
20: Mm-hmm.
18: And they've had a problem with people get into a home, then they go buy a big screen for the wall, and then they go buy something else for the house, and they go buy something else for the house, and they've got payments all around them then that they wouldn't have had they not bought the home.
20: Right.
18: And so they've had some issues with people actually losing their Habitat for Humanity home because they didn't have good, healthy financial habits when they went in.
20: Mm-hmm.
18: But Habitat does a good job. They're a good organization.
20: Yeah.
18: So if it's modeled after that, I was thinking that's what she was going to say.
20: Mm-hmm.
18: And then I could have more intelligently done so, because we've done all kinds of stuff with Habitat helping them.
20: Well, and I just want to, and it sounds like, too, there's always a time limit to this. Whenever you get boxed into a time limit, that's like student loan forgiveness, right? If you go work for 10, you know, it's all these things that are long term of what you're committing to. You have to keep that in mind, because I don't know what it looks like if, Kim, you have to sell and 3 years and get out of the program. What does that mean? You know, so I would know all of that information as well.
18: It sounds like it's pro rata forgiven. $5,000 a year for 5 years on the $25,000 is what it sounded like. If that's the way it really works, and then at least you know what you're up against, and you hope the house goes up in value that much.
20: Right, right.
18: And you hope you don't have a bunch of repairs that you can't afford to do.
20: But so, get that emergency fund, Kim, in place.
18: You got to have the emergency fund in place, and no, you don't need to be thinking about investing until this deal is settled.
20: Get a 6-month emergency
18: fund. Pile money up and have a nice, fat, juicy pile of money to offset the fact that you've not anticipated what all this entails and what you're getting yourself into. So, if it was a straight up government, so here's the weird thing, Rachel. 5 years like that, if you don't have that lien, that 5 years goes by so fast. If you do have that lien, 73,000 things happen during that 5 years. It's just like it ups the stress. It
20: right.
18: slows down the calendar.
20: Yep.
18: You know, it goes real fast if it's free, and there's no constraints and no liens. But but man, when you're trapped in there, it just doesn't. It doesn't feel that way. Wow.
20: I hope it works out for you, Kim, though.
18: I do
20: because
18: too.
20: We do. We want everyone to be a homeowner, but again, we want it to be a blessing, not a curse. So having some cash for when things go wrong is going to be really important in your situation.

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0: Our scripture of the day, Philippians 3:17. Join together in following my example, brothers and sisters. And just as you have us as a model, keep your eyes on those who live as we do. Margaret Thatcher said, don't follow the crowd. Let the crowd follow you. Karen is in Cleveland, Ohio. Hi, Karen. How are you?
12: Good. How are you doing? Thanks for taking my call.
0: Sure. What's up?
12: I'm 65 years old, and I recently found out that my husband lost all of our retirement and all of our money. And I ultimately ended up getting a dissolution because he gave me the house. I have no debt. Basically, but I have a $300,000 house. I had to get a job and have a little bit of alimony, a little bit of Social Security. I have about $70,000 from money that my mom left me, and I'm just wondering how to move forward. Do I sell the house and invest the money?
0: Wow.
13: Oh, Karen, I'm so sorry.
0: Yeah.
12: You said you're
0: how old?
12: 65.
0: How long were you married?
12: 15 years. He's 59.
0: What did he do with the money?
12: He retired at 54 and took a lump sum. And then because he dabbled in the market, he decided to do that full time. And I managed the daily budget. He managed the retirement money. And what I did not know is that he moved his retirement money into his trading account. And last year he went all in on something and
13: lost
12: about $500,000.
0: Whoa.
12: And so he left, and then he came back, and when I found out we were lost the rest of it, I told him to get a job, and he left again.
13: Oh, Karen.
0: Wow. So what do you make at your career?
12: Retired a while back, many years ago, so I've got, because I'm 65, I don't want to start a career again, so I'm a receptionist, and I'm bringing in about about $1,600 a month. Yeah.
0: Other than your broken heart, how's your health?
12: It's okay so far. I mean, my plan is to maybe work for another 10 years. I'll have to.
0: Mm-hmm. Mm-hmm. Okay.
13: Is the house paid for, Karen?
12: It is.
13: It's paid for, okay.
12: He had me take my Social Security early, so I don't get as much there. And my 401k is gone. So
0: that was part of what he lost.
12: Mm-hmm.
0: Wow.
12: Well, we lived off of it for a while he was investing because I was older and I was 59 and a half.
13: So you could take it without penalty. Yeah.
12: Yeah.
0: So you got 70 grand and 300 grand and a $25,000 a year job. Okay.
12: Yeah.
0: How we got here doesn't change the answer. Although it just, it adds to the emotion of everything for sure. But I'm still going to say, I'm going to set 20,000 of the 70 aside as your emergency fund. I'm going to sit down with a SmartVestor Pro and invest the 50. And do you sell the 300? What's the history on the house?
12: The history?
0: I mean, how long you owned it or?
12: Yeah, we've owned it 14 years. It's in pretty good shape.
0: Okay. All right. I mean, if we're only doing math and all we're trying to do is just maximize everything, regardless of the emotion or regardless of just quality of life, you know, you go buy a $150,000 condo and you take another $150,000 of that house and you put it in good mutual funds. Now you got $220,000 at 65. Now at 70, that $220,000 will be a $500,000 if you don't add anything to it. So, yeah, I'm probably doing that.
13: Go get a condo or something.
0: And then the second thing I'm going to do is I'm going to reset your narrative in your head of, I'm 65, I don't have time for another career. Yeah, you do. You got plenty of time. In the world we live in today, things spin up so fast and make so much money so quickly. I would not take somebody as bright as I'm talking to and make them only a receptionist because I'm 65 for the next 10 years and I make nothing. Instead, I'd try to figure out a way to go make some money. And I think you got chops, girl. I think there's some stuff you can do.
12: Yeah.
0: What was your former career?
12: I was a medical lab technician making about $50,000.
0: Okay.
12: Which is pretty intense of a job and hard to start over in.
0: You know. Yeah. Okay.
12: He's supposed to be giving me $1,000 alimony, but
0: that's not going to change your life.
12: I don't know if it's going to be.
0: Besides that, he's not dependable.
12: Either.
0: Yeah, he's not
12: right.
0: Dependable. He's not. You can't project where you're going to end up with that.
12: So if I rent, I mean the alimony.
0: I wouldn't rent.
12: Pay my rent.
13: No, I'd go buy something. $150,000 to $200,000.
0: Pay cash for $150,000 condo.
12: Yeah. And the condo fees.
0: Yeah, but, you know,
12: yeah.
0: But you got $150,000 freed up when you do that.
13: And invest it'll be
0: add
13: good.
0: Add to the 50,
13: yeah.
0: That's, you know, then you got $200,000, and that'll be, that will grow to $500,000 by the time you're 75. And so, by the time you're 72. Mm-hmm. So, and you'll be adding to it during that time. And so you could retire in a very good shape, you know, in your early 70s. But the variable is if we could triple your income.
13: Right.
0: And that changes the math on
13: speeds
0: this
13: it up.
0: Dramatically. And increases the probability of a good outcome. And the bad news is you're by yourself. The great news is you're by yourself. You don't have to convince anybody to do this but you. And you know, all the baggage is in the rearview mirror. That's why they call him an ex. Wow. I'm so sorry.
13: I know, Karen. That's horrible.
0: Horrible thing to go through. So, yeah, gang, we talk about this all the time, combining your finances and having full transparency and full decision-making as a paired thing. Both of us know everything that's going on. Both of us know. And so that gives us checks and balances when we do that.
13: Yeah, and I can hear in my other ear, people are like, this is why you don't combine, you know, yada, yada, yada. But here's the deal.
0: It's exactly why you do combine. Because you're looking over his shoulder,
13: yeah,
0: and the first time
13: her,
0: he day trades, you shut the whole thing down.
13: Yeah, well, if you're looking at the details, is what you're saying. But he took her; they had money combined, and he took her 401k.
0: Yeah, but they weren't combined in their operating of their household.
13: Okay, 100%. That's what I'm saying. Is I can hear someone say, "Oh my gosh, that scares me. I want to keep my stuff over here to protect it to make sure that he doesn't touch it." But what I'm saying is,
0: you shouldn't marry him.
13: That's
0: yeah.
13: it. Yeah. That too. Yes.
0: 100%. If you can't sit down together and both of you talk about everything in the going on with your money, you shouldn't get married in the first place.
13: And
0: not talking about her. I'm just talking about in general.
13: Yes. And it's easy in a marriage just to let one person, you do this, I do this. And that's kind of what she said. I did the monthly budget. He did the investing. And you both have to be doing both as well.
0: But George just did fresh research, and it was amazing. It used to be a lower number, but he found that if a person day trades consecutively for 24 months, 97% lose money.
13: Mm. I believe it.
0: That's all of you. That's stupid.
13: And all eggs in one basket. He put everything in one thing, and it went down.
0: 90% of the time I drive down that road, a kid throws a rock at my car. You know, I'm not driving down that road anymore. I mean, 97%? That's not even a statistic. That's just a fact now.
13: Mm-hmm.
0: So just day trading is stupid is what that means. And so as soon as somebody says that, all of your bells and whistles and alarms need to be going off and going, no, no, no, no, no, no, no. No with a capital H, no. We're not doing this. No. Wow. I'm sorry, Karen. I'm sorry, Karen. I'm sorry you went through this. We're not preaching at you
13: or shaming you
0: in any way.
13: No, it's other people listening that just be aware,
0: these are the reasons. Situations like yours are why we get so hyped up against some of the things that happened to you.
13: Yep.
0: That's what it amounts to. Wow.
13: Ouch. Karen, call us back if you need us, though. We really
0: are.
13: We're cheering
0: anything,
13: you
0: we'll
13: on.
0: We'll help you any way we can, yeah. Ron. Wow. Absolutely. Mm. That puts this hour of the Ramsey Show in the books. We'll be back with you before you know it. In the meantime, remember, there's ultimately only one way to financial peace, and that's to walk daily with the Prince of Peace, Christ Jesus.

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2: ABC News, I'm Wayne Cabot. After President Trump called up his friend, the FIFA president, the ruling is American star forward Folarin Balogun will play in the World Cup match Monday against Belgium. A lot of soccer fans agree that he should, that he didn't intentionally step on a foot. Reaction from teammate Christian Pulisic.
3: He's obviously super happy, man. This is what exactly you want to be able to play in games like this. It's just a big smile on his face and all of ours for him. He deserves it.
2: New Jersey is reeling. 25 killed in the heat, followed by storms that tore up neighborhoods and took down power and internet. A woman in Paramus.
4: We can deny it all we want, right? You can stand there and say it's not raining, but it doesn't prevent you from getting wet. The same thing with climate change. We can deny it all we want, but we're experiencing a repercussion.
2: More flooding downpours on the way across the area Monday. This is ABC News.
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0: I'm 2 Prime News meteorologist Jacob Woods. Mostly clear tonight. Low temperatures near 60. Very hot on Monday. Highs in the upper 90s. Forecast to be around 98 degrees. We're staying dry. As we go into Tuesday, a bit better chance for some afternoon showers and storms, and not nearly as hot with highs in the middle 90s. Lower 90s on Wednesday, and that appears to be our best day for the chance of rain.
1: Wednesday. It's not July 4th, per se. It is the date that we declared independence from Great Britain and began our trek. I was wondering, and my wife sees me as a hopeful man, one that sees the glass half full or perhaps overly large, and I said, so what are we going to do when the Constitution gets to 250? And she said, you're really worried about that? I said, sure. She said, you think you're going to be around for that? I said, the way you feed me, I am. Maybe you want to walk a little bit more every afternoon, do some of this chair tai chi I keep getting ads about. But otherwise, I think I'll still be around to celebrate 250 years of the U.S. Constitution, because not to be pedantic about it, but that really is the 250th anniversary of our nation. You can argue the fact that we became a new place. But as far as a new nation went, we didn't really become that until our Constitution and our Bill of Rights. And we see, as our Bill of Rights continues to win battles in front of the Supreme Court, why that was such an important thing for us to do. But that all being said, it's time to tell you what went on last night. Our first things this morning. Because much is going on as the celebrations for Ayatollah Khamenei continue in Iran for like the next 4 or 5 days. And did you wonder why, if he's so beloved, is his casket being carried in an armored vehicle? Just wondering. Next round of U.S.-Iran negotiations expected to take place July 11th in Pakistan, according to a report Saturday in Al Arabiya. The two sides continue efforts to reach an agreement following the interim accord. The report comes as Iran will be wrapping up its six-day state funeral for former Ayatollah Ali Khamenei. The United States is very much in a space race right now, according to NASA Administrator Jared Isaacman, against the People's Republic of China. He told CBS News, the Chinese are moving at incredible speeds. They are certainly capable of doing what the Soviets were not doing in the first space race, Isaacman said. The Chinese will land their taikonauts on the moon. There is no question. President Trump will meet with Ukrainian President Volodymyr Zelensky while in Turkey this week for the NATO summit, according to a leaker within the staff preparing for it. He's scheduled to arrive at the summit Tuesday. His first meeting will be with summit host Turkish President Erdogan. Trump will also meet Syrian President Ahmed al-Shara and hold a press conference, the White House said. The leaker told reporters, on condition of anonymity, they always do, about the trip, saying Trump will meet with Zelensky to discuss, quote, how we can end the war. Meanwhile, Russia launched waves of missiles and drones at Kyiv early this morning, killing at least 11 people in the attack with ballistic missiles. Survivors of Venezuela's twin earthquakes are expressing anger not just at current Venezuela acting President Delcy Rodriguez, but the communist leadership of Hugo Chavez and, something just flew in front of my face. Those people weren't killed by disaster, one man told the New York Times. They were killed by a government. Nicolas Maduro, pardon me, I lost my place, because they built these buildings like garbage. And FIFA has lifted the red card on America's top goal scorer for tonight's match.
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2: ABC News, I'm Brian Clark. Extreme heat plagued millions over the holiday weekend. Officials in New Jersey believe there were at least 25 heat-related deaths in the state. Now millions are under a different kind of weather threat, says ABC's Hannah Bata.
3: Heavy rain pounding Chicago. Parts of Wrigley Field inundated with water. Roads turned into rivers, leaving drivers stranded. In New York, intense winds whipping up sand and debris. Beachgoers in Brooklyn rushing to pack up and leave. Lightning striking One World Trade Center in Lower Manhattan.
2: 5-day mini-trial begins in Utah today. Prosecutors will try to show they have sufficient evidence against Tyler Robinson, the man accused of killing Charlie Kirk last year, to require him to stand trial. Sources tell ABC News President Trump called FIFA's president and asked him to review the controversial one-game suspension for the U.S.'s leading World Cup goal scorer, and that ban's been lifted. Villar and Balogun can play tonight. This is ABC News.
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6: I'm 2 Prime News meteorologist Jacob Woods. Mostly clear tonight, low temperatures near 60. Very hot on Monday, highs in the upper 90s. Forecast to be around 98 degrees. We're staying dry. As we go into Tuesday, a bit better chance for some afternoon showers and storms, and not nearly as hot with highs in the middle 90s. Lower 90s on Wednesday, and that appears to be our best day for the chance of rain.
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10: To most people, coach speak is this.
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0: bless you for letting me be of service to you this morning. Boy, that first 250 years was so easy. Let's do another 250. Who's with me? Was it over when the Germans bombed Pearl Harbor? Yes, Senator Blutarsky really brought the house down with his July 4th invocation there. But yeah, hopefully you are steeled for the next 250 years because now it begins. We're heading out. Flights Tuesday afternoon will be live Wednesday morning from Lost Wages, Nevada for Freedom Fest, where we try to make sure the next 250 years are driven by the same idea of life, liberty, and property that the first 250 were driven by, while the nattering nabobs of negativism try to point to all the playthings that went wrong, when in their own lives they try to say, oh, that was just an isolated incident. But when it's something they want to change, like the United States, oh, that's thematic there. Funny story, my daughter was over for dinner last night with her boyfriend, and they had just come back from the Houston area where his family is from, and they were visiting. Apparently, her boyfriend's grandfather started to do the Robert De Niro circle of trust thing on her and started searching, whatever he could, and discovered conservative talk radios based in Charlottesville. Is this your dad? And I told her, I said, well, you know, he can get us on KHTW in Lumberton. It's Freedom 1300. And she's like, yeah, Dad, I'm not here to PR for your radio show. But, if you are Ethan's grandpa, I appreciate you listening. And Freedom 1300 out of the Beaumont, Lumberton area. Of course, hitting Houston as well. Beautiful. Yeah, like I said, I love the fact that we've got so many affiliates, Pascagoula and all the way around Sarasota, Largo, all the way around the Gulf. I am such a fan of the Gulf of America, even when it wasn't called that. I just find it to be beautiful along there. And I know Hamp down in the Treasure Coast will be like, you know, the Atlantic's pretty cool, too. WROD there saying, don't forget Daytona, Joe. But I just find the Gulf to be so cool, St. Petersburg and all that. But anyway, I digress. It's time for us to tell you what went on last night so that we may discuss more thoroughly this morning. U.S. President Donald Trump is now being accused of intervening on behalf of the U.S. men's soccer team. And forward Folarin Balogun, whose red card suspension was lifted by FIFA, will allow him to play in the World Cup match against Belgium on Monday. He is the leader, because have 3 goals so far in the World Cup. Received the red card for stepping on the ankle of Tarik Mohamedovic of Bosnia-Herzegovina in the round of 32 on Wednesday. And the red card automatically brings you a 1-game suspension, supposedly irrevocable, but apparently not so much. Next round of U.S.-Iran negotiations are scheduled to begin on July 11th. This to allow time for the state 6-day funeral ceremonies for Ayatollah Khamenei, and certainly impassioned folks watching and getting inflamed during the first days of it. We'll see if that passion remains 6 days later. NASA Administrator Jared Isaacman was on CBS News Face the Nation Sunday, told the anchor that the U.S. is very much in a space race with China. He said the CHICOMs are certainly capable of doing what the Soviets were not during the space race. The Chinese will land their Taikonauts on the moon. There is no question. President Trump, as the air quality, the leftist reporting over Washington, D.C., clears after the fireworks display, will be heading to the NATO summit on Tuesday morning, where leaker within his administration says, oh, he's going to talk to Volodymyr Zelensky about ending the war. He's also going to meet with Turkish President Erdogan and Syrian President al-Sharaa during the meetings. They're also dismantling more than three dozen federal firearms regulations, part of what officials call the broadest rewrite at the Bureau of Alcohol, Tobacco, and Firearms and Explosive Rules in the agency's history, all under the Trump administration executive order 14206. Got lots of folks who don't understand. We're not going to stop telling you what went on, but we'll get to you on the phones when we come back in a moment. Our friends at Big Ridge Guns and Archery supporting our broadcast from Freedom Fest. We're going to be heading there. We'll be there Wednesday through Saturday on the program, bringing you the greatest collection of free-thinking minds out there. Some great stuff going on, and I hope to run into lots of you who have booked passage to Freedom Fest. Again, Big Ridge Guns and Archery. You find them online at bigridgeguns.com. 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Who's the biggest gun seller in Virginia? 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
9: Bills rush five. Bow in the pocket. Hit as he throws. Throws the ball. Fades. Deep corner. Caught. Touchdown. Marvin Mims.
8: The Nuggets.
10: Jokic. Great pass. Layup is up and in. Christian Brown. Monster triple-double for Jokic.
8: The Rockies.
11: Freeland is set. Bases full. The 2-2 pitch. Swing and a miss. He strikes out the side with the bases loaded.
8: The Avalanche.
12: Turned over. Lekkonen. Near side. McKinnon. One-timer. He scores. Nathan McKinnon, 40 goals on the season. His 13th multi-goal game of the year. That's the most in team history.
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3: To most people, coach speak is this.
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6: 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Commissioner Mike Krueger from Chassett.
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17: No people have done more good, shown more courage, made more progress, righted more injustice, or achieved more greatness than you, the American people.
0: That's President Trump from just under the wire, just like Coco Gauff, got the winning shot in just before the curfew, just before it became July 5th on the National Mall Saturday night. We'll get back into that. I want to get into the Supreme Court and their discussions of these gun bans, Virginia, Connecticut, our friends up at 1490 WGCH, all looking to see, because, you know, it's really hurtful to lump Virginia in with Connecticut when it comes to these kind of gun grabs, but the Supreme Court is trying to weigh in, some of the lower courts trying to decide whether or not to allow an unconstitutional gun grab to go on before anyone's actually tried to buy one, you know. And that's the problem with the courts, is they decide, well, nobody's been harmed by this, and then you have to wait for somebody to get harmed by it, and then the state will argue with their hot and cold running lawyers that it was a setup, and it goes back and forth. Meanwhile, it's all about unconstitutional usurpations. But let me get a couple of folks busy this morning at 434-882-4217 to discuss the business of the day. Eddie in Scottsville. How are you, Eddie?
18: Doing great. Happy Independence Year, we said.
0: Yeah, that's right. We're going to drag this one out. If the leftists can do it, we can do it. You know, they do it with Lenin's, Green Day. So, Earth Day, I'm sorry, Green Day is a band. Eddie, what's on your mind this morning?
18: Just one more comment about the fireworks display up in Washington. And by the way, we had a great parade here in Scottsville, about 10,000 people. All the festivities went on as planned, except we had to delay the fireworks until last night, and there was still a nice nice display.
0: Oh, did you move it to the next night? See, I've, and for the first time, I think this is the first time in 20 years or something like that, I was not a participant. We were in the Stanton Parade this morning Saturday morning there. They did manage to, because they had a big concert scheduled as adjunct to the fireworks. They were getting, you know, the Statler brothers and all this stuff together to celebrate 250 years. So they couldn't really move it to the next night. So they hung in there like the president until they finally got the lightning out of the room there. But so it was a good crowd, though, in Scottsville for the 4th of July?
18: Yes, it was. I was in the parade again. I had a little bit new ride than you and I had 3 years ago. I had a 73 Triumph
0: TR6. Nice. Years ago, to celebrate the my old flagship station had been put on the air in 1933, was it, Eddie? And so we found a 1933 Ford to ride in the parade with. That was kind of cool to do that. And you did a fine job driving, because I was not going to drive this person's beautiful piece of machinery that they had lent to us there.
18: Well, I was chauffeured this time, but I had 50 pounds of candy to throw to the kids. So
0: you needed security for that. So you had a thought about the fireworks over D.C.
18: Yeah. You know, I guess I'm old-fashioned, but, you know, when you're on the ground, I know how it was in D.C., but when you're on the ground and you're looking up into the night sky and all of a sudden you see a burst, and to have the fireworks painted against the night sky, I think it's just great. But it looked like the Hamburg firestorm in Washington. I mean, you couldn't see the sky. It was all fireworks, and given it's the most I've ever seen in my lifetime, and I've been around Flint a few times, but you couldn't see the sky, and there was a heavy smoke cover, and I just thought it might have been a little bit too many, but a lot of people enjoyed it.
0: Yeah, you know, the smoke is always one of those things that the pyrotechnics experts like RJ would tell you. You know, you got to take into effect how much smoke is going to linger, especially on a humid, rainy night. The smoke is not going to dissipate all that much, but that's all in the planning process. You'd only turn 250 one time, Eddie. So you ready? You fired up for the next 250?
18: I might be able to handle 10 or 15 of them.
0: We'll all be here. We got to hold on for the actual 250th birthday of the country, which is going to be in about 14 years. But I'll talk to you soon, Eddie. God bless you, sir.
18: Thank you, Joe. God bless you.
0: And 434-882-4217 is the phone number there. And our friends at the Jefferson Coin Shop, of course, you know, the power of gold and silver, a big part of, you know, what has made this country prosperous for all these years. And James Luck, of course, each and every morning checking in to let us know how gold and silver are faring on the markets heading into this next 250 years there. Good morning, James. How are you doing this morning, sir?
19: I'm doing well, Joe. How are you?
0: Oh, busy. Busy. A lot of folks want to kick off the next 250 years in style.
19: Absolutely. I don't blame them.
0: How was your Independence Day?
19: It was nice. Spent some good time with family. Got in the pool a little bit, so that was fun.
0: Good, good. I'm glad you had a good time. So how are gold and silver doing this, you know, July 6th?
19: Yeah, gold and silver had a strong Thursday to finish out the short week last week. Down just slightly this morning, but still holding above key levels. Gold is above $4,100, which is great to see. It's currently down about 0.5% so far today, down $25, but it's at $4,150. Silver is down about 0.5% also, but it broke above 60 on Thursday, and it is held strong. It is at $62.05 this morning.
0: Yeah, so you're trying to make a rally there, but still an opportunity there. It's good. So you'll be back at it for probably a lot of orders waiting for you at jcsgold.com. Folks going to visit you over the weekend there. So I'll let you get on with it, James. 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Don't believe me about the family business bit? Well, of course not. I don't ask you to believe me just because I say something. Call them at 434-979-COIN, just like I just did. Not a special number or anything like that. You have a great morning, James.
19: Thanks, Joe. You too.
0: At 434-882-4217. Good morning. You're on the air with Joe. Who's this?
20: Hey, Joe, it's Clark.
0: Hey, Clark, did you hear the nod from the stage in Stanton?
20: Wait, which one?
0: So the third generation of Reeds took to the stage once the Storms got out of there and favored the tune, the town, with a little Pride Month throwback, and they did their rendition of...
20: The Kissing Angel Good Morning. That was great.
0: If you know, you know.
20: Hey, you know, you plant little seeds, and then they grow, Joe.
0: Like chestnut trees.
20: There it is.
0: So hang on a second. I know you've held on for quite a bit, but the headlights looming ahead of us is not the end of the tunnel, but the beginning of the news at the bottom of this second hour of the program. So I'm just don't want to get you started and not be able to finish with you. I just want to let you know we got you. We feel you, playa, and we'll come right to you when we get back from the news, catch you up, and get you in here at 434-882-4217. First thing today.
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24: I'm 2 Prime News meteorologist Jacob Woods. Mostly clear tonight. Low temperatures near 60. Very hot on Monday. Highs in the upper 90s. Forecast to be around 98 degrees. We're staying dry. As we go into Tuesday, a bit better chance for some afternoon showers and storms, and not nearly as hot with highs in the middle 90s. Lower 90s on Wednesday, and that appears to be our best day for the chance of rain.
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8: The Broncos.
1: Bills rush five. Bow in the pocket. Hit as he throws. Throws the ball. Fades. Deep corner. Caught. Touchdown. Marvin Mims.
8: The Nuggets.
1: Jokic. Great pass. Layup is up and in. Christian Brown. Monster triple-double for Jokic.
8: The Rockies.
1: Freeland is set. Bases full. The 2-2 pitch. Swing and a miss. He strikes out the side with the bases loaded.
8: The Avalanche.
1: Turned over. Lekkonen. Near side. McKinnon. One-timer. He scores. Nathan McKinnon, 40 goals on the season. His 13th multi-goal game of the year. That's the most in team history.
8: High school sports.
1: He is flushed out of the pocket. Throws up middle. And it is caught. What a play on the deflection. He's going to take it to the house.
8: 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The Broncos.
1: Bills rush five. Bow in the pocket. Hit as he throws. Throws the ball. Fades. Deep corner. Caught. Touchdown. Marvin Mims.
8: The Nuggets.
1: Jokic. Great pass. Layup is up and in. Christian Brown. Monster triple-double for Jokic.
8: The Rockies.
1: Freeland is set. Bases full. The 2-2 pitch. Swing and a miss. He strikes out the side with the bases loaded.
8: The Avalanche.
1: Turned over. Lekkonen. Near side. McKinnon. One-timer. He scores. Nathan McKinnon, 40 goals on the season. His 13th multi-goal game of the year. That's the most in team history.
8: High school sports.
1: He is flushed out of the pocket, throws up middle, and it is caught! What a play on the deflection. He's going to take it to the house.
8: 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On a need-to-know basis, because you need to know the first thing today.
0: All right, it's not Don and Harold, but it's Jack and Davis Reed, and a little nod to Dr. Clark and Pride Month here on First Thing Today there. Clark, thank you for hanging on the line there. That was recorded Saturday night during our Independence Day celebration. Statler Fest is what everyone's calling it, as they brought Jimmy Fortune back, at least. And a lot of folks online asking the same question you asked Saturday morning, but, you know, this is what you get, and a lot of people love it. I was, we got in our flagship city of Stanton, I mean, we've got Statler Boulevard, we got Lou DeWitt Highway. I mean, it is Statler Central here for the Country Music Hall of Famers around here. A huge crowd all waded through the rain, storms, lightning. And that was the bigger problem, is they couldn't get the lightning to stop flashing. And every time you get a flash of lightning, fire departments and all those folks say, you know, no, nothing for a half an hour. High school football games famous for, you know, hour-long, two-hour-long evacuations of the stands when there's lightning in the area there. Anyway, Clark, thank you for hanging on the line with us. How are you doing this morning?
2: I'm all good, Joe. So you're using the Blutarsky speech.
0: Oh, I used it. Ask anyone who saw the parade. If anyone saw the parade, I was going around every, 20 or 30 yards. I'd get a new copse of people underneath the trees out of the sun, and I'd run up to them. Who's ready for the next 250? That first 250 was so easy. Let's do another 250. Who's with me? And they all laughed. It was kind of fun. I was playing the clown prince of parades on Saturday morning.
2: So as Blutarsky's speech wound down, Otter, portrayed by Tim Matheson,
0: very well,
2: stood up and made the statement that somebody needed to do something futile and stupid as a gesture, and they were just the people that could do it. Now, here's the thing, Joe. Tim Matheson was the voice of Johnny Quest.
0: Was he really? I didn't know that.
2: Yes, he was. Now, wait, there's more. Tim Matheson joined the United States Marine Corps and became a United States Marine in 1970. Joe, do you know what that means?
0: He's a Marine.
2: Johnny Quest became a Marine. Now, I don't know what Haji went on to do, but Johnny Quest ended up a United States Marine. That's pretty cool, Joe.
0: It is very cool. He also did a great job when they put Bill O'Reilly's first book to film Killing Reagan. It was the first one of Bill O'Reilly's Killing series. Tim Matheson did a great job as Reagan in that movie. He was also, I think, Vice President Hoynes on the West Wing. I just thought he did a great job in Killing Reagan when they made that into a movie for, I think you can still find it out somewhere.
2: You're a little bit younger than I am. How old are you in 1976, Joe?
0: I was 13 years old.
2: 13. Okay. All right. So we remember 1976. Let's see. The Starland vocal band was singing about star rockets or sky rockets in flight. Apollo Creed gave an unknown club fighter a shot at the title in Philadelphia.
0: Yep.
2: Because it was the bicentennial. So it just seems like to me it was a lot bigger deal. And
0: here's why it was a bigger deal, Dr. Clark, because you had the whole country behind the idea.
2: Yes. Yes. You had 100% of the country, not 50% maybe. And
0: 25%.
2: If they want to refer to this as an experiment, Joe, I don't know how many experiments you ever had to write up, but I had to write up a bunch of them. And there's always a hypothesis, there's methods, data, and then a conclusion. And, a good experiment should have one variable, Joe. Our experiment's got too many variables.
0: Well, it's not an experiment. See, that's the lie they tell.
2: There you go.
0: It's not an experiment. It's because we wove changeability into it. And maybe, I don't think it was a mistake, but the haters and the improgressives want to use that as a signal that, the founding fathers knew they were wrong. They must be corrected. And it's all this rhetoric of hate. The founding fathers put flexibility into something. You'd think a group that likes to call themselves progressive would be all in favor of, but they're not. They love to use it, but they don't want to trumpet it.
2: Yeah, so progressive. What have we learned about left speak, Joe?
0: It's the opposite.
2: Yeah. So no, they don't want progress. They want regression. They want to go back to centralized authority and total control.
0: Which takes me to the New York Times, who was forced, probably because they spent a lot of money to send their reporters down to Venezuela, forced to publish a column that said that communists were the reason, that the citizens of Venezuela were saying it was Hugo Chavez and Nicolas Maduro who built these crappy public housing buildings that came crashing down the minute, there was a little shaking going on.
2: Yes. Well, I don't know. Even a broke clock will get it right twice a day or something like that.
0: Well, no, I just think it's a heady time when even the New York Times is forced to publish in a city that's bereft with Zohran Mamdani talking about doing the exact same thing, taking huge swaths of land and, you know, and turning it into public housing.
20: All right, so you got Zohran Mamdani, and we're going to start primarying the old guard. So maybe people at the New York Times are starting to figure out that it's one thing to talk communism, it's another thing to have to do it.
0: Until their buildings get taken over. You know, they were hit because the New York Times, dirty little secret, is published like so much of New York is made in New Jersey, because New Jersey, as bad as it is actually better for taxes and that kind of thing. So like so many other businesses connected to New York City, it actually exists in New Jersey. And they came up with huge taxes on, and this, they're one of the centerpieces of Mamdani's attempt to, what do they call it nationally, onshore the tax revenue, to repatriate this tax revenue. So they're trying to get them to have to pay fees to deliver their newspaper. They want an extra tax on all newspaper subscriptions that come into New York City. Is all kinds of stuff. Any employees have to be, you know, pay New York city employee tax. It's crazy, but this is what they're doing. They're chasing all the businesses that previous Democrats drove out of New York City. There's chase, instead of trying to get them back, they're just chasing them down for money out of Florida, out of Georgia, out of New Jersey, out of Connecticut, all these places that these companies have run to, be they Democrat-led or not. They're better than New York City. And so now Mamdani's trying to get their taxes, too.
20: Yeah, you'll have Newsom and Mamdani trying to pull some kind of deal whereby they get, like, I don't know, what would you call it? Tax extradition.
0: excise taxes, or, you know, oversized taxes or something. Or fees. They love fees. John Roberts can call them taxes if it goes to the Supreme Court. Good stuff, my friend. Here's to the next 250, and we need more Marines. 434-882-4217 is the phone number. Emails come in to jtinthemorningradio@gmail.com. Ray wrote this in on Saturday. Thought we had some really good conversations on the other things that we started 250 years ago with our Declaration of Independence.
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6: 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Commissioner Mike Krueger from Chassett.
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16: 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Bow in the pocket. Hit as he throws. Throws the ball. Fades. Deep corner. Caught. Touchdown. 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
16: 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Great pass. Layup is up and in. Christian Brown. Monster triple-double for Jokic.
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16: 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The 2-2 pitch. Swing and a miss. He strikes out the side with the bases loaded.
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16: 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Lekkonen. Near side. McKinnon. One-timer. He scores. Nathan McKinnon, 40 goals on the season. His 13th multi-goal game of the year. 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
0: The right to bear arms. Something I always tell kids groups when they come in, especially scouts and folks like that, one of the trivia games I like to play with them is, what's the one word that doesn't appear in the Second Amendment? The word gun. The regressives, the authoritarians, they'd act like, you know, the thing is like, you have a right to firearms and guns and it is the right to bear arms. And for all the experimentalists, the ones who like to talk about the great American experiment, I heard a lot of that over this weekend. We're celebrating the American, and they're sowing the seeds. When they say this stuff, they're sowing the seeds to try to do the next 250 years. You mark my words, somewhere this week there'll be a thoughtful presentation about the next 250 years, and they'll drag, Trump's spokesperson's husband. Just finished fifth in a three-person race. Or Rick Wilson, the Republican strategist. And by Republican strategist, I mean, likes to have Republicans lose so we can go on TV and tell them how broken Trump is. Conway, yeah, George Conway, thank you. They'll get a Conway or a Rick Wilson or a John Kasich to come and be the Republican voice of the future. We're going to have a symposium on the next 250 years and the things that we need to fix in our great experiment. And it's such as very, Clark is absolutely right. It's such a mischaracterization of even what an experiment is. But their goal is to write their own thing. Because since 1964, they've been making people poorer and poorer and poorer. And unfortunately, because these Fabian socialists have this patience, Reagan saw it in 1964. I still wistfully think of if he had run for president against LBJ, would we have a different world today? Reagan called out the Great Society's failings before it even took effect because they were building off of the New Deal and we had already seen the damage that these things. But the Marxists that Joe McCarthy was right about were infiltrating the system. And the more poor people you make, the more they will go along with the idea of, let's get rid of the system. System hasn't worked for me. Insert air quotes, please. Hasn't worked for me. What's it supposed to do for you? I don't have any money. Is the American government designed to give you money? Or is it designed to keep you free so that you can go, America is such a rich nation. I said, no, America doesn't have it. First off, America doesn't really have any money anyway. But we're a wealthy nation, at least in the form of cash flow, because we have, for the most part, free people. Imagine what we could do if the 40 to 50% of our wages didn't get confiscated in some government or another. And we were talking about Zaphod Mad Money in New York. A lot of my friends in social media, there's a story circulating that he went into Katz's Deli, which is one of the most famous delicatessens in New York, famously owned by a great Jewish family, and walked in there with a bunch of, pro-Palestine protesters. And I don't know if it's true or not. If it is true, it's candidate Mamdani, because he's modulated himself a little bit since actually becoming mayor. But it may have been from before he was actually elected, trying to get a little publicity stunt action going on there. But we were talking about his zeal to go find the taxes that should be being paid to New York. And this is what they do, because your money, the property you own, the property you're compensated for your work, it's theirs first. That's what they believe. And they're just letting you keep a percentage of it out of the goodness of our hearts. And we see it in the rhetoric about July 4th and the largesse that was spent, a couple of columns on how much money was spent on this July 4th celebration while people are living homeless. You know, one doesn't equate to another. Federal government can spend money on a celebration if it wants. Can't make people not homeless. Let's ask the ones in Venezuela who are living in public housing that as soon as, you know, a couple of, I mean, 7.5 is no joke. But the California buildings are built to spec 10, magnitude 10 earthquakes. And that's the problem. Andy writes in to 434-882-4217. Add penalties to this list for not renewing your license to collect taxes on inflated wages. Kareem asks, it's authoritarian to monopolize violence, and the $1.5 to $2 trillion we spend next year will be just for arming our government and others, but not putting guns in citizens' hands. Again, you're inferring that it's the government's job to put guns in our hands. And it's a fair cop, because the government will infer the idea that it's their job to keep them out of yours. It's not the government's job to give me firearms. The government's been trying to get guns into the hands of the Iranians so they can rise up against the Islamic Revolutionary Guard Corps thug squad that's still controlling big parts of the country. This email, Joe, the Iranian funerals over this weekend dwarf the celebrations in the United States of our independence. It was disheartening. Was that why they were showing me so many images of the big crowds? Well, yeah. And first off, you're going to say no if you're in a, if you live in a theocracy and the head priest dies, you're going to the state funeral. It doesn't matter. You're not going to open your shop. Unless you're run by the secret police to see who didn't go to the dear leader, the Ayatollah's funeral. It's imagery. It is designed to dispirit you.
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0: allies for not spending enough on their own defense and for refusing to get involved in the war in Iran.
1: ABC Selena Wang. Overnight, Ukraine was hammered by another barrage of Russian missiles and drones. At least 12 people were killed in Kyiv. Right now in Iran, threats against President Trump along the miles-long funeral procession in Tehran for Supreme Leader Ayatollah Ali Khamenei, who was killed in a strike on the opening day of the war. The president also may have played a part in the World Cup, as sources say he called the head of FIFA over a red card given to USA star Falarin Balogun, and FIFA lifted his one-game suspension. He can play tonight. This is ABC News.
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4: I'm 2 Prime News meteorologist Jacob Woods. Mostly clear tonight, low temperatures near 60. Very hot on Monday, highs in the upper 90s. Forecast to be around 98 degrees. We're staying dry. As we go into Tuesday, a bit better chance for some afternoon showers and storms, and not nearly as hot with highs in the middle 90s. Lower 90s on Wednesday, and that appears to be our best day for the chance of rain.
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0: Who's ready for another 250 years? I want to be a Joe. That first 250 went by so fast. It was so easy, right? Let's do another 250. Who's with me? What's with all this laying around crap? Over? Was it over when Zaphod Money said it's over? When Gavin Newsom said it's over? It's over, man. The New York Times dropped a big one. 434-882-4217 as we smilingly begin our next 250 years. We're heading off tomorrow to Freedom Fest. The Skousen family and their huge libertarian event trying to be the ones, and we will be as loud as we can. We got a great lineup of this comedy, Rob Schneider and Adam Carolla and folks like that. And then, of course, the thought leaders and the elected leaders, Rand Paul going to be out there, a few of the other libertarian leaning. Yeah, Tommy Massey is coming too. And you know, we're going to try to make sure that the tack for the next 250 years isn't what the Marxists want. The Marxists want to say, okay, had a nice run, 250 years, very good, very good, but we need something new. People are poor. Government's got to take from the rich and give to the poor because we don't understand the Robin Hood myth. And besides, we've got Hugh Jackman ready to come out here. And even if you do start to catch on the Robin Hood myth, he was a bad guy. That's why they're retelling Robin Hood as a bad guy, because too many of you realized, oh, Robin Hood was stealing from the government to give back to the taxpayers, huh? See, conservative radio was too successful in blowing up their silly Robin Hood myth. So now they have to make Robin Hood the bad man. Yeah, I'm not going to go see it. I like Hugh Jackman, but I don't need to see it. I'm a murderer. I don't need it. They're retelling their histories and everything because they don't want you to think about people who take from the government and give back to the poor. Speaking of constitutional mandates and such, Bureau of Alcohol, Tobacco, Firearms and Explosives, BATFE. Fate? No, is rewritten its rules under Executive Order 14206, cutting back on all sorts of firearm regulations, while several states find themselves waiting for state or federal Supreme Court rulings on gun grabs going on in places like Virginia and Connecticut. Leakers inside the planning of President Trump's trip to the NATO summit this week say he's going to meet with Vladimir Zelensky. Don't use my name. Gotta love the leakers. This one, I believe, was like a strategic leak. But apparently the meeting is going to be about how we end the war. On the subject of the war, Russia raining death and destruction on Kyiv yesterday, killed 11 people, injured 60 more in guided missile and drone attacks on the Ukrainian capital. One residential high-rise came crashing down under a missile strike. Speaking of high-rises coming crashing down, the rubble continuing to be searched in Venezuela after their twin earthquakes 2 weeks ago. Anger is starting to bubble over, or at least get covered. New York Times reports the citizens in the city where the earthquakes took place are mad at Nicolas Maduro and Hugo Chavez, who, quote, they were killed. These people weren't killed by the disaster. They were killed by the government, one man told the New York Times, because they built these buildings like garbage. The next round of U.S.-Iranian negotiations due to take place in Pakistan July 11th. This, according to reports that say the U.S. has agreed to wait till the 11th because of the state funeral for former Supreme Leader Ayatollah Khamenei. And those are just some of our first things here on the Talk Media Network. One of our sponsors for our trip to Las Vegas, the Heritage Guide to Historic Sites.
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14: Bills rush five. Bow in the pocket. Hit as he throws. Throws the ball. Fades. Deep corner. Caught. Touchdown. 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
15: 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Layup is up and in. Christian Brown. Monster triple-double for Jokic.
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16: 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The 2-2 pitch. Swing and a miss. He strikes out the side with the bases loaded.
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17: 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One-timer. He scores. Nathan MacKinnon, 40 goals on the season. His 13th multi-goal game of the year. That's the most in team history.
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3: I'm Peter Killeen with your KFKA local news. Representatives of the company that purchased the Rocky Mountain Hotel and Conference Center in Estes Park in 2023 have sued the firm that sold it to them, alleging that the $16 million transaction was based on fraudulent information. According to the Greeley Tribune, in a 9-page complaint filed June 30th in Larimer County District Court, East Avenue Development LLC alleged that it agreed to buy the hotel from Denver-based Trinity Hospital because of its reasonable reliance upon the seller's representations regarding the hotel's financial performance. The 300 signatures needed to move forward with the recall of Loveland Rural Fire Protection District President Paul Bukowski, approved by the designated election official. Loveland Reporter Herald reporting, the Loveland Rural Fire Protection District Board will now have to schedule a recall election that will reportedly be scheduled during a regular or special board meeting this month. Northern Colorado's Voice, 103.1 and 1310 KFKA, and online at 1310kfka.com.
0: I'm 2 Prime News meteorologist Jacob Woods. Mostly clear tonight, low temperatures near 60. Very hot on Monday, highs in the upper 90s. Forecast to be around 98 degrees. We're staying dry. As we go into Tuesday, a bit better chance for some afternoon showers and storms, and not nearly as hot with highs in the middle 90s. Lower 90s on Wednesday, and that appears to be our best day for the chance of rain.
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1: Traffic around Northern Colorado here on a Monday morning. Well, everybody is must be hitting that snooze button just a little bit longer this morning as the roadways are completely clear right now. I'm not seeing any issues out there at all. 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
1: Good Monday morning. Welcome into the Aloe Fiber Studios. I am Tanner Schwint, Brian Carey, my co-host. Good Morning NoCo, presented by Lemons Heating and Cooling. And congratulations to everybody around Northern Colorado. We have survived the Greeley Stampede 2026 version as it wrapped up yesterday with the Demolition Derby. I know a lot of people were out there for that event, fired up about that. We celebrated 250 years over the weekend. Love seeing all the posts of people being responsible, but also celebrating 250 years. And I'll be honest with you, Brian, I've never been more excited for a sense of normalcy in my life and getting back into a routine because this is the first year, obviously, I've ever dealt with the Greeley Stampede with two small babies, and I am thrilled to announce that our bedtimes will be back to normal this week.
3: Always such a great time. You look forward to it, but I absolutely love when it's all over as well.
1: Yeah,
3: because there's just everything you can take a breath for a second. For just a second, and fry your lungs with the hotter than hell air that will be coming in, and how relaxing that is, and can just step outside and just breathe. No, you can't because there's smoke in the air, and my eyes are dripping. And always, it looks like I smoked a pound before I got in here, which is inaccurate.
1: I want the record to show that I was not the first one with any negativity this week.
3: No, I needed to do this. No, absolutely. You started by saying, oh, back to normalcy, and this is normalcy. It's pure hell. But aside from that, thanks to prescription drugs, me and the dog survived the 4th of July.
1: Good.
3: Sounded like we were invaded. I will have to say, leading up to the 4th and around it, much less disturbances for me than had been in the past with fireworks.
1: I was going to say I felt the same way on the actual 4th, too.
3: No, different story here.
1: Okay.
3: Yeah.
1: Was it?
3: On the 4th, Francis Scott Key was in my backyard writing. All right. It was
1: out there where it's real dry for with us, that was the least amount of fireworks that I had seen in a long time out there.
3: I think everyone within my 2-block radius was issued a small truckload, and they went endlessly. There was no stop in the fire coming in.
1: At least it was just that, you know, at least it wasn't 3 weeks early, because I know we've had those conversations in the past.
3: Yep. No, it was just, it was nonstop, but again, thank God for having the right drugs. Me and the dogs just sat there and stared forward.
1: Friday night, I heard, was the best concert at the Greeley Stampede maybe ever. Apparently, Dierks Bentley absolutely brought the house down Friday night. So much so that people were having to create their own parking lots. I was talking with Jen Bimonte on the with the Stampede, and she's like, that was just not only, I mean, she's like, it was sold out. And not just sold out, everybody was here, but the amount of people who were just in the park Friday night, she said it was an incredible night for the park, and just an overwhelming success for the Greeley Stampede, and you know, that's a good indicator, and something that I think you and I both know and have agreed on. You get a name like that here, this community and surrounding communities will show up in droves.
3: Oh, and they did, and I've heard he just put on an unbelievable show.
1: Yeah.
3: You know, all the way through, encore, everything to do with it was just incredible. Dierks Bentley is such a great dude, but what a feather in the cap for the Greeley Stampede. Corey Sample and his group for getting that done and bringing in Dierks Bentley. Absolutely incredible. And I saw Dierks went and played the Eaton Country Club in the afternoon.
1: Yeah, Friday afternoon. That kind of pisses me off. I should have been out there. I could have had my Bob Barker moment with Dierks Bentley. I did. I saw it at McCarty's.
3: Yeah.
1: Snapped a couple of pictures with that. And that's so, I mean, that's awesome.
3: I love that. I remember, you know, when Keith Urban rolled through town and went to the tavern.
1: Yeah.
3: You know, just those things when you find it, number one, it puts them in a real human space.
1: Correct.
3: You know, when you're just, oh, Dierks Bentley, just like me, he went out and made divots out.
1: Yeah. Yeah.
3: Absolutely. So, yeah, just a fantastic job with the anchor legs of the Stampede, you know, to start it and finish it, to start it with Nelly and finish it with Dierks Bentley.
1: Yeah.
3: Then sprinkle in the brothers Osborne and Jake Owen and, you know, all the things in between. It was pretty damn good, but you got to feel good about those anchors.
1: Yeah, you certainly do. On the 4th, we actually ended up going to the All-American Bullfighting, too. And that's got to be the most well-attended bullfight that I've ever seen there, too. I mean, there was a lot of people there.
3: Oh, wow.
1: And we purposely got out of there before those fireworks started going off and got out of there. But it was a great Greeley Stampede from rodeo radio to all the concerts. I heard, you know, that audio in that arena can be difficult at times.
3: Very.
1: And that's what my first question to my family who went on Friday. I was like, how was it? And they said, well, when he first came out, something sounded a tick off, and he kind of stopped and started adjusting stuff and talking to the people back there, his audio guys, and they got it dialed. They got it absolutely dialed. And I'm like, that's what happens when you have a guy who's played almost every venue, you know, imaginable. So I was really happy to hear that. And excited this week. Like, we're coming off the heels of Good Morning NoCo, evening the series with the whole show with the hot dog eating contest. Brian came in second by half a dog, almost won the damn thing.
3: I did.
1: And I don't know, we were not prepared for a tiebreaker, so I had no idea what was going to be. I don't know
3: if it was going to be a wiener off.
1: Yeah. The fastest, who could eat this one, I don't know, but it didn't come down to that. Antonio won the hot dog eating contest at Big City Roadhouse. Incredible turnout out there. Thank you to everybody who showed up.
3: That was awesome. Couldn't have been better.
1: And you did it. You tied us all up with the whole show. So I knew you would. But you almost won the whole damn thing.
3: Yeah, I found a method. Just a few hot dogs in, and I wish I would have done that from the beginning. I would have dusted everybody.
1: Yeah, what was your method?
3: I wasn't adding water.
1: Yeah.
3: The first three hot dogs were just dry as a bone. I was just eating it and chewing that bun endlessly, and then I realized you just put a splash of water. I wasn't going to dunk anything, but get your mouth full of hot dog. Just a splash of water from the cup in there completely dissolves that bun. Then you're just left with those wiener nuggets to chug down. And when I should have been hitting the wall, it went, oh, I figured this out now.
1: It's a simple game, really.
3: Yeah, it really is. And then, yeah, I reached for one of Brady's hot dogs with everyone. Look, that's got to be cheating. Wait a minute. He's only hurting himself.
1: Correct.
3: That's right.
1: Correct. That was an absolute blast out there. Thanks to all the contestants who showed up and everybody who just showed up to watch and support and have a beverage with us on Friday afternoon.
3: Such a fun crowd.
1: Oh,
3: it was really a fun crowd.
1: It was. That's why I was telling Brady, the people who are just here for lunch maybe bit off more than they could chew, because that was a rowdy crowd on Friday afternoon.
3: Very rowdy crowd.
1: And that's what we were hoping for. Like, you couldn't have drawn that up any better than what we had on Friday at Big City Roadhouse.
3: No question about it, and it just solidifies why I love that place so much.
1: Yeah,
3: just great people, and to see the mix of folks who came to watch, to cheer us on, to laugh at us, to poke fun at us, whatever it took, it was great. And thanks to all the contestants for really getting it and getting into it and having fun with it.
1: Oh, it was an absolute blast. Antonio walks away the winner, and he's going to have an entree a week at Big City Roadhouse for a full year. And he's already said, like, listen, I'm back next year to defend the title. And so I'm excited about that. But that was awesome Friday. And then, Brian, we lead right into this week where we've got two huge matches tonight. USA taking on Belgium in the round of 16 to try and advance to the quarterfinals.
3: Total toss-up tonight's game among odds makers and experts. This is, well, and as it should be when you start to get into this round.
1: Right.
3: you know, of the tournament. But, man, I am so jacked for tonight. It feels like, you know, a major football Sunday to me, or even bigger than that. This is I've totally been wrapped up in World Cup. I never thought I would be the one to say that, but I'm sitting and watching games that have nothing to do with us at all.
1: Yeah.
3: And just loving the game. I'm getting it now and picking out who are good players, what's good soccer, what's not good soccer.
1: Right.
3: And to get to that point, I have really, really enjoyed watching these matches.
1: I agree wholeheartedly. It has been an absolute blast. Maybe my favorite game of the tournament so far happened last night between England and Mexico.
3: Oh, what a game. What an atmosphere.
1: Just, yeah, man. I mean, England going down to Mexico at Azteca Stadium, a place where the Mexican national team had not lost since 2013. And then I thought it was going to be a huge disappointment because England scored two goals in 2 minutes. And I was like, okay, England's just going to roll with it. And then Mexico answered. And then there was the red card that happened. And England was having to play with only 10 guys throughout the course of that. And then a penalty happens. It's 3-1. And Mexico answers again with a penalty of their own. That was so much fun last night. So we've got USA, Belgium tonight, which should be a fun style of soccer as well, because we talk about that with hockey a lot, of the dump and chase. And there's the equivalent of that in soccer when they're just keeping it on their half of the field and just passing backwards. These two teams like to attack. So should be a fun style of soccer tonight as well. And I can't wait, 6 o'clock tonight for that one to get underway. And then Friday, we all band together. And it's KFK versus the listeners at the Back Nine Golf in Timnath.
3: I was kind of scoping out the area over the weekend.
1: Oh, were you?
3: Over around the Back Nine there, just to get a feel for the home vibe, you know, kind of checking out the building, looked at the Mexican restaurant that's right by there, thought that could come in handy. So I think we're prepared.
1: I think so, too.
3: Real easy to find.
1: Yep.
3: You know, can't miss it right off of that road.
1: Mm-hmm.
3: Yeah.
1: Is it Harmony?
3: Yeah, that's the one.
1: That was the case.
3: Yeah, I'm pretty sure it is.
1: The Back Nine Golf Timnath, we're taking on the listeners on Friday.
3: What time is that?
1: That starts at 11. That starts at 11, so the whole show will be, I believe you and Brady will be broadcasting the Back Nine Golf Timnath, the big golf match between us and four listeners, and I'm excited about it. I'm ready to compete. Like, you watching you guys compete Friday just kind of got my juices flowing, and I'm like, okay, I want to compete. I want to compete for that KFK banner.
3: I thought it was pretty funny that the contest finishes, and I had eaten 6.5, and immediately my granddaughter jumped on my chair and ate my half a hot dog.
1: I did not see that. Vanellope got up there. Yeah. She was ready there. She was ready for support.
3: Oh, she totally was. I thought that was awesome.
1: He said, Chris, who jumped into the competition on Friday, right before we went, he said, I also found the water trick, but it was too late. Felt I let Brady down. Couldn't get the pace going there on it. No, you did not let anyone down. And
3: not
1: you walked away with a bunch of hot dogs. You were the smart one there, he said, Chris.
3: Yeah, I'm still holding those. I think we may have caused some problems. May have put a plug in there, like a bear getting ready to hibernate.
1: I told you that's what you looked like ahead of time as you were eating some of the macaroni and cheese.
3: I was loosening up. You got to it. It paid off. I didn't want to go in cold.
1: Yeah,
3: so
1: no,
3: I had that.
1: I'm never questioning you again on that stuff.
3: Yeah, please don't.
1: I want to be clear. That stuff, I will not be.
3: I think a lot of times I start displaying my prowess and you have to step back and go, oh, dude knows what he's talking about.
1: I've been rolling today. Chris Vanderveen, Director of Special Projects for Nine News.
3: I actually ate two more hot dogs over the weekend.
1: Will join us in the 7 o'clock hour.
3: Who will?
1: Chris Vanderveen.
3: Okay, I know
1: Chris
3: him.
1: Chris Vanderveen. And Jillian from United Way of Weld County will be our guest in the 8 o'clock hour. And then we're scheduled to have Cody Wilson on with us in the 9 o'clock hour as well. So fired up about that today and talking with Cody about, because listen, we read his forecast last Thursday and he said next week, I'm watching for a chance of storms every single day.
3: Yeah.
1: And so we'll talk with Cody in the 9 o'clock hour and learn what that's all about. But be a part of the conversation today. Be a part of the show. Text us 888-530-0043. That's 888-530-0043. And don't look now, but the Rockies are 4-1 in their last five. 6:20 the time now.
3: And fuego.
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0: 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I'm Tanner Schwint, Brian Carey, my co-host. 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Now, it is my understanding that it is National Fried Chicken Day today. Is
1: yes,
0: that correct?
1: That is correct.
0: We want to know who has the best fried chicken in Northern Colorado.
2: And if you say something like your mother or your grandmother,
0: prove it.
2: That, well, yes, prove it, and also that is not helpful to me. I cannot go and get that fried chicken unless it is brought. I would like things that are helpful to us as to, hey, you can go to this place and get some fried chicken.
0: Right.
2: But if you do claim to have the best fried chicken, recipe is indeed needed.
0: Yes. That okay. Yeah, I like those rules that you're laying down. For me, it's Heritage Market in Eaton. By far the best fried chicken.
2: Really?
0: It's so good. That is what my father-in-law, when he brings lunch out for us, it is the fried chicken from Heritage Market with potato salad and watermelon. And it is absolutely delicious. And my mouth just started watering right now. Like, that sounds... And I'm not a big yard bird guy. I'm not a big chicken guy. I don't love chicken. But fried chicken, there's every once in a while, I just absolutely love fried chicken. And I get it from Heritage Market. What about you?
2: I absolutely love fried chicken. It is very hard to find any place who knows how to make fried chicken.
0: Mm-hmm.
2: There's a lot of people who have it on the menu, but it's not what I'm looking for.
0: Right.
2: I finally found, it used to be Randy's. When Randy's was around, Randy was the king of chicken. Nobody made chicken like he did. It just, there's something about the breading, the meat that he chose. It was just the best. Since then, I have been searching and searching and searching for somebody who makes fried chicken, and I finally found it.
0: Did you?
2: Yeah, and it's actually where we were on Friday.
0: Big City Roadhouse
2: has the best fried chicken in town.
0: Okay.
2: You can order the four-piece off the menu where, I mean, you get a hearty helping of chicken. In fact, you know, for the price, you get more bang for your buck with that fried chicken than I've seen at others. And also, if you want to go for it on their appetizer menu, their chicken tenders.
0: Chicken tenders are very good.
2: Have you seen? I mean, they're like a loaf. I mean, they are absolutely monstrous, but... So tender, so delicious. So
0: okay.
2: I've got to go with Big City Roadhouse for the best fried chicken in town. And please give me some more recommendations.
0: Yeah, because it's honestly one I struggle with this because I feel like all chicken pretty much tastes the same.
2: Oh, and
0: like,
2: it doesn't.
0: All fried chicken is just fried chicken. Like I struggle with this, but I've never had a piece of fried chicken from Heritage Market that I'm like, yeah, that's not good. Like, I've enjoyed it all, even the different like legs or wings or drums,
2: yeah,
0: or
2: the
0: whatever.
2: Pieces.
0: The different pieces.
2: Yeah, white, dark meat, doesn't matter. You're
0: no,
2: there.
0: It's good. It's very good.
2: A lot of times you can taste the chicken has been injected with so much fluid and other things that there's really not much to it. It's just packed with filler.
0: Filler, and you don't want like
2: I don't
0: want to
2: know. I just don't want to know.
0: Steven says, I've always liked the Post in Longmont.
2: Never
0: so
2: been.
0: A recommendation.
2: Yeah.
0: Deanna says the Safeway on 10th Street in Greeley.
2: And I'm down with that too. Like King Super's Deli, when you can get some good warm fried chicken there,
0: mm-hmm.
2: is good. But I'm looking for knockout stuff.
0: Elite of the elite. Let's go to the Clearwater Products Hotline. We got the Lonster up there. Lonnie, good morning, my friend.
3: Hey, good morning. How's everybody doing?
2: Doing great. Had a wonderful 4th of July weekend. I hope you did, Lonnie.
3: Oh, I sure did. It was great.
2: I'm glad. Yeah, we did some barbecuing and just enjoyed hanging out. I thought it was pretty cool. Watched the parade on TV, you know.
0: We did too.
2: Yeah. Enjoy taking that in. What do you think? Are you a fried chicken guy, Lonnie? Do you like chicken?
3: Mm. Oh, chicken.
2: Oh, yeah. So good. Who has the best fried chicken?
3: You know what? I'm going to go with the Safeway here on Taft and Eisenhower.
0: Okay.
2: Yeah, pretty good stuff?
3: Oh, yeah, they do.
0: I love that when we ask a food question, Lonnie instantly turns into the Cookie Monster.
2: Tangerines.
0: Monster, thanks for the call this morning, brother.
3: Hey, you guys have a good day, and hey, Brian, congratulations.
2: Thank you very much. You know, I don't know if Brady's been able to pull himself out of bed and face the public yet after what happened. He didn't just lose. He lost by two wieners.
0: Yeah, which is what I had the line at. I had the spread at Brian minus 1.5.
2: Yeah, that yeah. was,
3: well,
2: yeah,
3: he was lost only. By a dog. Let's put it that way. You know?
2: It was a couple, but it it maths out to where he only did 2/3 of what I did.
0: Yeah, we need to figure out what the next challenge is. I already saw he was proposing that over the weekend. He's like, okay, what's the next challenge?
2: Nothing athletic.
0: No. We found our strong suit. We need to stick there. Lonnie, thanks for the call this morning, buddy.
3: Hey, guys, have a good day.
2: See you later,
0: too.
2: Lonnie.
0: There's a monster. HVAC guy says, ever since I was a child, I have not been able to tolerate chicken. You couldn't bread and fry yard bird enough to get me to eat it. That's fair. Like I said, I'm not a huge chicken guy myself, but fried chicken, like that is what I will be having for lunch today because this
2: now
0: poll question.
2: Now of this conversation?
0: Because of this poll question, I'm just going to sit here and I'm like, yeah, I will have this delivered to me. Thank you very much.
2: That's so good.
0: 6:34 the time. Let us know your fried chicken spot in Northern Colorado. Comment on our Facebook page at Good Morning NoCo. 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
0: 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But it is great to see them really making their introduction here, a reintroduction, I should say, into Northern Colorado with the name change. But Nate and that team over there at Bridgewell Foundation is just the absolute best. So big shout out to them. Remind me where we left it. Thursday, I lost, right? I did lose Thursday in the celebrity birthdays.
2: I have no idea. Big surprise. I have no idea what's going on.
0: Yeah, because you set the line at...
2: too high.
0: 8.5, I want to say.
2: Yeah, and you underperformed.
0: And I got 7.
2: So it would be my turn.
0: Yeah.
2: All right.
0: Mm-hmm. Mm-hmm. How are you feeling about that this morning?
2: You know, I kind of used up most of my athletic prowess in the hot dog eating
0: cool
2: contest.
0: Thing, this isn't an athletic competition.
2: This is true. This is true. No, I'm ready for it, man. Okay. Bring it on. We got a new week. Now we just trudge on forward, and I don't know if you can trudge or trudge or move forward.
0: Mm-hmm.
2: And know that the next thing is going to be back to school shopping will be the next athletic event. That anybody will be going into here. You know, as we get partway through July towards the end of this, you're going to have to get your helmet and pads on and get ready to head out there and do that as well. Once the 4th of July passes, that tends to be where the mind goes.
0: Yeah, wrapping up those last summer trips for families.
2: And get them in. You only got about, you know, 5 more Fridays, 6 more Fridays left of that.
0: If there are any kids listening right now, they're going to be storming this studio and kicking and screaming at you.
2: I just speak the truth, children.
0: Your summer is over.
2: Back to school. No, enjoy your next month or so. It just seems to really fly after the 4th.
0: It certainly does.
2: Yeah.
0: It certainly does. All right, we've got What Day Is It coming up on the other side. And a celebrity birthday list. Will Brian get the over?
2: Yes.
0: We'll find out. But first, let's get to the KFKA News and Sports Center.
4: I'm Peter Killeen with your KFKA local news. The city of Greeley and survey consultant Felsberg, Holt, and Olvig have completed a historic resource survey of the Spanish Colony neighborhood north of Greeley. Greeley Tribune reporting the results will be shared in a special celebration open house at the House of Hope and Refuge, 1527 North 25th Avenue, 2 to 3:30 p.m. on Saturday, July 18th. The 300 signatures needed to move forward with the recall of Loveland Rural Fire Protection District President Paul Butkowski were approved by the designated election official. Loveland Reporter Herald reporting, the Loveland Rural Fire Protection District Board will now have to schedule a recall election, which People for Unified Fire Protection member Tracy Powell said would be scheduled during a special or regular board meeting in the middle of this month. Northern Colorado's Voice, 103.1 and 1310 KFKA, and online at 1310kfka.com.
9: I'm 2 Prime News meteorologist Jacob Woods. Mostly clear tonight. Low temperatures near 60. Very hot on Monday. Highs in the upper 90s. Forecast to be around 98 degrees. We're staying dry. As we go into Tuesday, a bit better chance for some afternoon showers and storms, and not nearly as hot with highs in the middle 90s. Lower 90s on Wednesday, and that appears to be our best day for the chance of rain.
10: 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I'm John Thayer. Kyle Carroll sent a 3-run home run in the 8th inning, and the Colorado Rockies rallied to beat the Giants yesterday 7-6 to win the series against San Francisco. The Rockies with the victory of 37-54. Rockies are back in action tonight. They'll be in Los Angeles to take on the Dodgers. Kyle Freeland will start for Colorado. He is 2-7. U.S. will play tonight in the round of 16 as they take on Belgium. Valerian Balogun will play tonight for the U.S. after FIFA rescinded his red card suspension. Denver Nuggets will open up summer league play on Friday when they take on the Rockets at the Pavilion in Las Vegas. Bundle auto and home, renters, or condo, and save with Progressive. I'm John Thayer on Northern Colorado's Voice, 103.1, 1310 KFKA, and 1310KFKA.com.
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0: Today is Monday, July 6th. The word of the day. I don't know if we've ever had a shorter run for a word that has any value in our language, but deep fake. Deep fake is is the word of the day, because now it is, now it's AI. Just AI. That's AI. That's altered. That is an altered image. But deep fake is the word of the day today. A couple things of note here on July 6th. You already know it. It is National Fried Chicken Day today. We want to know who has the best fried chicken in Northern Colorado. So comment on our Facebook page at Good Morning NoCo, or text us on the J9 Agency's text line, 888-530-0043. It is also National Air Traffic Control Day today.
2: Yeah, thank goodness for them. We know, well, many of us remember when the air traffic controllers were on strike, and that caused a little bit of a problem.
0: I would imagine so.
2: Yeah.
0: It's got to be a very chaotic.
2: Oh, I can't even begin to imagine.
0: Yeah.
2: Yeah, there's no time to blink there. You have got, yeah.
0: It's also National Hand Roll Day today.
2: That is this a Cheech and Chong day?
0: No,
2: it's not Doobie Rolling.
0: Nope, it is sushi.
2: I've got to think it's real similar. I got to think Doobie Rolling and Sushi Rolling are very much the same.
0: Well, now I'm craving sushi.
2: Okay, interesting.
0: I'm just hungry this morning.
2: There seems to be a theme. Did you have a little Doobie Rolling before the show?
0: No. Didn't eat enough yesterday. It's like, I didn't eat real well throughout the course of the stampede. It's like, okay, it's time to eat now.
2: Well,
0: Something with substance.
2: Something happened Friday when I did the hot dog eating contest. It like opened a portal that I didn't want to close all weekend. I was just constantly wanting to eat.
0: All right, Brian, celebrity birthday time.
2: Okay.
0: Over under is 13.
2: You are...
0: I was going to make it 13 and a half. Do you want me to move it to 13 and a half?
2: No, I'm sorry. I'll clean my room. Jeez, Dad. Wow.
0: Bert.
2: Don't count to 10.
0: Bert Ward is 81.
2: Robin.
0: Yes.
2: Yeah, from Batman and Robin.
0: Sylvester Stallone turns 80.
2: Yes. I think we know who. Rocky is 80 now.
0: Yeah.
2: 80 is the new 60 in Hollywood, though.
0: Yeah.
2: I mean, serious, there's a lot of 80-year-old dudes, the Harrison Fords and the Sylvester Stallones, and these kind of guys are having real big times with their careers.
0: Yeah, and with my track record, I'm not even going to say anything about Stallone, because I made a comment about Chuck Norris early that
2: week.
0: Yeah,
2: that bit you.
0: It sure did. Jeffrey Rush turned 75.
2: Yeah, he's an actor. I remember him playing the role of a pianist.
0: Very
2: in
0: good.
2: The movie. Yeah.
0: 50 Cent turns 51.
2: Curtis Jackson, isn't it?
0: I have no idea.
2: His real name? Okay.
0: No idea.
2: No, his real name's Two Quarters.
0: Kevin Hart turns 47.
2: Only his parents call him that.
0: Stop. Stop. Let the first one slide. Kevin Hart turns 47.
2: Yes.
0: Eva Green turns 46.
2: No.
0: Yeah, I don't know either.
2: Yeah, I don't know Eva Green.
0: No, sounds very familiar to me even, but
2: well,
0: no
2: it's a
0: idea.
2: Color.
0: She's a Bond girl.
2: Okay.
0: Gene Chandler is 86.
2: Duke of Earl, Duke. Yeah, he's saying Duke of Earl. That's probably you figured that out when I started singing it.
0: Yeah, Fred Dreyer is 80.
2: Former Los Angeles Ram and actor, he played Hunter.
0: Really?
2: Yep.
0: Okay.
2: Yep.
0: All right, very well done. Yeah, that line's not high enough for where you're at. Shelley Hack is 79.
2: She was one of Charlie's Angels when they were losing Angels.
0: Very good. Alice Beasley is 75.
2: She was on Moonlighting.
0: How do you know these things?
2: Because I watched Moonlighting with Cybill Shepherd and Bruce Willis and her.
0: Grant Goodeve is 74.
2: He was one of the kids on Eight is Enough. He was the older one.
0: Rick Braun is 71.
2: No.
0: Jazz trumpeter. Casey Sander is 71.
2: No.
0: From Grace Under Fire. Jennifer Saunders is 68.
2: Sounds really familiar, but I don't know.
0: Absolutely Fabulous was what she was in. John Keeble is 67.
2: Keeble and Bits. They were a morning show.
0: No, he was the drummer of Spandau Ballet.
2: Keeble. Spandau Ballet.
0: Is
2: more
0: 67.
2: Than this.
0: Pip Torrens is 66.
2: No, I don't know Pip.
0: From The Crown. Brian Posehn is 60.
2: No, what was this line again?
0: 13.
2: Yuck. All right.
0: The Spandau Ballet. We're not done yet. Stop. Rob Derringer is 59 from Days of Our Lives. Inspecta Deck.
2: Wu-Tang.
0: It's 56. That is correct.
2: Yeah.
0: Josh Elliott is 55.
2: No.
0: NBC Sports correspondent and former Good Morning America host, Josh Elliott. Tia and Tamara Mowry are 48.
2: Sister.
0: That just counts as one.
2: Yeah, I understand, but there are two people, and I knew them both.
0: Chris Wood is 41.
2: Chris Wood.
0: Yeah, not our Chris Wood.
2: Okay, then no, I don't know.
0: Comedian drummer of Bastille, 41. Jeremy Suarez is 36.
2: New.
0: Let's see here. The 14th Dalai Lama is 91.
2: Okay, well, yeah, of course I know the Dalai Lama.
0: George W. Bush is 80 today.
2: Yeah, he was a president. There we go. Boom.
0: Oh, the line. Oh, yuck. Ooh. You got 14.
2: Did I actually sound like that?
0: Pretty close to
2: was
0: it in
2: it?
0: My brain.
2: Really? Yeah. Yeah, in your brain. Yeah. Okay.
0: In my brain, it was pretty close to that. If it is your birthday, a very happy birthday to you. Well done today, Brian.
2: Thank you. Thank you very much.
0: And
2: I'm just, you know, I'm going to be tired of winning pretty soon.
0: Yeah, probably.
2: You know, so much winning.
0: Probably going to be the case.
2: Yeah.
0: Why is my Facebook not showing what friends have birthdays today?
2: I don't know, because you don't have any.
0: If you're my Facebook friend, it's your birthday.
2: Happy birthday
0: to you.
2: Hey, if you're Tanner's Facebook friend and it's your birthday, Tanner wished you a happy birthday.
0: Yeah, just so everyone's clear about that.
2: Yeah.
0: And HVAC guy is dying at the two quarters comment.
2: So, okay.
0: Well done to you today. That one wasn't bad. That wasn't bad.
2: You very much. Mm-hmm.
0: If it is your birthday, a very happy birthday to you. Let's jump out to the Daybreak Market Report.
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20: Hi, everybody. I'm Russell Nimitz. Well, as we get things underway here on this Monday morning and back on track in the agricultural marketplace world, if you will, after the long 4th of July holiday weekend, live and feeder cattle futures continued their descent on Thursday, with further selling due to the cash cattle market weakness seen in feedlot country. Last week, southern live cattle averaged about $3 softer, and northern dress cattle came in $5 lower. Weakness in boxed beef values also pressured live and feeder cattle futures. August live cattle on Thursday down 260 at 239.22. October down 242 at 234.30. August feeder cattle down 352 at 360.62. And September feeders down 370 at 358.47. Well, it's a huge week for Superior Livestock Auction as it hosts its annual Week in the Rockies video sale out of Steamboat Springs, Colorado this week. With more, here's Superior Livestock Auction's Trent Stewart.
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20: Well, this morning, believe it or not, we have a bit of a technical correction in the commodities, which is helping to push the grain markets higher already. Kansas City hard red winter wheat futures for September up 6.25 at 6.44 3/4, with September Chicago wheat this morning already up 9 there at 6.08 3/4. Meanwhile, September Minneapolis spring wheat is up 5.25 at 6.24. Now, the big winners, corn and soybeans. September corn up 12.25 at 4.35 1/4, with August soybeans this morning up 30.5 at 11.66 3/4. For the Western Ag Network, I'm Russell Nimitz.
1: 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Nuggets, Avalanche, Rockies, and Broncos. 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

0: 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I absolutely love having them out at my place, and it was great. Abby was kind of the star of the show on Friday in the hot dog eating competition. I'd never seen somebody in an eating competition not only not eat the buns, but use a fork as well. And I still think she got three or four down.
1: Oh, she said that was going to be her method, and I kind of giggled. Then I thought, well, if that's what, you know, cut it into doable pieces, it's easier on the mind to look at that. Yeah.
0: Yeah, it was impressive, but she was kind of the sneaky star of the show in the hot dog eating competition. But big thanks to Mosquito Joe of Northern Colorado for being such a great supporter of KFKA overall, of course, our show, but the headline name sponsor of the whole show. All right, we'll have news for Northern Colorado coming your way in just a minute. Chris Vanderveen, Director of Special Projects for 9 News, will join us as well. It's Good Morning NoCo. We're presented by Lemons Heating and Cooling. 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
3: ABC News, I'm Brian Clark. After a weekend of celebrating the nation's 250th birthday, President Trump leaves Washington later today. He'll meet with allies in a potentially contentious summit.
4: President Trump leaves for the high-stakes NATO summit in Turkey, where he'll meet with world leaders on the wars in Iran and Ukraine. It comes as President Trump has been blasting our allies for not spending enough on their own defense and for refusing to get involved in the war in Iran.
3: That's ABC Selena Wang. Overnight, Ukraine was hammered by another barrage of Russian missiles and drones. At least 18 people were killed, including 12 in the capital, Kyiv. Right now in Iran, threats against the president during the funeral procession for Iran's supreme leader who was killed in a strike on the opening day of the war. And the president apparently played a part in the World Cup, as sources say he called FIFA's president over the red card given to USA star Falaron Balogun. FIFA lifted his one-game suspension. This is ABC News.
5: Man.
3: His one-game suspension. This is ABC News.
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1: I'm Peter Killeen with your KFKA local news. The 300 signatures needed to move forward with the recall of Loveland Rural Fire Protection District President Paul Bukowski, approved by the designated election official. Loveland Reporter Herald reporting, the Loveland Rural Fire Protection District Board will now have to schedule a recall election that will reportedly be scheduled during a regular or special board meeting this month. Representatives of the company that purchased the Rocky Mountain Hotel and Conference Center in Estes Park in 2023 have sued the firm that sold it to them, alleging that the $16 million transaction was based on fraudulent information. According to the Greeley Tribune, in a 9-page complaint filed June 30th in Larimer County District Court, East Avenue Development LLC alleged that it agreed to buy the hotel from Denver-based Trinity Hospital because of its reasonable reliance upon the seller's representations regarding the hotel's financial performance. Northern Colorado's Voice, 103.1 and 1310 KFKA, and online at 1310kfka.com.
2: I'm 2 Prime News meteorologist Jacob Woods. Mostly clear tonight, low temperatures near 60. Very hot on Monday, highs in the upper 90s. Forecast to be around 98 degrees. We're staying dry. As we go into Tuesday, a bit better chance for some afternoon showers and storms, and not nearly as hot with highs in the middle 90s. Lower 90s on Wednesday, and that appears to be our best day for the chance of rain.
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9: Traffic around Northern Colorado this morning. Everything's still looking good on the Northern Colorado roadways. Again, just a reminder, CDOT very good at letting us know on the highways and interstates if there's anything going on. But on those other very busy roads around Northern Colorado, but inside city limits, they're not great at letting us know. So if you do see something, a couple ways to get a hold of us. 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
0: 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I am Tanner Schwint, Brian Carey, my co-host. This coming via courtesy of the Coloradoan. After more than a decade in Old Town Fort Collins, Urban Egg has announced plans to close its Fort Collins location. The eatery, located at 230 South College Avenue, will serve its final guests on August 30th, according to a news release. Its closure comes as the restaurant's lease expires, with the company choosing not to renew. So they chose not to renew that lease. Known for its brunch staples, Urban Egg is a modern daytime restaurant that was founded back in 2012 with a focus on locally sourced ingredients. The company operates locations across Colorado and other states, with eight remaining in Colorado after the Fort Collins closure will happen. Cassie Pinkney, if I got that right, if I got it wrong, I apologize. Urban Egg's Vice President of Marketing said, "We love the Fort Collins community. We're still looking for opportunities in Northern Colorado." So maybe not a goodbye, but a we'll see you soon.
2: Well, and there's many times that wherever you have your facility, suddenly the rent or whatever you're paying changes in an amount that just is not, you know, equal profit and lost success.
0: Right.
2: You know, and there's a lot of places that end up having, we've lost a lot that because of the price going up, that they're just not able to do it. So never ate at the Urban Egg. I had never tried that. I had heard of it over the last years. What, it's been around since 2012, you said?
0: Yeah, more than a decade it's been there.
2: Yeah. Never experienced it, but I bet they had eggs.
0: I think you're probably correct in saying that.
2: Yeah, but if they have if they've got a string of them, maybe they'll find another home for this one. Or,
0: and I do wonder, because you know, as we talked with people in the industry, in the restaurant industry, I feel like a decade ago, this probably wouldn't be a story, but because the restaurant industry is one, I mean, dining is a personal experience, right? And we all have our favorites and things like that. But also we've talked with people who have posted, "Oh, we're going, you know, we're going out of business. We're going to have to close it." And then all of a sudden the rush that comes in keeps businesses alive for a little bit of time as well.
2: If we could just do this, we would be great, instead of, hey, the one week before we close, everyone remembers and comes in.
0: Was it Roma's? Was it Roma's that was going to shut down?
2: And then people took over and saw it
0: and said, "No, we can't let this happen." So
2: yes.
0: This is it almost feels like this is the restaurant industry. Like, yeah, is it news that the Urban Egg is closing? Yeah, it is. But is it also great marketing for Urban Egg? Yeah, because it's like, no, we're not renewing that lease. We're still looking for options around Northern Colorado. So now people know, if you have a space that is perfect for a restaurant, you've got, you know, somebody who's looking there. But it's also a reminder of, oh, I haven't been to the Urban Egg in forever. It's great. It's weird, and I know it's kind of a weird thing for me to be approaching this, but it's almost great marketing when restaurants are announcing that they're closing.
2: That's absolutely. I announced my retirement a year before I did, so that I could ride the, hey, let's go listen to him again before he goes thing.
0: Right.
2: This is the same reason a lot of times bands will go on retirement tours
0: and do it four times.
2: And then go, "Oh, you know, we just said we wouldn't tour Illinois." You know, or just, you know, they can do something like that. But it makes me wonder then, if you're a restaurant, you know, is that shady? In no way are we talking about this situation, but I'm wondering if, okay, things are a little tough right now. What if we tell everyone we're leaving?
0: It's a danger.
2: They start coming in, and then you go, you know, with all the love we had, we decided you know, to rekindle this romance, and we're going to stick around.
0: It's a danger because it's the boy who cried wolf, right?
2: Right.
0: You
2: yes.
0: start crying wolf yes. enough times, you know. There was a brewery here in Northern Colorado that did that. And it was they were gonna sell and then gonna close and gonna sell then, and it was the back and forth of it forever. It's like, okay, maybe that's just truly how the negotiations were going behind the scenes, but it also is like, okay, one last final, you know, beer at this place, one last final breakfast at this place. Yeah, I think it's certainly a danger, but I think it also, as weird as it sounds, it may incentivize some locally owned restaurants. Again, Urban Egg that we started this conversation talking about is a chain, but locally owned businesses, if they're just like, you know what, I'm grown tired of doing this anyways, let's announce that. I mean, because that announcement is that August 30th is the last time, so that's a 2-month announcement that the Urban Egg is going to be closing. It kind of incentivizes, let's take advantage of that final rush and push. And then just, you know, whatever we make there at the end, let's just call it done. So it's almost like it incentivizes restaurants who are on the verge or thinking about, like, I'm over this, kind of incentivizes them to do it. So it's an interesting trend that I've noticed that we've had here lately of announcements of this or announcements of that, of closing. You see the mad rush, and it's like, oh, you know, we got bought, or we got this, or we got this. But I also don't think that restaurants were ever covered quite like they're covered now, because it is something that, you know, local media outlets, not unlike us, they understand that that's going to get clicks, because people either love to love restaurants or love to hate restaurants.
2: I think it comes down to, if you've got some eateries that you enjoy, go support them.
0: Correct.
2: You know, that's what it comes down to. If there was a place you liked, oh, we used to go here, and you would like to go there again, go there again.
0: Yeah, do it.
2: Go and support our local restaurants, because, man, it is so nice when you can have somebody visit and you can take them to somewhere other than the restaurants they have in their own towns.
0: Correct. Correct. Yeah, 100% true. Yeah. 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Let's take a quick look at the weather courtesy of Denver Front Range weather meteorologist Cody Wilson. Sounds like there's been some changes to his forecast. The overall, hot. Chances of showers and storms by tomorrow, where it starts to really look like, hey, we've got some better chances. Mm-hmm. Cody says today is just hot. I mean, just hot, hot, hot. A few afternoon and evening showers and storms that are going to be west of I-25, so not really encompassing us, but it's going to just be hot this week. More scattered showers and storms on both Tuesday and Wednesday. Locally heavy rain is possible in those storms, so it's going to be a case of, do you happen to line up with where those storms are coming through? Thursday and Friday, storm chances continue. There's a chance showers and storms hang around into Thursday and Friday. Cody says he'll fine-tune the details as we get closer. But then the big thing, record-breaking heat this weekend possibly on the way for all of Colorado. Heat looks ready to crank up again, and some locations could be flirting with record highs this weekend. He said it'll be in the 90s to triple digits this weekend. So it's going to be hot and dry, it sounds like. Not a lot to dive into. He always says that the drama is always in the details. We'll get some of those with him when he's in here. But I do want to save plenty of time with Cody to talk about fire coverage that is going on down in the Western Slope, and the Aspen Acres fire that is already ballooned up to 87,000 acres now at this point.
2: Wow.
0: So I want to save some of that time with Cody to talk about that. But let's end it on a high note here, or a low note, depending on how you feel about Cody's jokes. Why don't anteaters ever get sick?
2: I don't know.
0: Because they're full of little antibodies.
2: That's pretty good. Yeah, I like it. Six.
0: Oh,
2: yeah.
0: That seems a little... A little generous.
2: No, it's better than average.
0: His average? Yeah, that's true.
2: Yeah.
0: That is true.
2: So I feel comfortable with the six. I like it.
0: Okay. I'm going to go 4.5.
2: And I just spotted this weekend the annual March of the Ants in my driveway.
0: Oh, yeah?
2: I get those little tiny ones that, like, move like a soccer crowd, you know, across my driveway. And, we're going to have to do some, we have a couple methods. You can put some of these granules on there. They'll take them down, kill the colony, or get out the old blowtorch and protein. What do you recommend?
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9: 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Runners can participate in a 10K, 5K, 1 mile, or in a free kids run. While costumes are not required, they make the event more fun. 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Did we mention there's a carnival, DJ, door prizes, and money given to the largest school team? All children need heroes, but abused children need superheroes. Will you be their superhero?
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0: 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I'm ready to make a switch. 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Let's get to a couple texts here on the J9 Agency's text line, 888-530-0043. Sports says the Rockies are on a tear. That is on pace to win 66 games. Ooh. As we approach the All-Star break.
1: Yeah, is it? Is this week the All-Star?
0: It's a hell of a question, Bry.
1: Yeah, I thought it was. That's kind of why I threw it out there. I think we might have one more week, but they are definitely closing in on
0: efforting.
1: Yes, I think it is. Is it the 19th?
0: Yeah, it's got to be. It's next week because we're coming back down to earth this week as we've got the Dodgers. We're going to L.A. to take on the Dodgers.
1: Not a problem. Not a problem. They're due.
0: Yeah, it's this week. Rockies have a 3-game series against the Dodgers tonight, tomorrow, and Wednesday. And then a 4-game series against the San Francisco Giants, who were just here in Denver to take on the Rockies. But yeah, all on the road now. And the Rockies, winners of 4 of their last 5 games so far. And it's creating some interesting decisions for Paul DeBodesta. I mean, you got to trust in what he's doing at this point. On the road, the Rockies went from dead last. We've talked about the Coors hangover, the Coors Field hangover. They went from dead last in run creation on the road to 11th this year.
1: Well, a couple of those, yeah, just onslaughts of offense that they had. You know, they've been scoring double digits in several games, and that adds up, and it's helping their plus minus, which was absolutely tanking.
0: Mm-hmm.
1: And now that's helped a bit. But winning games, man, winning 4 out of 5 and, you know, beating the Giants. They're just, what, a half a game out of the cellar? Or
0: yeah.
1: In the cellar? They're that close to getting out?
0: Yeah, Rockies 37-54, Giants 37-52. The Mets have 37 wins. The Los Angeles Angels have 36 wins. The Kansas City Royals have 36 wins. So the Rockies are not the worst team in baseball.
1: July 6th. They have company, and we have a bit of momentum and something on an upswing, at least offensively.
0: Yeah, that is one of the the Rockies do not have the worst run differential in all of baseball right now, which has been a long time since we've been able to say that. The Rockies are -79, still not great, right?
1: No, it's still not great. Bad, but it's not triple digits.
0: Correct. And the Royals have a -85 run differential this year. And it's kind of fun seeing them, but it's creating some interesting dialogue about what they're going to do with some of those guys.
1: Keep them and develop it. The
0: Mickey Moniak. The problem is that their outfield is so jam-packed. Like, Brenton Doyle probably, like, he probably needs to go. Like, you've got Cole Carrick. He is your center fielder of the future right now, right? He's already provided more of a spark for this team than what Brenton Doyle did. They need pitching. They still need pitching desperately. So that jam-packed outfield, and you still got Charlie Condon down there, and you got TJ Rumfield, who's arguably the rookie of the year in the National League. You've got talent. The problem is that the talent is all in the outfield and maybe first base right now. You don't have pitching talent that's coming up. So who are the guys that they'll look at and say, you know what, yeah, we need to move on from this guy to go get some pitching, some young pitching talent that can come up. I don't know, but at this point, like, I'm going to trust the direction of the Rockies. I'm going to trust Paul DeBodesta in that front and Mr. Byrne. I think it's Josh Byrne. I trust what they're doing because already they're coming in and saying, listen, look at 37 wins by July 6th is insane. That's better than what I thought they would have been doing. And yeah, I get it. They're 37-54. It's not great, but this is
1: at least a
0: fun and exciting team this year.
1: Oh, it definitely is. It's a completely different type of baseball. You can feel it from the team. themselves. You can just see it on the field, and you see it in the effort. They never quit.
0: No,
1: this is a team that you can't count out. They can be down by six, and you still can't count out the Rockies because they're never going to quit trying.
0: Yeah. I mean,
1: that I really appreciate, and that comes from the coach. I think
0: I agree with that, and I'll tell you, the coaching staff as a whole. Because I was getting ready to give up on Kyle Karros, the third baseman for the Rockies. I was ready to give up on him. I'm like, okay, he's fine defensively, but he can't swing the bat at all. And then all of a sudden, you know, they made a couple of tweaks with him. They coached. They did what they were supposed to do. And all of a sudden, he's just bashing home runs. 471-foot home run. The go-ahead ended up being the game-winning home run yesterday.
1: I think one of the biggest differences I've seen with this team this year compared to last year and previous years is the runners left on base.
0: Yeah.
1: We used to get two or three guys on and have no ability to move those runners.
0: Right.
1: Now when we get guys in scoring position, we're bringing them home.
0: And it's either because of stolen bases or we can play small ball because there's so much speed.
1: Yep.
0: Or you're getting that three-run home run. And that's what we've long been missing. August 20th of last year was when the Rockies won their 37th game. August 20th.
1: Well over a month ahead of schedule.
0: July 5th was when they did it this year. They only won 43 games last year, folks. Like, this is what we're talking about when you're getting excited. Yeah, we know it's still bad, but there's a real possibility of avoiding a 100-loss season this year. And after only winning 43 games last year, that's a huge improvement.
1: Oh, there is absolutely no doubt about it. This is a team that when you look at the teams in Major League Baseball and you could point to who's somebody you need to look out for in the next few years.
0: Yeah.
1: The Rockies are right there.
0: They have to be.
1: I think they're just a season or two away from competing for a playoff spot.
0: I don't disagree. You got to get the pitching.
1: I mean, they're not there now, no.
0: No.
1: But are they on the right path? I feel more so that they are than I have in a long, long time.
0: I agree. And that's like they did what we needed to do. It wasn't a change in ownership that needed. They just needed a change in philosophy, and they did it. 7:30 the time now. 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

0: 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You can find them on 16th Street and 10th Avenue in Greeley. It is Auto Taylor. And after the miles on the pickup I had over the week, I need to go over there and get a service done as well. And it's one of those, you just drop off and you don't have to worry about it because you know as soon as it's done, you're going to get a text. You know, if they find something throughout there that, okay, this legitimately does need done, you'll get a text and say, here are our thoughts on it, but it's totally up to you. Yep. There's no pressure when it comes to Auto Taylor. Absolutely love Brent and his crew over there. They are the best. The Rockies, some of the Rockies' numbers are just fascinating. I know we've probably spent too much time already on a 37-win baseball team.
1: Yep.
0: But the last one for me, because it's kind of fun. Like, they're 15-29 on the road. The Rockies were 18-63 on the road last year. A huge improvement of winning on the road.
1: Yes.
0: And again, we're not even at the All-Star break, and we almost have as many wins as we had for the entirety of last year. The proof is in the pudding of what this team is doing. So, very fascinating. A right-hand construction poll question this morning. We want to know who has the best fried chicken in Northern Colorado. Let's get a couple of responses here this morning.
1: Yeah, I need to share this.
0: Well, and Kendra's like, great question, because I got nothing. Please, someone point me in the right direction.
1: Yes.
0: So let us know. Dale said, good question. Like, people are yearning for this. So if you know somewhere, don't gatekeep. Let us know where it's at. For me, it is Heritage Market. It is Heritage Market for me. And I know Brian has said Big City Roadhouse.
1: I'm typing it right now as I'm reposting it.
0: Let's see here. John texting in, Rockies' crest of winning will certainly take a nosedive after this year when there is a year-long strike in 2027. John Fort Chicken Little.
1: Always look forward to his.
0: Yes, his nickname that he gives. I was proud of myself that I didn't bring it up because I'm getting all excited about baseball. And then I'm like, there's not going to be baseball next year.
1: So yeah, I'm focusing on the chicken. Yeah, that's where I am, and that was great. Kendra is right on. There are so many people who are looking for who makes good fried chicken. Nobody has said KFC. Nobody said Popeyes. We're looking for somebody's original. Those can be just fine, mm-hmm. but, I mean, nobody's even mentioned those yet.
0: Yeah.
1: It's like nobody knows where to find good fried chicken right now.
0: I don't feel like fried chicken is huge in Northern Colorado for some reason. And maybe it's because there's not, I mean, just culturally, like, you know, we're not in that realm. I don't know.
1: But, I mean, Buffalo Wild Wings does well, you know.
0: Yeah.
1: There are places that have good chicken.
0: Right.
1: But I'm like,
0: fried chicken,
1: but
0: like looking, it's a southern thing, I guess. I don't know.
1: And maybe more so there, but fried chicken was huge where I grew up. And I
0: was
1: mean,
0: it?
1: Mom's fried chicken was something, yeah. I mean, we used to fry a lot of chicken, you know. That yeah, I miss good fried chicken.
0: That's interesting.
1: I'm looking, when I found Big City Roadhouse, and went, finally, at least here's somebody who gets it.
0: Right.
1: But it's all in the spice. It's all in all those things. I want good fried chicken. Help us.
0: Yeah, let us know today. Text us on the J9 Agency's text line, 888-530-0043. Chris Vanderveen, Director of Special Projects for 9 News, joins us next. 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
2: I'm Peter Killeen with your KFKA Local News. The City of Greeley and survey consultant Felsberg, Holt, and Olvig have completed a historic resource survey of the Spanish Colony neighborhood north of Greeley. Greeley Tribune reporting the results will be shared in a special celebration open house at the House of Hope and Refuge, 1527 North 25th Avenue, 2 to 3:30 p.m. on Saturday, July 18th. The 300 signatures needed to move forward with the recall of Loveland Rural Fire Protection District President Paul Butkowski were approved by the designated election official. Loveland Reporter Herald reporting, the Loveland Rural Fire Protection District Board will now have to schedule a recall election, which People for Unified Fire Protection member Tracy Powell said would be scheduled during a special or regular board meeting in the middle of this month. 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
3: I'm your Daybreak on 2 meteorologist Travis Michaels. Still got some wildfire smoke across the board as temps tap out in the mid to upper 90s today. It's going to be hot out there. A little smoky. Air quality alert in effect. We're talking temps staying in the mid 90s into your Tuesday, too. A little chance for a little shower today. Slightly better tomorrow and building it up kind of into your Wednesday, Thursday. Those are the best days to see some showers and storms. Brings in temps right around 90 by your Thursday. Then it looks to be hot this upcoming weekend.
4: 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I'm John Thayer. Kyle Carroll sent a three-run home run in the eighth inning, and the Colorado Rockies rallied to beat the Giants yesterday 7-6 to win the series against San Francisco. The Rockies with the victory of 37-54. Rockies are back in action tonight. They'll be in Los Angeles to take on the Dodgers. Kyle Freeland will start for Colorado. He is 2-7. U.S. will play tonight in the round of 16 as they take on Belgium. Valerian Balogun will play tonight for the U.S. after FIFA rescinded his red card suspension. Denver Nuggets will open up summer league play on Friday when they take on the Rockets at the Pavilion in Las Vegas. 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I'm John Thayer on Northern Colorado's Voice, 103.1, 1310 KFKA, and 1310KFKA.com.
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0: Hello, Fiber Studios. I'm Tanner Schwint, Brian Gary, my co-host, Chris Vanderveen, Director of Special Projects for Nine News, joining us. Chris, good morning, my friend. How are you doing?
1: Morning. I'm good. How are you?
0: We're doing well, my friend.
2: I just climbed out from under the bed with my dogs, who think it's safe now. So we're good to go.
1: It's interesting. Our neighborhood wasn't like usually like night two is like very similar to night one, meaning last night being night two, and it wasn't as bad as it usually is. I don't know if people just ran out of fireworks early. Maybe it's the economy.
2: That's
1: it could be the economy.
2: I wondered that too, because my neighborhood usually for the week before to after is just chaos. Where it was pretty much, in my neighborhood anyway, settled in just on the 4th. The 4th itself, it's like everyone was issued, you know, a truckload of fireworks in my neighborhood. But it wasn't as ridiculous as it has been.
1: Maybe we've accidentally stumbled on a very good economic barometer of how long fireworks go on. And that's a sign of, like, maybe that's a sign of troubling times to come because people weren't lining up. But I tell you, the 4th of July was like a war zone. Like,
2: yes.
1: You know, and, like, and clearly, I love how in Denver, like, nothing's legal. Like nothing is legal. And yet, the entire town is a war zone for about 5 hours every 4th of July. The biggest booze you've ever heard. And I always wonder, I was with my twin brother, and we're asking, like, where do they get these things now? Like, look, everyone knows about Wyoming. Like, what? But does Wyoming sell this stuff? This feels like beyond Wyoming kind of capability.
0: They do sell those things. I'll just say, not for.
2: Oh,
0: personal,
2: how do you know,
0: like, no,
2: Tanner?
0: No, that's just rumors. And,
1: yeah. How do you speak from experience? Or,
0: I'm taking the 5th. No, it's certainly. I was telling this to Brian too, and at least out, you know, because I do live out in the country. It was the least amount of fireworks that I had seen, and I do wonder as well, guys, about fires that we have going on in the state of Colorado and the drought that we're in. I mean, I know it might be preposterous to say, but were people maybe a little more responsible this weekend?
1: No. Oh, that's not possible.
2: That's silly.
1: Trying to ascribe good purposes for people on the 4th of July. No, we won't have any of it.
0: Chris Vanderveen joining us. Chris, a wild primary last Tuesday, and I know we had you on to preview it, and then we had your colleague Kyle Clark on Wednesday to kind of go through it. But, you know, the question that I had for him on Wednesday was, okay, let's start first on the Democratic Party side. We saw the Democratic Party shift further left. Was this an anti-establishment statement by the voters of Colorado, or was this, no, we actually are going even further left than where the state of Colorado has been?
1: I think that's sort of the push and pull debate, and then sort of I sort of fall somewhere in the middle. I think yes, thinking this with the Colorado Congressional District 1 was and still is as of right now Diana DeGette. She's been there a long time. Before her was Pat Schroeder. I have been on this earth for 52 years. All of those 52 years, CD1 has had two people in it. That's a long period of time for two people to sort of like have it. And to be honest with you, both of those candidates really sort of settled into sort of more of a national stage. You didn't see, particularly Diana DeGette, you didn't see her a lot locally. She didn't do a lot of interviews. She didn't, as Kyle probably told you, she didn't do an interview with him before the election. It was just sort of like, yeah, like that is Diana DeGette is very much establishment Democrat, been there a long time. And so now you have a new up and comer that is on much further left than even Diana DeGette. And yeah, she got a lot of votes. Now I sort of wonder, there's two questions I have. If you run any other Democrat in Denver that is anti-establishment, would they have beat Diana DeGette? Perhaps, which also lends itself to the idea there are lots of people waiting for that seat to open up. And now you have somebody decide on their own that they're just going to run, and then she ends up winning, at least on the Democratic primary side. And then I also wonder about somebody like Julie Gonzalez, who ran against Michael Hickenlooper in the primary. Did not get a lot of attention, not a lot of money devoted towards that until maybe the end. And it was fairly close. And that was that sort of seems itself more of, again, an anti-establishment kind of vote. And what does it say about the Democratic Party? I think in places like Denver, for sure, the Democratic Party has gone much further left than I think the Democratic Party in the state is comfortable going. The question is, does that spread to other parts of the state? Or is this just a Denver thing? And I think right now, to be honest with you, it's a bit of a Denver thing. The question for Democrats, the question is for DSA, element of the Democratic Party, can it extend its power beyond Denver? That's a good question. I don't think they have it now. Could they have it in the future? Don't know. But right now, yeah, this is primarily what you saw last week was a Denver thing. And if it comes as a surprise to you that Denver is gravitating more towards the left, then you're just not paying attention. The city council has been very far left for a number of years, at least a number of members on the city council have been. So it wasn't terribly shocking for those of us in Denver who live in Denver to see what happened last week.
0: What I'll be fascinated by, and listen, we can dive into the Republican Party at some point as well, because if they weren't just an absolute clown show over there, I would be very curious to see if there was a legitimate chance at some Republicans, you know, being at least competitive come November. Because for a state that claims that our biggest political party is the unaffiliated voter, to see everybody who is further, you know, the furthest left you can go start to win these races, I wonder if there was a competent candidate on the Republican side, if it would pull some of those middle voters towards the Republican side. But I don't think with who we've seen, you know, almost get the nod. They haven't finalized Victor Marks' defeat of Barb Kirkmeyer yet, but I don't think we'll get to know that answer, Chris.
1: You probably won't, but I think it becomes an interesting window for Republicans in the next 2 to 6 years of where does the Democratic Party go. Look, American politics is filled with this idea that one party gets elected, they start to listen more to their base, and then they think their base is where the electorate stands. And so they continue to go a little bit further left or right of where the middle is. And then they start to lose votes, and then the other side wins. The question for Colorado is Colorado so far left that it's not going to make a difference? Or is there an opportunity for Republicans? And, it looks as if Victor Marks is, at least as of now, like looks like he is on his way to sort of being Republican nominee. And Barb Kirkmeyer, obviously there's a huge difference in ideologies between a Barb Kirkmeyer and a Victor Marks. So it would have been interesting, obviously Barb Kirkmeyer's more traditional Republican, and it would have been interesting to see how that race would have gone against a Phil Weiser. It would have been an uphill climb anyways, but yes, I would say there is a window for Republicans in the next 2 to 6 years, but they have to sort of field candidates that are capable of not just energizing the base, because the base in Colorado is not nearly enough for Republicans, particularly for Republicans. How do they energize the middle?
0: It cracked me up after the Republican gubernatorial debate. You know, some people are saying, like, Barb's just boring. And I'm like, can't we have boring politicians again? Like, that is the party that I'm creating. And I've said this to Brian for a long time now. Like, let's make politics boring again, because sometimes it doesn't need to be the most flamboyant. I mean, Barb got up there and talked about, hey, I want to do this with the budget. I want to do this. And then Victor Marks is talking about how he killed a guy when he was 7 years old. Like, it's just crazy to me, the candidates that are out there. And it seems the more in your face, the more out there candidates are on both sides, that those are the ones that are getting the attention right now.
1: Yeah, I think we're going to have to move past that in the years to come, because look, we live in sort of that Instagram TikTok philosophy of fundraising, where you've got to sort of like break through the noise by doing something crazy or saying something crazy. And yeah, you're right. Like, there is going to be a hunger for just boring but good. There's lots of CEOs, by the way, that are very successful around the country that are extremely boring people, but they're very good at what they do. They don't have to get elected by the Democratic Republican base or somewhere in the middle. And to get elected, you have to get attention. And, yeah, it's unfortunate. And I think moving forward, I wonder if there will be that hunger. I suspect there will be for, like, hey, like, we've enough with the drama, enough with the crazy quotes. Like, I just want to know that you can go and fill the seat and be competent and good at what you do and address some of the very pressing needs that continue to exist in Colorado. Colorado is not a perfectly run state. There's lots of things that are not going right. And so, yeah, if you get something that says, look, here's what I will do to fix it, and who cares if I'm on Instagram or TikTok doing some stupid dance? Like, who gives a, you know what? Like,
0: oh, good catch, Chris. Good catch here. I agree with
1: I'm,
0: you.
1: I am well aware of the idea of not getting anyone in trouble with the FCC right now.
0: No, we certainly appreciate it, but you're 100% right.
3: Yeah.
0: And I do wonder, too, if we started to see that a little bit, just based off of how much the Marks campaign spent on marketing and all of those things compared to what Barb did in the fundraising, and it's uber close. I think 2020 votes is where it's at right now. So I don't know if you saw a little bit of that with this. Obviously not going to be enough, it doesn't look like, for Barb Kirkmeyer, but very interesting. Chris, I'm glad you had a good 4th of July, my friend. Thank you so much for your time this morning, and we'll look forward to catching up with you again next week.
1: Happy birthday, America.
0: Happy birthday, America.
3: See you later, Chris.
0: Chris Vanderveen, Director of Special Projects for 9 News. I thought we were going to have a catch there, Brian. I hope you were ready, because he was getting fired up about the TikTok.
2: No, and understandably so. It has gotten like where every political cycle is like a new version of Jackass, where they look at it and go, how can we do what we did last time and take it a little further?
0: I was going to go prom. King or queen? I was kind of thinking that.
2: I think mine is more apropos.
0: Yours is pretty good. 7:54 the time. Now let's get to the Daybreak Ag Report.
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5: Hi, everybody. I'm Russell Nemitz. Well, keeping the lesser prairie chicken off of the federal endangered species list has been a top priority for livestock organizations across our region for years now. And conservation and ranching in cooperation and requiring the payment of compensatory mitigation in the area where the work is occurring was a discussion at the recent Colorado Cattlemen's Association convention. And our network's Rachel Gable was there, who caught up with the Southeast Quarter representative and has more.
6: R.J. Jolly spoke before the Water Resources and Agriculture Review Committee last week as a director of the Colorado Cattlemen's Association Board and a Cheyenne County Commissioner about lesser prairie chickens. Currently unlisted, ag producers and other stakeholders are making concerted efforts to expand habitat and populations through the creation of a conservation bank to keep chicken money in the areas where efforts are being made to improve habitat.
7: The wind renewable energy projects that have come into Colorado have been in lesser prairie chicken potential habitat. I'm not sure there's prairie chickens there. Their counts have me a little bit. I'm not sure they're very accurate. I think there's probably more prairie chickens out there than they're saying there are, but that's it's hard to count. It's hard to quantify. But these renewable energies, which since they've been determined that they are part of the problem in the decline in prairie chicken, or there's a concern about that, they've had to pay fees to continue with their projects there. All those dollars have gone to Kansas, even though they were Cheyenne County and Kit Carson County and Bakken. Priors. They were Colorado projects. None of those monies were brought to Colorado to try and improve habitat, come up with practices to improve habitat and basically end the decline and maybe increase the population of these prairie chickens in Colorado and avoid this endangered and threatened listings and actually just go on about our business as normal.
6: State Land Board Director Nicole Rose Marino and Prowers County rancher Dallas May also spoke as voices from the area where the work is being done. For the Western Ag Network, I'm Rachel Gable.
5: 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And for more of her story on lesser prairie chickens, you can visit us online at westerneggnetwork.com.
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5: Well, last week, the Trump administration refused to renew the U.S.-Mexico-Canada agreement, instead opting to keep it alive on a short leash, if you will, of annual reviews with an expiration date in 2036. Conversely, Canada and Mexico had wanted the deal extended for 16 years. USMCA generates about $2 trillion each year in total goods and services traded between the three countries. Now, USTR Jamison Greer stated that the U.S.'s decision was based on a list of trade irritants. For the Western Ag Network, I'm Russell Nennis.
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0: Believe it or not, we're only a couple of weeks away from the Weld County Fair getting underway.
10: Yeah.
0: And today is the last day for entries to the Weld County Fair. 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All right, coming up in the 8 o'clock hour, Jillian Townsend with United Way of Weld County will join us. Smash, trash, or compost. And let's get fired up for USA Monday night soccer match, shall we? Words I never thought I'd say. It's Good Morning NOCO, presented by Lemons Heating and Cooling, right here on Northern Colorado's Voice, 103.1 and 1310 KFKA.
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11: ABC News, I'm Brian Clark. President Trump ringing the opening bells of the NASDAQ and the New York Stock Exchange from the Oval Office this morning. Why?
12: This is about the Trump accounts, which are absolutely incredible for children. Children can, at the age of 18 and after, become very wealthy people.
11: These so-called Trump accounts are new tax-advantaged investment accounts available for children. Tonight, the president will jet off to Turkey for meetings with NATO leaders. The war in Ukraine expected to be another key topic. Overnight, Russia hit Ukraine with new attacks that killed at least 19 people. Wildfires continue to burn in the western U.S. Three firefighters killed in Colorado remembered at a service.
13: The work demands long days, heavy burdens, and quiet acts of bravery. We will remember them. We will honor their legacy. And we will carry their light forward.
11: The Forest Service, Sarah Fisher. I'm Brian Clark, ABC News.
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0: 2023, have sued the firm that sold it to them, alleging that the $16 million transaction was based on fraudulent information. According to the Greeley Tribune, in a 9-page complaint filed June 30th in Larimer County District Court, East Avenue Development LLC alleged that it agreed to buy the hotel from Denver-based Trinity Hospital because of its reasonable reliance upon the seller's representations regarding the hotel's financial performance. The 300 signatures needed to move forward with the recall of Loveland Rural Fire Protection District President Paul Bukowski, approved by the designated election official. Loveland Reporter Herald reporting, the Loveland Rural Fire Protection District Board will now have to schedule a recall election that will reportedly be scheduled during a regular or special board meeting this month. Northern Colorado's Voice, 103.1 and 1310 KFKA, and online at 1310kfka.com.
1: I'm your Daybreak on 2 meteorologist Travis Michaels. Still got some wildfire smoke across the board as temps tap out in the mid to upper 90s today. It's going to be hot out there. A little smoky, air quality alert in effect. We are talking temps staying in the mid 90s into your Tuesday too. A little chance for a little shower today. Slightly better tomorrow and building it up kind of into your Wednesday, Thursday. Those are the best days to see some showers and storms. Brings in temps right around 90 by your Thursday. Then it looks to be hot this upcoming weekend.
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8: Tracy Axton, FMS Bank, joining us this morning. Tracy, good morning. Hope you had a wonderful time celebrating America's 250th birthday over the weekend. How are those rates looking here on a Monday?
9: You know, they look about where we left them before the holiday. So I think it was a little quiet at the end of the week on the market. So we are hanging just above 6.5% on the 30-year fix this morning, and

0: just above 6% on the 15-year fix this morning. So not a lot of change from where we started last week. We did see some volatility last week up and down, but now we're right back to where we started again.
1: Anything that we should be keeping our eyes and ears out for this week?
0: We have minutes being released. Oh, I can't remember. It's on Wednesday. We'll see the last Fed meeting's minutes released, and everybody's kind of waiting to see, especially with Kevin Warsh, if that's how you pronounce his name. That was his first Fed meeting as the chairman, and so everybody's kind of waiting to see what the tone of that was.
1: Okay, then we'll keep our eyes on that. Yes, Kevin Warsh, you crushed it, Tracy. appreciate that, and appreciate you as always. I was telling Brian, man, I love the Stampede, but coming into a week with a sense of normalcy, I'm very excited about the kids' bedtimes are going back to normal, and I'm excited about that sense of normalcy. And if people are out there looking for that new house to start to build that family, and what is that number to call?
0: That number is 970-673-4501.
1: Tracy, as always, appreciate your time. We'll catch up with you tomorrow.
0: Hey, guys, thanks. Have a great day. Stay out of the heat today.
1: Yeah, I
2: can promise that will happen.
3: Yeah, absolutely.
1: There you go. 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As we do turn to traffic this morning, this was an accident I missed last time around, but I-76 eastbound. This is I-76 eastbound at 96th Avenue. The left lane is closed due to an accident there. Again, I-76 eastbound out at 96th Avenue. This is right after Highway 85 and I-76 merge there. The left lane of I-76 eastbound is closed right now due to an accident. Really light commute out there this morning. Really light commute. So everybody may be hitting that snooze button. We run a little bit behind this morning or still on vacation. If that's you, good for you. Hey, if you need a new insurance agent that you know when you call is going to pick up the phone and you're not just going to get the wait on hold, please, and I'll get to you when I get to
2: Micah
1: you.
2: Micah works all those phone
1: Micah
2: systems?
1: Works for
2: okay.
1: All the
2: all
1: right. insurance
2: Didn't
1: agents
2: know.
1: Other
2: Didn't
1: than
2: know.
1: Ryan Mosbach because
2: Alrighty.
1: Ryan gives you the customer service you deserve. He treats you like the neighbor that you are, not just another number. Call him today, 970-518-4025. 809 the time. 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
1: Again, cameras might be the best thing and the worst thing for the show. 809 the time. Welcome back into the Aloe Fiber Studios. I'm Tanner Schwint. Brian Carey, my co-host. Travis Newguy texting on the J9 Agency's text line, 888-530-0043. Good morning, guys. Hope you had a great weekend. How did the hot dog eating contest go Friday? Well, my buddy, Brian, this is why we're a true team. You picked us up. I didn't represent as well as I wanted to in the foot race against Brady at the March Madness watch party. Still, I think I represented okay, but didn't get the dub. And that's what we're here for, is getting dubs. And Brian got the dub on Friday.
2: Yeah, pretty much destroyed Brady. No, we were wiener for wiener. Until about four. Mm-hmm. Where he was hitting the wall. I could see him slowing, and it's when I was just figuring things out. So we had the opposite thing happen at the same time, where he was lumped against the wall like a crumpled Humpty Dumpty, and I was just starting to wean her out and going for it and finding my groove. I ended up beating him by two whole hot dogs.
1: Your warm-up is his whole, I mean.
2: I stared him down. I tried to look through his soul. I went into full intimidation mode.
1: Listen, it is something because he got, I think, legitimately nervous. And I think every contestant was a little nervous going into this because a lot of them, it was their first time ever competing at something like that.
2: Yeah, I was surprised at how everybody was a little tight.
1: And looking back, like at when I did the wing eating competition, I was a little nervous early. I just didn't know what to expect. I had never done that. And so Brian ended with 6.5 hot dogs, 8. The winner, Antonio, had 7. So missed by
2: barely
1: a half
2: got
1: a dog.
2: Me.
1: And that's why, like, I was trying to, I was running just the I was doing PA for it, and I was like, come on, Brian. Like, I want to know what happens if we have a tie. And I think it'd probably just go to Antonio because you couldn't have won anyways.
2: Yeah.
1: But I would have liked to do like a fastest to eat it or something like that, because I cheer for chaos, and we had no plans what the tiebreaker would be. And so that's what I was looking forward to.
2: Strong point. Yeah, that never even entered my mind, because I had no idea what anyone else was doing.
1: No.
2: I know you were going around and announcing, but you're so focused on just looking at that hot dog in front of you and talking yourself into trying and to keep trying when you know you've had more than you could handle. Key for me was having just a drizzle of ketchup on each one.
1: Yeah. Yeah,
2: that just helped for me.
1: I had to leave a couple of areas. Councilman Roth was hilarious. I mean,
2: was he on the edge of reversal?
1: He knew when he hit that wall, like, he was done. And Ryan knew that he had done his job, because he showed up and he got the crowd pumped. He had the Hulk Hogan shirt on. Like, you and him were getting it. Like, he had done his job. I don't think ever Ryan really thought he had a chance in this thing. So when he hit it, he's like, he's done. Nate Taverner from United Way of Weld County was the biggest disappointment in this entire thing. He was the odds-on favorite going into this. And he was... I mean, he never found that groove. He never found that rhythm. In the final act of desperation, where he took a full hot dog bun and just put it in the water and let it float there, I can't hardly talk about it.
2: That makes me sick.
1: I had to walk away because I'm like, not doing that. Antonio, I had said, was the sneaky underdog. You know, he was the dark horse in this thing, and it ended up being correct. Abby from Mosquito Joe of Northern Colorado, she was eating it with a fork, which Abby also made me laugh, because I'm going around and I'm doing like the Bruce Buffer style intros for everybody, right? And as I'm getting to Abby, I'm like, I know nothing about Abby, right? I knew a little bit of about everybody else. And right as I'm getting ready to introduce Abby, as the crowd's, you know, kind of winding down from the cheers, I hear Abby under her breath go, "What is he going to say about me?" And I was like, that's exactly what I was thinking, Abby. So thank you for that. She was awesome. Eastside Chris, I'm pretty sure, just got in so that he could have free hot dogs. I'm pretty sure he's like, well,
2: we kind of coaxed him.
1: Yeah, and he signed the waiver, and away we go. And then I got down to you and Brady, and I could see it on Brady's face. That wall was hitting him, and I looked over at you, and you know, I'm like, oh, Brian just started taking this seriously. Like, there was a certain point where it just clicked with you, where you're like, I might be in this, as I was given the updates of where everybody was at. At one point, everybody was exactly three hot dogs in. So the first three dogs took everybody the exact same amount of time, and then that's when the horses really started, the true contenders started to take off.
2: I know if I were to do this again, I would have started differently, and I know I could have gotten at least 9, maybe 10.
1: See, and I think Antonio was at the top of where. I don't think he could have done much more, because he was in some serious pain there late in that.
2: It's funny. He was at the Stampede later that night.
1: Oh, yeah.
2: Was the Dierks Bentley show.
1: Right.
2: And they went for that, and I was told that as he was making his way in, somebody said, "Hey, congratulations on winning the hot dog eating contest." So he got recognized from our social media pages after presenting the winner, which I thought was pretty cool.
1: Oh, it was awesome.
2: Yeah.
1: The other big takeaway for me was Nate Taverner showed up in the exact same outfit that I was in.
2: That was interesting.
1: Yeah, it certainly was. I had printed off, I think it said Good Morning NOCO equals America and the whole show equals Great Britain.
2: Mm-hmm.
1: And Nate showed up and he's rocking the same onesie that I had on. And I looked exactly like his mini-me from Austin Powers.
2: That was kind of funny. And then if you would have thrown in Tate with him.
1: Yeah, correct.
2: Yeah, you would add the small, medium, and large.
1: Correct.
2: It was awesome.
1: It was so good. A great turnout out there. And yeah, so we are now 1-1 against the whole show in competition.
2: Yeah, and thanks, Don and Cleta.
1: Mm-hmm.
2: They were wonderful hosts. Big City Roadhouse was great. Really enjoyed our time there, as we always do. But what I really enjoyed was winning for Good Morning NOCO.
1: I'm really appreciative of
2: that. I salute Brady Hall and his attempt and, his wherewithal to try to get this thing rocking. Kind of his, he was kind of a brainchild behind this thing to get it going. So I congratulate him for that, but I boo and shame his performance.
1: I walked into his office this morning and he goes, dude, 4.5 does not sound like a lot of hot dogs. But I was stuffed. And I was like, I get it. Because honestly, from my perspective, I was like, what are these guys doing? Like, nobody is eating these as fast as they should be.
2: Well, they were very meaty hot dogs. These were not the filled with water and byproduct type of thing that you can, they dissolve as soon as your tongue touches them.
1: Yeah.
2: These you actually had to work. And the rolls were poppy seed, really good hot dog buns, and the cheaper, the quicker.
1: Yeah.
2: So these took a little longer to get through because they were really meaty.
1: I did love, too, that as soon as it was wrapped up, we had the extra dogs right there. And Cleta's like, if anyone wants a hot dog, come and grab one. And it worked. You love as a station when you pull something like that off that it all worked. And we all had our different roles. And it's all thanks to you guys who showed up, too, or followed along. The text line was going crazy during Brady's show. Jerry Schimmel broadcast it with the dude down the hall.
2: Well, and Bruce and Terry were there. And, we had a great crew.
1: Yeah, our intern, Sammy, which Bruce just continues to add interns. But he was there. I mean, Sammy showed up. It was a lot of fun. So thank you to everybody who showed up and showed out for us on Friday. And the main story, though, Good Morning NoCo, now tied one apiece with the whole show.
2: Absolutely.
1: We'll have to figure out what's next.
2: I don't know what the tiebreaker would be.
1: It needs to be a tag team, though. I think, at this point, Brady needs to get his producer involved.
2: What?
1: I don't know. That's what?
2: What? Brady's very good. What could we do? Is it a pizza thing? Is it, I don't know, race?
1: Yeah, scooter race. The dude down the hall threw out a sleeping competition.
2: Oh,
1: who could go to sleep the quickest? And I'm like, yeah, I'll still take my guy, Brian, who couldn't move for the longest amount of time. I'm like, Brian's famous words, he likes to sit and collect dust.
2: Yeah, I've got no problem with that.
1: I think you guys are very, very even playing field. So we'll have to figure something out there. But all right, coming up on the other side, Smash Trash or Compost, presented by A1 Organics. We'll see. 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

0: Nation. Good morning, NOCO. All square now with the whole show in competitions. Where are we going next? Travis Nugai, if Mike is involved, it needs to be Dungeons and Dragons themed something. That would be the only thing. Face it, it was so fun on Friday. Faith and Miles McClarity from the UNC Bears out there on Friday as well at Big City Roadhouse. It was an absolute blast. Those are so much fun. But let's get back into the swing of things here, shall we, with Smash Trash or Compost, presented by A1 Organics. And after a spirited debate during the break there that involved three words, we have decided to go with Beyonce's song. Says, you know, I lost a debate. Beyonce, what is this song all about, Brian?
1: I have no idea. I think it hit on the fourth or the fifth or was the third.
0: The fourth.
1: It was on the 4th of July. Yeah, it's called Morning Dew Donk. All right, I'm not sure what the lyrics are. Doesn't have a little E beside it, so I'm hoping we're good there. Yeah, I just figured Beyonce, she's kind of popular. She's kind of big.
0: Yeah.
1: So we'd check out a new song from Beyonce.
0: What is the donk? Do you have any idea?
1: No, and I feel really dumb even asking these questions because there are people who are right now laughing at us. But that's fine. I have
0: Morning Dew in all caps, parentheses, donk in all caps.
1: I have some ideas.
0: Okay.
1: But I don't know. Should we try this thing?
0: Yeah, Smash Trash or Compost. Text us 888-530-0043. That's 888-530-0043. Here's Morning Dew Donk by Beyonce.

0: Okay, if you do anything besides trash that song, Brian Gary.
1: Gonna ride my donkey, donkey, down to the honky, honky. Things are gonna get funky, funky.
0: Faith that texted us a trash before I hear it, LOL. The donk is butt. So, got that gathered.
1: Kind of what I was thinking.
0: Because
1: honky-tonk, badonkadonk.
0: That's, yeah.
1: Yeah.
0: It was really bad, wasn't it?
1: Yeah.
0: That was not good.
1: I'm going to be honest here, not to be disrespectful. She wins lots of awards and is thought of as this goddess and everything, and I can probably listen to about four of her songs, and maybe know three of them. There's the fourth one. I just listen along. I've never really gotten it. But again, I am not. She is not writing things for me. If I happen to get some and get into it, man, I love the things she did with the Dixie Chicks, like Single Ladies, there's a lot of those kind of songs that are cool. This was to me. It made me kind of want to puke.
0: Yeah, I was really, really bad.
1: Yeah.
0: Pre-2010, Beyonce, I'm in. Crazy in Love.
1: Oh, great Jay-Z stuff. Yeah.
0: And Drunk in Love. Got real creative there. Halo. There's a couple.
1: Yes.
0: Single Ladies. Pre-2010, there's a couple there. I don't know what has happened, but that is up there with one of the worst songs I've ever heard in my life.
1: I will not be revisiting that for any other reason other than if something is lodged in my throat and I need some help trying to get it out.
0: Correct. You guys are good. I love the text on getting creative ways of calling that trash. Faye says, unpopular take, but Beyonce is trash. Give me Destiny Child's Beyonce all day. Solo Beyonce is donk.
1: Down with that.
0: Travis, new guys, are you guys doing okay? What happened to the morning guys? I knew. What is this? We're fine. We're trying to expand our horizon.
1: Absolutely.
0: Also, I lost a debate. Eastside Chris heard a segment of Beyonce's song the other day, trash. So that was before he even heard that. HVAC guy, glorious musically, all the right vibes, but the lyrics, what was even happening there? Trash. So we have something that is a rarity here. We have a unanimous trash.
2: Trash alert. Trash alert. Trash alert. This song is trash.
0: Very bad.
1: Don't tell Jay-Z or anybody. Just keep this between us. But that was pretty bad.
0: Sports says one day the Beatles decided they would put out the Yellow Submarine just to see if their fans would swallow anything. This is Beyonce doing the same.
1: He's right about the Beatles. Good they actually theory. Talked about that, too. Yeah.
0: Yeah. Yeah, that's a good theory because that's the only logical explanation that I have for whatever the hell that was.
1: Hey, I never thought I would say Beyonce's donk is trash, but...
0: Okay, all right. All right. 8:32 the time now. 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
0: 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We want to know today, where is the best place that has fried chicken? It is National Fried Chicken Day today. And I think it's interesting, Brian, just as we were kind of chatting throughout the course of this morning, not a lot of people have a go-to fried chicken spot.
1: No, not at all. Nobody's even making any suggestions. We've gotten as many people say, yeah, can you tell me where? As many have actually had a suggestion.
0: I mean, Safeway on 10th Street is our leading vote getter right now. That is where we're at. Safeway and Heritage Market is my answer. But again, that is a grocery store, but that is a locally owned grocery store that they do it there every single day, and it's fresh and it's
1: still,
0: very good. Yeah.
1: Does it not sound like there is a void?
0: I just don't know what the demand is because I don't know, you know, yeah. if because we're, I mean, you think of Northern Colorado, you think beef, right, with the ag production, mm-hmm. you think Mexican food with the green chili. You don't think of Northern Colorado and go, yeah, there you go. Faith says my kitchen. Faith, we said early this morning, and Cody said the same thing earlier.
1: Prove it.
0: Homemade fried chicken is the best. Prove it. Prove it. Bring it to us. We'll eat it, and we'll be the judges of that.
1: Yeah, and you may be right. I mean, where I grew up, a bucket of KFC was a delicacy. I mean, it really was. If you got the bucket of chicken, that was a big night.
0: The only time growing up that we ate fried chicken was either at birthday parties or family reunions. That was because we were outside in the sun all day, you know, we were playing outside, and there was just an easy-to-grab bucket of chicken there. That was the only time.
1: Well, chicken was a really affordable meat for us.
0: Yeah. Correct.
1: You know,
0: correct.
1: It was something that you could do something with the chicken.
0: Correct.
1: And we ate the whole damn thing.
0: I love it.
1: Yeah.
0: I love it. I'm craving it now.
1: Yeah, I truly am too.
0: Jillian Townsend going to join us on the other side. And we're talking about planned giving with Jillian. So can't wait for that conversation. But first, let's get to the KFKA News and Sports Center.
9: 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The 300 signatures needed to move forward with the recall of Loveland Rural Fire Protection District President Paul Bukowski, approved by the designated election official. Loveland Reporter Herald reporting, the Loveland Rural Fire Protection District Board will now have to schedule a recall election that will reportedly be scheduled during a regular or special board meeting this month. Representatives of the company that purchased the Rocky Mountain Hotel and Conference Center in Estes Park in 2023 have sued the firm that sold it to them, alleging that the $16 million transaction was based on fraudulent information. According to the Greeley Tribune, in a 9-page complaint filed June 30th in Larimer County District Court, East Avenue Development LLC alleged that it agreed to buy the hotel from Denver-based Trinity Hospital because of its reasonable reliance upon the seller's representations regarding the hotel's financial performance. Northern Colorado's Voice, 103.1 and 1310 KFKA, and online at 1310kfka.com.
7: I'm your Daybreak on 2 meteorologist Travis Michaels. Still got some wildfire smoke across the board as temps tap out in the mid to upper 90s today. It's going to be hot out there. A little smoky. Air quality alert in effect. We're talking temps staying in the mid 90s into your Tuesday, too. A little chance for a little shower today. Slightly better tomorrow and building it up kind of into your Wednesday, Thursday. Those are the best days to see some showers and storms. Brings in temps right around 90 by your Thursday. Then it looks to be hot this upcoming weekend.
10: 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I'm John Thayer. Kyle Carroll sent a 3-run home run in the 8th inning, and the Colorado Rockies rallied to beat the Giants yesterday 7-6 to win the series against San Francisco. The Rockies with the victory of 37-54. Rockies are back in action tonight. They'll be in Los Angeles to take on the Dodgers. Kyle Freeland will start for Colorado. He is 2-7. U.S. will play tonight in the round of 16 as they take on Belgium. Valerian Balogun will play tonight for the U.S. after FIFA rescinded his red card suspension. Denver Nuggets will open up summer league play on Friday when they take on the Rockets at the Pavilion in Las Vegas. 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
0: Traffic around Northern Colorado this morning. Everything is looking good. No issues at all. That accident we told you about on I-76 eastbound has been resolved, so everything is running smoothly. This traffic update is brought to you by Ryan Mosbach at Mosbach Insurance, an insurance agent that picks up the phone when you need him. Call him today, 970-518-4025. That's 970-518-4025. 844 the time. 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
0: The time. Welcome back in. I'm Tanner Schwint, Brian Gary, my co-host, and joining us now on the Clearwater Products Hotline is Jillian Townsend, United Way of Weld County. Jillian, good morning, my friend. How are you?
16: Good morning. I have a burning question in my mind. Is that Brian doing that, like, lead-in, that, like, deep voice?
1: No.
0: No, it is
1: not. No. I love that voice. I wish I could do that one, though.
16: And now. I have had that, like, burning question every time I get on the radio, and today I was like, I'm going to ask. I have to ask.
0: There you go. Yeah, no, it is a guy that we have hired out, and apparently not a very big guy in stature either. So that voice, I don't know where it comes from, but boy, we all wish we had one of those so that we could just sit on our butts and record stuff for everybody
16: Make
0: a bunch of money. But Jillian, thanks for joining us this morning. Excited to be talking with you. And today we're talking about planned giving and Make a Will Month. And this is very important for you guys at United Way of Weld County. But talk us through what this is all about.
16: Yeah, absolutely. So Make a Will Month actually starts in August. We're just kind of really wanting to spread the word, right? United Way of Weld County, along with many of our nonprofit partners, are often recipients of these really beautiful gifts after someone's lifetime, right? And oftentimes it makes a huge difference to the organization receiving these gifts. But more often than not, we never have any idea that it's coming, right? And so there's other organizations, higher education, other groups that do a really good job of kind of capturing that information. But it's a big push for United Way of Weld County to just say, hey, we have a lot of donors who have made that choice to include us in their will, in their estate. There's lots of different avenues that you can do that for. And we'd love to know about it, right? We want to be able to say thank you now, right? We had a gift come in recently where this person wasn't known to us as a donor, but obviously believed in the mission. And I so wish that we could go back in time and say thank you and be able to kind of share what the future and the vision looks like with such a beautiful gift where they're saying, hey, when I'm no longer here, I'd love to be able to support this organization in my community or for a cause that I really care about.
0: Well, and having something like that in writing, wills are so important too, by the way.
16: Yes.
0: I mean, just in general, whether you've got children or where, what is your money going to go for? And being able, I'm sure there's a number of different options that they can talk about with you as well, Jillian.
16: Yeah, absolutely. It's so funny because I have had a conversation recently with both of my parents, and my mom hates that I use her as an example oftentimes, but I'm like, I don't want to be the one to make the decision. When she was like, give some money to a charity. I'm like, Mom, I want it to go to a charity that is one that you are passionate about, right? I'm passionate about certain things. You are passionate about different things. I want to know how you want to make an impact with those dollars. But just like you said, right, Make a Will Month is not just about planned giving. For us, that's probably the thing that is nearest and dearest to our organization, but it is so important to have that in place. I know that was one of the very first things that we did after we had our kiddos.
0: Well, as we continue this conversation with Julian Townsend, you know, there's a couple bingo words, and people hear planned giving and think, oh, you have to be incredibly wealthy to look ahead for the planned giving, because so often we hear those incredible donations from people who did well in our community, but this is for everybody.
16: Yeah, absolutely. I mean, I think it's important to have a plan, and it's important. I mean, oftentimes, I've had some really beautiful conversations with donors who give really modest dollars in their lifetime, right? And they need to be cognizant of what they need during their lifetime. And in the end, they're like, well, if we have anything remaining, oftentimes they actually get to make an even greater impact, right? Whether they were wealthy or not, it still makes such a huge difference to the organization. So it's for everyone. Again, we're always surprised on the back end where we're like, you thought about us in that way, and look at this amazing difference that you're making for your community. It's just a really beautiful conversation.
1: Yeah, I know, being in the nonprofit world for a long time, have had that happen with organizations that I've worked with where someone has included you in the will, and it's this windfall of unexpected. You know, you feel so honored that someone would think of you and think enough of your work that when they pass, they want to give money to make sure you can continue to do what you do. I'm just curious on the overall front, Jillian, you start talking about wills and I'm sitting here going, well, that should have been done a long time ago. And I'm one of those who I don't even know where to start. I don't know the whole process, how difficult it is. All of that. Is it something that is relatively easily attained and done?
16: Yeah, I mean, there are so many different resources these days. I feel like as simply you can go online and do it, right? I would say consult with someone. We can obviously have generalized conversations, and we can have conversations about language in a will for our organization in particular, or even to support other organizations in the community. For the will itself, I am definitely not the expert in that space. But again, I think my uncle went on and did his will online in 5 minutes, right? Like, it doesn't need to be complicated. For some of like your retirement accounts, it can be as simply as putting them as a beneficiary, all of those kinds of things. So we're just trying to make it as widespread and known as possible, that it's an option, right? Because some people, they might not have kids or family members that they want to pass that on to, and they don't know where to start there. And so we're happy to at least help kind of guide that conversation a bit.
0: Well, Jillian, wills may not be up Brian's alley, but Mom's Popcorn certainly is. And it is, it's Give Back Month down at Mom's Popcorn. Give us the details.
16: Yeah, absolutely. 50% of the proceeds for the special flavors are going to be coming back to United Way of Weld County this year. I did have to get onto speaker for just a second so that I could tell you that the flavors are honey roasted almond, lemon blueberry, pineapple teriyaki, sweet and salty, lemon herb butter, and hatch green chili. I have heard that people have had a hankering for that hatch green chili.
1: It's incredible.
16: It's really exciting that it's back.
1: Yeah, it's a dynamite flavor. It is. It is so good. And Mom's Popcorn is fantastic.
0: Yeah, 50% of proceeds of those purchases, of those six different flavors.
1: I will show my support.
0: Straight back to United Way of Weld County. Honey roasted almond, lemon blueberry, pineapple teriyaki, sweet and salty. And those are going to be in the United Way colors, which I love. And lemon herb butter, along with the hatch green chili. The hatch green chili, I think, was
1: that's
0: it
1: where
0: Micah
1: I'm going.
0: That got that for us a while
1: no,
0: back?
1: No, I believe
0: was
1: it might have been Lyle.
0: Oh, Lyle. Yeah.
1: Yeah, I think it was Lyle Smith Grabeel who brought that in because he wanted to keep it local.
0: For a wine and pairing. Yes, that is right. So July, right now through the 31st, you buy a bag of any of those flavors and 50% of those proceeds will go back. And this is a great way. We just spent earlier this morning talking about supporting those local businesses and those eateries. This is a great great way to help two great organizations. What's your favorite of those six? Have you? I would imagine that I would have put a clause in there that you got to sample all six of those. Jillian, do you have a favorite of those yet?
16: I haven't yet. Nate texted me a couple days ago. I have been out of town. And Nate texted me a picture of a bag of all of the different flavors. And so tomorrow, when I'm in Greeley and my car is not in the shop being fixed, I will be there to get popcorn. I'm very excited. So I want to try the Hatch Green Chili just with all of the hype that has been around
0: it. It's so good.
17: Yeah,
0: it is.
17: It is
0: so good. So go and take care of that throughout this month at Mom's Popcorn. And Jillian, give Nate a little bit of a hard time. I mean, he was the favorite going into the hot dog eating contest, and he didn't come anywhere close. So you got to give him a hard time.
16: I will give him a hard time. He was going to be my next call to find out what happened at the hot dog eating contest.
1: Yeah, if you find out, let us know.
0: Yeah, he was a major letdown. So going back and forth with him. But we did just have a texter here that said the teriyaki pineapple is so good. So go and support Mom's Popcorn and United Way of Weld County. Jillian, thank you so much for your time this morning. We appreciate you. And Gilly, can't wait till next time.
16: I was afraid that you were mad at me because I hadn't heard Gilly yet. So thank you, guys.
0: There you go.
1: Have a good day.
0: There's Jillian Townsend, United Way of Weld County. 8:54 the time now. Let's get to the latest in the tech world. Here's Kim Komando.
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1: Wrapping up hour number three of Good Morning NoCo. Sun working its way out through a few clouds out there, but it is going to be another scorcher today. So get ready for near triple-digit heat once again. Looks like we're not going to get a relief from that from any time soon. So,
0: no.
1: Yeah, just continue to be miserable and just keep track. It's fun throughout the week. Write down what time your deodorant fails and see which day is the worst.
0: And if you don't know when it fails,
1: ask
0: your coworkers.
1: Yep.
0: All right, hour number four of Good Morning NoCo. Cody Wilson going to join us right here on Northern Colorado's Voice, 103.1 1310 KFK.
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20: ABC News, I'm Brian Clark. President Trump confirms that he asked FIFA President Gianni Infantino for a review of the red card that would have kept USA star Fallerin Balogun out of tonight's round of 16 game against Belgium. The president also offered his thoughts on Balogun's red card.
21: That wasn't a foul. That wasn't even an infraction. That was two guys running full speed that happened to crash into each other.
20: FIFA's allowing Balogun to play. Belgium says it's protesting. President Trump heads to Turkey tonight for a two-day NATO summit as Russia continues to bombard Ukraine. At least 21 people were killed in overnight attacks. Microsoft announced that it's cutting 4,800 jobs, most of these cuts centered on Xbox. Xbox's CEO says the video game company's laying off 1,600 workers today and that it's spinning off four studios. And prosecutors today will present evidence against Tyler Robinson, who's suspected of killing Charlie Kirk last year. This is ABC News.
22: 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I've been surfing here since I was a kid. 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
9: 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Representatives of the company that purchased the Rocky Mountain Hotel and Conference Center in Estes Park in 2023 have sued the firm that sold it to them, alleging that the $16 million trade in 2023 have sued the firm that sold it to them, alleging that the $16 million transaction was based on fraudulent information. According to the Greeley Tribune, in

0: Herald reporting the Loveland Rural Fire Protection District Board will now have to schedule a recall election that will reportedly be scheduled during a regular or special board meeting this month. 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
1: I'm your Daybreak on 2 meteorologist Travis Michaels. Still got some wildfire smoke across the board as temps tap out in the mid to upper 90s today. It's going to be hot out there. A little smoky, air quality alert in effect. We're talking temps staying in the mid 90s into your Tuesday too. A little chance for a little shower today, slightly better tomorrow and building it up kind of into your Wednesday, Thursday. Those are the best days to see some showers and storms. Brings in temps right around 90 by your Thursday. Then it looks to be hot this upcoming weekend.
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9: We're back.
10: Yes, we are, Brian. And
9: this may be the largest banana I have ever brought
10: that
9: in the studio.
10: Ginormous banana.
9: No, seriously, it is so big. I mean, Jack and Rose could have fit on this one.
10: Yeah. All right, changing subject from that to wieners, hot dog contest.
11: Oh, I'm so glad that that's over. I'll tell you that.
10: How you got very nervous before this happened.
11: Yeah, I have a weird thing. I don't like to watch people eat, and I don't like people to watch me eat.
10: Correct. Mm-hmm. So, the very popular YouTube show Hot Ones,
11: yep,
10: where they eat the wings.
11: Yep.
10: You love the content, but hate,
11: don't like watching.
10: Don't
11: them eat
10: like
11: wings.
10: Watching them eat
11: and
10: the wings.
11: I don't like. I wouldn't like to be on that show because I'd be the focus
9: mm-hmm.
11: of eating.
9: Of people watching.
11: Of people
9: you
11: watching
9: eat.
11: You. And
9: yeah.
11: So when we're sitting up there, that really settled in. That literally everyone in Big City Roadhouse was turned to face the table and watch. You know, six, seven people eat hot dogs.
10: Yeah, and you were next to Eastside Chris, right?
11: Yep.
10: Who was a late entry, and Brian. And then you had Abby from Mosquito Joe of Northern Colorado,
11: yep,
10: who must have had the same complex because she was eating her hot dogs with a fork,
11: yeah,
10: which was unbelievable to me. At what point did you know that you were screwed

0: that you were not going to be able to beat Brian? Was there a moment that you that hit you that you're like, yeah, no, this is not happening?
1: After I finished the fourth hot dog, I hit the wall. I grabbed the fifth one, and I saw Cleta kept bringing around refills for everyone, and
2: yeah.
1: That was over. I was like, what are you doing? Get those away. I got to finish what's actually on my tray. So it was when I did the fourth one, and when I started on the fifth one, the jaw thing was real.
0: Mm-hmm.
1: You know, people said, hey, I mean, I could eat four hot dogs probably within an hour and not feel super bad or anything.
2: Sure.
1: 'Cause I told you, like, if barbecue,
0: yeah,
1: it's easy for me to eat two cheeseburgers and a hot dog.
2: Oh, yeah, not a problem at all.
1: That's like the equivalent of what we were eating there. But to do it, because I think I ate the first three.
0: Everybody was
2: we're
0: on
2: all
0: pace.
2: On
0: one
2: pace.
0: Point. Everybody
2: yeah.
0: ate three dogs in the same amount
1: in
0: of time.
1: In a couple of minutes,
0: yeah.
1: right?
0: Yeah.
1: The difference between that and eating, you know, taking half an hour to right. eat a good meal. It's amazing. So my jaw started hurting. I became very aware that the texture of hot dogs is disgusting.
0: Yep.
1: Which I've always loved hot dogs. And it was just, so then I made the mistake of looking down the table.
0: Oh,
1: and
0: yeah.
1: Of course, looking over Brian, I'm seeing it. Rah, rah, rah, rah. And I was like, this is the gross. Why am I? There's buckets around us. I'm like, this is medieval right now. And I knew at that point. If I take one more bite, it's going to be game over.
0: Yeah, even as like the in-house announcer, I had to leave certain contestants because like at one point Nate was struggling and he was struggling bad, and he just made the decision full bun straight in his water, and I'm like, I cannot be around for that.
2: No,
1: couldn't do.
0: I
2: no.
0: cannot be around for that.
2: Could
0: no.
2: never do that.
0: Did you put condiments on?
1: I
0: your
1: did.
0: Dogs?
1: I asked Brian. I was like, Brian, are you putting? You put ketchup on there, right?
2: Yeah, so I did.
1: I put ketchup on there. I think that helped.
0: 4.5 dogs sounds so pathetic.
1: No, but I did say that was the on the show, on the whole mm-hmm. show, it was a place that was the over was 4.
0: Yeah.
1: And Michael didn't think I could get there, but I did.
0: Yeah.
1: So but I thought it would be no problem to get to 4.
0: Right.
1: I thought 10 would be I could get there based on how I normally like I can eat a lot of food. But not like that.
0: There's something about the setting. There's
1: the
0: something.
1: Setting and doing it in 10 minutes, and it's just, I think I quit with like 2 minutes left.
0: Yeah.
2: Yeah, you did.
1: Yeah.
2: Yeah, it was right when I reached over to try to take one of yours.
1: Yeah, I was like, go ahead.
2: I know that.
1: Well, Tanner thought you were cheating for me. I'm like, it doesn't matter anymore. Everyone's watching me eat like a dainty little princess. By that time, it was over. It was so, I mean, I had the UNC basketball coach text me later that night because he ran into Ryan Roth, and he's like, what the hell, Brady? He's like, you said you were going to get 6. You couldn't even get 6? I'm like, dang.
2: It is not as easy as it sounds.
1: No,
2: plus, they were very chewy poppy seed rolls.
1: Yep.
2: That I learned you got to, yeah, just get them in your mouth and then take a sip of water. You don't need to do the dunking.
1: Right.
2: Let the water hit it, dissolves it. Again, I know I could have gotten at least 3 more if I would have figured that out a little bit earlier. But, no, great effort. I didn't notice you had trouble eating in front of a crowd.
1: Well,
2: I know
1: I mean,
2: you kind of hide your way around things. You like to be incognito.
1: Yeah, kind of.
2: Where I, on the other hand... kind of thrive in those situations.
0: There was just nothing that was keeping you from those dogs. There was just the intense stare that you had going with Brady early.
1: It was,
0: like there was, and he's
1: was
0: a veteran.
1: Hilarious.
0: He's a veteran in the game. Like he's done this a number of times.
1: I realized at that point, because when it comes to doing radio, I can open up and but going to events and if it's about like me in any way, not that it was about me, but if it is. That part kind of starts to shut me down. And then the event that they're highlighting you for is to stuff your face full of hot dogs. All that reality set in. Like, I won't order wings if I'm meeting with people like that I don't
0: right.
1: if I don't know.
2: Yeah.
1: Clients, that kind of thing. I won't order spaghetti. Anything
2: right.
1: that's kind of awkward. If it's a burger that's kind of sly. So I was out of my comfort zone big time. It was hilarious. Esai Chris next to me at one point said, I have never lost my dignity so fast. And I looked at him and I said, at least you're doing it with KFKA.
2: So true.
1: I was just like,
0: at least you didn't have the big beard. Like when I did the wing eating competition, yeah, I had that, the stupid beard
1: that
0: going.
1: Changed
2: well,
1: things too.
2: And you all looked at me like this guy's an idiot when he comes over in and orders a monster size McUltra and started eating some of the macaroni and cheese that was there. I was hungry and we still had, you know, 45 minutes till go time. So I needed to do a little something to expand and just get a base in there.
0: Yeah. I thought you were shooting yourself in the foot when I saw what you were doing.
2: No.
0: But listen, it's nice to live vicariously through a Good Morning NOCO win, through Brian's win. It does suck, on the other hand. I've been there. Trust me, I've been there. And the amount of people who came up and said, you almost had him, you ran out of power, and stuff like that to me after that loss. The other side does suck. No, you know that's true. Yeah, even Cleet at one point, because Brady was bragging when we got there on Friday morning, and Cleet is like, you're forgetting that I actually watched
1: I was talking some mad trash about you Friday. It made me feel better about my situation. I knew it was getting bad because I got a text from your mom.
0: She
1: said, you're talking a lot of smack about my son, and basically I read it as, leave my baby boy alone. And I'm like, so I just wrote back and said, what's new? Like, we wouldn't be friends if we didn't talk trash to each
0: other. Correct. Eastside Chris said, I agree, those were not the cheap buns.
2: No.
0: I had that hot dog taste for the rest of the day.
1: Yeah.
0: Sorry, Brady, I couldn't set the pace. That's what Eastside Chris, he tried to be a race car.
1: Every time I thought of a hot dog, I almost... I'm sitting there.
2: Different story. Here.
1: Yeah. I'm sitting there. Tanner was shocked that I had a beer at the end.
0: Yeah.
1: I just needed something to get the taste out of my mouth. I'm sitting there with our boy, Chad Young.
0: Yeah.
1: And I get about three drinks into my beer. We're watching the song. And he just ordered a beer to hang out. And I looked at him and I said, dude, I have to go.
0: Really?
1: I came here to the station and I just lied down on the couch. I heard Michael out there, are you okay, Brady? And I'm like, leave me alone.
2: I'm an athlete.
1: It was so bad. I was miserable. And then, of course, I get home, and first thing my kid does, he looks up at me and goes, Dad, jump.
0: Oh, boy.
1: I'm like, okay, here we go.
0: Oh, how did that go?
1: Actually, that helped because I started sweating my butt off, and the hot dog juices were... spilling out of me.
0: So we got to figure out what's next. We think that you should have to get Mike involved in one of these. And that narrows it down to like two things.
1: What could he possibly do?
0: Who can drink the most Mountain Dew?
1: He can't chug.
0: Pizza eating competition.
1: He eats slowly. He eats like a grandma.
0: Or trivia. I think those are the areas that we're kind of at right now.
1: I think trivia is probably our best bet.
2: If it's like, you know, beyond the realms of Earth trivia.
0: What happened in Star Trek Episode 3? Well,
2: Tribble.
0: Do I begin?
1: Well, it all started.
0: Phases. I'm with Brady. I don't like the spotlight nor people watching me eat. The dunking of the water absolutely made me lose my appetite.
2: Mm-hmm. Yeah, I've never liked the watching me eat part. Mm-hmm. I've always been a in private kind of thing, unless it's a competition. But when you're a big dude and you go up to the buffet line at Golden Corral, eyes go and saying, I got the over under at 2.5 trips. And that's, you know, then you realize that you're something they wager on.
0: You guys both were, because I had the line, it's Brian minus 1.5 dogs.
1: You know what, though? All the credit, Brian, and all the competitors that did it, because you put yourself out there for something pretty goofy.
2: Yeah.
1: I mean, I had the old owner of Cable, Sean, a friend of ours, came up to me and he said, I was just in the car and I forgot that it was today, so I buzzed over here because I knew you idiots were doing this stupid thing. I'm like, yeah, I think that was how everyone felt.
0: Yeah. And the crowd knew it. The crowd was electric. I was saying earlier,
1: oh,
0: like,
1: man.
2: So good.
0: Councilman Roth, he knew his job. Like, he was never there to compete. He was there just to put on a show.
1: I think I only beat one person. No, I beat Eastside Chris.
0: I think
1: and
0: you
1: chick
0: beat
1: with
0: East
1: fork.
0: And Abby. Yes.
1: Abby's awesome, by the way. But
0: but yes, the gal with the
1: fork. Had to beat the girl doing a hot dog eating contest with a fork. I had to. Like, if I didn't do that, what am I doing?
2: It's a very good question.
0: Texas wondering, were they at least good dogs? Were they good hot
2: they
0: dogs?
2: They were excellent
0: I
2: hot dogs.
0: They
2: no, they're really good hot dogs. Yep. Great roll, great hot dog. I would enjoy those. Anytime at a leisurely pace.
0: Yeah. HVAC guy said, don't do trivia. Michael, go off about Star Wars for 45 minutes. People would fall asleep.
1: Yes.
0: Yeah, that would that'd be kind of entertaining, though, as well. All right, let's talk a little bit of football. Team USA tonight trying to advance to the quarterfinals. A lot of pressure, I think, on Mauricio Pochettino. This is why you bring him in, is to win this game tonight. And now we've got our guy back. I have a hell of a hard
2: Not
0: time.
2: Even going to red card man.
0: I had it earlier this morning, and I have lost it completely.
2: Fallujah.
1: Is it Balogun?
0: Balogun. Yes, I think it's Balogun.
2: That was close.
0: Yeah, it was close to Fallujah. He's back. How excited are you guys for tonight? Because I'm
2: incredibly
0: fired up.
2: Pumped. Mm-hmm. Incredibly pumped.
0: Belgium. What do we know about Belgium?
1: Belgium.
0: Derbs told me that Belgium... Beer. We match up well with. I think these both teams like to get up and down the pitch.
2: It's minus 110 for each team.
0: Is it?
2: Right now. Yeah, it is dead even.
1: It's gonna be a bloodbath.
0: Last night was a lot of fun.
1: Oh,
0: too.
1: My gosh.
2: Oh,
1: that was
2: incredible. I thought Argentina and Cape Verde was like the best game I had seen. And then I watched Mexico and England. And that was there. The Norway game was fantastic as well. I never thought I would enjoy it like I have been. And I am loving watching this to where this may carry over a bit for me to at least give a shot to watching some regular professional soccer.
1: Maybe, because I have had it on every night.
2: Yep, I have too.
1: Dived in to everything closely. Yeah, whatever, but I've had it on every night.
0: It's
1: calming, too.
0: It is. There is something that my wife likes about having it on there. I saw Faith post this, but it's so true. I feel like I sit there and watch the game forever. Something comes up, I look away, and then I'm looking up. I'm like, they scored. They scored.
2: Yes.
0: Happened in the England game last night. Yep. Those two goals were within 2 minutes. And I'm like, I didn't think it was going to turn into a game after England scored those two. And then with Mexico coming back and scoring that, first time that the Mexican national team lost at Azteca Stadium since 2013. So just an incredible run down there. And then for them to be able to sing Wonderwall by Oasis at the end of that game right in front of all those Mexican fans, I was like, that's kind of cool. And then their player broke his arm in the aftermath of it. He was trying to climb back over and fell and broke his arm. That's a tough way to go out.
1: I thought it was going to get pretty crazy for a while. Mm-hmm. The fans, after England got there. Was it after the Harry Kane got his penalty kick?
2: Mm-hmm. When it went to 3-1?
1: Yeah, and they went over to celebrate. And they were kind of in that corner where a lot of Mexico fans were. And then you're starting to see beers being chucked. Yeah. Out onto the field, and they were just fine, though. They were celebrating still. They didn't care.
2: Absolutely.
1: They're used to it. But I did think, man, at some point, because I looked in the crowd,
0: there
1: were some
0: rowdy
1: beers being chucked on both sides toward England and toward Mexico, but it didn't.
0: Thankfully, it didn't get
1: there,
0: right?
1: You had a bench moment where they wouldn't show it on camera for some reason, but the benches kind of didn't clear out onto the pitch, but they kind of attacked each other on the sidelines.
2: It is so much more of a physical sport than I ever imagined.
1: Yes.
2: After getting to watch more and more of it. Those guys take a beating out there.
1: Oh my gosh, they do.
0: They do, and what I'm liking about later in this tournament we get, the flopping is not as bad. Because I was all in, and then I watched a couple games, and I'm like, I can't watch this crap. They're rolling around. It's like some of the same reasons that I don't love the NBA, right? I'm watching it. I'm like, this is enough. But as we've advanced later, these better teams don't do a lot of that stuff.
1: It was odd with the Mexico player. Because he just got hurt and they were doing a corner kick and they just like rolled him off. They're like, get out of the way.
2: They'll be playing with nine for now.
1: I'm like, that's it?
0: Yeah.
1: Guy's dying right there. You can't sub him in because they ran out of substitutions?
0: Oh, and they showed the replay and he did twist his ankle bad. And I'm like, that makes me want to look away. But
1: they got like the medic team over there helping him. Meanwhile, the game's going on. I'm like,
0: and I love that,
1: dude.
0: Though. Yeah. I do love that. Like, it's tough for him, but I love that they're like, nope. And as long as he's not in the field of play, because my first thought was, won't they be offsides every time? Because he's just laying down there, and then finally they got him off there. But yeah, I mean, I'm excited for tonight. I really do hope. Two of the three host countries are out now. We saw Canada go out. We saw Mexico go out. The last host country of us here in the USA taking on Belgium, 6 o'clock tonight. Going to be fired up for that one. HVAC guy said, I've never seen crap talking on social media like the tsunami that happened after Mexico, England. Absolutely hilarious. I couldn't figure out who to root for, honestly, in that game. I was like, I don't want
1: Mexico is pretty fun.
0: Yeah.
2: Yeah. And absolutely.
1: Yeah.
2: I was.
0: But you ended up riding with Harry Kane in England.
2: I
0: financially.
2: Yes.
0: Okay.
1: Which Harry.
2: Yes.
0: You sound like
2: from sometimes London. Your finances do one thing, but your cheering spirit is somewhere else.
0: Yeah. Mm-hmm.
2: And that's kind of where I was at in this one.
0: It was just fun to watch.
2: Yeah.
0: Fun game. Hopefully the USA gets it done. And the Rockies are on a heater. They're on pace to win 66 games.
1: Yeah. Yeah.
0: Huge for the Rocks. That's enough of that. Brady, appreciate it, my friend.
1: Thanks, Gabe.
0: We'll have to figure out what's next for the Good Morning NoCo versus Whole Show competition.
2: Free throw competition?
1: Yeah, we could do that.
0: I get Bruce. I want Bruce on
1: my
0: team.
1: Wait, it's Whole Show.
0: Oh, yeah.
2: No, what the hell? Now I'm fired? That's okay.
1: He just got you guys off the schneid, man.
0: We got to stay in our lanes. Bruce would beat all of us at a free throw competition. Is anyone going to argue that right now?
1: I don't know.
0: Bruce beats us all, and it's not even.
1: I was all right at free throws.
0: Not even close.
2: I'm a pretty good free throw shooter.
0: Mm-hmm. Are you? When's the last time you've held a basketball?
2: When I found it in the garage.
0: And that's
2: said,
0: more,
2: what is this?
0: And that's more recently
2: than
0: me.
2: How did this get here? This used to be where my bowling ball was, but Tanner took that.
0: Oh, dude.
1: You still haven't got him his bowling ball
0: now?
1: Yeah,
0: we have seen each other. We were together for 9 hours a day last week. We were parked right next to each other.
2: Would have been easy to hand it to me.
0: Oh, my God. 9:24 the time now. Me versus Brian.
2: It's not like it doesn't have my name on it.
0: We can hold each other's stuff for the longest amount of time. I win. 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
0: The time. Mission of the Weld County Fair right around the corner, and they've got the 2026 Summer Night Series. They're going to have a game yard that's open daily during the fair this year. Carnival Moments on the Midway on Wednesday, July 22nd, 6 to 9. So kind of that carnival feel you can take the kids down to. Fair Flick Under the Stars featuring the movie Ferdinand, which we've learned you've seen.
2: Have I seen it? I love Ferdinand. And again, you have to watch for the Lipa's Honor Stallions. They steal the show. They are hilarious.
0: Okay. I've never seen it. So that's good to know. That's Thursday, July 23rd. And the Junior Fair Board Sounds of Summer Concert featuring Front Range Revival. And they got the Colorado Farm Show that they're working with this year for a stage side bar as well. All of them are free and open to fair families and the general public. All events are happening at the South Oval, just north of the pavilion. So check it out this year, the Weld County Fair. Cody Wilson, Denver Front Range Weather Meteorologist, is here.
16: Hello.
0: Hello, Cody.
16: Did you guys have a nice 3-day weekend?
2: Well, I competed on Friday.
16: I saw
2: and
16: that.
2: I didn't really call that a day off. I had some eating and drinking to do, and that's my job on that particular day.
16: Indeed.
2: Yeah.
16: Indeed.
2: But it was nice. It was hot enough where I didn't feel the need to be outside.
16: Indeed.
2: Which was perfect for me.
16: Yep.
2: Was really blessed to have air conditioning. If Same. You don't, Lemons Same. Heating and cooling. Make sure you talk to them.
16: No doubt.
2: But it was incredibly necessary, and actually every fan that I had. This was a time when I got up in the morning, shut everything up, and just let my air conditioner do what it was supposed to. If you catch it early, it would cycle,
16: That's
2: stop,
16: right. yep.
2: and go.
16: Yep.
2: But I worry about fire danger. Mm-hmm. I did worry about people who are going to be outside partying, imbibing, and maybe not being cognizant of what the heat can do to you.
16: Yeah.
2: Because just hearing nationally the amount of people who are struggling with this heat wave, mm-hmm. it's sad.
16: Yeah, unfortunately, and we've had 10 children die in cars, and it's astonishing to even think that children get left in cars and that's still happening. But yeah, it's they're dealing with a lot of heat, and unfortunately, our turn is coming this weekend, but we're going to call this the news sandwich. We're going to start with good news, and then I'm going to give you the bad news, and then we're going to finish with some more good news.
0: Let's do that on the other side, because we're about 3 segments behind here, Cody, because we're not very responsible.
16: Tenfold.
0: So we've got a news sandwich coming up. Good news, bad news, good news coming up on the other side. 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
0: 9:36 the time. Cody Wilson, Denver Front Range weather meteorologist, going to give us the forecast here and then talk a little bit about what we're seeing with those fires that we've had across the state of Colorado. So you said it's a news sandwich. We got good news, bad news, good news. Start with the good news first.
16: So good news is, you know, we've got a really decent probability of seeing some thunderstorms this week, and it's going to be a tease of the monsoon. Now, quick precursor, when we say monsoon, it doesn't automatically mean like heavy downpours or southeast United States, high humidity.
2: That's what I would, as soon as you say that, that's where mine goes. Yeah.
16: So the monsoon is a very specific type of weather pattern that impacts the southern plains and the desert southwest. So think Phoenix, Albuquerque, getting into maybe as far as West Texas, so El Paso, Lubbock. High pressure sets up down there. Air flows around it clockwise, and so you tap into moisture from the Gulf and from the Pacific, and eventually that gets thrown into Colorado, okay? There's varying intensities with the monsoon, and it can change how it's impacted us depending on where that high pressure is set up. So we're going to get just a little tease this week. We'll see a mix of 80s and 90s this week. So tolerable. It's hot, but it's tolerable. Today we'll see a few showers and storms, mainly gusty winds and lightning, unfortunately. Some of you may be fortunate enough to get rain. That'll be mainly along and west of I-25. So here in Greeley, we could be on the far eastern fringes of it if we get lucky. Further east you go, the drier it gets. Tuesday, Wednesday, Thursday, maybe lingering into Friday, that's our best chance. Not only at seeing some storms, but we could get some decent rain out of these too. Now here's the bad news. The spigot for the monsoon shuts off for a few days, and we are seeing triple-digit heat Saturday, Sunday, Monday, Tuesday. Saturday, I'm forecasting 99. Sunday, I'm forecasting 101. Sunday, I'm forecasting 103. Monday, actually, I think I said Saturday twice.
0: You did.
16: 99, 101, 103, 102, 99. So it's going to be upper 90s, low triple digits, I think, for up to 5 days.
2: I quit listening as soon as you said, huh.
16: I saw your eyes glaze over.
2: As soon as it started with the huh. That's a problem. You must be rather confident about this, because you are not one who normally, sitting on a Monday, tells me what you say the temperature is going to be in the upcoming weekend.
16: Yeah.
2: This is sure.
16: Yeah, and the reason why I'm sure is because the last 5 days of forecast model data on this temperature heat wave has not budged.
2: Okay.
16: One iota. So when they're all saying the same thing, and it's generally the same numbers with a standard deviation of 1 to 2 degrees, pretty high confidence it's going to happen. So Saturday, Sunday, Monday, Tuesday, so at least 4 days, we're anywhere from 99 to 103 degrees.
0: What are the records?
16: So Denver's all-time record is 105. So if that gives you a pretty decent idea of where Greeley's going to land on the spectrum, I'd have to double check. I think Greeley's all-time high is 107, 108.
2: So my plan to come back outside in October is still intact.
16: Maybe even November.
2: Okay. All right.
16: We're on the same brainwaves there, even though spooky season for me technically started yesterday.
0: What was with... No, I don't care.
16: I don't care to explain.
2: Do you want to get...
0: No, sure don't.
16: All right, here's the other side of the sandwich. Here's more good news. After Tuesday, we'll go from the upper 90s back down into the low 90s, and then I think the monsoon tries to come back again. That's another thing that's been fairly consistent in the models, is once we get through with this 3 to 5 day stretch of disgusting swoopy heat, temperatures will taper back off closer to where they should be this time of the year. Still be hot, but it'll be manageable. It'll be tolerable. But we'll start seeing better chances for showers and storms again as we head into the middle of the month.
0: That is good news. We're going to be just absolutely disgusting this weekend.
2: Mm-hmm. Yep.
0: Where are we at with the latest on the fires? We'll talk with Cody Wilson about that on the other side. But first, let's get to the KFKA News and Sports Center.
20: I'm Peter Killeen with your KFKA local news. The city of Greeley and survey consultant Felsberg, Holt, and Olvig have completed a historic resource survey of the Spanish Colony neighborhood north of Greeley. Greeley Tribune reporting the results will be shared in a special celebration open house at the House of Hope and Refuge, 1527 North 25th Avenue, 2 to 3:30 p.m. on Saturday, July 18th. The 300 signatures needed to move forward with the recall of Loveland Rural Fire Protection District President Paul Bukowski were approved by the designated election official. Loveland Reporter Herald reporting, the Loveland Rural Fire Protection District Board will now have to schedule a recall election, which People for Unified Fire Protection member Tracy Powell said would be scheduled during a special or regular board meeting in the middle of this month. Northern Colorado's Voice, 103.1. and 1310 KFKA, and online at 1310kfka.com.
1: I'm your Daybreak on 2 meteorologist Travis Michaels. Still got some wildfire smoke across the board as temps tap out in the mid to upper 90s today. It's going to be hot out there. A little smoky, air quality alert in effect. We're talking temps staying in the mid 90s into your Tuesday too. A little chance for a little shower today, slightly better tomorrow, and building it up kind of into your Wednesday, Thursday. Those are the best days to see some showers and storms. Brings in temps right around 90 by your Thursday. Then it looks to be hot this upcoming weekend.
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0: 45 the time. 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
16: Hello.
0: That's Cody Wilson, Denver Fort Range Weather Meteorologist here in the Aloe Fiber Studios. Cody, I posed something earlier to one of our great guests, Chris Vanderveen, Director of Special Projects for Nine News, and Brian, talking about how, and I just posed the question, is there a chance that here in Colorado, where we saw much of our state burning right now, and people were more responsible?
16: No.
0: This year? He said no. What are your thoughts?
16: I don't think so. The night of the 4th, there were mortars exploding above my house until about 1:30 in the morning.
2: But I was glad mine was centralized to the 4th. Normally, it's every
16: drawn
2: night.
16: Out.
2: But it was really focused on then, and I just told my dogs and my wife, it's the 250th. Whatever goes.
16: Yeah.
2: Just go at it. You know, have fun, do whatever.
16: Yeah.
2: We'll come out from under the bed in a couple days.
16: Right.
2: But I was like, you know, tear it up. Go for it if it's the 250.
0: Yeah. Yeah.
16: I felt the same way. Was I annoyed that it kept me up?
2: Sure.
16: But unfortunately, we can't control human behavior. And people are going to do what people want to do, and regardless of the consequences. So it's just, okay, well, let's just get it over with, and hopefully here in a day or two, it's the Rockets' red glare will stop red glaring.
0: they are awesome. Like, that is the one thing. It's like, I understand all that, but those are I mean, fireworks are awesome.
2: I still find it really weird to shoot fire into the air when the ground is a tinderbox.
16: I'm always
2: going to find that weird.
16: I mean, the Greeley Stampede puts on a heck of a fireworks show. And, of course, one of the most spectacular I've ever seen was at Epcot. And Disneyland, they did an incredible fireworks display over the 4th of July. So I love fireworks, too.
2: Yeah, they look awesome. They really do.
0: I told Brian, on Saturday night, that was the least amount of fireworks I've seen out in the country in a long, long time. Mm-hmm. So maybe it's just my neck of the woods that actually did take the advice and say, hey, everything is hot right now.
16: It
0: is dry, and took that advice.
16: I'm sure a lot of people were safety conscious this year.
2: Yeah, but I hope so.
16: Yeah, I think there was.

0: There's going to be a percentage of the population that's going to celebrate whether you tell them to or not. That's just the way it is.
1: Like Brian said, I don't blame them. I don't blame them. But let's talk about the fires. Aspen Acres obviously took off, and you were on air with us immediately that next morning talking about it. Where are we at now with that fire?
0: So Aspen Acres fire this morning is at 12% containment, which may not seem like a lot, but that's significant progress. This fire, it's probably got over 1,000 personnel on it right now. As far as how much it's burned, I think this morning we're over 91,000 acres now. We're close to 200 structures being burned, which is unfortunate. But, you know, there's a lot of structures that haven't burned that have been saved. So that's just the incredible work that firefighting crews and other emergency service personnel are doing can't be overstated. Evacuations still remain in place this morning. Those have not been lifted. They're going through the process of creating a system where they issue credentials to people who have been evacuated. And this is just to protect the property owners because, you know, we don't want people who are unvetted being able to access homes that have been evacuated to loot them, rob them for whatever reason.
2: Sick as it sounds, it happens.
0: That's the reality we have to face. Absolutely right. So I'm optimistic with the shower and thunderstorm chances this week that Mother Nature will do her part a little bit, but we also have to keep in mind that these showers and storms will produce more gusty winds and more lightning. So unfortunately, it could exacerbate certain current work that's being done on the ground, and obviously lightning can start new fires too. So we just got it's a catch 22, but hopefully Mother Nature will do her her part at least a little bit this week.
1: Yeah, that would be huge. I was reading an article from Fox 31 KDVR down at out of Denver and talking about you trying to get the livestock out of there. Hey, and I know that's always adds a complexity to these things as well, as you got cattle down there, you got cattle in those areas. So well, at one point we had a number of fires burning. Do we still have a number of fires burning in Aspen Acres is just the biggest?
0: Yeah, Aspen Acres is the biggest. We've actually, there's about four fires, including Aspen Acres, that have been on my radar for the last week or so. Willow Fire west of Leadville is much smaller in comparison. I mean, it's only 4,000 acres, but it's burning in very thick pine trees and juniper. Very difficult terrain that firefighters have a hard time accessing. So, you know, that one's probably going to take a while, I would imagine, unless Mother Nature decides to park Johnny Raincloud over the top of it and just start raining nonstop. The other one in Dolores County, which is southwest Colorado by Durango, that one's over 47,000 acres. The blessing with this one is there's a lot of beetle kill down there, and it's a very remote part of the state, so not very heavily populated. So I think this fire is just going to be a matter of let's see if we can get some containment lines built around it, and then we'll let the fire torch the fuel that's already inside the perimeter. Because if this is going to burn, let's at least let it burn and we have some sort of control over it so it doesn't burn again. So that's the Ferris fire, but there are some evacuations in Dolores County and Montezuma County, if you guys know where these places are at. And the biggest thing is just heeding advice from local officials. If your local county sheriff tells you to evacuate, get the hell out. Don't fight them, you know, because
2: it's tough.
0: It is tough.
2: That's really tough.
0: Being a homeowner myself, I can't even imagine how much stress and anxiety that would cause somebody if you get a knock on your door saying, hey, the fire's coming, you need to leave. I can't relate to that. So I understand people that want to stay. I really do.
1: But it's just stuff. At the end of the day, I
2: get that. But when it's your stuff, I'm just saying I totally understand.
1: Yeah. For sure.
2: Yeah.
1: Yeah. For sure.
2: Yeah.
1: But
2: you're right. You need to listen, you need to do that.
0: Yeah.
2: But that's very difficult.
0: It is.
1: Yeah. But the most important thing is staying alive for you.
2: Yeah.
1: So listen to those local officials that obviously they're getting the best information out there that can possibly be done. And, you know, I got some social media friends that live down in that area, and just seeing a picture of a nice rain coming down on the fire, and seeing that, it's incredible to me the emotional toll that these things do take. But you've said it forever, if you don't graze it or cut it or clean it, it's going to burn. And that's what we're seeing right now.
0: And we've seen the best of humanity show up too, which really warms my heart. It's unfortunate that it takes things like this for that to happen, but just the thousands of people, the ranchers and farmers that are offering pens mm-hmm. and pasture for all of these animals, people that are wanting to step up and volunteer and donate money and donate supplies, that's the best of Colorado in a nutshell right there. We all forget our differences and we all chip in to help each other out.
1: Well, the Nebraska fire a couple months ago, we saw loads of hay heading that way to keep animals fed and things like that. Yeah. So obviously going to be some more risk. Cody, quickly, just going to be hot and nasty this week.
0: Hot,
1: for the large part.
0: Well, you know, hot but manageable this week. Hopefully the monsoon does bring many of us some rain, and I think it will, especially Tuesday, Wednesday, Thursday. That may linger into Friday. And then the bad news, obviously, is the at least 3 to 4 days of disgusting upper 90s and low 100s that we'll have to contend with. And then we'll gradually taper things back off heading deeper into next week. And then I think we'll see a return of shower and thunderstorm activity. So it's, you know, good, then bad, then less bad.
1: Tis the season, I suppose.
0: Yes, it is.
1: It is the season where it just gets ridiculously hot out there, and going to be a lot of pools being used the weekend as well.
2: And made underneath me.
0: Mm-hmm.
2: Just with.
0: You want me to bring over some chlorine?
1: Some of us are visual thinkers. There's just no need for stuff like that. Just no need.
0: I'll bring the test strips, Bri.
2: Thank you very much.
1: Cody the Weather Guy podcast coming out very, very soon. Go give him a like and a follow on Facebook, Denver and Front Range Weather. Cody, appreciate your time, my friend.
0: Thanks, guys.
1: Of course, 9:54 the time now. We'll come back and wrap up the show next.
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0: This just came across from Denver 7, Brian. Actress Brooke Shields made a surprise visit to the Denver restaurant that is Casa Bonita. Made a surprise visit to the Denver restaurant to deliver a letter demanding better wages and safety protections for its unionized performers.
1: Well, thank you, Brooke.
0: Well, like, why? Why? Like, I think of that old clip of, like, I like some of the Lady Gaga stuff, but what the hell does she know about this? Like, Brooke Shields just randomly showing up and saying, we demand better.
1: Well, it just gave him a great idea for a new South Park episode.
0: It 100% did.
1: I guarantee you she's going to show up in several episodes handing letters to them.
0: Yep, that is going to be
1: not, that's not a duo you want to get into it with.
0: No,
1: it's
0: like,
1: not.
0: What happened to you? Just stay in your lane. Anyhow, yeah, absolutely incredible to me. All right, Team USA tonight, 6 o'clock. Cannot wait for that. The Rockies don't get underway until 8 o'clock tonight, Brian. They're in Los Angeles to take on the Dodgers, which you'll be able to hear that game here.
1: If you're into late night, you know, debauchery.
0: Yeah. That butt kickings.
1: Yeah. Or, you know, it's nice it comes on at that time where you really don't have to see it.
0: Correct. That is correct.
1: You can look away.
0: Yeah. As soon as USA beats Belgium tonight, then go to bed.
1: Guarantee you the Rockies win one of the games.
0: I'll take whatever you're throwing down on that.
1: I'm sure I owe you something already, and I'll double or nothing.
0: Okay. The omelet.
1: Two barbarians.
0: We still have not done the
1: I have
0: yet.
1: Offered
0: you
1: the
0: have.
1: Omelet yes, many times.
0: Just like I've offered to go get that bowling ball for you.
1: Well, no, but let's go back to the cow. This is where this thing started.
0: Oh, now your memory works perfectly.
1: Well, there are certain things that are etched in it, and beef was one.
0: Coming up, Coach Speak, Coach Brisdick. By the way, the intern out there getting a little bit of an attitude. He was firing at Cody Wilson there. It's like, wait a second. You're too new to be firing things off, all right? Coach will be coming up 10 to 11. Whole show 11 to 2 today as well. And then the Rockies tonight, 7:30 pregame, 8:10 first pitch in that.
1: USA.
0: Yeah, I'm fired up. I've never been this excited for a soccer game
1: Neither
0: ever
1: have I.
0: Before. And excited about it. And Portugal and Spain go at 1 o'clock today. And the USA will win, take on the winner of that one. Will it be Cristiano Ronaldo or will it be Spain? Very excited to find that out as well. For the one and only Brian Gary, I am Tanner Schwint. We love you, Northern Colorado. We will talk to you in the morning.
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3: ABC News, I'm Brian Clark. FIFA is allowing U.S. soccer star Flo Balogun to play in tonight's World Cup game against Belgium. He was sent to miss the game for a red card he received in the last game against Bosnia. President Trump was asked today if he played a role in FIFA's decision.
4: All I did was ask for a review. I didn't say you have to do this.
3: He made that request in a conversation with FIFA's president Gianni Infantino, and now other countries, including Belgium, are not happy. Belgium says it wants more information about why FIFA made the decision. The game kicks off in Seattle at 8 Eastern. President Trump tonight travels to Turkey for a NATO summit. Ukraine will be a major issue. Overnight, 21 people were killed in Russian strikes. Microsoft is cutting 4,800 jobs. Its Xbox division will be hit hard. It's trimming about 20% of its workforce. Xbox's CEO says the business is not healthy. Charlie Kirk's accused killer, Tyler Robinson, will be in a Utah court today as prosecutors present evidence against him. This is ABC News.
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9: I'm your Daybreak on 2 meteorologist Travis Michaels. Still got some wildfire smoke across the board as temps tap out in the mid to upper 90s today. It's going to be hot out there. A little smoky. Air quality alert in effect. We are talking temps staying in the mid 90s into your Tuesday, too. A little chance for a little shower today. Slightly better tomorrow and building it up kind of into your Wednesday, Thursday. Those are the best days to see some showers and storms. Brings in temps right around 90 by your Thursday. Then it looks to be hot this upcoming weekend.
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1: 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Going to talk a little softball first on the Clearwater Product Hotline. Let's welcome Kenzie Maddox of the Roosevelt Rough Riders. Kenzie, how are you?
5: I'm good. How are you?
1: I'm good. Thanks for hopping on today with us. And we need to hear about your summer softball, man. How's it been going?
5: It's been pretty good. We went to Ohio for a tournament, and we went 7-1.
1: Nice.
5: And then we went to Texas, and we went 8-2.
1: So which club team are you playing with, Kenzie?
5: I'm with Colorado Softball Academy.
1: Okay, Colorado Softball Academy. Great. And, wow, that's great trips and great results as well. So, hey, tell us about the first tournament in Ohio. Tell us about the competition, and how'd you do?
5: The competition was pretty good. There were some really, like, well-developed pitchers, and so, like, facing them was a little challenging for me and, like, my mindset, but I ended up, like, coming out of that, and, like, I ended up hitting my first home run over the fence.
1: Great.
5: So that was really cool. And then on the defensive side, like, it was – I don't really know how to explain it, but it was, like, you had to stay focused, like, for longer than you'd normally do in, like, Colorado because, like, the competition was better.
1: Sure.
5: So you had to make better plays to, like, get the better results.
1: Absolutely. Couldn't take any pitches off, could you?
5: Yeah.
1: Exactly. And then you guys go to down to Texas. Where out in Texas did you play?
5: We were in Lubbock, the Goliath.
1: Okay. And great university town, obviously, so that had to be a fun trip. Is this the first summer you've done a lot of traveling, or did you do a lot of traveling prior to this year as well?
5: We've done a lot of traveling. Like, last year we went to Oregon and Dallas, Texas, and then 2 years ago we went to South Dakota, Tennessee, and Alabama.
1: That is fantastic. And what's left on your summer as far as softball goes?
5: We're just doing PG State, which is the last tournament for

0: team.
1: So just one more, is that it?
0: Yeah.
1: Okay, and then, so do you get, Kenzie, do you get a little break between summer softball and when you go back and play at Roosevelt?
0: It's a little bit. We've already kind of started, like, doing our summer workouts.
1: Sure.
0: So, like, we do hitting at 6:15 in the morning on Monday, Wednesday, and Friday.
1: And how's the turnout for your for Roosevelt been? How are those morning workouts?
0: They're really early, but they're good. It just takes a second to adjust for, like, the younger girls to adjust to, like, that super early.
1: Well, Coach Moreno's an early riser, so it doesn't bother him, right?
0: Yeah.
1: There you go. Hey, I know you'll be doing a lot of pitching for the Rough Riders, too. How's pitching going for you?
0: It's pretty good. My stats have been pretty good this year.
1: And how much pitching are you doing with the Colorado Softball Academy?
0: So far this year, I have pitched 72 innings.
1: Wow. Yeah, good. And I'm just assuming the results have been pretty good.
0: Yeah, they have.
1: What would you rather be doing? Let's say it's the last inning of the game. Would you rather be pitching and get that final strikeout against your opponent? Or would you rather be at the plate and knock in the winning run?
0: That's a really good question. I feel like both sides of it are, like, super exciting.
1: Sure.
0: But I feel like I'd rather be pitching and get the final out.
1: There you go. Okay. You know, I can see both answers. But, yeah, you got pitching in your blood, and getting that final strikeout, I'm sure, would be really fun for you. Hey, talk about your upcoming team at Roosevelt. How many girls do you have returning, and what's the outlook for fall softball?
0: I think we have a lot of girls returning. I do know that there's a couple that aren't because of injuries and just, like, family stuff. But we have quite a few girls returning, and then we have a bunch of incoming freshmen. And so I think that our team is going to be, like, well-built this year, and I feel like we could make it all the way to the state championship this year.
1: That's awesome. Hey, tell us the differences for Kenzie playing club softball and high school softball.
0: For club, we practice 3 times a week, and then for high school, we practice 5 times a week, so it's a little different. But then with high school, the season goes by so much faster than club does. As, like, the season goes on in club, like, you start to, like, really get, like, big connections with the girls on the team and the coaches and everything like that. And then with high school, it's just kind of more like a fast-paced environment. So it's, like, more – you have to, like, make those connections early so that way you can feel comfortable around the people that you're with every single day.
1: Absolutely. Is it fun playing softball without having to go to class every day?
0: Yes.
1: Yes. I thought that would be the answer, you know. But, hey, talk about some of your teammates on your club team and how many schools around the area might be represented.
0: We have a bunch of people from Thompson Valley High School. Actually, there's only 2 people from there. And then we have some people from Flat Valley.
1: Sure.
0: And then we have a girl from Windsor, and then a girl from Frederick.
1: So,
0: I think that's all.
1: Yeah, well, that's a lot of schools represented. And and knowing that you're playing with these girls, and then you'll be playing against them in the fall, what are those relationships like that you guys develop during the summer season, and especially with all the traveling that you do?
0: I feel like the relationships are really good. I feel like we all kind of know, like, things about each other that, like, we could use against each other on the field. But I feel like if we did that, like, no one would get their feelings hurt or anything like that, because it's, in the end, it's just a game, and, like, everybody's just there to have fun. So it's like, I don't think feelings would get hurt if we're using, like, the pitches that they'll swing at that they can't hit. Like, if we're using that kind of thing against them, then I don't think that they're going to get their feelings hurt.
1: Hey, do you have ambitions to play college softball?
0: I do.
1: And you play in front of a lot of recruiters and things like that during the summer. Hey, what's been your favorite moment of club softball this summer?
0: In Texas, it was the Goliath MVP tournament, and there was three different college coaches watching our game, and I was playing second, and I made a diving catch at second. And then my coach moved me to right field, and I, like, made a diving catch in right field. And so I feel like that was really cool to, like, be able to show them, like, what I am capable of, because you don't get that many opportunities, if that makes sense.
1: Absolutely does make sense. And you know, sounds like coach can put you basically anywhere on the field, and you love to play. What's your favorite position to play, Kenzie?
0: I really like pitching and infield. Those are probably my top two.
1: Sure. And I know there'll be a lot of coaches wanting that combination too, because the more versatile, the more chances you have. But sounds like you're having a great summer. Kenzie, thanks so much for hopping on Coach Speak this morning. Wish you the best of luck as you wrap up your club softball. And I know we'll probably be talking to you again in the fall when you get back with the Rough Riders.
0: Thank you.
1: Absolutely. Kenzie Maddox of the Roosevelt Rough Riders, and, of course, summer softball, so big for all the softball players throughout, not just Colorado, throughout the nation. And, of course, all the big tournaments here in Colorado. You know, Sammy, let's bring you in here a little bit, too. Of all the softball tournaments, we talked about this. You know, Colorado has the biggest in the nation.
2: Yeah, I mean, a worldwide tournament is pretty remarkable, and especially for it to be in Colorado. Definitely wouldn't have thought of Colorado being, I guess, the softball destination of the world.
1: Well, Triple Crown Sports, big part of that is you know,
2: for
1: big
2: sure.
1: Part of that is, you know, in the winter we'll be talking about some of the events that they put on collegiately with women's basketball and men's basketball. So just unbelievable what they have done. Hey, want to thank Napa Auto. 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
1: Welcome back to Coach Speak. 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Talk about summer baseball, Sammy, and you know where players are playing. Mitch Haythorn from UNC is playing up in Canada, and he got the win for his team on the 4th of July. So how cool is that? He's having a very good summer. Of course, we talk UNC baseball here a lot and the improvement that program is making, and a lot of their players out playing at various places throughout the nation as well, just trying to get better and show off their talents as well. But congratulations to Mitch on that fabulous performance that he had on Independence Day. So, baseball, the Rockies. We have to talk about the Rockies here a little bit before our volleyball girls come on in. But nice win Friday night. And you saw that. You were there. Of course, after the biggest event of that day, of course, was the hot dog eating contest over at the Roadhouse, which Brian Gary and Brady Hull successfully completed. They didn't win it, but, you know, Brian, close second. So, and then you went to the Rockies game. You and your family went down to the Rockies game, saw the 15-3 win. Talk about the highlights of being at that game at Coors Field.
2: Yeah, Jake McCarthy hit the first pitch of the game out. Yes. And then, so that was good. Actually, the first two pitches of the game were hits. And then, McCarthy later had a grand slam. Cole Carrick had two triples.
1: Boy, I love watching him play.
2: Man, he's going to be really good. Tovar had a great game. He had a homer, which was really good to see from him. Goodman was like the one guy that didn't have a great game, which was like,
1: you know what?
2: Crazy.
1: And when your best player doesn't have his great game, that's what baseball teams do. Others pick him up.
2: Yeah.
1: But, of course, Hunter Goodman, then on the 4th, it was announced that he would be going to his second All-Star game. And not as the starter, and all stats lead to where this guy should be the starting catcher for the National League. But, you know, recognized in itself being an all-star and a great representative for the Colorado Rockies.
2: Yeah, no better choice. Really hoping that he goes to the Home Run Derby, because that'd be a lot of fun. I'm guessing it's going to be Kyle Schwarber, because they always have a representative.
1: Yeah, it could be Bryce Harper, too.
2: Yeah, I mean, but Schwarber, he's done it before. I mean, I know Harper has, too, but Schwarber's leading the league in homers. I mean, realistically, could see both of them. But I think it's going to be a really exciting derby this coming year, but man, if we can get Goodman out there, he's going to be a really, really lot of long shots out there.
1: You know, and I just heard on the driving over that Harper is now an all-star because he was voted in by the Veterans Committee somewhat, that the commissioner gets to name that one player. So he's indicated that he's wants to be in the Home Run Derby too. So there you go.
2: I mean, I think Schwarber can qualify just because he has 30 homers, and then you can use Harper as your hometown guy pick.
1: Well, hey, Sammy, enough baseball talk. Let's talk our guests are here, national champions. I mean, how many times do you get we have state champions, obviously, but at the high school level, you don't get a chance to compete for a national championship, you know? Club sports, national champions from the, let me get this right, Avery and Jada, Norco Black 17, right?
7: Yes, that's correct.
1: I got it. You know, thanks for all those posts out there, you know, that I was
7: yeah,
1: able to get it. But you guys go to Indianapolis. Welcome, by the way.
7: Thank you.
1: You know, you guys go to Indianapolis. Not only do you win the national championship, you guys go 11-0. You go undefeated and you didn't lose a set. Avery, I'm going to let you talk about it first. This is Avery Smiley, ladies and gentlemen. Yeah, from both these girls are from Windsor High School and Jada Northrup. Talk about the tournament, Avery.
7: Yeah, it was a crazy experience, honestly. Going out there, we didn't really know what it was going to look like. We got our bid a couple months ago, so it was really exciting. And we get down in some of these games, and some of your teams, maybe your competition isn't as good, and then we got in some games that we're losing by a landslide, and we came back and won, and winning the whole thing was just really big for us. So
1: absolutely. Now, Jada, how many girls are represented from Windsor High School? Just you two?
8: That's just us, yeah.
1: Yeah, you two, because I know you had, representatives from Fossil and UH. You know, you text me those, Avery. Thanks for doing that. Talk about your other teammates. Where's everybody from, and how'd this team get put together?
8: Yeah, so everyone's from everywhere, pretty much. Yeah, we have a few Fossil girls, university, like you said. And not everyone has been on this team for the longest time. We have a few girls who just came to our team this year.
1: Okay.
8: And, yeah, so it's the first time we're all kind of playing together, and it's crazy because we all just flowed perfectly. It all just, all the pieces, it was what we were missing, because the past few years we've struggled a little bit. We've been in and out. Last year at Nationals, it was rough for us. We struggled. And then 2 years ago, we got third in our division, and that was the closest we've got. So it's just really cool to see how new our team was and how everything just fit perfectly.
1: So you guys aren't just getting older, you're getting better.
8: Exactly.
1: Better.
8: Yes. Yeah.
1: You know, so Avery, talk about that camaraderie and that teamwork, because you know, volleyball, like a lot of other sports, man, if you haven't played together a lot, sometimes it is difficult, you know, just positioning and knowing the nuances of teammates. Tell us how that was able to come together so quickly for you guys.
7: Yeah, for sure. I mean, club is so different from high school. High school, you get 3 months together in club. We've been together for 9 months now, so we're obviously really new to each other, but we've been training, and you go really hard, and we go for 9 months. So by the time we get to Nationals, we were able to just really put it together, like Jada said, and we hadn't done that in any of our tournaments and flowed like that. And so it was really cool to see the difference from even our last tournament to now, how we all connected. And we all really wanted that championship. So to really find it in that tournament was huge for us. But definitely being together for the last 9 months has helped us find our pieces and click.
1: And you that was my question. How long you guys have been together for 9 months?
7: Yeah.
1: Okay, yep. So playing and so you played, obviously, once the high school season was over,
7: yep.
1: you get no rest.
7: Yeah.
1: You know, volleyball
7: much, yeah.
1: players, they're crazy, Sammy. By the way, this is our intern girl, Sammy. And so you get no rest and you start in. So let's go back to spring, Jada. Where did you guys start off playing in the spring once the high school season was over?
8: Yeah, so our first big tournament was in Minneapolis, and that was our first, obviously, big tournament, and we did pretty well. I think we ended fifth.
7: Mm-hmm.
8: Fifth, so we did pretty good, and obviously before that we've done a few local tournaments in Colorado, and so we started off pretty high, and then we went to Kansas City. That was also a pretty good tournament for us. We were on a trajectory that was just going up. Then we had a few bumps, obviously. That's kind of how a season goes. But it was pretty good. And then Salt Lake, that was a pretty good tournament for us. And
7: Vegas.
8: Yeah, that was pretty good. Yeah.
1: Well,
8: so everything...
1: Vegas probably was a good tournament for you. Probably a great tournament for your parents.
8: Yeah.
7: Oh, yeah,
8: you know,
7: absolutely.
1: All the parents, you know,
7: every night, 3 a.m., coming back, waking us up. It's just how it goes every year.
1: But, Avery, of course, you're no stranger to sports, growing up in a sports household.
7: For
1: with
7: sure.
1: Your dad being the head coach at UNC, and of course your brother heading to YO.
7: Oh yeah,
1: you know, I'm not sure how that's going to clash, but but anyway, hey, talk about your commitment a little bit to UNC. I know we've asked you this before, but just what attracted you?
7: Yeah, I mean, I'm getting excited about it. I think just being local and seeing my brother go to Wyoming, that's not very far away, but seeing how different it is for him, and then knowing that I get to stay around, I'm really excited for it. And they're doing well. They just went to Japan, and they had a great tournament out there. So I'm excited for it.
1: And Jada, have you committed?
8: Yes, I did. Okay. I committed last August, and I'm going to Montana State.
1: Nice.
8: Yeah.
1: Oh, man.
8: Yeah.
1: Oh, boy.
8: I know. I was really excited. Okay. Me and Avery, we always talked about playing together. Like, our whole career, we always talked about playing together. So this is the closest we got, and
7: right,
8: I'm not complaining.
7: The net. Yep.
1: The Big Sky Showdown.
8: Yeah.
1: We're going to have to mark that one on the calendar.
8: Oh, yeah, absolutely.
7: We'll need a reunion here.
1: And just, gosh, you know, what makes Northern Colorado volleyball so good and so attractive nationally to volleyball, you know, programs throughout the United States? Avery?
7: I mean, I think just the community we have around it, there's so many people who are excited about it. And for UNC, the town is excited about it. You get huge people at the crowds, or huge crowds there. And for us, like,
1: you get some huge people at the crowds, too, you know. Yeah, let's,
7: oh, goodness. And for us, I mean, there's a ton of girls in volleyball out here, so all the clubs surrounding us, we're just supported really well. So it's exciting.
1: Jada, how old were you when you started playing volleyball? And did you play other sports growing up?
8: Okay, so when I started volleyball, I was probably around 6 years old.
1: Yeah.
8: I started really young, but I also played basketball and soccer.
1: Sure.
8: And, I mean, as every kid does, but it just wasn't my thing. Volleyball, I always loved, and it always just, it was my thing. And I knew that from an early age. And I started club when I was 10, I think. Yeah, and I was at Norco for 7 years. So.
1: Well, I know you never had any opportunities to play youth basketball, Avery.
7: Oh.
1: You know. But at what age did you say, you know, volley's it for me? It's my sport.
7: Yeah, I mean, freshman year, honestly, I played soccer all the way through and did club soccer and club volleyball, and then I did my freshman year of soccer. And I'd already known that volleyball was my sport at that point, but probably eighth grade freshman year is when I did that final transition, so...
1: Now,
7: not crazy long.
1: You know, Sammy is an expert on the World Cup. You know, he's filling me in all the time. Do you guys follow the World Cup? I mean,
8: so-so.
1: Yeah. You're kind of like me, so-so.
8: Yeah, exactly. Yeah.
1: You know, and I'm amazed at the crowds and the excitement and the international people coming to the United States, and they're getting a total new look at the U.S. So that's kind of cool. Follow it, Avery?
7: Yeah, a little bit. USA mostly. The rest of them, what can you do?
2: America versus the world.
1: It is. And, you know, tonight it probably is America versus the world. A little bit, but fun time. So, Jada, let's talk about Windsor Volleyball now.
8: Okay.
1: Yeah. You guys, we got to talk about Windsor Volleyball.
8: Oh, yeah, coming
1: now,
8: up.
1: Now, coming off of club, you know, now you'll be starting to gear up for high school.
8: Oh, yeah.
1: Tell us, first, let's talk about the differences.
8: Okay. Yeah, definitely. So, obviously, there's a big difference is the money. one you're paying to be coached, the other one it's like participation mostly, and it's a different atmosphere. But high school, you're allowed to have a lot more fun. I think club is like super, like you're going for it and you're hard at work, hard training for like 9 months straight. In volleyball, you have obviously it's the same hard training, but you have less time together, so it's just, I don't know, it's easier to I don't know. It's
1: so for you guys, club's more like serious and more demanding.
8: Yep, that's the word.
1: Which is probably opposite of the other sports.
8: Oh yeah. Definitely.
1: Somewhat.
8: Yeah.
1: Somewhat. I know.
8: Yeah.
1: The club softball girls, you know, they're traveling, but they're not practicing probably as intensely, but they play intensely, you know, during the summer. Basketball, you know, kind of same thing, where June is high school basketball month.
8: Yeah.
1: Then July is, you know, a few weeks of club. But for you guys, you've been going strong in club.
8: Yeah.
1: Man, I have so many other questions, but hey, let's take a break now, and we're going to come back. We'll talk about Coach Larson. How's that to get started with? Because I know Coach Larson, and just anxious to ask you some questions. But hey, before we do, let's thank Eaton A&W, of course, the family-owned restaurant, providing good times and good food right off of Highway 85 out there in Eaton. And I'm sure you girls make a special trip out to Eaton just to get some of that root beer once in a while. But stop in for the original Papa Burger. The cheese curds. We're gonna rename the cheese curds and rename it Micah's Micah Nerds cheese curds. Something, you know, off of that. But anyway, get out to Eaton A&W, and of course tomorrow Papa Tuesday, get that combo for just $5.99. We're gonna come back with the national champions after these messages.

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1: I'm your Daybreak on 2 meteorologist Travis Michael. Still got some wildfire smoke across the board as temps tap out in the mid to upper 90s today. It's going to be hot out there. A little smoky, air quality alert in effect. We're talking temps staying in the mid 90s into your Tuesday too. A little chance for a little shower today. Slightly better tomorrow and building it up kind of into your Wednesday, Thursday. Those are the best days to see some showers and storms. Brings in temps right around 90 by your Thursday. Then it looks to be hot this upcoming weekend.
2: 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I'm John Thayer. On the NASCAR Cup Series yesterday, Chase Briscoe was the winner at Chicagoland Speedway. Christopher Bell was second. Denny Hamlin was third. William Byron and Alex Bowman rounded out the top five. Next Sunday, the NASCAR Cup Series heads to Echo Park Speedway in Georgia for the Quaker State 400, available at Walmart. On the PGA Tour yesterday, it was Chris Goderup who won the John Deere Classic. He was 20 under par. He finished one better than Max Homa, who was 19 under on the weekend. The PGA Tour will have a couple of different events over the next 2 weekends. The Open Championship is in 2 weeks in England. 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
14: Welcome back to Coach Speak, man. It is great starting this Monday off with some national champions. I mean, we talk to league champions, we talk to state champions. We don't get to talk to national champions very often. But we have, of course, Jada Northrup in here in studio, Avery Smiley, both on the 17 Black Norco National Champions that took place in Indianapolis this past weekend. Tell us about your typical road trip. You know, you guys have been on a lot. I mean, you've been all over, basically. But how many days do you get into the city before? Do you stay a day after? Talk about how you practice. Talk about that. Who wants to take the lead on that? I think Jayla wants to take the lead. What do you think,
15: By
14: Avery?
15: All means.
16: Definitely.
15: Okay, so Nationals is obviously different because it's 4 days. Every other tournament is usually 3 days, And we get in just the night before. And if all things go to plan, we'll get a practice. And we'll just practice in the convention center that we play in. And it'll be like an hour. And we just hang out, get some reps, and get used to the air. The air is always something that's different. The elevation changes. It's always something you got to get used to because it's all different. Like, the serving is harder, the passing's harder. It's just something you've got to get used to. And us, we have an advantage playing in Colorado because whenever all of the...
14: You guys should never get tired.
15: Exactly. We never do. And whenever people come back to Norco, they always complain about how tired they are. I'm like, well, we're used to it, and it's nice for us. So,
14: Avery, where was the tournament in Indianapolis? What complex?
16: The Indianapolis Convention Center.
14: It was at the Convention Center.
16: Yeah.
14: Okay, you know, and they use the Convention Center. And I was just there this past spring for the final, men's final four.
16: Oh, yeah.
14: So
16: I
14: know exactly where that Convention Center is. It is a huge complex.
16: Yeah.
14: I mean, it's 15 minutes from one end to the next,
16: it
14: seems like. But great. And Indianapolis, good city.
16: Oh, yeah.
14: It's really a good city to have events in and things like that. Now, did you get any spare time at all while you were there? Were you able to go to the NCAA Champions Building?
16: We did not do that.
14: Okay.
16: We did get a little extra time. We had the AM wave every day.
15: Yeah.
16: A couple of days we had a crossover match. It's a little later in your day. But every day we had some time. We walked around the city. We had dinner every night together, so.
14: Sure. What favorite place to eat in Indianapolis? Do you remember?
15: Oh, shoot. I forgot what it was called. Do you remember the Italian place?
16: Buca di Beppo?
14: Oh,
16: I think we have one here.
14: Yeah. Buca, yeah.
16: It was great.
14: Yeah,
16: it was
14: sure.
16: Amazing. Yeah.
14: Good
16: obviously. Good food.
14: It's great. Indianapolis, small city, but has some terrific restaurants.
16: Oh, yeah.
15: Oh, definitely.
16: You know,
14: absolutely. So, Coach Larson. Larson, your coach.
16: Kerry Larson.
14: Talk about her and what it's been like playing for her in the club scene. Avery, go ahead.
16: I mean, she's an intense coach, and we've known that from the start. We've had her the last 2 years. We were lucky that she got to move up with us. So she's a great coach. She cares a lot about all of us, which is awesome. And she really pushed us to our limits. I mean, we won the national championship.
15: Exactly.
16: But she is intense, and that's fun to see, like, her different sides in practice versus games. So in practice, I mean, you get the hardest side of her. And then we go into a game and she's a little bit calmer, a little bit easier. And, like, the mistakes you make in practice are a little bit different than the mistakes that you make in a game. And she's very good about knowing how to get on us in practice versus in a game, letting us work through that and getting ourselves back
15: So, yeah.
14: Jada, what was it like for you playing for Coach?
15: Yeah, so, yeah, obviously we've had her the past 2 years, and that's honestly easier, moving up with a coach.
14: Mm-hmm. So you guys were 16s a year ago had Coach Larson.
15: Yeah.
14: And you move up, and 17s is it, right?
15: Yeah, yep, exactly. I mean, you can always go up, but usually that's it's not the same.
14: Your college
15: it's not the same, exactly. Yeah, so, so it was easier because having to transition from one season with one coach and then a new coach the next season, it's really difficult, and that's what we've done like every year. So it was really nice having Carrie to move up with us. It was really cool.
14: And former collegiate coach at Colorado State at Clemson. I mean,
15: it's awesome.
14: And I know, I think if I remember, I don't want to speak for her, but I believe when she started her family having kids, she got out of coaching for a while.
15: Oh, yeah.
14: Mm-hmm. And now it's so good to hear her name, you know, representing you guys, of course. And hey, talk to a little bit. We're going to talk about one of your teammates. Talk about Amory Johnson, who was named the MVP. What kind of tournament did she have, Avery?
16: I mean, she was incredible. She always is, but this tournament, she was incredible, and the drive that she has really motivates the rest of us, so she was really awesome, and no one more deserving to get that MVP, so really exciting, and her going to Wyoming is really exciting, so...
14: Where are some we have Montana State, we have UNC, we have Wyoming represented that I know of.
16: Yep.
14: How about some of the other players on the team?
16: Oh, wow.
14: Representation where they're going.
15: Okay, so a few of our new players, Madeline Glossner, she came down from Front Range, a club in Denver, and she just committed to Stanford.
14: That's big time.
15: So she's big time. I mean, when you're 6'5 and can move, it's the perfect combination.
14: Yeah. Like, there's certain things you can really work at the game.
15: Oh, yeah. Exactly.
14: Okay?
15: Exactly.
14: Size isn't one of them.
15: It's not one of them.
14: You
15: can't coach height.
14: You can't coach height.
15: Yeah, so we have her. And then our setter, she's one of the ones who moved down. She played up for a few years and then just moved down to our team. She's going to California State at Northridge.
16: Yep.
14: Nice.
15: So she committed when we committed. And who else?
16: We'll have
15: Idaho State, who's one of our other middles. So we got another big sky.
16: Yep. Lafayette. Our right side will go to Lafayette. And then Delaney Lauer, we're waiting to hear where she's going to go.
14: She's going to have a chance to go somewhere.
15: Oh, yeah. It's going to be good. Oh, yeah.
16: We're waiting for that one. Don't worry.
14: And Delaney just going to be a junior next
15: year. Incredible.
14: Terrific kid. Terrific player. Yeah. Do we talk about the state championship at all last year? Because Delaney won that one. Edged the Wizards a little bit. But it's a new year, right?
15: It's a new year. Yeah. We're just excited to get back into it, honestly.
16: Me and
15: Avery have been talking about it in high school. It's coming up, and we're really excited for it. It's just fun. It's fun.
14: All right. When the Windsor Wizards have a Saturday practice or something like that, and you go out as a group to lunch, where's the go-to place or places?
16: I'd say less of lunch, but before our regional tournament, we always do breakfast, and we always go to First Watch.
15: First Watch.
16: That's a big one for us.
14: Middle of town.
16: Oh, yeah.
15: Okay. Yeah, it's perfect for us. We've gone there, past 3 years? Every year that we've been here, since freshman year.
16: Yeah.
15: That's where we've gone.
14: Is there any superstition involved in that, or just a place to
15: maybe
14: go have
15: a little
14: breakfast?
15: A little bit.
14: Talk about it.
15: Yeah.
14: I mean, I had a basketball team once that not only did for a couple years, we had to go to the same restaurant. We had the returning players always wanted to sit in the same.
15: Oh my gosh!
14: Seat.
15: Oh,
14: so I understand
15: awesome.
14: Teams like that.
16: Yeah.
14: What's some of you guys' nuances?
15: Mm. Oh, let's see. If we don't, this is kind of gross, but we usually before the state championship, we won't wash or change our knee pads.
14: Oh,
15: that's a big thing.
14: Knee pads. Sammy, I wasn't sure where they were going with that one. Okay. So, knee pads.
17: That's not as bad
14: we can live with that because that's.
15: Yeah. I mean,
14: I know I've had some boys' teams that were a lot worse.
16: Yeah. I got another one for you. Before every single game, we do a scoop of energy, and every girl on the team takes a scoop of energy. And we just have done that
15: since freshman year.
16: Yeah. And we just do that every game, away games, home games, state games.
15: And it's like, it's something we can't go without. It's just like a little Alani, usually, like energy powder that's supposed to go in your water. And we'll just dry scoop it. So. The newcomers, all the freshmen, it's always a little bit hard for them. And it was hard to us for even to even adjust. But you know what? It's something. And I guess it works for
14: Mike,
15: us pretty well.
14: Can you bring, next time you're in, will you bring some of that for Mike? Look at him.
16: Got you.
14: Look at him back there. Okay. Well, some scoops.
16: Oh, we got
14: energy. What was the most fun, Jada, you had through the recruiting process?
15: That's a great question. Just June 15th was always, it's just a big day. It's the day that every college or aspiring college athlete looks forward to, or volleyball player. And it's just fun to see, like, because Montana State originally, I didn't know that they were going to contact me. I didn't know that it was going to be like that. It was going to go the way it was, because it always plays out a separate way than like how you're planning it. Because there were so many colleges that you didn't know were even recruiting you or looking at you, and then they all come forward on June 15th, and it's just cool to see. And it's cool to see like which, because Montana State, they stood out to me because they really took the time getting to know me, and they reached out to Laverne. They reached out to Coach Houston and talked to her and made sure they just really were in depth about getting to know you as a person and not like just your skills. So that it meant a lot to me that they actually, because I had calls with other coaches who were like, oh, did you win? Like, did you do good at your last tournament? I'm like, yeah, that has nothing to do with me, though. It's not. Yeah, so it was just really cool to see, like, that they actually wanted me.
14: And to see the start of the personal relationship.
15: Exactly, yeah.
14: Instead of just, outside. Oh, yeah. And I know your recruitment may be a little different because you grew up in the UNC program,
15: for
14: basically.
15: Sure. Yeah.
14: You know, but I know you feel good, but tell the audience just how grateful you were to get that offer from Coach.
16: Yeah, for sure. That was probably my favorite part of the recruiting thing, is that final day where I got to make my decision and tell him, like, I'm in. And like you said, being around this for however many years since my dad got here has been huge. And once June 15th came, knowing that that was going to be an option for me was really exciting. And yeah, it was huge.
14: I'll tell you, it's been great talking to the national champions. Time flies here, man. I wish we had more time. But we need to take our last break before we come back and wrap up Coach Speak.
0: And 1310 KFKA.
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24: Welcome back to Coach Speak. What a great day. Well, we started it out with a little softball. Kenzie Maddox of the Roosevelt Rough Riders, thanks to her for hopping on. And Jada and Avery, thank you so much for, you know, finishing your workouts, getting over here to studio to talk about the national championship. Congratulations again on that national championship.
15: Thank you. Yes, of course. Thank you.
24: Well, Sammy, we'll look forward to seeing these two compete down the road in the Big Sky Conference. 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Wow. 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
26: ABC News, I'm Chuck Sievertson. The Belgian Soccer Federation demands an explanation from FIFA about a decision to let a U.S. forward play tonight at the World Cup despite getting a red card in his previous game. President Trump phoned the head of soccer's governing body about it.
27: All I did was ask for a review. I didn't say you have to do this.
26: A man accused of killing conservative influencer Charlie Kirk in Utah last September is set to appear in front of a judge this week for evidence and testimony against him. Tyler Robinson has not entered a plea. Tonight, the president will fly the new Air Force One overseas for the first time to a two-day NATO summit in Turkey. For the first time, President Trump rang the opening bell for the New York Stock Exchange and NASDAQ from the Oval Office in the White House. It celebrated the launch of Trump Accounts, a new tax-advantaged savings account for children in the U.S. Total deaths in Ukraine from overnight Russian air attacks are now at least 21. This is ABC News.
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3: 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Throws the ball, fades. Deep corner, caught. 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
4: 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Layup is up and in. 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Monster triple-double for Jokic.
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5: 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The 2-2 pitch. Swing and a miss. He strikes out the side with the bases loaded.
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6: 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Lekkonen. Near side. McKinnon. One-timer. He scores. Nathan McKinnon, 40 goals on the season. His 13th multi-goal game of the year. That's the most in team history.
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6: 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Throws up the middle. And it is caught. What a play on the deflection. He's going to take it to the house.
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7: The LeBron James watch is on. We'll discuss that at great length today. Not a lot of people thrilled with my most recent take. The hot dog eating contest was... I hit my over, but I did not win or come close to winning, and Brian Gary, of course, beat me in the challenge. Top stories of the day, Mark Johnson will join us. Maybe we'll talk a little Colorado Buffaloes football. It's July now, Mike. That means football is right out there, very close. The whole show starts right now.

0: Still recovering from that situation on Friday afternoon. It was a really fun day out at Big City Roadhouse. We had a blast out there, but I realized right before it started that I had made a pretty significant mistake in entering a hot dog eating challenge. And when they started lining up the hot dogs, the contestants were all lining up out there. The place was absolutely packed. I mean, it was standing room only. I mean, some people, obviously a lot of people there were there to hang out, KFK family type people. And then people that were there eating lunch decided to stick around and watch the contest. Glad they ate lunch before because it got a little messy up there. But, Mike, you put the over-under at 4 for me, and I did hit the over. I did go 4.5.
1: That was the initial.
0: That was the initial.
1: Brought it up to, like, 6 because I wanted you to feel good about yourself.
0: Yeah, it was 4.5 is what I got. So by the time I hit the 4th hot dog, I was hurting. And I love hot dogs. But I was suddenly very aware of the texture and the taste of a hot dog. And the hot dogs, like, they were good. You know, shout out to Shamrock and Big City Roadhouse for the hookup. They were very good, very delicious. But when you're eating that fast of anything to the point where you're starting to make yourself sick, that's when you run into issues. And I was going through it all, man. I look over at Brian at one point. I'm beating him, I think. I'm keeping pace at least. And then I hit the 4th hot dog wall. How in the hell does Joey Chestnut eat

0: 70 hot dogs. I'll never live in that world, Mike. I thought I was someone I was not. I thought I would have what it takes to do. Dude, there is a big difference, Michael, between eating a lot and competing in an eating contest. It's not enjoyable. There's nothing about it that's enjoyable. You know, you watch those, you're like, oh, dude, he's just eating a lot of really cool, like, hot dogs and pizza. He's just downing good food. It's not, you're not tasting. You're just filling. It's all you're doing. So I, like, Joey Chestnut to do it, I did actually listen to his podcast, a podcast he was on Friday morning. And he was talking about, you know, I'm really hungry. I'm hungry. I got to be hungry for these. I think that's just talk. I don't think that has anything to do with it. I think you could be hungry, and then you can eat like two, and then be full. A normal person. What'd the winner get? Antonio got, they get like seven? Nobody got into double digits, Mike. Nobody in that group. And we had Nate Traverner there, the United Way dude. He's a monster of a man. He's a mammoth. And I think he did like seven or so. We had City Councilman Ryan Roth participate in this, and he did better than me. I think I beat two people. Eastside Chris jumped in on this. He was out there just enjoying everything, and we had two no-shows on this. So there was a spot. There was actually two spots available. But nobody, dude, standing room only, nobody would answer the call. Nobody wanted to jump in last minute and compete, except for Eastside Chris. He jumped in. I think he did it for the free lunch, though. I think he did it for the free hot dogs, to be honest with you. But he battled, and he said it was the stupidest thing he's ever done. He's never done something to get rid of his, lose his dignity. And I said, well, I'm glad you could do it with KFKA. If anyone's going to lose their dignity, you might as well do it as a part of a KFKA event. It was fun. Michael, how you doing, buddy? You got a little back issue today. You're grimacing back there. You don't look like you're feeling too great.
1: I'm not feeling good. No.
0: Is that it? You want to elaborate? What happened? Were you playing badminton again?
1: I'm old.
0: Were you playing an epic game of chess?
1: Doing normal things is no longer an option. I can no longer bend over without the fear of hurting my back.
0: That's tough, man. You got to do some stretches or something. You know? You got to move that body around a little bit. Well, I'm sorry. I'm sorry you're hurting today. I thought it was a scoot accident, maybe.
1: The positive thing is I stayed in bed. Like, a lot this
0: good
1: weekend.
0: Good for you. Eastside Chris texting in, Brady, I saw you drink a little water. I changed my scope. Seemed to help, but it was too late. Sammy wouldn't do it. Sammy, our Bruce Dick intern on Coach Speak, wouldn't do it. Yeah, he doesn't look like he eats a lot of hot dogs, Mike. Big Hub.
1: He doesn't look like he eats a lot.
0: Big Hub says, I would never do a hot dog eating contest again. How many did you get, Big Hub, when you did it? And keep in mind, the buns were different. They had, like, thick, expensive buns, and I appreciate the effort. Like, just eating that by itself would have been delicious, but the buns were a lot. That was a lot of bread to handle. So do I think if they were, like, the cheap, regular buns that they use for the actual hot dog eating contest, do I think I would have got closer to 10? I think I could have done, like, maybe two more if the buns would have been a little bit different. But I still, then everybody else probably would have been able to do two or three more. No, I had people ask me, like, would you ever do that again? Not an eating contest. My eating contest days are done. I got to do it. I tried it. I wasn't good at it. Thought I would be. It's one of those things, Mike. You have a dream. You think you could compete. And then you just get absolutely embarrassed up there on the big City Roadhouse stage. And that's unfortunately how my eating career ended. It started and ended that day. Unfortunately, it ended on a very negative note. Big Hub says, I did two. If they were ballpark dogs, I would have had more. Yeah, like the little ballpark dogs, like that's those things, they come in those little little plastic wrap thing. Those are pretty small. You can get through a lot of those. But this was like, not gourmet hot dogs, but they were good hot dogs. But the buns were a little much. a little much for me. First Advantage text line, 888-530-0043. So a lot's been kind of going on in the last 48 hours or so. I want to get to the red card debate. People want to get into it and try to make it political. Let me say this right now. That sport, which I've had fun watching, is the dirtiest sport in the history of sports. If you don't think politicians, gambling people have any sway on whether a player is gonna go or not, then you're naive. And I'll just tell you right now, enjoy the game for what it is, but it's a dirty sport. Do not act like you want to make it a political thing. You want to say President Trump is unethical and talking with FIFA. Well, he claims he just talked to him. He didn't actually sway them one way or the other. But don't come into this territory, into the sports territory, and act like this is not a normal thing, because it is. This is a normal thing. This happens. Ronaldo got 3 games, and they got that thing down to 1 so he could play in the final 2 games of the World Cup. I mean, it happens. And it shouldn't have been a red card in the first place. From my vast amount of soccer knowledge, from what I saw, based on what I've been seeing in this entire tournament, did not look like it warranted a red card anyway. So it should have never gotten there. But it's a dirty sport.
1: Yeah, all hatred for soccer aside, FIFA is known for being incredibly corrupt.
0: Yes, yeah.
1: Like I just said. I don't pay attention to soccer at all, and I know this.
0: Yeah, you're the guy that doesn't pay attention to soccer and then complains about the games. But you at least know it's dirty. It's like college sports, but way worse. Like, it's way worse than college sports.
1: Like, you should see the highlights of some of the women's soccer games. It is dirty. Like, you have hair pulling and
0: tripping and stuff. It's a rough sport. I'm not talking about that kind of dirty, Michael. I'm talking about under the table dirty stuff. I'm talking about people being paid off to make certain things happen, to make sure a player is able to play, gambling, all that stuff, man. It is very – this is why – now, again, soccer, the world's game. You want to know why for a few reasons why it hasn't taken on here in America as much? People that do follow it and kind of get to know it a little bit understand that it's dirty. They understand that things can be compromised. I'm not saying that the games are fixed or anything like that, but it is traditionally known as a pretty dirty game.
1: Last week, I was having the same conversation with a guy who played football in high school, played soccer in high school, and he said, when I was making fun of the flopping, his whole thing was, well, you know, it's just part of the game. It's just strategy. Like, if you have to call that strategy, we know the whole thing's just
0: dirty. Well, to be fair, though, you got to be careful here, because your boys, the NFL that you love so much, your wide receivers do the exact same thing.
1: Yeah, it's just getting really bad.
0: It's just on a different scale. You see it more in soccer than you do, but to be fair, there's a lot. Now, hockey's kind of doesn't really have that because they penalize that. But to act, and I'm not saying you are, but to act like high and mighty over soccer because your sport doesn't do flopping, I mean, dude, wide receivers literally every time they don't catch a football and there's contact, they look up at the ref and throw their hands up. It's part of the game when you allow it. Now, in soccer, it is nonstop action, nonstop. What's a legal tackle? What's an illegal tackle? I am the last person to tell you. I know that when you're going, if you go for the kick trip thing, whatever, if your foot can touch that ball before you make contact with their leg, then you're probably okay. But there's so many times you don't really know, and the player with the ball doesn't really know, so he just assumes he got cleated and twisted up on his ankle for no good reason, and nobody's calling anything. The flopping's not great, but I will admit, as I've been watching the World Cup more, now that we're in the tournament, we're in the middle part of the tournament, it's not as bad. It's just, and it depends on the team that you're watching. I'll tell you that. I know you're not in on soccer, but that game last night between England and Mexico was amazing. It was amazing. That game had everything. That seriously, I heard Brian Gary and Tanner Schwint talking about it on a Good Morning NoCo. that game actually had me going, I don't want to stop watching this sport after the World Cup. It's been good. Faith texting in, definitely didn't warrant a red card. Messi's foul was worse, and he got nothing. But again, it's Messi. See? It's just like star treatment. Now, should they have gone back and reversed the decision after it was reviewed in the game? And he still had, Balogun still had, you know, they still agreed that it was a red card. I've been watching a lot of people that know a hell of a lot more about soccer than I do. You know, a lot of the post-game, pre-game stuff that soccer shows. And most people agree that the first problem was the fact that he got a red card in the first place. So that's the issue. What happened after? Some feel like it's justice. Some feel like it's dirty, tainted, whatever. I got a text here. When it comes to the red card debacle, I'm indifferent. Am I happy our team will have its best player back? Absolutely. Am I happy that it's because of the corrupt orange blank, blank, blank in the White House? Absolutely not. He taints everything he puts his hands in. No, this was already tainted well before President Trump got involved with soccer.
1: Yeah, you think he's not the only world leader who's called up FIFA and said, hey, if you don't, you know, make things right in our opinion,
0: yes,
1: get ready to not have any more games.
0: This is part of the sport. It's part that you ignore when you're watching it. But, and I do want to check out, Brian was telling me about this documentary on Netflix that kind of outlines just how corrupt the sport is. So I'm going to watch it because it's July. And once the World Cup is over, I mean, the Rockies have been fun. Not good, but fun. They're not the worst in the league right now. So that's exciting. There's two teams worse than them, Mike.
1: Yeah, they're 5-5 in their last 10 games.
0: Look at you go.
1: I mean, that's amazing for them.
0: Yes. They're on the rise, man. They're on the rise.
1: You want to know what one of my problems with baseball is?
0: No, I really don't, because it had nothing to do with the conversation.
1: Well, we just started talking about the Rockies.
0: Yeah, we were talking about something positive, and then you have to come in with your negative Nancy. My back hurts. You want to know what my problem? Like, why do you want to come in with the negative about the Rockies? We were just talking about how funny
1: it is. It's not about the Rockies.
0: Okay,
1: it's
0: what
1: about
0: is
1: baseball.
0: Your negative about baseball?
1: If you win 55% of your games, you are a playoff team.
0: Okay. That's the NFL, too.
1: That's so dumb.
0: That's the NFL, too.
1: No, I mean, that is the best. There's like one team right now that I think has a 600 record, and everybody else is like a little below that. I just have a problem with that.
0: I mean, win a game. First off, Mr. Don't talk about the playoffs until it's over. It's July 6th. We have several more months of baseball to happen. And as we know, traditionally, the top teams start to pull away a little bit more. What you're, I mean, they play
1: They're
0: more
1: all
0: games,
1: 50%.
0: Mike. The Brewers are 55-33. That's because they play more games. I don't know what, I don't understand your point.
1: I'm just saying, like, if you do a half good job, you shouldn't be going to the playoffs. I kind of have the same thing with a lot of these sports that play.
0: So nobody should go to the playoffs.
1: So many games. It's hockey's like that too, and that bothers me. But also, the Stanley Cup playoffs are amazing. So
0: well, you can't be a
1: hypocrite.
0: Forgive that. You can't be a hypocrite then. If
1: no,
0: you're going to say,
1: I just said I will forgive that. Everybody knows I'm pointing out my own hypocrisy.
0: I mean, they play a lot of games. That's what they do. Well, go ask the owner to give up home ticket sales. I'm sure that would be something that would go over well.
1: Do the Marlins have home ticket sales?
0: I mean, but ask the Rockies to give up games. It's not going to happen. Well, County Swami, the England Prime Minister did the exact same thing to make sure they didn't move up the start time of the match yesterday. Yeah? I saw that story, too.
1: That I can kind of understand because they're on the other side of the world. So it's like they're watching your soccer game at a weird time.
0: Yeah, but you shouldn't be able to dictate that.
1: If the Broncos are
0: playing in London, are we going to have President Trump call the NFL and say, hey, we don't want that game to be at 7 in the morning. We want to move that so it's an American day. It doesn't happen. Soccer, it does. There's no way that could happen in America.
1: That one I can understand a little more, but it goes to the corruption of FIFA. They're just a corrupt organization. And, like, we don't see this in American sports. We see there was a kid from Kentucky who was just charged with something. But, like, you don't see this en masse, especially an organization that runs something. The NCAA may be – they're not corrupt. Well, they're old. They're old.
0: They're stuck in their old ways. The NCAA is closer to the corruption territory in soccer than any of the top four sports in America.
1: Yeah, and I wouldn't consider that corrupt. I would consider that old fuddy-duddy decisions.
0: Somewhat corrupt.
1: I mean, you still have like the certain conferences making deals, but I'm sure if there were more rules in FIFA, it would still be more corrupt.
0: Again, it's hard to control. I mean, it's you got a lot of people, a lot of powerful people behind this. Eastside Chris, so with the Bagley decision, talking about Marvin Bagley, who the Nuggets signed last week, does that mean Jonas and Zeke are moving on, make way for Watson, Spencer, and LeBron? I got thoughts on this LeBron thing, and man, can we just stop with the? You know what pisses me off? Two things. My take on LeBron was this. This is what I said on Friday night, full of hot dogs. I said, do we really want the Nuggets to turn into a side project for LeBron James? Documentary crew, unlimited LeBron's Nuggets takes, media obsession, not toward Jokic or anyone else, and ultimately a wildly unnecessary distraction. Thought about it, even if he plays for $3, I'm out. I decided. I'm drawing a hard line here. I said, Denver doesn't need him. They need defenders. Like, serious life depends on it, defenders. And the texts, the comments, some are reasonable. But then some are like, you don't know ball. He averaged 20 points a game. Jamal Murray averaged more points a game than him. He's not that great at defense, folks. So how much better? Like, Micah, help me. Did the Lakers win the title last year?
1: They did not.
0: Did they win it the year before that?
1: No, they haven't won since the asterisk.
0: So they won one title with LeBron James and Anthony Davis, and it was in the bubble, which, read a book, losers, will tell you that the players viewed that as just a funsies time. Like, hey, we're at a resort, man. We're at a resort, and we got to go play basketball later. That's how they viewed it. Because that's where they were. So for everybody in my comments telling me that LeBron makes the Nuggets a championship team, based on what? How many championships has LeBron won? Four. He didn't get his first two until he joined a guy that already won a championship, Dwayne Wade. LeBron James is definitely one of the best basketball players to ever do it, but do not sit here, especially at the age of, what is he, 42, and tell me that LeBron James instantly makes this team a championship caliber team. He didn't do that with the Lakers. He didn't do that other than the bubble. He didn't do that. So I'm just, miss me with some of that stuff, man. You guys are acting like this is 24-year-old LeBron James that you're signing for $3. That's not the case. First Advantage text line is 888-530-0043. We got the Lawnster on the hotline. What's going on, man?
2: Hey, how you doing there, Brady?
0: I'm doing all right, man. What's on your mind?
2: Hey, you sound pretty good for all the hot dogs you tried to put away.
0: Yeah, you know, recovered over the weekend, so feeling much better.
2: You know
0: today.
2: What? That's the best part of the weekend is to recover from
0: right.
2: all of it right there.
0: Yeah, the hoopla. Know. Absolutely.
2: Really. Hey, on this LeBron James, you know what? I'm with you. I'm not sold on it myself.
0: I mean, he's a good player, but is he great?
2: He is.
0: Is he great right now?
2: You know, oh, you know what? He'll be more of a sideshow for that team than anybody I know.
0: I'm annoyed by it already.
2: Oh, I am too. It's like, you got to be kidding me. I mean, get LeBron James. Come on, you guys.
0: Yeah.
2: Get real here.
0: No, I thought about it enough, and once the Nuggets started to actually become a realistic landing spot for LeBron, the amount of talk and instant championship and all that, I just. Dude, the Nuggets could have signed The best they could have signed Shai Gilgeous-Alexander, made a straight trade to OKC, and most logical basketball fans are still going to say, "Well, how's that going to work with Joker? How's that going to work here? Not guaranteed championship, but with LeBron, who averaged 20 points per game, suddenly it's guaranteed title run. Where is that?"
2: I'm hearing that. I've been hearing that a lot on a different sports talk show with myself, and it's like, come on, you guys, get with the program.
0: Yeah.
2: Now, he's going to be more of a flopper more than anything. I mean, he's going to sit there and fall down, pretend he's hurt. Oh, no, I'm hurt. I'm okay. And it's like, come on.
0: Yeah. No, it's frustrating for sure. Lonster, appreciate the call, my man. Hope you had a good fourth.
2: You know what? I hope you did, too, there.
0: Thanks, man. 29 minutes after the hour. Let's talk about LeBron James. Also, apparently the Nuggets could have had Jaylen Brown. There was interest on Boston's camp, Jaylen Brown's camp, but the Nuggets were unwilling to move on from one player, and that ended the deal. 29 minutes after the hour. It's the whole show, powered by Mosquito Joe of Northern Colorado. We'll be right back.
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0: Welcome back into The Whole Show. 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And I know this personally. with my guy over there at On the Rocks. If they don't have it, they can get it. Just call them. If there's something popular that maybe they sold out of quickly or seasonal, they have a lot of great connections. That's going to happen on the Rocks Liquor. When I say, do we really want this to be LeBron James' side project? When has any team he's gone to been anything but a ceremony? Anything but drama? From Cleveland, when he went to Miami, now I know that's been a long time ago, but he literally scheduled a one-hour show. He got together with ESPN, and they scheduled a one-hour show where he would announce where he was going. And then after that, they had like a show to introduce the new Miami Heat, and of course, centering around LeBron James, Dwayne Wade, and Chris Bosh came in from Toronto. And that was the whole, how many championships are we going to win? Not one, not two, not three, not four, not five, not six, but seven. So that was all about LeBron going to Miami, turning heel, being, you know, larger-than-life heel guy like Hulk Hogan, Hollywood Hogan. Hollywood Hulk Hogan, I think that's right. Then his next trip after Miami was to go back to Cleveland. And then we got the whole, I'm coming home, I'm coming home. That was all about, man, I left you guys. I've learned the error of my ways, and now I'm back, and this is going to be the biggest media attraction ever, that he's going back to Cleveland. And then, Michael, the only way you can follow up going back home when you leave in the NBA is to go to where? The most Lakers. Storied franchise, at least one of the most storied franchise in the NBA. And it was shortly after, around the Kobe Bryant death, LeBron James goes to the Lakers. So if he comes to Denver, first off, I will say, wow, for once he made a basketball decision. Not necessarily a what is the most famous decision. What is the most dramatic decision that I could make? Because it wouldn't be with the Nuggets. Golden State makes sense because it's NBA royalty. You'd be teaming up with Steph Curry and Steve Kerr. Cleveland, again, makes sense. I think even though it's an old story, I do think it makes sense for the dramatic effect, I should say. Yes, Michael.
1: Weren't we complaining about him at this year was supposed to be his farewell tour?
0: Yeah.
1: And I just remember us saying this is a huge distraction. And a lot of people are going to be pissed if they bought tickets to the end of the season. That's not the end of his career. He is one big distraction. He even tried to, he tried to trademark Taco Tuesday. Like, you can't do that. That's
0: so common.
1: Well, everybody
0: tries to trademark everything now. But I think it would turn into a media circus around the state of Colorado, around Denver.
1: We've had too many of those.
0: And I don't want it. But Brady, he guarantees you know, you're going to win a championship with him. He scored 20 points a game. Don't we roast Jamal Murray for that? Don't we destroy Jamal Murray for not averaging more than 20 points per game? I'm not saying LeBron needs to be there anymore. I'm just saying he's not the same guy. He's not the same guy he was when he signed with the Lakers. Stop acting like LeBron is still, I mean, I'm told he's top 20 in the league right now. That's what people are trying to tell me. Is he better than Luka, Shea, Edwards, Brown, Maxey, Kawhi? Dude, I don't know if he's top 20. I don't know. He's close. But if you want to go based on points, Jamal Murray's top 12. I don't. 5 years ago, or when he was in free agency after Cleveland and looking to see where he was going to go. Yeah, that's when you put your ego aside, talking about me, and say, dude, he's a good player. Let's get him over here and let's go. I was a Drew Locke fan, Mike. I didn't necessarily love that they were They made the trade for Russell Wilson, and it suddenly just overrode everything. Because I'm like, ah, well, I liked Drew Lock, but it's Russell freaking Wilson. Kind of got to put your ego aside. And it wasn't that I disliked or liked Russell Wilson. No, he was fine. But it was one of those, okay, yeah, fine. Hell, to hell with the Drew Lock situation. We got Russell Wilson. 8 years ago? Sure. Put up with a little bit of it. But still, it's still, though, even then, the media frenzy that will take place around Denver all the time, and I get it. People, he's not a basketball guy. He doesn't watch basketball because he's concerned about distractions. Bro, we're in Denver, Colorado. Well, we're not, but this is the sports that we cover are in Denver, Colorado. We have seen a lot of distractions here that don't typically pay off. Tim Tebow paid off enough to get you to an 8-8 record and you won a playoff game, and it separated a fan base, and that's what you got for it. Other distractions?
1: Prime.
0: Coach Prime. How has that turned out so far? More negative than positive right now.
1: Yeah, I wasn't a Broncos fan at this time, and I wasn't aware of a lot of things at this time, but when John Elway was drafted and traded to the Broncos, they were following him around. They had to schedule a secret haircut because they wanted to make that an event.
0: Right. But that's probably a bad example because it ultimately turned out pretty good. Won 2 Super Bowls and was very successful even beyond or outside of those years. But there's just, Allen Iverson came to Denver. Allen Iverson. Some believe pound for pound, that guy's the best player to ever do it. Pound for pound. He's just small. That turned out to not be that great. It was Chauncey Billups and the Nuggets that got them into the Western Conference Finals. And it's funny now because Chauncey's certainly in the news for some negative reasons. But at the time, Mr. Big Shot was a big-time player with a small-time attitude. Team player, captain, leader, all of it. When those distractions are, when, give me an example of a major sports distraction here that has worked out. Now, I'm not talking about Elway because you drafted him. It's not like you brought him in and he was famous, but not famous until later in his career. Give me an example of a big time distraction, big time marketable player that you brought in and or re-signed to a contract, whatever. Give me an example of how of it working out.
1: Peyton Manning.
0: Ooh, it's a good one.
1: But again, Peyton Manning, one of the best quarterbacks of all time.
0: See, but you know why that's different? There was a lot of doubt around him because he had the neck surgeries, and it was, I don't even know if he can go. And then he got released, right? Or they just didn't re-sign him? Is that right?
1: I think they released him.
0: They released him. So it kind of was like, I'll give you that. That's a good example. But we can also explain that away because it's a little bit different. The guy was discarded. They moved on from him. Indianapolis was ready to move on and go get Andrew Luck and throw him away. And a lot of people in the league didn't know for sure if he still had it because he had the neck surgeries. So I would say that distraction was a little bit different. But also, yes, Michael, you're right. One of the best quarterbacks in the history of the world. Still at a high level. And at a high level. Record-breaking level. Not LeBron James. LeBron James is not at the same level he was 10 years ago. Peyton Manning, when he came to Denver, some would say those first 3 years, those were his best years in the NFL.
1: Yeah, he the most touchdowns in NFL history in 1 year, I think it was 55, and that wasn't in the Super Bowl winning year. That wasn't when the defense was really strong. I mean, they were still strong, but like they had to really tighten up when they won the Super Bowl. Under Manning, like his very first game, yeah, he threw like 6 touchdowns.
0: And Mike, the Super Bowl they won was actually when he was terrible. like
1: that should have been the distraction.
0: And it was, wasn't it? It was.
1: Yeah, because everybody, for some reason, football-wise, people just used to think offense only. They, now we think Broncos defense because we've had a great defense for over a decade.
0: Yeah, and I'm talking like, because I don't even consider Sean Payton as a big, because that's not like a larger than life. These are larger. Peyton Manning, larger than life. LeBron James, larger than life. Russell Wilson kind of was, and then that kind of went away.
1: We got hoodwinked.
0: Allen Iverson, larger than life when he came to Denver.
1: He didn't want to practice.
0: It doesn't always work out. And so I'm not in it. I'm not in on this. And we'll talk about the Nuggets moves. I want to get to that Boston Celtics story, too. It sounds like they sure could have had Jaylen Brown. And then for those of you that wanted LeBron, if you had Jaylen Brown on this team, it might actually increase your chances. But guess what LeBron's doing right now? After all the talk last week of where he's going to go, these are my guys, these are my teams, blah, blah, blah, blah, blah, his agent's doing stuff. Mum's the word. These teams haven't heard hide nor hair from him in 4 or 5 days.
1: Yeah, I can't wait for the 1 hour ESPN special again.
0: Yeah, we'll do that again. Yeah, we'll get that again. 44 minutes after the hour, Mike. Let's jump out and get the latest on the local Sports Flash.
8: 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I'm John Thayer. Kyle Carroll sent a 3-run home run in the 8th inning, and the Colorado Rockies rallied to beat the Giants yesterday 7-6 to win the series against San Francisco. The Rockies with the victory of 37-54. Rockies are back in action tonight. They'll be in Los Angeles to take on the Dodgers. Kyle Freeland will start for Colorado. He is 2-7. U.S. will play tonight in the round of 16 as they take on Belgium. Valerian Balogun will play tonight for the U.S. after FIFA rescinded his red card suspension. Denver Nuggets will open up summer league play on Friday when they take on the Rockets at the Pavilion in Las Vegas. 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I'm John Thayer on Northern Colorado's Voice, 103.1, 1310 KFKA, and 1310KFKA.com.
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0: Saving up a lot of stuff for top stories of the day. A lot of NBA stories. More on the Balogun. Balogun? Am I saying it right, Mike? Florin Balogun? Yeah, the names are tough in soccer. But we'll get more on the red card that wasn't later on in the show. The Clippers ended up signing free agent Rui Hachimura to a two-year, $28 million deal. They were rumored to be very interested in Peyton Watson. That's not off the table yet. There is a world where the Nuggets are forced to basically do a sign-and-trade. I don't know. The more we go with this and the conspiracies in my mind start going off, Rich Paul, the agent of LeBron James and the agent of Peyton Watson, when he made his board that we talked about on Friday, Michael, shortly before the hot dog eating contest, he listed the starters for the Nuggets. He did not list Peyton Watson on there at all. I mean, if he's his agent, wouldn't you say, hey, that's another reason for LeBron to want to go there? So we'll get into that. Is Peyton Watson going to be a Denver Nugget next year? That seemed to be priority number one. Although now is priority number one trying to get LeBron James to Denver? How will I cope with it? I've had people ask me that question too. Like, I don't want this to happen if it happens. Well, I'm a Nuggets fan. So at the end of the day, LeBron James signs with the Nuggets, then it's swallow my pride, move on, and root for LeBron James in a Denver Nuggets uniform. It's simple for me. I'm a very simple creature, Michael.
1: Now, here's the real question to ask. Will ESPN start covering the Nuggets? Will they figure out what Denver is?
0: Yes, and that's going to piss me off because that's what it took. That's what it took. For the past however many years, you've had the world's best player on your team, and they are very reluctant to want to talk about them. And then you throw LeBron on there, and it's going to be LeBron James and the Denver Nuggets every single day. Every day. I am not exaggerating. It would be every day. 11:51 the time. We're going to wrap up this hour next. We got top stories of the day. Mark Johnson, the voice of the Colorado Buffs, will join us as well. Let's talk some football with Mark. It's July, man. How good will the Buffs be this year? It's a very important year for Coach Prime. Like, almost win or bust for Coach Prime. Not win at all, but win more. We'll get to all that coming up. Keep it here on the whole show.
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0: Hey, speaking of that guy, Adam Matas, he just posted this on the Peyton Watson thing. He said, I believe he's a deep in, Nuggets insider. I believe a sign and trade is now the most likely scenario for the Clippers getting Peyton Watson. Does Denver want players and salary back if they can't avoid the second apron? I think Denver has leverage over the Clippers now, since the Clippers would need Denver to play ball on a sign-and-trade. Denver can match a Clippers offer if there's no sign-and-trade, since they can only offer about $16 million. So that's interesting. Might have something from the Clippers that they could utilize. We'll get into that a little bit later on in the show. Top stories of the day coming up next. Keep it here.

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3: ABC News, I'm Chuck Sievertson. FIFA's judicial bodies are independent. They operate autonomously, says the head of soccer's governing body in a statement, essentially denying he had any influence over the decision to reverse the red card suspension, clearing the way for the top U.S. scorer to play in tonight's game against Belgium. President Trump phoned the head of soccer's governing body about it.
4: I asked for a review because I didn't think it was a foul. And, you know, again, I'm good at this stuff. I didn't think it was a foul. I thought it was two great athletes that crashed into each other and got entangled.
3: The man accused of killing conservative influencer Charlie Kirk in Utah last September is set to appear in front of a judge this week for several days of evidence and testimony against him. Tyler Robinson has so far not entered a plea. President Trump tonight heading for a two-day NATO summit in Turkey. Also at the summit, Ukraine President Zelensky will likely repeat a request for more interceptor missiles. This is ABC News.
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1: What do you mean, silly? I mean, that's real news.
4: The big one here is it pertains to the game tonight as United States of America going up against Belgium tonight. FIFA on Sunday suspended the red card for U.S. striker Folarin Balogun in the team's match against Bosnia-Herzegovina in the round of 32. That will make him available to face Belgium in the round of 16 in the World Cup. This is the statement on FIFA's website. By operation of Article 27 FDC, the implementation of the automatic match suspension for USA player Folarin Balogun is suspended for a probationary period of 1 year. ABC confirmed reports that President Donald Trump made a call to FIFA after the U.S. win over Bosnia-Herzegovina. The call was, I don't know exactly. We don't have a lot of details on the phone call. President Donald Trump talked about it, of course, kind of gloating about it a little bit. Trump celebrated the red card reversal shortly after it was announced, posting on his social media network, "Thank you to FIFA for doing what was right and reversing a great injustice." A statement by U.S. Soccer said, "We accept the decision of the disciplinary committee and are pleased that he will be eligible to compete tomorrow." Now, again, we kind of opened the show with this. We talked about this, but if you think this is the first time that it's happened, then you're out of your mind. Here's what President Donald Trump had to say about the discussion and about the decision.
5: "But all I did, I asked for a review because I didn't think it was a foul. And, you know, again, I'm good at this stuff. I didn't think it was a foul. I thought it was two great athletes that crashed into each other and got entangled. That was not a guy punching somebody in the face or anything that, you know, would be different. And I think it's a terrible, if they wouldn't allow, you know, a top player, maybe the best, maybe among the best players on the team to play, I think it would have had a big stain. And I related just that feel. I didn't tell him what to do. I can't tell him what to do. But I don't believe he made the decision. I think it was a committee that made the decision. And they made the right decision because, number one, it wasn't a foul. And you want to see a game with your best players. You don't want to say, how would you feel if I took, we take Messi out? Look, you know, he ran into somebody. Or we took Ronaldo. You bunked into somebody, we're going to take you out of a game. He's great. Well, Harry Kane, we're going to take you out of the game, Harry, because you happen to hit somebody a little bit harder than

0: You can't do that. If you would have taken him out, I think it would have really stained this incredible champion. We got to have our best players, and Belgium's got a great team, by the way. We got to have our best players, and they have to have their best. And if we win or we lose, it's fair. Otherwise, let's say we lost him and we lose the game. It would be a terrible thing. So I think they made a really brilliant decision. I think the referee's call was horrible. And nobody talks about that. They talk about the red card like it's fine. Nobody talks. The referee's decision to red card. I didn't know what the hell a red card was. When I found out, I said, you got to be kidding. This guy just hands up. Okay, your best player is not going to play next week or in the next game. I said, wow, that's a lot of power. That's terrible.
1: Yeah. There's President Donald Trump. It is kind of funny because at the beginning of that clip, Michael, he's like, I know a lot. I know about this stuff. And then at the end of the clip, he says, I didn't even know what a red card was. So I'm like, well, wait, I don't. Okay.
2: I'm wondering if he heard the sports fans complaining. He's like, well, I'm going to take things in my own hands. Look, I don't think whether he, you know, helped the decision happen or not, he's not the only world leader to do it.
1: He walked the fine line there by saying, I called, but they didn't, you know, they're going to make their decision, but he didn't full on say one way or the other that it was a mutual, as they parted ways of the conversation, that it was agreed upon based on that conversation. He didn't go in on that all the way. He did say, you know, I can't make that decision for them, which I thought was actually good.
2: He said a committee made it.
1: Yeah. But the bottom line is, you know, according, you know, we had Derbs talk about this on Friday. This is why I lean on people that actually watch the sport and know what the penalties are and stuff, what the red cards are. I didn't know before the World Cup that a red card meant you were out for that game and the following game.
2: I thought it was just, you know, you're out for that game.
1: Yeah, which it should be that way. I mean, unless it's like, I guess a red card's pretty egregious, but I mean, if you look at that and say, guys going out there punching, dude, these guys are nasty to each other. They are. There was when Harry Kane like fell down on the ground last night in the England-Mexico game, there was a Mexico player that just bends over and starts saying something in his ear. While Harry Kane went down, he was like banged up. He was hurt. Dude just gets down and starts screaming in his ear. Like, just trash talk, man. If that happens in football, our football, basketball, like, those guys are, that's a big-time technical foul. I mean, they let a lot of stuff get away. I don't understand all the rules. I really don't. I know I'm having a blast watching it. I think part of the reason I'm having such a fun time watching it is because I don't know what the hell I'm watching most of the time. I do know that ball go in goal, good thing. That's what I know. Big Hub says, why does he get up there and talk like he just knows all sports? Trust me. There's so many better ways I believe he can handle some of these moments, you know, to handle them with grace, whatever. That's not his style. That's probably not what got him elected. So that's who he is. I wish that he could, you know, polish some of those conversations up. But again, he has to start it with, you know, I know about these things. I know. Well, yeah, everybody knew. Everybody watching it, even the people, the insiders are saying things like, dude, that should have been never should have been a red card. The Belgian Federation now wants an explanation from FIFA.
2: Of course they
1: about
2: do.
1: That decision. It appeared, according to ESPN, it appeared to be the first time since 1962 that a red card during a World Cup didn't result in a suspension. The decision prompted a furious response from the Belgium Federation in a lengthy statement. It did not specify where it intends to appeal FIFA's decision. Well, I mean, we're getting down to it, man. We got like 6 hours, so you better figure it out.
2: We're in a day and age where there is replay, where you have thousands of cameras everywhere and you have several camera angles. I'm sorry, guys, but like, you can do this now. You can overturn it if it is not just. That's what it should be.
1: How many times have we seen in the sports that we watch, Michael, a guy gets, you know, a technical foul or does something wrong, and then they go review it a day later, and even though it doesn't help anything on the field that day, but it does impact going forward. You know, we have now assessed that that was not a flagrant, or that was not a, you know, whatever kind of late hit, or, you know, whatever. We can go back and remove stuff now. It's nothing new, yet American fans are acting like this is some. There's, again, political. If you voted for President Trump, then you are, wow, he's the hero. He saved Team USA. If you voted against Donald Trump, then you are saying, this is so gross. We can't have this in our sports. We literally do this in the sports that we watch. They go review things, and a day or two later, it comes out that, no, that wasn't actually a flagrant.
2: This is just new to soccer.
1: The overturning thing, yeah, sure.
2: Yeah, and I'm sure some of it, I can understand Belgium's response, but I'm sure Belgium would do the exact same thing if their top scorer was kicked out of a game. I just think, I don't know, today is different than when it was in 1994. Today is just different. We have so much technology. Why not take advantage of it? Take advantage of what you have to make it's not a sport, better.
1: It is a sport. It's actually a great sport. It's been a blast of a sport. And I'm sorry that you're stuck in your little... It's probably why you hurt your back. Because it was sports karma saying, why don't you enjoy watching the World Cup? And you keep saying it's not a sport. We're going to make you get hurt by bending over to pick up your Legos.
2: Yeah.
1: That was sports karma.
2: That's how I hurt myself. I bent
1: so
2: over.
1: So you're not going to watch Team USA tonight? You're not going to watch any of this? It's America, Mike. It's 2 days after we celebrated 250 years, and you're not going to put it on for a second.
2: I'm probably going to take a bunch of ibuprofen and overdose on melatonin and see if I can get 12 hours of sleep in a row.
1: All right. Another story came out here from several basketball insiders that the Nuggets could have potentially got Jaylen Brown. But they were willing to trade Cam Johnson, maybe Aaron Gordon, but not Jamal Murray. Several reports indicating that that's how they could have got this done. Kroenke said at the beginning of the season, everybody was on the table except for Nikola Jokic. But Brett Siegel of Clutch Points published an extensive look at the Brown trade on Friday. He eventually landed with the Sixers for a package that included Paul George and a slew of draft picks. Denver checked in, according to Siegel, but they weren't willing to trade Jamal Murray. Denver was a team, sources say Brown did hold a level of interest in going to, but the Nuggets' preliminary talks were solely focused on Aaron Gordon and Cam Johnson. Trading Jamal Murray was not on the table for the Nuggets, and with Denver holding zero tradable draft capital, the Celtics looked elsewhere. So if they would have been willing to move Jamal Murray, you might have had Jaylen Brown here. 17 minutes after the hour. Those are the top stories of the day. Joining me next is the voice of the Colorado Buffaloes, Mark Johnson. Has it been quiet in college lately with the Sorsby thing dying down? We haven't had as many weird stories, so maybe we could talk about the Colorado Buffaloes football team. Mark Johnson will join us next.
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1: Joining us now on the First Advantage Hotline is the voice of the Colorado Buffaloes, Mark Johnson. Mark, it seems like the last week or so, the college scene, maybe it was all the World Cup hoopla going on, but at least we don't have a ton of crazy things to talk about now that the Sorsby stuff has kind of died down.
10: No, it slowed down a little bit, and I think you're right. The World Cup has probably overshadowed it a little bit. Although I just saw that, who was it? Was it two SEC schools, or was it two SEC schools just filed a letter with the folks in D.C. With their objections to the Safe College Sports Act. So it's gotten quiet. It hasn't totally died down, though.
1: Oh, I guess I'm almost getting numb to it when you see those kind of stories, too. You're like, oh, yeah, these guys, SEC schools, they don't like it. Smaller schools tend to like it. Mark, how do we think on July 6th this is all going to – are they going to be able to find a resolution somewhere, meet somewhere in the middle to get this thing done?
10: Well, what we're looking at here, and I think you and I probably touched on this a time or two in the past, is you got the haves not wanting to give up any of their share, right? And so, you know, I love what we as human beings, we love to talk about being loving and equality and all this kind of stuff. We just don't want it to happen to us if we've got an advantage going on. Now, if we're on the other side, we by nature want give me more. And if you've got more, you don't want to give up more, despite the fact you might, you know, send out the great message about equality and harmony and, you know, all that kind of stuff. And so that's what we're looking at here. And I've been saying this for a long time. The SEC and Big Ten are going to have to give a little here if they want college athletics to continue nationwide and have some semblance of what we have become accustomed to. They're going to have to give something here. And you're not going to have necessarily the financial advantage, because what happens in when you get into these type of situations, we see it in Major League Baseball and NBA and NFL and everything else, big market teams don't have nearly the decided advantage that they do in college athletics. Now, they still have some advantage. There's a reason why the L.A. Dodgers and the New York Yankees and teams like that continue to be in the upper echelon. But it doesn't guarantee it. And so I think at some point the folks in those two conferences, and they're the lead dogs right now, we all understand that, are going to have to say, okay, we've got to give a little bit here for the betterment of the overall game. And as I've said, if they keep pushing this and everything else kind of falls apart around them, they're left standing there by themselves. They're not nearly as marketable then if you don't have as many teams to play.
1: Mark Johnson joining us. Yeah, no question. I mean, at some point, they're going to have to decide which path they want to take. Because, you know, that path, who knows where that could lead to separating, doing your own thing. Is that maybe that could work for football, but I don't know how that works in basketball when you talk about the March Madness tournament, all of it. So, I mean, you got monster decisions. If you decide not to go along with this, of what's next for these for the two major conferences we're talking about?
10: Well, and then let's be honest about it. You've got an SEC conference right now that is kind of smarting a little bit. And what I mean by that, since we have had NIL, they haven't been nearly as dominant as they were in the past, right? And so you've got a conference, and those of us elsewhere around the country have been like, okay, really, where's the SEC now? It just means more, huh? Well, okay, well, the Big Ten's proven it doesn't mean nearly as much in the SEC as it does in the Big Ten because they're spending more money. And so you've got the SEC that's had its ego hurt a little bit, and so they certainly don't want to give up anything that makes this more of a level playing field. And so that's part of the equation that's going on here as well.
1: Mark Johnson joining us, the voice of the Colorado Buffaloes. Mark, have you been, speaking of the World Cup stuff, have you been watching at all? Have you been into this, or is this not your cup of tea?
10: It's not my cup of tea. You know, years ago, in another market, Brady, when I had my own show, I think the World Cup was probably going on, or men's or women's, I don't remember. But I was on the air talking about how I don't get soccer. It just doesn't appeal to me. I don't understand it. And of course, I got snooty soccer guy that was calling into my show at the time, and you just do not understand the complexities of the game and all this. I'm like, yeah, okay, really, run and kick. I think I can figure it out. And then when you're dealing with the whole fact that somebody breathes on somebody and they fall and flop and on and on, it just doesn't appeal to me. And the United States of America, here we sit on the back end of the 250th celebration of our country. Our games have been different than the world in large part. We love American football. We love baseball. We love basketball, American games, and soccer. During my lifetime, as somebody who's in my late 50s now, I've been told my entire lifetime that soccer was going to be it. It was coming. It was going to be the next big sport. And it's growing certainly over the course of time. But it's never been what they claimed it was going to be. Now, that doesn't mean it's not going to be the future. And so just the way the game unfolds, how it's played, it has never appealed to me. And so, if the Americans win the cup, hey, good for us. If they don't, it's not going to ruin my day.
1: And know what's funny is I was in that camp with you like 3 weeks ago, and I watched a game. I keep telling the story. I can't remember who it was. It was a Friday night, and I remember texting some of our people here at the station. I'm like, I can't get into it, guys. I know you're into it, but this isn't my thing. And then the next day, I watched Japan play. I don't remember who they were playing, and I loved it. I was so in. I don't understand more than half of the rules. I think part of that's the fun of it.
10: Now, why did you love that match? What was it about that match?
1: Japan seemed like they weren't doing the flopping thing. They weren't lying. They'd fall down. They'd get right up quickly, whatever. And it was just so fast. Speed.
10: What you're saying is you're not a fan of soccer. You're a fan of the Japanese team. That's what you just said.
1: Well, that's one of them. I did enjoy England and Mexico last night. That was fun. And then Team USA has been fun. So I can't lie to you, Mark. I've had it on my TV every night. My wife's like, I am ready for basketball season. I never thought I'd say that, but I'm ready for basketball season.
10: You know what you are? You are a marketer's dream. You got caught up in the hype.
1: Yes, 100%. Yes. I am casual fanboy that has stumbled upon this strange sport, and I'm having fun watching it. I don't know if that has staying power. I don't know after the world. It might be like the Olympics for me, Mark, where I'm just into it because it's on. Am I actually going to go watch, swimming and bobsledding afterward and stay up till 3 in the morning and find ways to illegally download that? No. But I am having fun in the moment, I'll tell you that.
10: That's what I've always said about soccer. And you made a great comparison there. We know nothing about the luge. We know nothing about the heptathlon, and once every 4 years, we're like, that's the coolest thing I've ever seen.
1: Yep.
10: And 2 weeks later, you wouldn't watch it if somebody put a gun to your head. Right? We fall in love with it. It's the hype. It's the pageantry. And we get all hyped up about it. I think there's something to that about, and then the fact that it's happening here in the States.
1: Sure.
10: You know, our 250th anniversary, and that's happening. And so I it's kind of cool that way. So I appreciate that. But yeah, running and kicking, I don't get real excited about it.
1: You're just not into it, Mark. It's okay because we've got American football not that far away.
10: There you go.
1: And we, once we cross over, Mark, in my mind, I've always been like this. Once we finish the 4th of July and we celebrate Independence Day, my mind then shifts to, summer's basically over. You know, it's there almost football season.
10: Yep. I will tell you this, though. Last week I was at a buddy's place. We were team roping, and when we got done, we went in the guy's indoor, and he had one of those big rubber balls that, you know, you see in horse arenas. And he and I went back and forth. We were playing soccer on horseback, getting our horses to kick it back and forth.
1: Now, that would I would watch that. I would watch that,
2: I thought that was polo.
10: That would be soccer. Yeah, that would be soccer I'd watch right there. And it was super fun doing. So maybe I don't totally hate soccer. I just think we should do it horseback.
1: Hey, man, if we want to get a tournament going, Mark, let me in, because I'm in this weird mode where I'm watching weird sports, and I might be in on this 100%. But as we shift those gears into actually talking about not necessarily all the legal battles going on, the random stuff happening in the summer, it's a big, big season. We've talked about this before, but for Coach Prime, man, he stormed onto the scene with Colorado, and now it does feel like we're at this crossroads where he's either going to live up to all that hype or maybe fade away from the Colorado Buffaloes. It's a big season for them.
10: Well, I think what you're getting at, you know, now in year four, speaking of getting caught up in emotion, right, the emotion of Prime being in Boulder has worn off. It's the newness of the celebrity. Now, he's still an icon, and he's still a celebrity and all that kind of stuff, but people have kind of gotten used to that aspect of it. And so now I think from the fan perspective, everyone's like, all right, awesome. We're glad you're here. We want to win a lot of football games. And that's, you know, that's the expectation. That's the promise. That's the conversation. And so, listen, I've been with Prime a couple of times here in the last month, and he and I have had those conversations. He's awful excited and optimistic about what he's done, the guys he's brought in, the changes he's made from a staff standpoint. So, you know, he's kind of got me jacked up. I don't get too caught up in the emotion of things, but he's kind of got me jacked up. And by the way, to your point, the 4th of July, you know, happens over the weekend. I'm in Kansas right now. I'm going out to visit a buddy of mine who just had prostate surgery. He doesn't know I'm coming. He just got done. I'm going to pop in and surprise him at the hospital just to wish him well, that kind of thing. And my phone's been blowing up with all of we got through the 4th of July, and right now everyone at CU is planning every event and speaking event and appearance, and I've got about 5 emails here in the last couple of hours about put this on your calendar, that your calendar. So that means, I'm telling you, man, football is on the doorstep, about ready to get into it here very quickly.
1: How challenging will this season be for the Buffs? I mean, that first game of the season coming up at Georgia Tech.
10: Well, I think that's a huge game. I was on a show just last week. A guy had me on his podcast, and he brought up the schedule, and you're going to love this. He goes, boy, that non-conference slate looks really easy for Colorado. And I'm like, dude, what are you talking about? Georgia Tech went down to the end of the season looking like they were going to be an undefeated team. Northwestern is always salty, obviously, and has some success in the Big Ten. Weber State has been a solid FCS program, and we know what can happen there. They can jump up and beat you at any time. So you've got 3 very, I think, challenging games. Now, should they beat Weber at home? Yes. But you've got to go on the road. Do you know what the weather and the humidity is going to be like in Atlanta, like September 2nd? It's going to be horrible down there. And the Buffs have got to go down and deal with that. A very good, now with a new quarterback, speaking of Georgia Tech, just like the Buffs will have a new quarterback. But that, I think that's a very tough game down there to start the season. And then up in Evanston 2 weeks later, week number 3, I think that's a very tough game as well. So, I still think this is a bowl team going into 2026 if they live up to the expectation of what I've seen and what I continue to hear. I think it's a bold team, but you've got to get off on the right foot, I think, early in this season.
1: Mark, what should realistic expectations be for Buffs fans, for fans in general, you know, to say this is a successful enough season for us to go, all right, this whole thing with Coach Prime is going to be just fine?
10: Well, I think if you get in that 6-7 range, you're feeling very good about that, right? I mean, you know, he's been a bowl team once, had a 9-win season year number two. There was reasons for that. Maybe the best college quarterback in the country, the Heisman Trophy winner, took a step back. I think there were some evaluations that didn't quite pan out last year. We've talked about on your show, Brady, about how he's changed his approach this season, what he went for. He went for productivity, guys that have been captains, all-conference-type players. He's brought in, it's kind of a Cignetti-type deal at Indiana. So he altered the kind of guys he brought in. I know he feels really good about them. So I think with that non-conference slate and the way you start in the Big 12, I think if you get in that 6-7 range, anything after that, in my mind, is you're playing with house money. But if you get the 6-7 range, that says to me you found a path where you're feeling better about it and you're moving in the right direction.
1: Yeah, well, it's getting here soon enough, Mark, and we'll start breaking into the season, the schedule, the Big 12 overall as far as new faces, because that's your job gets more difficult every single year trying to figure out not just who's on the Buffs team, but who's actually in the rest of the Big 12.
10: Can you imagine being a wise guy in Las Vegas? I don't know how they do it.
1: I don't know
10: how those guys that set the win totals, the over and unders. I don't know early season how they do it, because everything changes for everybody. It's tough enough being the guy that's got to broadcast the games because everything's brand new. And I don't know how those guys, kind of the prognosticators, kind of set the lines out there, because I can't figure it out. I don't, I'm the guy that's been covering the Buffs for 22 years. I'm not sure what they are. I'm looking forward to August, and I guess maybe that's what everyone does. They do their homework very quickly and kind of cram in the month of August before they have to get out there and really start setting the hard lines. But it's a crazy deal and hard to figure out.
1: Yeah, cramming for sure. That's what I'll be looking for my magazines that I can grab as soon as possible, Mark, to start breaking into what this season's going to look like for sure. Mark, always appreciate you, my man. Safe travels, and we'll look forward to catching up with you next week.
10: And by the way, I never thought I would think of you as Snooty Soccer Guy, but here you are.
1: Well, Mark, if you have any questions on, tackles and all that stuff, I'd be happy to let you in on some of that stuff.
10: I think that means you have to have a pencil mustache, wear a beret, and you have to talk with a French accent. So, congratulations.
1: That might be soon enough, actually, by next Monday, actually. Another week of this, and I'm going to be a completely changed man.
10: Love it.
1: Mark, all right, talk to you soon, man. Mark Johnson. The voice of the Buffaloes. Is a bowl season enough for Coach Prime? Like, I mean, you're seriously at the point now where I don't think he's as untouchable as he was when he stormed onto the scene, do you?
2: I think a bowl season will be enough this year. Any bowl, they can go, yay, we're successful.
1: They're paying him so much money, though, Michael.
2: I know. But
1: to be a
2: bowl
1: team?
2: A lot of the fan base is still like, well, we can do it. He needs a bowl game this year. And next year, he needs a legit bowl game. I'm talking about, like, not the sunflower seeds, the very first bowl game of the it has to be Sun Bowl type.
1: I don't know. I look at how much money he's making and the pressure that's on Colorado to just be, I mean, that's why they loved this Coach Prime move so much, Mike. And again, it was good. It was something that, is going to change people's view of the Colorado Buffaloes, and they were desperate for that to be a thing. But I mean, Mike, he's ranked number 14th highest paid college football coach.
2: Not the 14th highest results, though.
1: No, and honestly, he's ranked 14th, but he's like really close with. I mean, what's Lane Kiffin getting? Like
2: too much.
1: I mean, Lane Kiffin's getting a lot, but it's just this is where we are now, where you pay a guy this kind of money with how competitive things are, and you've heard the stories with, out of CU, like they're losing money, and that's difficult. They're bleeding money. A lot of that's going into the athletic department. What is Coach Prime's salary? Because I'm just trying to see where it competes with. So he's at $10 million for both 25 and 26. Scales up to 12 by 2029. So he's around that $10.8 million right now. And you look at guys, so 10.8, that is in the same territory as, I mean, your guy at Alabama, your former guy, Kalen DeBoer, is making 12.5.
2: Lincoln Riley's, guess what? They went to the playoffs.
1: Lincoln Riley's at 11.5.
2: Bill Belichick's at 10.
1: Ooh.
2: Hey, they started
1: Steve
2: to Sarkeesian's turn around.
1: Steve Sarkeesian's at $11 million. Dan Lanning at Oregon's 10.6. So, I mean, aren't you saying with that money that he should be as competitive as most of these guys? At least half of the time you're there, if not more?
2: Mark Stoops at Kentucky is making $9
1: million. Yeah. Somebody says highest paid Big 12 coach, lowest performance. That's why I think like expectations for just a bowl game.
2: You have to have it.
1: You have to have
2: a bowl game.
1: Yeah, but even then, is that?
2: Now, they will get invited to one of the upper echelon ones, but one of the upper echelon of the lower.
1: Yeah, I think expectations should be like 8 wins. Mike, they have to win their first. Now, Georgia Tech, that's going to be tough out the gates for the Buffs, man. Georgia Tech's going to be a very complicated task for Colorado. But yeah, Mark's saying the right things there on the Weber State thing. But Michael, if they have a game, now they obviously can't lose that. But if that's a game, oof, because they lost to Georgia Tech last year, 27-20. They beat Delaware 31-7. They would need to bounce back and beat Weber State by a similar amount.
2: The head coach of Georgia Tech is making $4.5 million.
1: Yeah, and he beat Coach Prime last year.
2: Yeah, and like
1: and they were pretty good.
2: For what he's being paid, they should have been relevant in their second year and like playoff team in the third year.
1: Yeah, I agree. For as much as you're paying him, then you should have been well further along in this process. What is it? Is this year four? This is year four for him, right? First year was kind of up and down. Second year was amazing. They got the 9 wins and you had a Heisman winner. But last year was obviously rough.
2: Didn't have his two guys.
1: He didn't have his two guys. And that was a big, we all asked the question, like, what's it going to be like without Shedeur Sanders? For as much crap as people want to give Shedeur Sanders, he's a really good college quarterback.
2: Yeah, even without, you know, the Heisman winner, he still did pretty decent.
1: Mm-hmm.
2: But NFL quarterback,
1: maybe. We'll see.
2: We'll see. I predict that he becomes starter for the Browns.
1: I think it's going to be Deshaun Watson.
2: Yeah, Deshaun's not very good after that whole legal issue he had.
1: So the Buffs they won 4 games in year 1 under Coach Prime. Now they stormed on though. Remember they beat TCU, who was at 17 at the time. Then TCU ended up being crap. They beat Nebraska, smoked Nebraska. They beat CSU in that double overtime game. At that point, it was like, oh, we've arrived. Then it got rough. Got smoked by Oregon. Had a close loss to USC. Had several games where they were down by like 2 touchdowns. Always came back and made it interesting and ended up losing by 1 touchdown.
2: Then Stanford, I think, just blew them out in the second half.
1: Well, yeah, but because that was the comeback.
2: Not a very good Stanford team, too.
1: That was
2: Stanford's
1: the comeback.
2: Stanford's not been good for years.
1: And CU lost in double overtime in that game. But CU was up by how much in that game?
2: It was over 20, I think.
1: Yeah, they were smoking them. Lost to UCLA, Oregon State, who was good that year. Well, at the time they played them, right? Arizona got smoked by Washington State. Yeah, it was rough. The next year, we all know how it went down. They lost to Nebraska. We thought all hell's breaking loose. I remember after that Nebraska
2: game.
1: That
2: was in Lincoln. So
1: yeah,
2: Nebraska
1: still,
2: gets a lot of hometown calls.
1: Still, 28-10. I remember after that Nebraska loss, there was a lot of people that I was talking to that were like, man, if they lose to CSU, that was the game I predicted CSU to win. And people really loved that. That was a fun time. But if they somehow lose to CSU, it's going to be really tough for Coach Prime. They get that win. They beat Baylor. They beat UCF. They lose to K-State, but it was close. They beat Arizona. They beat Cincinnati. They beat Texas Tech. They beat Utah. I mean, it was a hell of a year. And then last year, they came right back down to reality with a 3-9 record. So this is a monster year for Coach Prime and his Buffaloes.
2: Yeah, there's no way he doesn't – he'd have to go to the playoffs, like, next year if he has another 3-9 season, or they might cut him early.
1: They could move on from him. They're paying him way too much to be 3-9.
2: This is his fourth season?
1: Fourth season.
2: Yeah, they might have to eat an extra year.
1: The fact that we're here,
2: guys.
1: We're actually here at that point, though. I never thought we'd be here with the way his career started with CU. 44 minutes after the hour. Mike, let's jump out real quick and get the latest on the local Sports Flash.
11: 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I'm John Thayer. U.S. will play tonight in the round of 16 as they take on Belgium. Haller and Balogun will play tonight for the U.S. after FIFA rescinded his red card suspension. Denver Nuggets will open up summer league play on Friday when they take on the Rockets at the Pavilion in Las Vegas. Kyle Carroll sent a three-run home run in the eighth inning, and the Colorado Rockies rallied to beat the Giants yesterday 7-6 to win the series against San Francisco. The Rockies with the victory of 37-54. Rockies are back in action tonight. They'll be in Los Angeles to take on the Dodgers. Kyle Freeland will start for Colorado. He is 2-7. 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
1: All right, good conversation with Mark Johnson. Very interested to see what this Buffalo's team will do in 2026. 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Also, Tanner Schwint will join us to talk Rockies, a little World Cup action, all that and more coming up in the final hour of the program. 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
18: 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All children need heroes, but abused children need superheroes. Will you be their superhero?
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1: I'm very fired up about tonight. Cannot wait to watch Team USA go up against Belgium. It's going to be awesome. And USA is going to win. They're going to win. I'm calling right. Picks are on Friday. Everybody knows that, except for when Team USA plays in the World Cup on a Monday. We got to make a pick. Team USA is going to get it done tonight.
8: Even though I hate soccer.
1: Oh, really? You've never said it before.
8: About it,
1: you've never
8: I
1: been
8: still
1: annoying
8: want USA
1: about it or
8: to
1: anything.
8: Win.
1: You've never been annoying or weird about it or anything. I've never heard you say it. Coming up next, we got the clip of the day. And Tanner Schwint will join us. He wants LeBron James to be a Denver Nugget. Why? All that and more coming up next.

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1: Hi, everybody. I'm Russell Nimitz. Well, here on this Monday afternoon, all things considered, following the recent five-day decline in the live cattle complex, today's market has been met with some minor support from traders as the contracts are trading mixed to a little bit higher in some of those contracts. August live cattle still off a quarter at 239.20, but October is at least 30 cents higher at 234.60, and December live contracts up a dime at 234.32. Recapping last week's cash cattle markets out of feedlot country, northern dress cattle traded at mostly 403, which was $5 lower, and southern live cattle at mostly 255, which was a full $3 softer there. Feeder cattle futures, though, haven't been as quick to jump and turn higher at this week's start, given the box beef prices have traded softer and demand has softened a little bit in the feeder cattle complex. Feeder cattle futures for August down 57 at 360.05 and September off $1.20 at 357.27. Now, with all that said, Superior Livestock Auctions Week in the Rockies has officially kicked off in Steamboat Springs, Colorado. Jumped online, caught some of the action, and regardless of what I just said, prices for those fall-delivered calves and immediate delivery-type yearlings remains awful good, folks. Take, for instance, K-Bar C Ranch out of Schindler, Oklahoma. Some 570-pound weaned steers this morning at $520. T&M Farms out of Morrill, Kansas sold their 600-pound weaned steers at $495. And Eagle Creek Ranch out of Paradise, Kansas sold 800-pound weaned steers this morning at $426. Catch all the action live for yourself this week at SuperiorLivestock.com.
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1: 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Well, last week at Centennial Livestock Auction in Fort Collins, Colorado, nearly 1,700 head of sheep and goats. Slaughter lambs, though, 20 to 30 cents softer, 250 up to 315. Let's wrap things up with the commodities, where we have a rally underway in wheat, corn, and soybeans. Now, wheat more specifically is receiving spillover strength from the row crops as well as an easing of harvest pressure, they say. Right now, September KC wintering up nearly 8 cents at 646 and a quarter. September Chicago wheat up nearly 11 at 610 and a half. And September spring wheat up a full 9 at 627 and three quarters there. Now, September corn right now is up 14 cents at 437. With August soybeans, the big winners on the day, up 45 at 1181. For the Western Ag Network, I'm Russell Nimitz.
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4: ABC News, I'm Chuck Sievertson. Lower gasoline prices could be coming as the U.S. has been removing mines from the southern route of the Strait of Hormuz, with more tankers passing through, says ABC News contributor and former State Department official Steve Gannier.
5: That's another 5 million barrels on the market. So we're going from a shortage of oil to a glut of oil, which takes away so much of the negotiating power of the Iranians.
4: Gannier says what's dangerous is Ukraine attacking and knocking out a lot of Russian oil refineries, creating long lines for gasoline in Russia. He says Putin might attack NATO to distract the Russian people. A White House report accuses the Smithsonian Institution of tainted, politically motivated exhibits. The Smithsonian denies it. FIFA's judicial bodies are independent. They operate autonomously, says the head of soccer's governing body in a statement, essentially denying that he had any influence over the decision to reverse a red card suspension of a top U.S. scorer. This is ABC News.
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8: I'm your Daybreak on 2 meteorologist Travis Michaels. Still got some wildfire smoke across the board as temps tap out in the mid to upper 90s today. It's going to be hot out there. A little smoky, air quality alert in effect. We're talking temps staying in the mid 90s into your Tuesday too. A little chance for a little shower today. Slightly better tomorrow and building it up kind of into your Wednesday, Thursday. Those are the best days to see some showers and storms. Brings in temps right around 90 by your Thursday. Then it looks to be hot this upcoming weekend.
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1: Colorado weather can be a fickle mistress. One moment it's raining, the next moment the sun's out. Oh, look, there's a snowstorm. And now the sun's back out to melt it all away. Avoid the surprises and hear all about the weather with me, meteorologist Cody Wilson of Denver Front Range Weather. 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

0: Okay, so it seems as though we have a clip. You want to set it up for us?
1: I'd like to, but I don't know what you're talking about.
2: Okay, we'll just roll it.
3: And now, the whole show's clip of the day.
4: All right, Rich Paul, LeBron James's agent, has had a lot of things to say recently. He was on his podcast with Max Kellerman. They have, obviously, like a predetermined kind of conversation. They know what they're going to ask. They know what they're going to get into. Then on Friday, we talked about the whiteboard that he had that shows, you know, LeBron in the middle with all the potential lineups that would surround him if he were to go to the Nuggets, if he were to go to the Cavs, the Timberwolves, or the 76ers on there too. He was on the podcast, though, talking about specifically the things he's looking for. Now, this is a long one, but it is insightful to kind of give you maybe a glimpse into what he and LeBron James are looking at for the future. Here is our clip of the day. LeBron's agent, Rich Paul.
5: You can sometimes use a game to figure out the problem and then like, you know, act on it.
6: You know what I worked on today? Jeff and I, today, we talked about, I mean, we were together all this morning. But today I worked on, we talked about defensive ratings, on-ball defense from individuals, help defense from individuals, looking at how offenses is ran, and it's so much that I probably don't have to do all the things that I do, but I choose to do it because I just think it's important.
5: You mean going into the analytics and seeing way the different components of defense.
6: Yeah, you know, I'm not the biggest analytics person, but I want to have some of it. And I think as you're really dissecting things and evaluating things, it goes all the way down to, what has been the history of someone in this position valuing a possession. That's going to matter.
5: Especially because it is hard to tell just by the naked eye because there's so many reps, right? If you, like, I saw, I wish I could remember, I should look it up. I just followed this account on Twitter. I'm too lazy to look it up right now, but I'll shout it out next show. Some analytics guy who's on Twitter, I think, who does interesting kind of deep dives into it to explain in English what the analytics say about different players. And one of the interesting things about Jaylen Brown, and this is where analytics come in handy. You could see he's a good defender. He's a good defender, period. He's a two-way player. But sometimes, you know, a guy gets a reputation because one season he had a great defensive season. The next season he might not be quite as good. He's still a good defensive player. Mm-hmm. It's hard unless you're watching a lot of games of that player.
6: Right.
5: It's hard to tell. And the analytics might tell you, hey, or even on offense, I read something interesting that Kawhi's offense is not affected by the defense he plays. Meaning his offense is the same whether he's playing a great defensive team or a mediocre defensive team. He's going to get his, right? There's nothing you can do to really stop him from getting his. Whereas other players, one mentioned was Cade Cunningham, which surprised me. I love Cade. Struggles against good defenses. Maybe that's

0: because he doesn't really have a second scoring option on the team,
1: That would have had a lot to do with it this year.
0: But the analytics are important in terms of to gauge where a guy is at a moment in his career, because who has time to watch all 82 games that every player
1: plays? Well, things like this. I mean, if you get to make a choice now, it's like, okay, what is the ATO success rate? It's so many different components that you can chop up that we go through from a prep perspective. Now, you may get to a position and you present all this, and that person is still like, yeah, but that don't matter. This is my decision. But that doesn't mean you don't prepare for it in that way. So it's, you know, like I said, it's a fun time.
2: So there he is. That's Rich Paul with Max Kellerman on the podcast. That was stemming from the board that they put up. But it just goes to show you, and again, Rich Paul's going to go into the best situation that he possibly can for his agent in LeBron James. Looking at analytics, who's the better team defensively? Well, if he's looking at that for Denver, here's what we know. Denver, one of the worst teams defensively last year. If you put LeBron on that team 10 years ago, okay, he's better. He's not that great of a defensive player now. Maybe he was never overall a great defensive player, but he certainly isn't that guy now. Three-point shooting, there's three-point shooting percentage. They were the best in the league. Field goal percentage, best in the league. So if you stay as is, and again, Joker is a monster part of that, both because his field goal percentage is very good, and he's finding open three-point shooters to increase their chances of upping their percentage. So you can see why the Nuggets would actually be an interesting candidate for Denver or for LeBron. Now, if he's looking at defense, he's going to look at Minnesota and what they were able to do. The other teams, Cleveland maybe, but the other two teams are going to have a lot of unknowns. With the Miami Heat, what are they going to look like now that Giannis is there? What are the 76ers going to look like? I think LeBron is a big fan of Maxey, being alongside Jaylen Brown, Joel Embiid. That seems like a stacked team. But he's going to be, if this really is a basketball decision, which some can argue that it's going to be about whatever's going to be the most dramatic decision. What is going to be the biggest decision that will lead to monster ratings and lead to a championship? Because I make no mistake about it. LeBron James wants to win titles. Don't get it twisted when I bring up, you know, he's going to go to where the better story is. He's going to want to go to the better story slash that leads to a title. That's what he's looking at here. And several of these teams can all make a strong case for that. Minnesota's been clearing house and adding some very interesting players like Melo, bringing Melo and adding him to McDaniel and Rudy Gobert and Anthony Edwards. Yes, Michael.
3: So if LeBron's not good at defense,
2: say he's not good at defense. He's just not great.
3: Okay, I'll say not great at defense, and the Nuggets are not good at defense.
2: Right.
3: What's the point of bringing him in?
2: Then you're going to score. Then you're going to ask a 20-point-a-night guy, who that's where LeBron is now. He averages 20 points a night to just contribute to you to your league-leading scoring output. So they don't need help offensively. They need help defensively. So everyone's telling me, people freaked out about it. LeBron makes this team an instant championship contender. He's not doing the thing you need the most very well anymore. And the thing that you're very good at, he's average at. So I'm just trying to, like, his three-point percentage is not great. His field goal percentage was not great. He averaged 20 points a night on a team with Luka Doncic, who is going to be taking a lot of attention away defensively. At some point, Father Time's going to keep catching up to him. And is this the year that it... Now, is he still a really good player? Yes. He is a really good player. But the things that you need from him the most are not what he provides at this stage in his career. So I ask, why? just for the name? Is this just a name Josh Kroenke wants so he can put that name on the back of a jersey and sell the crap out of it?
3: Maybe. Look, if LeBron James, he's an older fellow now, which means you're going to have younger people come up off the bench more than usual because LeBron's going to get tired.
2: And they just
3: so you
2: lost
3: better make sure
2: key...
3: that bench is good.
2: Yeah, and you just lost one of your key bench players in Tim Hardaway Jr. So, I mean, okay, so his three-point percentage isn't atrocious. It's just not what it was when he started out even with the Lakers or what it was like during his time with Cleveland. He's been in the league a long freaking time, man. And he's on the Mount Rushmore of NBA all-time greats. There's zero question in my mind. But at this stage in his career, I'm just curious, is the juice worth the squeeze? Is it worth bringing him over? And you are it will be a documentary show. This will now, you know, they're going to have different camera crews all over that facility. They're in the locker room, everywhere. And it's the complete opposite thing we've been told that Nikola Jokic is into. He's not into that. He doesn't like the cameras all over the place. He doesn't want to go to a parade to celebrate Denver's only championship that he was mainly responsible for. And you mean suddenly he's going to be good with, this is the LeBron show. I don't think Joker has an ego. I don't think there's like a competition of whose show is it. But it will be ESPN coverage of the Denver Nuggets and LeBron James on the daily. Every single night, it will be LeBron James and the Denver Nuggets. And if some people say, Brady, swallow your pride, if it results in winning more games and winning championships, again, I ask. LeBron got to L.A. in 2018. He spent 8 years with the Lakers. They won one title. And that was in the bubble. And I've read the book. The bubble was a sideshow. They weren't traveling. Their families weren't there. They could do whatever the hell they want, as long as they had a mask on. They stayed in the finest resort. They were out in the hotel bars, hanging out, put their sandals on, walk over and go play basketball. Completely different feel. No crowd. And so that was the one title he got. Was with the Lakers was in 2020. And everybody will tell you that in any sport, that was, you know, any win. Like CSU beat Wyoming that year in football. And I think there's still a lot of CSU fans are like, yeah, I don't even really know if I want to claim that.
3: Yeah, I mean, we were saying this from like football season when football was starting up and some people weren't playing. It's like, well, if you win the national championship, asterisk year, because some schools are playing just four games.
2: Yeah, some look at baseball. Baseball took forever to get their season under control, so they could actually start in the middle of the summer. So they played way less games. That's a big asterisk there because half the battle of baseball is surviving the marathon of the season.
3: Even hockey fell victim to this, and you can make an argument. No matter who you are, you can make an argument that's not a legit victory because things were so weird. Not a legit championship, and I'm on that side. Even if the Rockies had won.
2: All I'm saying is he did get a title with the Lakers, but it was the most bizarre of titles that you can get. And even the Nuggets made history that year. They were down 3-1 in two playoff series in a row and came back and won. I'm not trying to be a hypocrite here or one side of the argument. I don't necessarily acknowledge that as being as historic. It's cool that it happened and nobody's ever done it before, but it was also in the bubble. And I think we need to be fair and make sure we mention that. So this talk of LeBron's going to make you an instant championship contender didn't do it last year, didn't do it the year before or the year before that or the year before that and the 2 years prior to that. With Cleveland, he got one out of his second four-year stint with the Cavs. With the Heat, he got two out of four. Yes, but you notice the theme. These were all a while ago. 2020 was already 6 years ago when he got his last NBA championship. When did he win it with Cleveland? Was it 17? That's 10 years ago. And then back in the Miami days, that's a completely different LeBron James. His point total has gone down, as it should. He's 42 years old. Every year it's gone down from 30 to 28 to 25 to 24 to now 20.9. His game production has gone down. He played in 70 games last year. He played in 60 games this year. And we're supposed to just ignore this because he's LeBron James. He'll do it for $3 million. Does he make you really that much better? And now you're going to ask, if you, assuming you re-sign Peyton Watson, which I don't know, that's getting murky, you're going to put $20-plus million on the bench? You're going to tell Christian Brown or Peyton Watson at $20-plus million, maybe even $28 for Peyton Watson, that one of those dudes is coming off the bench? You're paying $20-plus million for a backup, for a substitute?
3: Well, with as much games as LeBron James rests, they're going to be an asterisk bench player because they're going to play more than any other bench player. But still, you got to swallow. If you're those guys, you got to swallow your pride.
2: His minutes during his Lakers stint have hovered around the 33s or so. I mean, you look at Joker's doing the 40 thing. His minutes have been right around that 35 last year, but he played in 70 games, 33 this year. I believe that it's just not worth all the hassle that's going to go into this. I wish they would have traded Jamal Murray for Jaylen Brown. Finding those stories, and that makes it sound like it's even more realistic that would have happened. And yet, they're sitting around and waiting to see what LeBron's going to do. So you talk about the minutes, like when I said high end of the 30s, Joker played 34.8 minutes per game last year. So like it's like LeBron's minutes haven't actually gone down that much. But is he the same player? And everyone's talking about, well, you got two of the great basketball minds on the same team. Okay. You better have really good playmakers outside of him. And again, we say the three-point percentage was actually not bad. They were the best in the NBA. So I'm asking the question, what is LeBron James adding to this roster that's not already there? What is it? Scoring? They got that. Defense? He's not that. So what is the answer? It's LeBron James. And if the answer is just it's LeBron James, then it's not the answer. But then again, Denver might not make any move at all. Peyton Watson seems to be the priority. I don't know that Peyton Watson even wants to be a Nugget. I have my reasons for that. That's for another day. 23 minutes after the hour. We've got the World Cup in action tonight, Michael. Team USA going at it. Is that 6 o'clock or 7? Why am I asking you? You don't even know what it is.
3: It's tonight.
2: Yeah, thank you, Mike. Dynamite drop in. A little like soccer. Okay. You go watch something else. What is our movie this week that we're doing, by the way?
3: I don't know.
2: How about The Big Green?
3: Rudy.
2: That's a soccer movie. Rudy is a terrible movie.
3: Rudy is one of the best movies ever made.
2: Tanner Schwint joining us in studio. We'll talk some Rockies baseball as well as his thoughts on the World Cup. All that and more coming up next. Keep it here on the whole show on Northern Colorado's Voice, 103.1 and 1310 KFKA.
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14: Give me fuel, give me fire, give me that which I desire.
2: Nine minutes after the hour, Travis, the new guy, texting in. Can you talk more about the contest on Friday and what a big sporting event it was? Which one? We already talked about the hot dog eating contest. What more can I say about that?
15: I don't think you can say anything more.
2: What else was there Friday? What other sporting contest was
15: there? I think that was the one he's talking about.
2: That was the one?
15: Yeah, I think that's what he's talking about.
2: That's what we led the show with.
15: Yeah, it's got to be the lead.
2: That was the lead.
15: We led our show with it, too.
2: That was the lead. No question. You did not participate in the hot dog eating contest. Tanner Schwent joining us. Good morning, Oco. But you are participating in some golf on Friday.
15: Yeah, KFK versus the listeners. I am excited about this.
2: This is a lot of pressure because this is... Like, you and I battle each other on stuff,
15: mm-hmm.
2: but
15: Now we're under one flag.
2: We're under one flag.
15: Yeah.
2: Yes.
15: We're like Team USA.
2: I want us to be 1-0 in our first challenge here.
15: Well, we're actually
2: 1-5 because we've lost every bowling thing that we've done.
15: That's true.
2: Yeah.
15: That is true. Did get some devastating news. Doesn't sound like Derbs is going to be able to hit his driver. So it's about 8-iron and in from him, but he hits his 8-iron about as well as I hit my driver. So we're going to need Mike Danson in a big way to hit the tee shots.
2: So it's you, Mike, Bruce,
15: and Derbs.
2: And Derbs.
15: Kind of.
2: Kind of.
15: Kind of Derbs.
2: But a bad Derbs is still a pretty good
15: Derbs. Bad Derbs is better than me. Like right now, Derbs, if you took away his driver and all of his, you know, his 3-wood, his 5-wood, 5-iron, 6-iron, he'd still beat me. It's tough.
2: I'm looking forward to that. So that will be Friday. What time are we actually starting the conference?
15: 11 a.m. We'll start right at 11 a.m.
2: So we'll broadcast that.
15: Yep. I'm fired up about that. That's going to be fun. I'm slightly nervous. I haven't swung a golf club in 3 weeks. So slightly nervous about that, but I am excited about it. And it's rare this late into June, we're in July now. Yep. It's rare this far into July that we have so many great sporting events that are going on.
2: We've created.
15: Yes.
2: We just created them.
15: Well, that and the World Cup.
2: Oh, the World Cup's
15: and
2: amazing.
15: Conor McGregor makes his return.
2: Oh, I didn't know about that.
15: Saturday? You're going to be all over that one.
2: No. Mm-hmm. There'll probably be a World Cup game of some sort that I will be watching, so I'll be on that one.
15: That's fair.
2: I've had a lot of fun watching this, man. I think it's great.
15: I always have a hard time knowing who is who.
2: Oh, I don't.
15: Do you have any idea who right now?
2: 90% of the time. Well, you got to look at the little...
15: I figured it out.
2: Portugal is red.
15: How'd you figure that out?
2: Because it's red underneath.
15: Oh, that helps so much.
2: Yeah, I learned that early on. Stick with me,
3: also,
2: kid.
3: I think that's the color of their flag.
2: That doesn't always mean anything because they
15: Spain has no white in their flag and they're in white uniforms.
2: And sometimes teams will wear alternate uniforms, so they'll wear like a black jersey or a blue jersey.
15: Mm-hmm.
2: If you go look at the top left of your scoreboard and you see the initials of the team, underneath the initials, you'll see a line.
15: How did you figure that out?
2: Because I'm a genius, Tanner.
15: You were obviously struggling with the same thing I was.
2: 100%. I'm like, there's got to be a better way here. And then I'm like, oh, the red thing means that they're the red team. There we go. I don't understand about 84% of what I'm watching.
15: Yeah.
2: But I know ball go in goal good.
15: Unless it wrong goal.
2: But for fun. If you're just rooting for action like the England-Mexico game last night, that was awesome.
15: Yeah, that was a blast. That stadium, that environment, that was just a ton of fun. Both countries, obviously rich soccer history. That was a fun game to watch.
2: What did you make of the red card gate with the Florin Balogun?
15: Finally, like the U.S. cares enough to bribe FIFA, it went our way for once. Like, I don't care. This crap happens all the time. Before this tournament started, Derbs was sitting in, the dude down the hall was sitting in here saying, oh, yeah, no, this is a very scandalous organization. And I said, okay, well, I'm pretty sure my taxpayer dollars have gone to worse things. Let's go win a World Cup.
2: Mm-hmm.
15: It played out. There's been 5 different red cards that have had some sort of a suspension to the suspension that have happened on there. I don't care. He's the 135th ranked FIFA striker. So it's not like we're talking about Messi. It's not like we're talking about Erling Haaland or Harry Kane or Kylian Mbappe. We're not talking about any of those guys. We're talking about a guy that no American knew about 2 weeks ago.
2: Yeah.
15: And Belgium's acting like,
2: President Trump probably didn't know about him 2 weeks ago.
15: No. I love because he did exactly what all of us started doing when he just started listing off. He's like, oh, I'm going to sound credible. I'm going to name the 5 biggest stars in this. I'm surprised he didn't get to Ronaldo. Maybe he did.
2: No, he did actually say Ronaldo, but he just said Ronaldo.
15: Yeah, I think he did exactly like, oh, no, I know what's going on. Here are these soccer guys, and I clearly know.
2: Mm-hmm.
15: I don't care. Like, if you don't, I don't know why.
2: Well, you should have had a red card. If the red card actually, if you should have had it, then I'd be a little bit like, okay, what are we doing?
15: You
2: still don't care?
15: No, not in this sport, man.
2: You're the kind of guy that just wants MLB to go back to steroids.
15: Why would you
2: so
15: not want
2: that? So we
15: can
2: have home run battles again.
15: Why would you not want that?
2: Yeah.
15: That would be sick.
2: Actually, it would be pretty awesome.
15: Mark
2: McGuire and Sammy Sosa, that was a legendary time.
15: Because soccer will not enter my brain again until, how often do they play these? 4 years?
2: Every 4 years.
15: It will not be in my brain until 4 years from now.
2: Really?
15: So I really do not care.
2: Yeah,
15: I do not care what they do. as long as the USA can win. Like, honestly, it would have been more of an, like, because Belgium, there's going to be an asterisk on it, and they're saying we reserve the right to do all. Like, I would be curious. I'm very curious to see if they're going to take a run at him in tonight's game to see if they can get a red card or something on him, because it's like, if he gets a yellow card tonight, what does that mean? Because he's pretty much got put on probation.
2: I don't even know what it means.
15: I don't know either, but I just hope USA wins. USA good guys, everybody else bad guys.
2: I think my favorite thing about this game, and I'm watching it with my wife, and she's like, why is there a guy over there? Why are they just grabbing the ball and throwing it in right now? This feels like little kid rules. And I'm like, that's part of what's so much fun about it, is they just kind of run around.
15: Yeah.
2: And, you know, you never know when a tackle is worthy of a yellow card. It'll look like a guy just got absolutely killed, and then he gets nicked on the toe, and it's like, whoa, that guy, we're actually going to review that. He might need to be locked up.
15: Yeah, correct. He needs to be arrested. This is what's fascinating to me, is that, and I hope Americans are like paying attention to this. We were talking off the air about a Paraguayan senator that just said some incredibly racist things about Kylian Mbappe.
2: Yep.
15: And it's like, I hope Americans are seeing what real racism does look like. Now, I know that there are real racists in our country, but this is what real,
2: dude,
15: a senator in the Paraguay government, you know, made some remarks about Kylian Mbappe that I was like, I had to do a double take, because I was reading Mbappe's response to it. I couldn't believe it. Like, it's kind of fun to see the different cultures, but then you get the negative side of those cultures too. Like, our biggest thing is, oh, our president happened to call the FIFA guy. Who gives a damn? It happens all the time. The English prime minister called yesterday and said, do not let Mexico move this match time up, because he wanted the rain. He wanted it kind of like, he wanted a dirty game that was there. And it's just the hypocrisy of Europeans always makes me laugh. And European tears, especially coming after a 250th birthday of this great country, I absolutely love it.
2: Well, and you talk about the racist side. I don't know, like, what's being said, but these players hate each other.
15: That's why they put the rule in there that you can't cover your mouth.
2: Right.
15: Because
2: Harry Kane goes down. Did you see the Mexico player like bend over and start talking trash into his face while Harry Kane's writhing in pain? And he's just sitting there like, yeah, you freaking deserved that, or whatever he said. I mean, you do that in the NFL, you're out of the game.
15: I do like that aspect of it. There is a true, you know, hatred of this. What a save.
2: Like, not even sports hate, just like actual.
15: Yes.
2: Yeah, that was a good
15: save. That was a tremendous save.
2: We have football on.
15: Micah, would you like to watch it?
2: Actually, it's a fun little trick. I put it up in the air, and I show Michael. And look at him. He turns his head.
15: You are such a child.
2: I know.
3: No, I'm reading up on the football war again.
15: Unbelievably childish by you.
2: I mean,
15: it is.
3: You're calling me a child. We're all children.
15: I am. It is hockey, but not on ice. That is what this sport is.
2: You, like, won't walk into a room because there's a soccer game on. You will walk out of the room, even though you might have to tell someone, hey, the kitchen's on fire, but you walk into the room and there's a soccer game on and you turn around and say you hate soccer.
15: It's called growth. I thought I hated soccer too. And
3: well, I thought I liked you, but now I have no respect for it.
2: But even if I hate something and someone's watching it, I'll be like, so what is it that you like about this game?
15: Oh,
2: I don't really
15: have those conversations with my wife all the time with the dumb TV she watches.
2: Yeah.
15: I mean, it's not for me. That's fine. You watch it. I'm going to go over here.
2: Mm-hmm.
15: And instead, you just act like a child with it.
3: How about I just not watch something that I don't enjoy?
2: Well, yeah, but it's not just that. You make fun of people for watching it. You call it a communist sport. What else have you said?
15: Mm.
2: It's not just not watching it. You, like, make fun of people for watching it. How many times have you called Kevin Lytle of the Coloradoan a communist for watching soccer?
3: Many times.
2: Yeah, so you admit.
3: Matter of fact, I have a picture of the...
15: No, not something that needs to be on the radio.
2: But you even admit, like, you don't just not watch. You make fun of people for watching it.
3: Yes.
2: So you...
3: There are just some dumb things about soccer.
15: It's relatively entertaining. Like, and this is my thing. I was out on it a couple weeks ago because the flopping was so bad. I mean, just genuinely so bad. And now that we've reached the level where it's the elite of the elite out there, the flopping starts to go away. I mean, that dude, what game? Was that the Canadian game early that just snapped his leg?
2: Mm.
15: Like, there is a level of physicality there.
2: Oh, they're very, they're
15: but
2: very
15: th- there
2: physical.
15: Are also a lot of, like, Shea would be a great soccer player.
2: I don't think he would last after one of the real life tackles. 39 minutes after the hour, the Rockies trade deadline, all of that. Should they Should they do anything? How aggressive will they be? Because it does feel like for the first time in a while, the record's still bad, but there is actually still kind of a turn, an uptick for this Rockies team. Do you upset the apple cart? We'll talk about it. First, let's jump out and get the latest on the local Sports Flash.
11: 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I'm John Thayer. U.S. will play tonight in the round of 16 as they take on Belgium. Valerian Balogun will play tonight for the U.S. after FIFA rescinded his red card suspension. Denver Nuggets will open up summer league play on Friday when they take on the Rockets at the Pavilion in Las Vegas. Kyle Carroll sent a three-run home run in the eighth inning, and the Colorado Rockies rallied to beat the Giants yesterday 7-6 to win the series against San Francisco. The Rockies with the victory of 37-54. Rockies are back in action tonight. They'll be in Los Angeles to take on the Dodgers. Kyle Freeland will start for Colorado. He is 2-7. 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
2: So the Rockies take the series over the Giants. They win 7-6 yesterday. They are 37-54. They are not the worst team in baseball. They're not the second worst team in baseball. I think they're like tied with being the third worst team in baseball. And it sounds ridiculous to say it out loud, but at 37-54, there is massive improve going on with this team.
15: It's July 6th. They've won six less games than what they won the entirety of last season.
2: Yeah.
15: It's insane. The offense,
2: which just is amazing. It shows you how bad everything was.
15: It really was. They're 4-1 in their last five games. And yeah, I'm picking those stats. I heard Michael say they're 5-5 in their last 10. But man, I got to tell you right now, and I'm open to hearing an apology from you. I'm open to hearing it. Dick Monfort didn't need to sell the team. He just needed to bring baseball guys in.
2: He needed to remove himself from the equation, which is the equivalent of selling the team.
15: No, it's not the equivalent of it. He just needed to have an overhaul of that front office. And can we say, you know, you guys are bashing, oh, he's from the Cleveland Browns and this. Paul DeBodesta has got something going already.
2: I'm not apologizing for anything, but if I were to apologize for anything, I certainly wouldn't do it for a 37-54 baseball team.
15: After last year, after you just said there's six, it's not even the All-Star break.
2: I believe
15: there's
2: Warren
15: six
2: Schaefer.
15: Games.
2: I think Warren Schaefer's the guy.
15: No,
2: Schaefer's amazing. But seriously, the whole sell the team Dick Monfort thing was to get you out of control. To make him not be the guy making any kind of decisions anymore. Well, it sounds like he stopped.
15: But it wasn't that they needed to sell the team. Paul DeBodesta came in here. He got his little nerd glasses on, I imagine, just looking around going, oh, we need speed. I don't know why they sounds like Micah. But they went and got a ton of guys that are incredibly fast. They're actually coaching. To your point about Warren Schaefer, I was ready to give up on Kyle Karros. I was ready to be done. And now look at what he's doing because he's actually receiving coaching. Had a 471-foot go-ahead home run in the bottom of the eighth inning yesterday. It was incredible. They've got talent now. And the one area that they don't have talent is the pitching staff. And they've got quite the conundrum with the trade deadline coming up because your outfield is absolutely stacked. But what do you do with a guy like Mickey Moniak? What do you do with a guy like Jake McCarthy? What do you do with a guy like Brenton Doyle? Like, Brenton Doyle has probably lost his spot on this team. Right? I mean, it is now Cole Kerrig's center
2: field. Can you get anything for him?
15: Doyle? Probably not. Probably not. He's great defensively, but he has just struggled at the plate. So, it's hard to look at a team, to your point, and say that 37-54, who are the untouchables? But there has to be a couple. The Rockies, it's time to move on from Ezekiel Tovar. He's not going to figure it out. He hasn't figured it out. Yeah, he's very solid defensively, but they've got to move on from Tovar. Moniak's probably a guy that you move on from. Jake McCarthy seems to just be hitting a stride. I don't know, but no matter what they do, I'm going to be behind him because I think Paul does it. I think Paul knows what he's doing.
2: What's tough to try to make some of these moves now is, yeah, you have the argument of don't be so loyal to these guys, get them while their value's up, but you're actually seeing a turnaround, and if breaking that up somehow messes with any of that, whatever's going on with the Rockies, I know they still need pitching. But I'm actually of the mindset, just keep filling it up with hitters and go win games 12-10. That's what you're going to get at Coors Field. Let's just do it. Let's own it.
15: You now need, you know, and the thing with that, too, is it took 1 year of Paul DeBodesta to get rid of the Coors Field hangover. It took 1 year of that because he came in and said, okay, Rockies were 30th in the league in runs scored on the road last year. They would bash at Coors Field and then they wouldn't do anything on the road. They're up to 11th. In the MLB, in runs scored on the road, it's unbelievable how quick of a turnaround it truly has been. And with the guys that they get, and listen, Sean Keeler was on your program early in the MLB season saying, oh, they're going to have a negative 300 run differential. It's negative 89 now. Yeah. I mean, it's not the worst run differential in the league.
2: The climb is real.
15: Baseball at altitude, baby.
2: Baseball and Miley Cyrus, the climb. All right, 49 minutes after the hour. We'll wrap up today's show. Coming up next, what did we learn here on Northern Colorado's Voice, 103.1 and 1310 KFKA?

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7: All right, what did we learn on this 6th day of July? We learned that hot dog eating contest is not in my, any more of them at least, is not in my future. I will not be participating in any kind of an eating contest in the foreseeable future. We also learned that LeBron James, it is a realistic possibility that he could be a Denver Nugget, although all the teams that were in the running have now heard zero, zilch, nada. And it seems like Cleveland might be leading in the odds department. Michael, what did you learn today?
8: Well, first of all, I'm going to challenge you to an eating contest.
7: I've already said no, so...
8: I'm challenging you again.
7: No.
8: The challenge is out there.
7: It's not going to be taken.
8: Challenge
7: what's
8: is
7: your,
8: out there.
7: What's your least favorite food?
8: My least favorite food?
7: Yeah.
8: It's got to be some vegetable.
7: Okay. We'll have a broccoli eating contest. But you can
8: put
7: nothing on it.
8: Oh, no, I don't want to do that.
7: I already won.
8: Stuck in my teeth.
7: All right, Mike. We'll be back
8: at it. Wait, is boiled broccoli? Because that I can eat.
7: Mm-mm. Whatever. You're tipping your hand here. You're telling me all your least favorite versions of foods, and that's what I'm going to pick.
8: Yeah, my least favorite food, Brady, is pizza.
7: I don't think anybody believes that. That'll do it for us. We'll be back at it tomorrow. Good night, Northern Colorado.
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16: Hi, everybody. I'm Russell Nimitz. Well, hey, it looks like a federal appeals court has reversed a lower court decision that dismissed challenges to the monument designations of the Bears, Ears, and Grand Staircase Escalante National Monuments in Utah. According to our friends at the Western Livestock Journal, on June 23rd, the 10th Circuit Court of Appeals overturned a district court's dismissal of a lawsuit that claimed President Biden's expansion of the two national monuments exceeded his authority under the Antiquities Act. In 2021, Biden restored the boundaries of the two national monuments after President Trump previously reduced their size in 2017. Now, the U.S. District Court for the District of Utah dismissed their suit, finding that the court couldn't review the case because of sovereign immunity. However, the 10th Circuit Court of Appeals, in a 2-1 decision, found that the district court erred in dismissing the plaintiff's claims. In the meantime, Biden's boundaries for the national monuments will remain in place as this case proceeds. In some other news here on this Monday afternoon, you know, as concerns continue to grow over the spread of New World screwworm, Montana Farmers Union President Walter Schweitzer is encouraging livestock producers, pet owners, and state officials to remain vigilant in protecting the U.S. livestock industry and those valuable export markets. In fact, he recently told me that he's very thankful that the Montana Department of Livestock has taken a proactive approach by requiring imported animals from those affected regions to be inspected and treated before entering Big Sky country.
17: I really appreciate what Montana Department of Livestock is doing, and they're being very proactive here. Insisting that if you're going to import any of the animals from these New World screwworm regions, that they have to be inspected by veterinarians and they have to be treated before they can come into Montana.
16: Now, Schweitzer also emphasized to me that New World screwworm doesn't pose a food safety concern. However, he warns livestock producers even a single detection could have major economic consequences in terms of marketing. Stay with us. We'll have more right after this. Livestock Producers Western Video Market's big summer sale is July 13th through the 15th, broadcast live from the Silver Legacy Casino Resort in Reno, Nevada. 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
16: Well, the USDA has launched a new $500 million grant program to expand domestic fertilizer production. Agriculture Secretary Brooke Rollins says the new Fields program will fund shovel-ready projects with grants ranging from $15 million up to $150 million. USDA says the goal is to increase U.S. fertilizer production, reduce reliance on foreign supplies, and help lower input costs. For the Western Ag Network, I'm Russell Nemeth.
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19: ABC News, I'm Chuck Sievertson. An oil glut replacing oil shortages could lower gasoline prices. The U.S. has been removing mines from the southern route of the Strait of Hormuz, with more tankers passing through, says ABC News contributor, former State Department official Steve Gagnier.
20: We could get down into the 60s on a barrel of oil because of this glut. So the Iranian ability to influence this negotiation is going to decrease. We'll see if that makes a difference at the negotiation table.
19: President Trump heads to a NATO summit in Turkey later today, where Ukraine President Zelensky is expected to ask alliance members for more interceptor missiles. FIFA's judicial bodies are independent. They operate autonomously, says the head of soccer's governing body in a statement, essentially denying he had any influence over the decision to reverse a red card suspension so the top U.S. scorer can play in tonight's game against Belgium. Many flood watches are in the east. This is ABC News.
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27: I'm your Daybreak on Two meteorologist Travis Michaels. Still got some wildfire smoke across the board as temps tap out in the mid to upper 90s today. It's going to be hot out there. A little smoky. Air quality alert in effect. We are talking temps staying in the mid 90s into your Tuesday too. A little chance for a little shower today. Slightly better tomorrow and building it up kind of into your Wednesday, Thursday. Those are the best days to see some showers and storms. Brings in temps right around 90 by your Thursday. Then it looks to be hot this upcoming weekend.
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0: This is a KFKA replay. We're giving Coach Speak a whole new meaning. This is Coach Speak. 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

0: 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Busy show today. Going to talk a little softball first on the Clearwater product hotline. Let's welcome Kenzie Maddox of the Roosevelt Rough Riders. Kenzie, how are you?
1: I'm good. How are you?
0: I'm good. Thanks for hopping on today with us. And we need to hear about your summer softball, man. How's it been going?
1: It's been pretty good. We went to Ohio for a tournament, and we went 7-1.
0: Nice.
1: And then we went to Texas, and we went 8-2.
0: So which club team are you playing with, Kenzie?
1: I'm with Colorado Softball Academy.
0: Okay, Colorado Softball Academy. Great. And, wow, that's great trips and great results as well. So, hey, tell us about the first tournament in Ohio. Tell us about the competition, and how'd you do?
1: The competition was pretty good. There were some really, like, well-developed pitchers, and so, like, facing them was a little challenging for me and, like, my mindset, but I ended up, like, coming out of that, and, like, I ended up hitting my first home run over the fence.
0: Great.
1: So that was really cool. And then on the defensive side, like, it was – I don't really know how to explain it, but it was, like, you had to stay focused, like, for longer than you normally do in, like, Colorado because, like, the competition was better.
0: Sure.
1: So you had to make – better plays to like get the better results.
0: Absolutely. Couldn't take any pitches off, could you?
1: Yeah.
0: Exactly. And then you guys go to down to Texas. Where out in Texas did you play?
1: We were in Lubbock, the Goliath.
0: Okay. And great university town, obviously, so that had to be a fun trip. Is this the first summer you've done a lot of traveling, or did you do a lot of traveling prior to this year as well?
1: We've done a lot of traveling. Like, last year we went to Oregon and Dallas, Texas. And then 2 years ago we went to South Dakota, Tennessee, and Alabama.
0: That is fantastic. And what's left on your summer as far as softball goes?
1: We're just doing PG State, which is the last tournament for our team.
0: So just one more, is that it?
1: Yeah.
0: Okay, and then, so do you get, Kenzie, do you get a little break between summer softball and when you go back and play at Roosevelt?
1: It's a little bit. For Roosevelt, we've already kind of started, like, doing our summer workouts.
0: Sure.
1: So, like, we do hitting at 6:15 in the morning on Monday, Wednesday, and Friday.
0: And how's the turnout for your for Roosevelt been? How are those morning workouts?
1: They're really early, but they're good. It just takes a second to adjust for, like, the younger girls to adjust to, like, that super early.
0: Well, Coach Moreno's an early riser, so it doesn't bother him, right?
1: Yeah.
0: There you go. Hey, yeah, I know you'll be doing a lot of pitching for the Rough Riders, too. How's pitching going for you?
1: It's pretty good. My stats have been pretty good this year.
0: And how much pitching are you doing with the Colorado Softball Academy?
1: So far this year, I have pitched 72 innings.
0: Wow. Yeah, good. And I'm just assuming the results have been pretty good.
1: Yeah, they have.
0: What would you rather be doing? Let's say it's the last inning of the game. Would you rather be pitching and get that final strikeout against your opponent, or would you rather be at the plate and knock in the winning run?
1: That's a really good question. I feel like both sides of it are, like, super exciting.
0: Sure.
1: But I feel like I'd rather be pitching and get the final out.
0: There you go. Okay. You know, I can see both answers, but yeah, you've got pitching in your blood, and getting that final strikeout, I'm sure, would be really fun for you. Hey, talk about your upcoming team at Roosevelt. How many girls do you have returning, and what's the outlook for fall softball?
1: I think we have a lot of girls returning.

0: thing. I do know that there's a couple that aren't because of injuries and just, like, family stuff. But we have quite a few girls returning, and then we have a bunch of incoming freshmen. And so I think that our team is going to be, like, well-built this year, and I feel like we could make it all the way to the state championship this year.
1: That's awesome. Hey, tell us the differences for Kenzie playing club softball and high school softball.
0: For club, we practice 3 times a week, and then for high school, we practice 5 times a week, so it's a little different. But then with high school, the season goes by so much faster than club does. As, like, the season goes on in club, like, you start to, like, really get, like, big connections with the girls on the team and the coaches and everything like that. And then with high school, it's just kind of more like a fast-paced environment, so it's, like, more, you have to, like, make those connections early so that way you can feel comfortable around the people that you're with every single day.
1: Absolutely. Is it fun playing softball without having to go to class every day?
0: Yes.
1: Yes. I thought that would be the answer, you know. But, hey, talk about some of your teammates on your club team and how many schools around the area might be represented.
0: We have a bunch of people from Thompson Valley High School. Actually, there's only 2 people from there. And then we have some people from Flat Valley.
1: Sure.
0: And then we have a girl from Windsor and then a girl from Frederick.
1: So,
0: I think that's all.
1: Yeah, well, that's a lot of schools represented. And and knowing that you're playing with these girls, and then you'll be playing against them in the fall, what are those relationships like that you guys develop during the summer season, and especially with all the traveling that you do?
0: I feel like the relationships are really good. I feel like we all kind of know, like, things about each other that, like, we could use against each other on the field, but I feel like if we did that, like, no one would get their feelings hurt or anything like that, because it's, in the end, it's just a game, and, like, everybody's just there to have fun, so it's like, I don't think feelings would get hurt if we're using, like, the pitches that they'll swing at that they can't hit. Like, if we're using that kind of thing against them, then I don't think that they're gonna get their feelings hurt.
1: Hey, do you have ambitions to play college softball?
0: I do.
1: And you play in front of a lot of recruiters and things like that during the summer. Hey, what's been your favorite moment of club softball this summer?
0: In Texas, it was the Goliath MVP tournament, and there was 3 different college coaches watching our game, and I was playing second, and I made a diving catch at second. And then my coach moved me to right field, and I, like, made a diving catch in right field. And so I feel like that was really cool to, like, be able to show them, like, what I am capable of, because you don't get that many opportunities, if that makes sense.
1: Absolutely does make sense. And you know, sounds like coach can put you basically anywhere on the field, and you love to play. What's your favorite position to play, Kenzie?
0: I really like pitching and infield. Those are probably my top 2.
1: Sure. And I know there'll be a lot of coaches wanting that combination too, because the more versatile, the more chances you have. But sounds like you're having a great summer. Kenzie, thanks so much for hopping on Coach Speak this morning. Wish you the best of luck as you wrap up your club softball. And I know we'll probably be talking to you again in the fall when you get back with the Rough Riders.
0: Thank you.
1: Absolutely. Kenzie Maddox of the Roosevelt Rough Riders, and, of course, summer softball, so big for all the softball players throughout, not just Colorado, throughout the nation. And, of course, all the big tournaments here in Colorado. You know, Sammy, let's bring you in here a little bit, too. Of all the softball tournaments, we talked about this, you know, Colorado has the biggest in the nation.
2: Yeah, I mean, a worldwide tournament is pretty remarkable, and especially for it to be in Colorado. definitely wouldn't have thought of as Colorado being, I guess, the softball destination of the world.
1: Well, Triple Crown Sports, big part of that is you know, big part of that is, you know, in the winter we'll be talking about some of the events that they put on collegiately with women's basketball and men's basketball. So just unbelievable what they have done. Hey, want to thank Napa Auto. 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Next segment, we're going to talk to some national champions after this.
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11: Bills, rush five. Bow in the pocket. Hit as he throws. Throws the ball, fades. Deep corner, caught. Touchdown, Marvin Mims.
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12: 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Layup is up and in. Christian Brown. Monster triple-double for Jokic.
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13: Freeland is set. Bases full. The 2-2 pitch. Swing and a miss. He strikes out the side with the bases loaded.
10: The Avalanche.
14: Turned over. Lekkonen. Near side McKinnon. One-timer. He scores. Nathan McKinnon, 40 goals on the season. His 13th multi-goal game of the year. That's the most in team history.
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14: 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Throws up the middle. And it is caught. What a play on the deflection. He's going to take it to the house.
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15: To most people, Coach Speak is this.
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1: Welcome back to Coach Speak. Hey, I want to thank, of course, the Fort Collins Foxes. 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The Foxes were 32-7 last year, winning the league championship. Of course, they're hoping to repeat, but check them out. 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Talk about summer baseball, Sammy, and you know where players are playing. Mitch Haythorne from UNC is playing up in Canada, and he got the win for his team on the 4th of July. So how cool is that? He's having a very good summer. Of course, we talk UNC baseball here a lot and the improvement that program is making, and a lot of their players out playing at various places throughout the nation as well, just trying to get better and show off their talents as well. But congratulations to Mitch on that fabulous performance that he had on Independence Day. So, baseball, the Rockies. We have to talk about the Rockies here a little bit before our volleyball girls come on in. But nice win Friday night. And you saw that. You were there. Of course, after the biggest event of that day, of course, was the hot dog eating contest over at the Roadhouse, which Brian Gary and Brady Hull successfully completed. They didn't win it, but, you know, Brian, close second. So, and then you went to the Rockies game. You and your family went down to the Rockies game, saw the 15-3 win. Talk about the highlights of being at that game at Coors Field.
2: Yeah, Jake McCarthy hit the first pitch of the game out. Yes. And then, so that was good. Actually, the first two pitches of the game were hits. And then, McCarthy later had a grand slam. Cole Carrick had two triples.
1: Boy, I love watching him
2: play.
1: Man,
2: he's going to be really good. Tovar had a great game. He had a homer, which was really good to see from him. Goodman was like the one guy that didn't have a great game, which was like,
1: you know what?
2: Crazy.
1: And when your best player doesn't have his great game, that's what baseball teams do. Others pick him up.
2: Yeah,
1: but of course, Hunter Goodman. Then on the 4th, it was announced that he would be going to his second All-Star game, and not as the starter. And all stats lead to where this guy should be the starting catcher for the National League. But you know, recognizing itself being an All-Star and great representative for the Colorado Rockies.
2: Yeah, no better choice. Really hoping that he goes to the Home Run Derby, because that'd be a lot of fun. I'm guessing it's going to be Kyle Schwarber, because they always have a representative.
1: Yeah, it could be Bryce Harper, too.
2: Yeah, I mean, but Schwarber, he's done it before. I mean, I know Harper has, too, but Schwarber's leading the league in homers. I mean, could see both of them. But I think it's going to be a really exciting derby this coming year. But man, if we can get Goodman out there, he's going to be a really, really lot of long shots out there.
1: You know, and I just heard on the driving over that Harper is now an All-Star because he was voted in by the Veterans Committee, somewhat that the commissioner gets to name that one player. So he's indicated that he's what possibly wants to be in the Home Run Derby too. So there you go.
2: I mean, I think Schwarber can qualify just because he has 30 homers, and then you can use Harper as your hometown guy pick.
1: Well, hey, Sammy, enough baseball talk. Let's talk our guests are here, national champions. I mean, how many times do you get we have state champions, obviously, but at the high school level, you don't get a chance to compete for a national championship. You know, club sports, national champions from the, let me get this right, Avery and Jada, Norco Black 17. Right?
19: Yes, that's
1: See,
19: correct.
1: I got it. You know, thanks for all those posts out there, you know, that I was yeah, able to get it. But you guys go to Indianapolis. Welcome, by the way.
19: Thank you. You
1: guys go to Indianapolis. Not only do you win the national championship, you guys go 11-0. You go undefeated and you didn't lose a set. Avery, I'm going to let you talk about it first. This is Avery Smiley, ladies and gentlemen. Yeah, from both these girls are from Windsor High School and Jada Northrup. Talk about the tournament, Avery.
19: Yeah, it was a crazy experience, honestly. Going out there, we didn't really know what it was going to look like. We got our bid a couple months ago, so it was really exciting. And we get down in some of these games, and some of your teams, maybe your competition isn't as good. And then we got in some games that were losing by a landslide, and we came back and won. And winning the whole thing was just really big for us. So
1: absolutely. Jada, how many girls are represented from Windsor High School? Just you two?
20: That's just us, yeah.
1: Yeah, you two, because I know you had, representatives from Fossil and UH. You know, you text me those, Avery. Thanks for doing that. Talk about your other teammates. Where's everybody from, and how'd this team get put together?
20: Yeah, so everyone's from everywhere, pretty much. Yeah, we have a few Fossil girls, university, like you said. And not everyone has been on this team for the longest time. We have a few girls who just came to our team this year.
1: Okay.
20: And, yeah, so it's the first time we're all kind of playing together. And it's crazy because we all just flowed perfectly. It all just, all the pieces, it was what we were missing. Because the past few years, we've struggled a little bit. We've been in and out. Last year at Nationals, it was rough for us. We struggled. And then 2 years ago, we got third in our division, and that was the closest we've got. So it's just really cool to see how new our team was and how everything just fit perfectly.
1: So you guys aren't just getting older, you're getting better.
20: So
1: Avery, talk about that that camaraderie and that teamwork, because you know, volleyball, like a lot of other sports, man, if you haven't played together a lot, sometimes it is difficult, you know, just positioning and knowing the nuances of teammates. Tell us how that was able to come together so quickly for you guys.
20: Yeah, for sure. I mean, club is so different from high school. High school, you get 3 months together, and club, we've been together for 9 months now, so we're obviously really new to each other, but we've been training, and you go really hard, and we go for 9 months. So by the time we get to Nationals, we were able to just really put it together, like Jada said, and we hadn't done that in any of our tournaments and flowed like that. And so it was really cool to see the difference from even our last tournament to now, how we all connected and we all really wanted that championship. So to really find it in that tournament was huge for us. But definitely being together for the last 9 months has helped us find our pieces and click.
1: And you that was my question. How long you guys have been together for 9 months?
20: Yeah.
1: Okay, so playing, and so you played, obviously, once the high school season was over, you guys, you get no rest.
20: Yeah.
1: You know, volleyball players, they're crazy, Sammy. By the way, this is our intern girl, Sammy. And so you get no rest and you start in. So let's go back to spring, Jada. Where did you guys start off playing in the spring once the high school season was over?
20: Yeah, so our first big tournament was in Minneapolis, and that was our first, obviously, big tournament, and we did pretty well. I think we ended fifth.
19: Mm-hmm.
20: Fifth, so we did pretty good, and obviously before that we've done a few local tournaments in Colorado, and so we started off pretty high, and then we went to Kansas City. That was also a pretty good tournament for us. We were on a trajectory that was just going up. Then we had a few bumps, obviously. It's kind of how a season goes. But
0: It was pretty good. And then Salt Lake, that was a pretty good tournament for us. And
20: Vegas.
0: Yep. Yeah, that was pretty good. Yeah.
1: Well, so Vegas probably it was a good tournament for you. Probably a great tournament for your parents.
0: Yeah. Oh, yeah. You know, absolutely. Parents, you know, every night, 3 a.m., coming back, waking us up. It's just how it goes every year.
1: But, Avery, of course, you're no stranger to sports growing up in a sports household your dad being the head coach at UNC, and of course your brother heading to YO.
20: Oh yeah,
1: you know, I'm not sure how that's going to clash, but but anyway, hey, talk about your commitment a little bit to UNC. I know we've asked you this before, but just what attracted you?
20: Yeah, I mean, I'm getting excited about it. I think just being local and seeing my brother go to Wyoming, that's not very far away, but seeing how different it is for him, and then knowing that I get to stay around, I'm really excited for it. And they're doing well. They just went to Japan, and they had a great tournament out there. So I'm excited for it.
1: And Jada, have you committed?
0: Yes, I did. Okay. I committed last August, and I'm going to Montana State.
1: Nice.
0: Yeah.
1: Oh, man.
0: Yeah.
1: Oh, boy.
0: I know. I was really excited. Okay. Me and Avery, we always talked about playing together. Like, our whole career, we always talked about playing together. So this is the closest we got, and I'm not complaining.
1: The Big Sky Showdown. Yeah. We're going to have to mark that one on the calendar.
0: Oh, yeah, absolutely.
20: We'll need a reunion here.
1: And just, gosh, you know, what makes Northern Colorado volleyball so good and so attractive nationally to volleyball, you know, programs throughout the United States? Avery?
20: I mean, I think just the community we have around it. There's so many people who are excited about it. And for UNC, the town is excited about it. You get huge people at the crowds, or huge crowds there. And for us, like,
1: you get some huge people at the crowds, too. You know, yeah.
20: Oh, goodness. And for us, I mean, there's a ton of girls in volleyball out here. So all the clubs surrounding us, we're just supported really well. So it's exciting.
1: Jada, how old were you when you started playing volleyball? And did you play other sports growing up?
0: Okay, so when I started volleyball, I was probably around 6 years old.
1: Yeah.
0: I started really young, but I also played basketball and soccer.
1: Sure.
0: And, I mean, as every kid does, but it just wasn't my thing. Volleyball, I always loved, and it always just, it was my thing. And I knew that from an early age. And I started club when I was 10, I think. Yeah, and I was at Norco for 7 years. So.
1: Well, I know you've never had any opportunities to play youth basketball, Avery. You know. But at what age did you say, you know, volley's it for me? It's my sport.
20: Yeah, I mean, freshman year, honestly, I played soccer all the way through and did club soccer and club volleyball, and then I did my freshman year of soccer. And I'd already known that volleyball was my sport at that point, but probably eighth grade freshman year is when I did that final transition, so...
1: Now,
20: not crazy long.
1: You know, Sammy is an expert on the World Cup. You know, he's filling me in all the time. Do you guys follow the World Cup? I mean,
0: so-so.
1: Yeah. You're kind of like me. So-so.
0: Yeah, exactly. Yeah.
1: You know, and I'm amazed at the crowds and the excitement and the international people coming to the United States, and they're getting a total new look at the U.S. So that's kind of cool. Follow it, Avery?
20: Yeah, a little bit. USA mostly. The rest of them,
0: yeah.
20: I mean,
0: yeah.
20: What can you do?
21: America versus the world.
1: It is. And, you know, tonight it probably is America versus the world. A little bit, but fun time. So, Jada, let's talk about Windsor Volleyball now.
0: Okay.
1: You guys, we got it. We got to talk about Windsor Volleyball.
0: Oh, yeah, coming up.
1: Now, coming off of club, you know, now you'll be starting to gear up for high school.
0: Oh, yeah.
1: Tell us... First, let's talk about the differences.
0: Okay. Yeah, definitely. So, obviously, there's a big difference is the money. One you're paying to be coached. The other one, it's like participation mostly. And it's a different atmosphere. But high school, you're allowed to have a lot more fun, I think. Club is like super like you're going for it and you're hard at work, hard training for like 9 months straight. In volleyball, you have obviously it's the same hard training, but you have less time together. So it's just, I don't know, it's easier to I don't know. It's
1: So for you guys, club's more like serious and more, more demanding.
0: Yep. That's the word.
1: Which is probably opposite of the other sports.
0: Oh, yeah. Definitely.
1: Somewhat. Yeah. Somewhat. I know. The club softball girls, you know, they're traveling, but they're not practicing probably as intensely, but they play intensely, you know, during the summer. Basketball, you know, kind of same thing, where June is high school basketball month.
0: Yeah.
1: Then July is, you know, a few weeks of club. But for you guys, you've been going strong in club. Man, I have so many other questions, but hey, let's take a break now, and we're going to come back. We'll talk about Coach Larson. How's that to get started with? Because I know Coach Larson, and just anxious to ask you some questions. But hey, before we do, let's thank Eaton A&W, of course, the family-owned restaurant, providing good times and good food right off of Highway 85 out there in Eaton. And I'm sure you girls make a special trip out to Eaton just to get some of that root beer once in a while. But stop in for the original Papa Burger, the cheese. The cheese curds. We're going to rename the cheese curds and rename it Micah Nerds Cheese Curds. Something, you know, off of that. But anyway, get out to Eaton A&W. And of course, tomorrow, Papa Tuesday, get that combo for just $5.99. We're going to come back with the national champions after these messages.

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1: I'm Channel 2 Pinpoint Weather meteorologist Alden German. Overnight Monday, mostly clear skies and lows in the low 60s. Tuesday will start off sunny again and it will still be hot in the afternoon. Highs in the mid-90s with a chance for a few afternoon showers.
2: 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I'm John Thayer. On the NASCAR Cup Series yesterday, Chase Briscoe was the winner at Chicagoland Speedway. Christopher Bell was second. Denny Hamlin was third. William Byron and Alex Bowman rounded out the top five. Next Sunday, the NASCAR Cup Series heads to Echo Park Speedway in Georgia for the Quaker State 400, available at Walmart. On the PGA Tour yesterday, it was Chris Goddard who won the John Deere Classic. He was 20 under par. He finished one better than Max Homa, who was 19 under on the weekend. The PGA Tour will have a couple of different events over the next 2 weekends. The Open Championship is in 2 weeks in England. 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
14: Welcome back to Coach Speak, man. It is great starting this Monday off with some national champions. I mean, we talk to league champions. We talk to state champions. We don't get to talk to national champions very often. But we have, of course, Jada Northrup in here in studio. Avery Smiley, both on the 17 Black Norco National Champions that took place in Indianapolis this past weekend. Tell us about your typical road trip. You know, you guys have been on a lot. I mean, you've been all over, basically. But how many days do you get into the city before? Do you stay a day after? Talk about how you practice. Talk about that. Who wants to take the lead on that? I think Jada wants to take the lead. What do you think,
15: By
14: Avery?
15: All means.
16: Definitely.
15: Okay, so Nationals is obviously different because it's 4 days. Every other tournament is usually 3 days, two or three. And we get in just the night before. And if all things go to plan, we'll get a practice. And we'll just practice in the convention center that we play in. And it'll be like an hour. And we just hang out, get some reps, and get used to the air. The air is always something that's different. The elevation changes. It's always something you got to get used to because it's all different. Like, the serving is harder, the passing's harder. It's just something you've got to get used to. And us, we have an advantage playing in Colorado because whenever all of the...
14: You guys should never get tired.
15: Exactly. We never do. And whenever people come back to Norco, they always complain about how tired they are. I'm like, well, we're used to it, and it's nice for us. So,
14: Avery, where was the tournament in Indianapolis? What complex?
16: The Indianapolis Convention Center.
14: It was at the Convention Center.
16: Yeah.
14: Okay, you know, and they use the Convention Center. And I was just there this past spring for the final, men's final four.
16: Oh, yeah. So
14: I know exactly where that Convention Center is. It is a huge complex. I mean, it's 15 minutes from one end to the next, it seems like. But great. And Indianapolis, good city.
16: Oh, yeah.
14: It's awesome. Really a good city to have events in and things like that. Now, did you get any spare time at all while you were there? Were you able to go to the NCAA Champions Building?
16: We did not do that. Okay. We did get a little extra time. We had the AM wave every day.
15: Yeah.
16: A couple of days we had a crossover match. It's a little later in your day. But every day we had some time. We walked around the city. We had dinner every night together, so.
14: Sure. What favorite place to eat in Indianapolis? Do you remember?
16: Oh, shoot. I forgot what it was called. Do you remember the Italian place? Buca di Beppo?
14: Oh,
16: I think we have one here.
14: Yeah. Buca, yeah.
16: It was great.
14: Yeah,
16: it was
14: sure.
16: Amazing. Yeah.
14: Good call.
16: Obviously. Good food. It's great.
14: Indianapolis, small city, but has some terrific restaurants.
16: Oh, yeah. Oh, definitely. You know,
14: absolutely. So, Coach Larson. Larson, your coach.
16: Carrie Larson.
14: Talk about her and what it's been like playing for her in the club scene. Avery, go ahead.
16: I mean, she's an intense coach, and we've known that from the start. We've had her the last 2 years. We were lucky that she got to move up with us. So she's a great coach. She cares a lot about all of us, which is awesome. And she really pushed us to our limits. I mean, we won the national championship.
15: Exactly.
16: But she is intense, and that's fun to see, like, her different sides in practice versus games. So in practice, I mean, you get the hardest side of her. And then we go into a game, and she's a little bit calmer, a little bit easier. And, like, the mistakes you make in practice are a little bit different than the mistakes that you make in a game. And she's very good about knowing how to get honest in practice versus in a game, letting us work through that and getting ourselves back. So, yeah.
14: Jada, what was it like for you playing for Coach?
15: Yeah. So, yeah, obviously we've had her the past 2 years, and that's honestly easier moving up with a coach.
14: Mm-hmm. So you guys were 16s yes. a year ago
15: and
14: had Coach Larson.
15: Yeah.
14: And you move up, and 17s is it, right?
15: Yeah. Yep. Exactly. I mean, you can always go up, but usually that's – it's not the same.
14: Your college
15: it's not the same. Exactly. Yeah. So, yeah, so it was easier because having to transition from one season with one coach and then a new coach the next season, it's really difficult, and that's what we've done, like, every year. So it was really nice having Carrie to move up with us. It was really cool.
14: And former collegiate coach at Colorado State, at Clemson. I mean,
15: it's awesome.
14: And,
15: yeah.
14: and I know, I think if I remember, I don't want to speak for her, but I believe when she started her family, having kids, she got out of coaching for a while.
15: Oh, yeah.
14: Mm-hmm. And now it's so good to hear her name, you know, representing you guys, of course. And hey, talk to a little bit. We're going to talk about one of your teammates. Talk about Emery Johnson, who was named the MVP. What kind of tournament did she have, Avery?
16: I mean, she was incredible. She always is. But this tournament, she was incredible. And the drive that she has really motivates the rest of us. So she was really awesome. And no one more deserving to get that MVP. So really exciting, and her going to Wyoming is really exciting. So,
14: where are some we have Montana State, we have UNC,
16: we have
14: Wyoming represented that I know of.
16: Yep.
14: How about some of the other players on the team?
16: Oh, wow.
14: Representation where they're going.
15: Okay, so a few of our new players, Madeline Glossner, she came down from Front Range, a club in Denver, and she just committed to Stanford.
14: That's big time.
15: So she's big time. She's, I mean, when you're 6'5 and can move, it's the perfect combination.
14: Yeah. Like, there's certain things you can really work at the game.
15: Oh, yeah. Exactly.
14: Okay?
15: Exactly.
14: Size isn't one of them.
15: It's not one of them.
14: You
15: can't coach height. Yeah, so we have her. And then our setter, she's one of the ones who moved down. She played up for a few years and then just moved down to our team. She's going to California State at Northridge.
16: Yep.
14: Nice.
15: So she committed when we committed. And who else?
16: We'll have
15: Idaho State, who's one of our other middles. So we got another big sky.
16: Yep. Lafayette, our right side will go to Lafayette. And then Delaney Lauer, we're waiting to hear where she's going to go.
14: She's going to have a chance to go somewhere.
15: Oh, yeah. It's going to be good. Oh, yeah. We're waiting for that one. Don't worry.
14: And Delaney just going to be a junior next year.
15: Oh, so incredible.
14: Yes.
15: Yeah.
14: Terrific kid. Terrific player. Yeah. Do we talk about the state championship at all last year? Because Delaney won that one. It's the Wizards a little bit. But it's a new year, right?
15: It's a new year, yeah. We're just excited to get back into it, honestly. Me and Avery have been talking about it in high school. It's coming up, and we're really excited for it. It's just fun. It's fun.
14: All right. When the Windsor Wizards have a Saturday practice or something like that, and you go out as a group to lunch, where's the go-to place or places?
16: I'd say less of lunch, but before our regional tournament, we always do breakfast, and we always go to First Watch.
15: First Watch.
16: That's a big one for us.
14: Middle of town.
16: Oh, yeah.
15: Okay. Yeah, it's perfect for us. We've gone there, past 3 years? Every year that we've been here, since freshman year.
16: Yeah.
15: We've gone.
14: Is there any superstition involved in that, or just a place to go
15: have
14: breakfast?
15: Maybe a little bit.
14: Talk about it.
15: I mean,
14: I had a basketball team once that not only did for a couple years, we had to go to the same restaurant. We had the returning players always wanted to sit in the same.
15: Oh my gosh!
14: Seat.
15: Oh,
14: so I understand teams like that.
15: Yeah.
14: What's some of you guys' nuances?
15: Let's see. If we don't, okay, this is kind of gross, but we usually, before the state championship, we won't wash or change our knee pads.
14: Oh,
15: that's a big thing.
14: Knee pads. Sammy, I wasn't sure where they were going with that one. Okay. So, knee pads.
17: That's not as bad
14: We can live with that because that's.
15: Yeah. I mean,
14: I've had some boys' teams that were a lot worse.
16: Yeah. I got another one for you. Before every single game, we do a scoop of energy, and every girl on the team takes a scoop of energy. And we just have done that
15: since freshman year.
16: Yeah. And we just do that every game, away games, home games, state games.
15: Yeah. And it's like, it's something we can't go without. It's just like a little Alani, usually, like energy powder that's supposed to go in your water. And we'll just dry scoop it. So. The newcomers, all the freshmen, it's always a little bit hard for them. And it was hard to us for even to even adjust. But you know what? It's something. And I guess it works for
14: Mike,
15: us pretty well.
14: Can you bring, next time you're in, will you bring some of that from Mike? Look at him.
15: Got you.
14: Look at him back there. Okay. Well, some scoops of
15: oh, we got
14: energy.
15: You.
14: What was the most fun, Jada, you had through the recruiting process?
15: That's a great question. Just June 15th was always, it's just a big day. It's the day that every college or aspiring college athlete looks forward to, or volleyball player. And it's just fun to see, like, because Montana State originally, I didn't know that they were going to contact me. I didn't know that it was going to be like that. It was going to go the way it was, because it always plays out a separate way than like how you're planning it. Because I there were so many colleges that you didn't know were even recruiting you or looking at you, and then they all come forward on June 15th, and it's just cool to see. And it's cool to see like which, because Montana State, they stood out to me because they really took the time getting to know me, and they reached out to Laverne. Reached out to Coach Houston and talked to her and made sure they just really were in depth about getting to know you as a person and not like just your skills. So that it meant a lot to me that they actually, because I had calls with other coaches who were like, oh, did you win? Like, did you do good at your last tournament? And I'm like, yeah, that has nothing to do with me, though. It's not. Yeah. So it was just really cool to see like that they actually wanted me.
14: And to see the start of the personal relationship.
15: Exactly. Yeah.
14: Instead of just, outside. Oh, yeah. And I know your recruitment may be a little different because you grew up in the UNC program,
15: for
14: basically.
15: Sure. Yeah.
14: You know, but I know you feel good, but tell the audience just how, you know, grateful you were to get that offer from Coach.
16: Yeah, for sure. That was probably my favorite part of the recruiting thing, is that final day where I got to make my decision and tell him, like, I'm in. And like you said, being around this for however many years since my dad got here has been huge. And once June 15th came, knowing that that was going to be an option for me was really exciting. And yeah, it was huge.
14: I'll tell you, it's been great talking to the national champions. Time flies here, man. I wish we had more time. But we need to take our last break before we come back and wrap up Coach Speak.
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18: 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One moment it's raining, the next moment the sun's out. Oh, look, there's a snowstorm. And now the sun's back out to melt it all away. 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
14: Welcome back to Coach Speak. What a great day. Well, we started it out with a little softball. Kenzie Maddox of the Roosevelt Rough Riders, thanks to her for hopping on. And Jada and Avery, thank you so much for, you know, finishing your workouts, getting over here to studio to talk about the national championship. Congratulations again on that national championship.
15: Thank you. Yes, of course. Thank you.
14: Well, Sammy, we'll look forward to seeing these two compete down the road in the Big Sky Conference. We're going to have fun following high school. Wow. Hey, everybody, make today your masterpiece. We love you, Northern
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22: After she repeatedly called for him to stop, that reported by Politico today, Plattner calls the allegation categorically false and also says, in his words, that he's taking the time to reflect on the best path forward. After heat, more heat, says ABC News forecaster Samara Theodore.
23: Things are really hot in the southeast. Some areas not quite as bad as we saw over the holiday weekend, but still pretty bad. 100 degrees is what it feels like in Tuscaloosa. But I'll leave you with some good news for those in the northeast. Things are really cooling down. You in D.C. on Wednesday will be around 83 degrees.
22: Flood watches from Virginia and North Carolina to Pittsburgh, Hartford, and New York City. President Trump heads to a NATO summit in Turkey today, where Ukraine's president is expected to ask alliance members for more interceptor missiles. This is ABC News.
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5: I'm Channel 2 Pinpoint Weather meteorologist Alden German. Overnight Monday, mostly clear skies and lows in the low 60s. Tuesday will start off sunny again, and it will still be hot in the afternoon. Highs in the mid-90s with a chance for a few afternoon showers.
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26: To most people, coach speak is this:
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14: The LeBron James watch is on. We'll discuss that at great length today. Not a lot of people thrilled with my most recent take. The hot dog eating contest was... I hit my over, but I did not win or come close to winning. And Brian Gary, of course, beat me in the challenge. Top stories of the day. Mark Johnson will join us. Maybe we'll talk a little Colorado Buffaloes football. It's July now, Mike. That means football is right out there. Very close. That means football is right out there. Very close. The whole show starts right now.

0: Still recovering. Still recovering from that situation on Friday afternoon. It was a really fun day out at Big City Roadhouse. We had a blast out there. But I realized right before it started that I had made a pretty significant mistake in entering a hot dog eating challenge. And when they started lining up the hot dogs, the contestants were all lining up out there. The place was absolutely packed. I mean, it was standing room only. I mean, some people, obviously a lot of people there were there to hang out, KFK family type people. And then people that were there eating lunch decided to stick around and watch the contest. Glad they ate lunch before because it got a little messy up there. But, Mike, I did. You put the over-under at 4 for me, and I did hit the over. I did go 4.5.
1: That was the initial.
0: That was the initial.
1: Brought it up to like 6 because I wanted you to feel good about yourself.
0: Yeah, it was 4.5 is what I got. So by the time I hit the 4th hot dog, I was hurting. And I love hot dogs, but I was suddenly very aware of the texture and the taste of a hot dog. And the hot dogs, like, they were good. You know, shout out to Shamrock and Big City Roadhouse for the hookup. They were very good, very delicious. But when you're eating that fast of anything to the point where you're starting to make yourself sick, that's when you run into issues. And I was going through it all, man. I look over at Brian at one point. I'm beating him, I think. I'm keeping pace at least. And then I hit the 4th hot dog wall. How in the hell does Joey Chestnut eat 70 hot dogs? I'll never live in that world, Mike. I thought I was someone I was not. I thought I would have what it takes to do. Dude, there is a big difference, Michael, between eating a lot and competing in an eating contest. It's not enjoyable. There's nothing about it that's enjoyable. You know, you watch those, you're like, oh, dude, he's just eating a lot of really cool, like, hot dogs and pizza. He's just downing good food. It's not, you're not tasting. You're just filling. It's all you're doing. So Joey Chestnut to do it, I did actually listen to his podcast, a podcast he was on Friday morning. And he was talking about, you know, I'm really hungry. I'm hungry. I got to be hungry for these. I think that's just talk. I don't think that has anything to do with it. I think you could be hungry and then you can eat like 2 and then be full, a normal person. What'd the winner get? Antonio got, they get like 7. Nobody got into double digits, Mike. Nobody in that group. And we had Nate Traverner there, the United Way dude. He's a monster of a man. He's a mammoth. And I think he did like 7 or so. We had City Councilman Ryan Roth participate in this, and he did better than me. I think I beat 2 people. Eastside Chris jumped in on this. He was out there just enjoying everything, and we had 2 no-shows on this. So there was a spot. There was actually 2 spots available. But nobody, dude, standing room only, nobody would answer the call. Nobody wanted to jump in last minute and compete, except for Eastside Chris. He jumped in. I think he did it for the free lunch, though. I think he did it for the free hot dogs, to be honest with you. But he battled, and he said it was the stupidest thing he's ever done. He's never done something to get rid of his, lose his dignity. And I said, well, I'm glad you could do it with KFKA. If anyone's going to lose their dignity, you might as well do it as a part of a KFKA event. It was fun. Michael, how you doing, buddy? You got a little back issue today. You're grimacing back there. You don't look like you're feeling too great.
1: I'm not feeling good. No.
0: Is that it? You want to elaborate? What happened? Were you playing badminton again?
1: I'm old.
0: Were you playing an epic game of chess?
1: Doing normal things is no longer an option. I can no longer bend over without the fear of hurting my back.
0: That's tough, man. You got to do some stretches or something. You know? You got to move that body around a little bit. Well, I'm sorry. I'm sorry you're hurting today. I thought it was a scoot accident, maybe.
1: The positive thing is I stayed in bed. Like, a lot this
0: good
1: weekend.
0: Good for you. Eastside Chris texting in. Brady, I saw you drink a little water. I changed my scope. Seemed to help, but it was too late. Sammy wouldn't do it. Sammy.

0: Sammy, our Bruce Dick intern on Coach Speak, wouldn't do it. Yeah, he doesn't look like he eats a lot of hot dogs, Mike. Big Hub.
1: He doesn't look like he eats a lot.
0: Big Hub says, I would never do a hot dog eating contest again. How many did you get, Big Hub, when you did it? And keep in mind, the buns were different. They had, like, thick, expensive buns. And I appreciate the effort. Like, just eating that by itself would have been delicious. But the buns were a lot. That was a lot of bread to handle. So do I think if they were like the cheap regular buns that they use for the actual hot dog eating contest, do I think I would have got closer to 10? I think I could have done like maybe two more if the buns would have been a little bit different. But I still, then everybody else probably would have been able to do two or three more. No, I had people ask me like, would you ever do that again? Not an eating contest. My eating contest days are done. I got to do it. I tried it. I wasn't good at it. Thought I would be. It's one of those things, Mike. You have a dream. You think you could compete. And then you just get absolutely embarrassed up there on the big City Roadhouse stage. And that's unfortunately how my eating career ended. It started and ended that day. Unfortunately, it ended on a very negative note. Big Hub says, I did two. If they were ballpark dogs, I would have had more. Yeah, like the little ballpark dogs, like that's those things, they come in those little little plastic wrap thing. Those are pretty small. You can get through a lot of those. But this was like not gourmet hot dogs, but they were good hot dogs. But the buns were a little much for me. First Advantage text line 888-530-0043. So a lot's been kind of going on in the last 48 hours or so. I want to get to the red card debate. People want to get into it and try to make it political. Let me say this right now. That sport, which I've had fun watching, is the dirtiest sport in the history of sports. If you don't think politicians, gambling people have any sway on whether a player is gonna go or not, then you're naive. And I'll just tell you right now, enjoy the game for what it is, but it's a dirty sport. Do not act like you want to make it a political thing. You want to say President Trump is unethical and talking with FIFA. Well, he claims he just talked to him. He didn't actually sway them one way or the other. But don't come into this territory, into the sports territory, and act like this is not a normal thing, because it is. This is a normal thing. This happens. Ronaldo got three games, and they got that thing down to one so he could play in the final two games of the World Cup. I mean, it happens. And it shouldn't have been a red card in the first place. From my vast amount of soccer knowledge, from what I saw, based on what I've been seeing in this entire tournament, did not look like it warranted a red card anyway. So it should have never gotten there. But it's a dirty sport.
1: Yeah, all hatred for soccer aside, FIFA is known for being incredibly corrupt.
0: Yes, yeah.
1: Like I just said. I don't pay attention to soccer at all, and I know this.
0: Yeah, you're the guy that doesn't pay attention to soccer and then complains about the games. But you at least know it's dirty. It's like college sports, but way worse. Like, it's way worse than college sports.
1: Like, you should see the highlights of some of the women's soccer games. It is dirty. Like, you have hair pulling and
0: tripping and stuff. It's a rough sport. I'm not talking about that kind of dirty, Michael. I'm talking about under-the-table dirty stuff. I'm talking about people being paid off to make certain things happen, to make sure a player is able to play, gambling, all that stuff, man. This is why, now again, soccer, the world's game. You want to know why, for a few reasons, why it hasn't taken on here in America as much? People that do follow it and kind of get to know it a little bit understand that it's dirty. They understand that things can be compromised. I'm not saying that the games are fixed or anything like that, but it is traditionally known as a pretty dirty game.
1: Last week, I was having the same conversation with a guy who played football in high school, played soccer in high school, and he said, when I was making fun of the flopping, his whole thing was, well, you know, it's just part of the game. It's just strategy. Like if you have to call that strategy, we know the whole thing's just
0: well,
1: dirty.
0: To be fair, though, you got to be careful here because your boys, the NFL that you love so much, your wide receivers do the exact same thing.
1: Yeah, it's just getting really bad.
0: It's just on a different scale. You see it more in soccer than you do, but to be fair, there's a lot. Now, hockey's kind of doesn't really have that because they penalize that. But to act, and I'm not saying you are, but to act like high and mighty over soccer because your sport doesn't do flopping, I mean, dude, wide receivers literally every time they don't catch a football and there's contact, they look up at the ref and throw their hands up. It's part of the game when you allow it. Now, in soccer, it is nonstop action, nonstop. What's a legal tackle? What's an illegal tackle? I am the last person to tell you. I know that when you're going, if you go for the kick trip thing, whatever, if your foot can touch that ball before you make contact with their leg, then you're probably okay. But there's so many times you don't really know, and the player with the ball doesn't really know, so he just assumes he got cleated and twisted up on his ankle for no good reason, and nobody's calling anything. The flopping's not great, but I will admit, as I've been watching the World Cup more, now that we're in the tournament, or in the middle part of the tournament, it's not as bad. It's just, and it depends on the team that you're watching. I'll tell you that. I know you're not in on soccer, but that game last night between England and Mexico was amazing. It was amazing. That game had everything. That seriously, I heard Brian Gary and Tanner Schwint talking about it on a Good Morning NoCo. That game actually had me going, I don't want to stop watching this sport after the World Cup. It's been good. Faith texting in definitely didn't warrant a red card. Messi's foul was worse, and he got nothing. But again, it's Messi. See? It's just like star treatment. Now, should they have gone back and reversed the decision after it was reviewed in the game and he still had, Bolligen still had, you know, they still agreed that it was a red card? I've been watching a lot of people that know a hell of a lot more about soccer than I do. You know, a lot of the post-game, pre-game stuff, the soccer shows. And most people agree that the first problem was the fact that he got a red card in the first place. So that's the issue. What happened after? Some feel like it's justice. Some feel like it's dirty, tainted, whatever. I got a text here. When it comes to the red card debacle, I'm indifferent. Am I happy our team will have its best player back? Absolutely. Am I happy that it's because of the corrupt orange blank, blank, blank in the White House? Absolutely not. He taints everything he puts his hands in. No, this was already tainted well before President Trump got involved with soccer.
1: Yeah, you think he's not the only world leader who's called up FIFA and said, hey, if you don't, you know, make things right in our opinion,
0: yes,
1: get ready to not have any more games.
0: This is part of the sport. It's part that you ignore when you're watching it. But and I do want to check out, Brian was telling me about this documentary on Netflix that kind of outlines just how corrupt the sport is. So I'm going to watch it because it's July. And once the World Cup is over, I mean, the Rockies have been fun. Not good, but fun. They're not the worst in the league right now. So that's exciting. There's two teams worse than them, Mike.
1: Yeah, they're 5-5 in their last 10 games.
0: Look at you go.
1: I mean, that's amazing for them.
0: Yes. They're on the rise, man. They're on the rise.
1: You want to know what one of my problems with baseball is?
0: No, I really don't, because it had nothing to do with the conversation.
1: Well, we just started talking about the Rockies.
0: Yeah, we were talking about something positive, and then you have to come in with your negative Nancy, my back hurts, you want to know what my problem... Like, why? Why do you want to come in with the negative about the Rockies? We were just talking about how funny
1: it is. It's not about the Rockies.
0: Okay,
1: it's
0: what
1: about
0: is
1: baseball.
0: Your negative about baseball?
1: If you win 55% of your games, you are a playoff team.
0: Okay. That's the NFL, too.
1: That's so dumb.
0: That's the NFL, too.
1: No, I mean, that is the best. There's like one team right now that I think has a 600 record, and everybody else is like a little below that. I just have a problem with that.
0: I mean, win a game. First off, mister, don't talk about the playoffs until it's over. It's July 6th. We have several more months of baseball to happen. And as we know, traditionally, the top teams start to pull away a little bit more. But they play
1: They're
0: more
1: all
0: games.
1: 50%.
0: Mike. The Brewers are 55-33. That's because they play more games. I don't know what. I don't understand your point.
1: I'm just saying, like, if you do a half good job, you shouldn't be going to the playoffs.
0: So nobody should go?
1: The same thing with a lot of these sports that play.
0: So nobody should go to the playoffs.
1: So many games. It's hockey's like that too, and that bothers me. But also, the Stanley Cup playoffs are amazing. So
0: well, you can't be a hypocrite.
1: I'll forgive that.
0: You can't be a hypocrite then. If you're
1: I just said I will forgive that. Everybody knows I'm pointing out my own hypocrisy.
0: I mean, they play a lot of games. That's what they do. Well, go ask the owner to give up home ticket sales. I'm sure that would be something that would go over well.
1: Do the Marlins have home ticket sales?
0: I mean, but ask the Rockies to give up games. It's not going to happen. The Well County Swami, the England Prime Minister, did the exact same thing to make sure they didn't move up the start time of the match yesterday. Yeah? I saw that story, too.
1: That I can kind of understand because they're on the other side of the world. So it's like they're watching your soccer game at a weird time.
0: Yeah, but you shouldn't be able to dictate that.
1: Tough luck.
0: If the Broncos are playing in London, are we going to have President Trump call the NFL and say, hey, we don't want that game to be at 7 in the morning. We want to move that so it's an American day. It doesn't happen. Soccer, it does. There's no way that could happen in America.
1: That one I can understand a little more, but it goes to the corruption of FIFA. They're just a corrupt organization. And, like, we don't see this in American sports. We see there was a kid from Kentucky who was just charged with something. But, like, you don't see this en masse, especially an organization that runs something. The NCAA may be – they're not corrupt. Well, they're old. They're stuck in their old
0: ways. The NCAA is closer to the corruption territory in soccer than any of the top four sports in America.
1: Yeah, and I wouldn't consider that corrupt. I would consider that old fuddy-duddy decisions.
0: Somewhat corrupt.
1: I mean, you still have like the certain conferences making deals, but that. I'm sure if there were more rules in FIFA, it would still be more corrupt.
0: Again, it's hard to control. I mean, it's you got a lot of people, a lot of powerful people behind this. Eastside Chris, so with the Bagley decision, talking about Marvin Bagley, who the Nuggets signed last week, does that mean Jonas and Zeke are moving on, make way for Watson, Spencer, and LeBron? I got thoughts on this LeBron thing, and man, can we just stop with the? You know what pisses me off? Two things. My take on LeBron was this. This is what I said on Friday night, full of hot dogs. I said, do we really want the Nuggets to turn into a side project for LeBron James? Documentary crew, unlimited LeBron's Nuggets takes, media obsession, not toward Jokic or anyone else, and ultimately a wildly unnecessary distraction. Thought about it, even if he plays for $3, I'm out. I decided. I'm drawing a hard line here. I said, Denver doesn't need him. They need defenders. Like, serious life depends on it, defenders. And the texts, the comments, some are reasonable. But then some are like, you don't know ball. He averaged 20 points a game. Jamal Murray averaged more points a game than him. He's not that great at defense, folks. So how much better? Like, Micah, help me. Did the Lakers win the title last year?
1: They did not.
0: Did they win it the year before that?
1: No, they haven't won since the asterisk.
0: So they won one title with LeBron James and Anthony Davis, and it was in the bubble, which, read a book, losers, will tell you that the players viewed that as just a funsies time. Like, hey, we're at a resort, man. We're at a resort, and we got to go play basketball later. That's how they viewed it, because that's where they were. So for everybody in my comments telling me that LeBron makes the Nuggets a championship team, based on what? How many championships has LeBron won? Four. He didn't get his first two until he joined a guy that already won a championship, Dwayne Wade. LeBron James is definitely one of the best basketball players to ever do it, but do not sit here, especially at the age of, what is he, 42, and tell me that LeBron James instantly makes this team a championship caliber team. He didn't do that with the Lakers. He didn't do that other than the bubble. He didn't do that. So I'm just, miss me with some of that stuff, man. You guys are acting like this is 24-year-old LeBron James that you're signing for $3. That's not the case. First Advantage text line is 888-530-0043. We got the Lawnster on the hotline. What's going on, man?
2: Hey, how you doing there, Brady?
0: I'm doing all right, man. What's on your mind?
2: Hey, you sound pretty good for all the hot dogs you tried to put away.
0: Yeah, you know, recovered over the weekend, so feeling much better.
2: You know
0: today.
2: What? That's the best part of the weekend is to recover from all of it right there.
0: Yeah, the hoopla. Yeah. Absolutely.
2: Really. Hey, on this LeBron James, you know what? I'm with you. I'm not sold on it myself.
0: I mean, he's a good player, but is he great?
2: He is.
0: Is he great right now?
2: You know what? He'll be more of a sideshow for that team than anybody I know.
0: I'm annoyed by it already.
2: Oh, I am too. It's like, you got to be kidding me. I mean, get LeBron James. Come on, you guys.
0: Yeah.
2: Get real here.
0: No, I thought about it enough, and once the Nuggets started to actually become a realistic landing spot for LeBron, the amount of talk and instant championship and all that, the Nuggets could have signed Shai Gilgeous-Alexander, made a straight trade to OKC, and most logical basketball fans are still going to say, well, how's that going to work with Joker? How's that going to work here? Not guaranteed championship. But with LeBron, who averaged 20 points per game, suddenly it's, guaranteed title run. Where is that?
2: I'm hearing that. I've been hearing that a lot on a different sports talk show with myself, and it's like, come on, you guys, get with the program.
0: Yeah.
2: Now, he's going to be more of a flopper more than anything. I mean, he's going to sit there and fall down, pretend he's hurt. Oh, no, I'm hurt. I'm okay. And it's like, come on.
0: Yeah. No, it's frustrating for sure. Lawnster, appreciate the call, my man. Hope you had a good fourth.
2: You know what? I hope you did too there.
0: Thanks, man. 29 minutes after the hour. Let's talk about LeBron James. Also, apparently the Nuggets could have had Jaylen Brown. There was interest from Boston's camp, Jaylen Brown's camp, but the Nuggets were unwilling to move on from one player, and that ended the deal. 29 minutes after the hour. It's the whole show, powered by Mosquito Joe of Northern Colorado. We'll be right back.
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10: To most people, coach speak is this.
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0: Welcome back into The Hull Show. On the rocks liquor, we got our beverage of the week. Leinenkugel's Orange Shandy, this orange twist on a summer favorite, is a limited release. 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And I know this personally with my guy over there at On the Rocks. If they don't have it, they can get it. That's just call them. If there's something popular that maybe they sold out of quickly or seasonal, they have a lot of great connections. That's going to happen on the Rocks Liquor. When I say, do we really want this to be LeBron James' side project? When has any team he's gone to been anything but a ceremony? Anything but drama? From Cleveland, when he went to Miami, now I know that's been a long time ago, but he literally scheduled a one-hour show. He got together with ESPN, and they scheduled a one-hour show where he would announce where he was going. And then after that, they had like a show to introduce the new Miami Heat, and of course, centering around LeBron James, Dwayne Wade, and Chris Bosh came in from Toronto. And that was the whole, how many championships are we going to win? Not one, not two, not three, not four, not five, not six, but seven. So that was all about LeBron going to Miami, turning heel, being, you know, larger-than-life heel guy like Hulk Hogan, Hollywood Hogan. Hollywood Hulk Hogan, I think that's right. Then his next trip after Miami was to go back to Cleveland. And then we got the whole, I'm coming home. That was all about, man, I left you guys. I've learned the error of my ways, and now I'm back, and this is going to be the biggest media attraction ever, that he's going back to Cleveland. And then, Michael, the only way you can follow up going back home when you leave in the NBA is to go to where? The most Lakers. Storied franchise, at least one of the most storied franchise in the NBA. And it was shortly after, around the Kobe Bryant death, LeBron James goes to the Lakers. So if he comes to Denver, first off, I will say, wow, for once he made a basketball decision. Not necessarily a what is the most famous decision. What is the most dramatic decision that I could make? Because it wouldn't be with the Nuggets. Golden State makes sense because it's NBA royalty. You'd be teaming up with Steph Curry and Steve Kerr. Cleveland, again, makes sense. I think even though it's an old story, I do think it makes sense for the dramatic effect, I should say. Yes, Michael.
1: Weren't we complaining about him and his, this year was supposed to be his farewell tour?
0: Yeah.
1: And I just remember us saying this is a huge distraction. It's, and a lot of people are going to be pissed if they bought tickets through the end of the season. That's not the end of his career. He is one big distraction. He even tried to, like, he tried to trademark Taco Tuesday. Like, you can't do that. That's
0: so
1: common.
0: Well, everybody tries to trademark everything now. But I think it would turn into a media circus around the state of Colorado, around Denver.
1: We've had too many of those.
0: And I don't want it. But Brady, he guarantees you, you know, you're going to win a championship with him. He scored 20 points a game. Don't we roast Jamal Murray for that? Don't we destroy Jamal Murray for not averaging more than 20 points per game? I'm not saying LeBron needs to be there anymore. I'm just saying he's not the same guy. He's not the same guy he was when he signed with the Lakers. Stop acting like LeBron is still... I mean, I'm told he's top 20 in the league right now. That's what people are trying to tell me. Is he better than Luka, Shea, Edwards, Brown, Maxey, Kawhi? Dude, I don't know if he's top 20. I don't know. He's close. But if you want to go based on points, Jamal Murray's top 12. Like, I don't. 5 years ago, or when he was in free agency after Cleveland and looking to see where he was going to go. Yeah, that's when you put your ego aside, talking about me, and say, dude, he's a good player. Let's get him over here and let's go. I was a Drew Lock fan, Mike. I didn't necessarily love that they made the trade for Russell Wilson and then it suddenly just overrode everything. So I'm like, well, I liked Drew Lock, but it's Russell freaking Wilson. Kind of got to put your ego aside. And it wasn't that I disliked or liked Russell Wilson. No, he was fine. But it was one of those, okay, yeah, fine. To hell with the Drew Lock situation. We got Russell Wilson. 8 years ago? Sure. Put up with a little bit of it. But still, it's still though, even then, the media frenzy that will take place around Denver all the time, and I get it, people, he's not a basketball guy. He doesn't watch basketball because he's concerned about distractions. Bro, we're in Denver, Colorado. Well, we're not, but this is the sports that we cover are in Denver, Colorado. We have seen a lot of distractions here that don't typically pay off. Tim Tebow paid off enough to get you to an 8-8 record and you won a playoff game, and it separated a fan base, and that's what you got for it. Other distractions?
1: Prime.
0: Coach Prime. How has that turned out so far? More negative than positive right now.
1: Yeah, I wasn't a Broncos fan at this time, and I wasn't aware of a lot of things at this time, but when John Elway was drafted and traded to the Broncos, they were following him around. They had to schedule a secret haircut because they wanted to make that an event.
0: Right. But that's probably a bad example because it ultimately turned out pretty good. Won 2 Super Bowls and was very successful even beyond or outside of those years. But there's just, I mean, Allen Iverson came to Denver. Allen Iverson. Some believe pound for pound, that guy's the best player to ever do it. Pound for pound. He's just small. That turned out to not be that great. It was Chauncey Billups and the Nuggets that got them into the Western Conference Finals. It's funny now because Chauncey's certainly in the news for some negative reasons. But at the time, Mr. Big Shot was a big-time player with a small-time attitude. Team player, captain, leader, all of it. When those distractions are... Give me an example of a major sports distraction here that has worked out. Now, I'm not talking about Elway because he drafted him. It's not like you brought him in and he was famous, but not famous until later in his career. Give me an example of a big-time distraction, big-time marketable player that you brought in and or re-signed to a contract, whatever. Give me an example of how it working out.
1: Peyton Manning.
0: Ooh, it's a good one.
1: But again, Peyton Manning, one of the
0: that's
1: best quarterbacks of all time.
0: Though. See, and, but you know why that's different? There was a lot of doubt around him because he had the neck surgeries, and it was, I don't even know if he can go. And then he got released, right? Or they just didn't re-sign him? Is that right?
1: I think they released him.
0: They released him. So it kind of was like, I'll give you that. That's a good example. But we can also explain that away. Because it's a little bit different. The guy was discarded. They moved on from him. Indianapolis was ready to move on and go get Andrew Luck and throw him away. And a lot of people in the league didn't know for sure if he still had it because he had the neck surgeries. So I would say that distraction was a little bit different. But also, yes, Michael, you're right. One of the best quarterbacks in the history of the world. Still at a high level. And at a high level, record-breaking level. Not LeBron James. LeBron James is not at the same level he was 10 years ago. Peyton Manning, when he came to Denver, some would say those first 3 years, those were his best years in the NFL.
1: Yeah, he the most touchdowns in NFL history in 1 year, I think it was 55, and that wasn't in the Super Bowl winning year. That wasn't when the defense was really strong. I mean, they were still strong, but like... they had to really tighten up when they won the Super Bowl. Under Manning, like his very first game, yeah, he threw like 6 touchdowns.
0: And Mike, the Super Bowl they won was actually when he was terrible. like
1: that should have been the distraction.
0: And it was, wasn't it? It was.
1: Yeah, because everybody, for some reason, football-wise, people just used to think offense only. Now we think Broncos defense because we've had a great defense for over a decade.
0: Yeah, and I'm talking like, because I don't even consider Sean Payton as a big, because that's not like a larger than life. Peyton Manning, larger than life. LeBron James, larger than life. Russell Wilson kind of was, and then that kind of went away.
1: We got hoodwinked.
0: Allen Iverson, larger than life when he came to Denver.
1: He didn't want to practice.
0: It doesn't always work out. And so I'm not in it. I'm not in on this. And we'll talk about the Nuggets moves. I want to get to that Boston Celtics story, too. It sounds like they sure could have had Jaylen Brown. And then for those of you that wanted LeBron, if you had Jaylen Brown on this team, it might actually increase your chances. But guess what LeBron's doing right now? After all the talk last week of where he's going to go, these are my guys, these are my teams, blah, blah, blah, blah, blah. His agent's doing stuff. Mum's the word. These teams haven't heard hide nor hair from him in 4 or 5 days.
1: Yeah, I can't wait for the 1 hour ESPN special again.
0: Yeah, we'll do that again. Yeah, we'll get that again. 44 minutes after the hour, Mike. Let's jump out and get the latest on the local sports live.
17: 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I'm John Thayer. U.S. will play tonight in the round of 16 as they take on Belgium. Valerian Balogun will play tonight for the U.S. after FIFA rescinded his red card suspension. Denver Nuggets will open up summer league play on Friday when they take on the Rockets at the Pavilion in Las Vegas. Kyle Carroll sent a three-run home run in the eighth inning, and the Colorado Rockies rallied to beat the Giants yesterday 7-6 to win the series against San Francisco. The Rockies with the victory of 37-54. Rockies are back in action tonight. They'll be in Los Angeles to take on the Dodgers. Kyle Freeland will start for Colorado. 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

0: Saving up a lot of stuff for top stories of the day. A lot of NBA stories. More on the Balogun. Balogun? Am I saying it right, Mike? Florin Balogun? Yeah, the names are tough in soccer. But we'll get more on the red card that wasn't later on in the show. The Clippers ended up signing free agent Rui Hachimura to a two-year, $28 million deal. They were rumored to be very interested in Peyton Watson. That's not off the table yet. There is a world where the Nuggets are forced to basically do a sign-and-trade. I don't know. The more we go with this and the conspiracies in my mind start going off, Rich Paul, the agent of LeBron James and the agent of Peyton Watson, when he made his board that we talked about on Friday, Michael, shortly before the hot dog eating contest, he listed the starters for the Nuggets. He did not list Peyton Watson on there at all. I mean, if he's his agent, wouldn't you say, hey, that's another reason for LeBron to want to go there? So we'll get into that. Is Peyton Watson going to be a Denver Nugget next year? That seemed to be priority number one. Although now is priority number one trying to get LeBron James to Denver? How will I cope with it? I've had people ask me that question too. Like, I don't want this to happen if it happens. Well, I'm a Nuggets fan. So at the end of the day, LeBron James signs with the Nuggets, then it's swallow my pride, move on, and root for LeBron James in a Denver Nuggets uniform. It's simple for me. I'm a very simple creature, Michael.
1: Now, here's the real question to ask. Will ESPN start covering the Nuggets? Will they figure out what Denver is?
0: Yes, and that's going to piss me off, because that's what it took. That's what it took. For the past however many years, you've had the world's best player on your team, and they are very reluctant to want to talk about them. And then you throw LeBron on there, and it's going to be LeBron James and the Denver Nuggets every single day. Every day. I am not exaggerating. It would be every day. 11:51 the time. We're going to wrap up this hour next. We got top stories of the day. Mark Johnson, the voice of the Colorado Buffs, will join us as well. Let's talk some football with Mark. It's July, man. How good will the Buffs be this year? It's a very important year for Coach Prime. Like, almost win or bust for Coach Prime. Not win at all, but win more. We'll get to all that coming up. Keep it here on the whole show.
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15: Bills rush five. Bow in the pocket. Hit as he throws. Throws the ball. Fades. Deep corner. Caught. Touchdown. Marvin Mims.
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16: Jokic. Great pass. Layup is up and in. Christian Brown. Monster triple-double for Jokic.
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5: 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The 2-2 pitch. Swing and a miss. He strikes out the side with the bases loaded.
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6: Turned over. Lekkonen. Near side McKinnon. One-timer. He scores. Nathan McKinnon, 40 goals on the season. His 13th multi-goal game of the year. That's the most in team history.
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17: 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Throws up the middle. 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What a play on the deflection. 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
8: To most people, coach speak is this.
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12: 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Commissioner Mike Krueger from Chassett.
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0: Hey, speaking of that guy, Adam Mares, he just posted this on the Peyton Watson thing. He said, Nuggets insider. I believe a sign and trade is now the most likely scenario for the Clippers getting Peyton Watson. Does Denver want players and salary back if they can't avoid the second apron? I think Denver has leverage over the Clippers now since the Clippers would need Denver to play ball on a sign and trade. Denver can match a Clippers offer if there's no sign and trade since they can only offer about $16 million. So that's interesting. Might have something from the Clippers that they could utilize. We'll get into that a little bit later on in the show. Top stories of the day coming up next. Keep it here.

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7: President Trump heads to a NATO summit in Turkey later today, where Ukraine President Zelensky is expected to ask alliance members for more interceptor missiles. Saying FIFA's judicial bodies are independent and autonomous, the head of soccer's governing body essentially denying he had any influence over the decision to reverse a red card suspension so that the top U.S. scorer can play in tonight's game against Belgium. Heat continues in the southeast. This is ABC News.
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12: I'm Channel 2 Pinpoint Weather meteorologist Alden German. Overnight Monday, mostly clear skies and lows in the low 60s. Tuesday, we'll start off sunny again and it will still be hot in the afternoon. Highs in the mid-90s with a chance for a few afternoon showers.
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15: 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Oh, look, there's a snowstorm. 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

0: in the team's match against Bosnia-Herzegovina in the round of 32. That will make him available to face Belgium in the round of 16 in the World Cup. This is the statement on FIFA's website. By operation of Article 27 FDC, the implementation of the automatic match suspension for USA player Florian Balogun is suspended for a probationary period of 1 year. ABC confirmed reports that President Donald Trump made a call to FIFA after the U.S. win over Bosnia-Herzegovina. The call was, I don't know exactly. We don't have a lot of details on the phone call. President Donald Trump talked about it, of course, kind of gloating about it a little bit. Trump celebrated the red card reversal shortly after it was announced, posting on his social media network, "Thank you to FIFA for doing what was right and reversing a great injustice." A statement by U.S. Soccer said, "We accept the decision of the disciplinary committee and are pleased that he will be eligible to compete tomorrow." Now, again, we kind of opened the show with this. We talked about this, but if you think this is the first time that it's happened, then you're out of your mind. Here's what President Donald Trump had to say about the discussion and about the decision.
1: "But all I did, I asked for a review because I didn't think it was a foul. And, you know, again, I'm good at this stuff. I didn't think it was a foul. I thought it was two great athletes that crashed into each other and got entangled. That was not a guy punching somebody in the face or anything that, you know, would be different. And I think it's a terrible, if they wouldn't allow, you know, a top player, maybe the best, maybe among the best players on the team to play, I think it would have had a big stain. And I related just that feel. I didn't tell him what to do. I can't tell him what to do. But I don't believe he made the decision. I think it was a committee that made the decision. And they made the right decision because, number one, it wasn't a foul. And you want to see a game with your best players. You don't want to say, how would you feel if I took, Messi out? Look, you know, he ran into somebody. Or we took Ronaldo. You bunked into somebody, we're going to take you out of a game. He's great. Well, Harry Kane, we're going to take you out of the game, Harry, because you happen to hit somebody a little bit harder than you can't do that. If you would have taken him out, I think it would have really stained this incredible champion. We got to have our best players, and Belgium's got a great team, by the way. We got to have our best players, and they have to have their best. And if we win or we lose, it's fair. Otherwise, let's say we lost him and we lose the game. It would be a terrible thing. So I think they made a really brilliant decision. I think the referee's call was horrible. And nobody talks about that. They talk about the red card like it's fine. Nobody talks. The referee's decision to red card. I didn't know what the hell a red card was. When I found out, I said, you got to be kidding. This guy just hands up. Okay, your best player is not going to play next week or in the next game. I said, wow, that's a lot of power. That's terrible.
0: Yeah. There's President Donald Trump. It is kind of funny because the beginning of that clip, Michael, he's like, I know a lot. I know about this stuff. And then at the end of the clip, he says, I didn't even know what a red card was. So I'm like, well, wait, I don't. Okay.
2: I'm wondering if he heard the sports fans complaining. And he's like, well, I'm going to take things in my own hands. Look, I don't think... Whether he, you know, helped the decision happen or not, he's not the only world leader to do it.
0: He walked the fine line there by saying, I called, but they didn't, you know, they're going to make their decision. But he didn't full on say one way or the other that it was a mutual, as they parted ways of the conversation, that it was agreed upon based on that conversation. He didn't go in on that all the way. He did say, you know, I can't make that decision for them, which I thought was actually good.
2: He said a committee made it.
0: Yeah. But the bottom line is, you know, we had Derbs talk about this on Friday. This is why I lean on people that actually watch the sport and know what the penalties are and stuff, what the red cards are. I didn't know before the World Cup that a red card meant you were out for that game and the following game.
2: I thought it was just, you know, you're out for that game.
0: Yeah, which it should be that way. I mean, unless it's like, I guess a red card.

0: card is pretty egregious, but I mean, if you look at that and say guys going out there punching, dude, these guys are nasty to each other. They are. There was a when Harry Kane like fell down on the ground last night in the England Mexico game. There was a Mexico player that just bends over and starts saying something in his ear. While Harry Kane went down, he was like banged up. He was hurt. Dude just gets down and starts screaming in his ear. Like, just trash talk, man. If that happens in football, our football, basketball, like, those guys are, that's a big-time technical foul. I mean, they let a lot of stuff go away. So I get away. I don't understand all the rules. I really don't. I know I'm having a blast watching it. I think part of the reason I'm having such a fun time watching it is because I don't know what the hell I'm watching most of the time. I do know that ball go in goal, good thing. That's what I know. Big Hub says, why does he get up there and talk like he just knows all sports? Trust me, there's so many better ways I believe he can handle some of these moments, you know, to handle them with grace, whatever. That's not his style. That's probably not what got him elected, so that's who he is. I wish that he could, you know, polish some of those conversations up. But again, he has to start it with, you know, I know about these things. I know. Well, yeah, everybody knew. Everybody watching it, even the people, the insiders are saying things like, dude, that should have been never should have been a red card. The Belgian Federation now wants an explanation from FIFA.
1: Of course they
0: about
1: do.
0: That decision. It appeared, according to ESPN, it appeared to be the first time since 1962 that a red card during a World Cup didn't result in a suspension. The decision prompted a furious response from the Belgium Federation in a lengthy statement. It did not specify where it intends to appeal FIFA's decision. Well, I mean, we're getting down to it, man. We got like 6 hours, so you better figure it out.
1: We're in a day and age where there is replay, where you have thousands of cameras everywhere and you have several camera angles. I'm sorry, guys, but like, you can do this now. You can overturn it if it is not just. That's what it should be.
0: How many times have we seen in the sports that we watch, Michael, a guy gets, you know, a technical foul or does something wrong, and then they go review it a day later, and even though it doesn't help anything on the field that day, but it does impact going forward. You know, we have now assessed that was not a flagrant, or that was not a, you know, whatever kind of late hit, or, you know, whatever. We can go back and remove stuff now. It's nothing new, yet American fans are acting like this is some. There's, again, political. If you voted for President Trump, then you are, wow, he's the hero. He saved Team USA. If you voted against Donald Trump, then you are saying, this is so gross. We can't have this in our sports. We literally do this in the sports that we watch. They go review things, and a day or two later, it comes out that, no, that wasn't actually a flagrant.
1: This is just new to soccer.
0: The overturning thing, yeah, sure.
1: Yeah, and I'm sure some of it, I can understand Belgium's response, but I'm sure Belgium would do the exact same thing if their top scorer was kicked out of a game. I just think, I don't know. Today is different than when it was in 1994. Today is just different. We have so much technology. Why not take advantage of it? Take advantage of what you have to make it's not a sport, better.
0: It is a sport. It's actually a great sport. It's been a blast of a sport. And I'm sorry that you're stuck in your little, it's probably why you hurt your back. Because it was sports karma saying, why don't you enjoy watching the World Cup? And you keep saying it's not a sport. We're going to make you get hurt by bending over to pick up your Legos.
1: Yeah.
0: That was sports
1: that's
0: karma.
1: That's how I hurt myself. I bent
0: so
1: over.
0: So you're not going to watch Team USA tonight? You're not going to watch any of this? It's America, Mike. It's 2 days after we celebrated 250 years, and you're not going to put it on for a second?
1: I'm probably going to take a bunch of ibuprofen and overdose on melatonin and see if I can get 12 hours of sleep in a row.
0: All right. Another story came out here from several basketball insiders that the Nuggets could have potentially got Jaylen Brown. But they were willing to trade Cam Johnson, maybe Aaron Gordon, but not Jamal Murray. Several reports indicating that that's how they could have got this done. Kroenke said at the beginning of the season, everybody was on the table except for Nikola Jokic. But Brett Siegel of Clutch Points published an extensive look at the Brown trade on Friday. He eventually landed with the Sixers for a package that included Paul George and a slew of draft picks. Denver checked in, according to Siegel, but they weren't willing to trade Jamal Murray. Denver was a team, sources say, Brown did hold a level of interest in going to, but the Nuggets' preliminary talks were solely focused on Aaron Gordon and Cam Johnson. Trading Jamal Murray was not on the table for the Nuggets, and with Denver holding zero tradable draft capital, the Celtics looked elsewhere. So if they would have been willing to move Jamal Murray, you might have had Jaylen Brown here. 17 minutes after the hour. Those are the top stories of the day. Joining me next is the voice of the Colorado Buffaloes, Mark Johnson. Has it been quiet in college lately with the Sorsby thing dying down? We haven't had as many weird stories, so maybe we could talk about the Colorado Buffaloes football team. Mark Johnson will join us next.
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11: The Broncos.
12: Bills rush five. Bow in the pocket. Hit as he throws. Throws the ball. Fades. Deep corner. Caught. Touchdown. Marvin Mims.
11: The Nuggets.
13: Jokic. Great pass. Layup is up and in. Christian Brown. Monster triple-double for Jokic.
11: The Rockies.
14: Freeland is set. Bases full. The 2-2 pitch. Swing and a miss. He strikes out the side with the bases loaded.
11: The Avalanche.
15: Turned over. Lekkonen. Near side. McKinnon. One-timer. He scores. Nathan McKinnon. 40 goals on the season.
16: his 13th multi-goal game of the year. That's the most in team history.
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15: 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What a play on the deflection. He's going to take it to the house.
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9: 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Commissioner Mike Krueger from Chassa.
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0: Joining us now on the First Advantage Hotline is the voice of the Colorado Buffaloes, Mark Johnson. Mark, it seems like the last week or so, the college scene, maybe it was all the World Cup hoopla going on, but at least we don't have a ton of crazy things to talk about now that the Sorsby stuff has kind of died down.
19: No, it slowed down a little bit, and I think you're right. The World Cup has probably overshadowed it a little bit. Although I just saw that, who was it? Was it two SEC schools, or was it two? Yeah, two SEC schools just filed a letter with the folks in D.C. With their objections to the Safe College Sports Act. So it's gotten quiet. It hasn't totally died down, though.
0: Oh, I guess I'm almost getting numb to it when you see those kind of stories, too. You're like, oh, yeah, these guys, SEC schools, they don't like it. Smaller schools tend to like it. Mark, how do we think on July 6th this is all going to – are they going to be able to find a resolution somewhere, meet somewhere in the middle to get this thing done?
19: Well, what we're looking at here, and I think you and I have probably touched on this a time or two in the past, is you got the Habs not wanting to give up any of their share, right? And so, you know, I love what we as human beings, we love to talk about being loving and equality and all this kind of stuff. We just don't want it to happen to us if we've got an advantage going on. Now, if we're on the other side, we by nature want give me more. And if you've got more, you don't want to give up more, despite the fact you might, you know, send out the great message about equality and harmony and, you know, all that kind of stuff. And so that's what we're looking at here. And I've been saying this for a long time. The SEC and Big Ten are going to have to give a little here if they want college athletics to continue nationwide and have some semblance of what we have become accustomed to. They're going to have to give something here. And you're not going to have necessarily the financial advantage, because what happens in when you get into these type of situations, we see it in Major League Baseball and NBA and NFL and everything else, big market teams don't have nearly the decided advantage that they do in college athletics. Now, they still have some advantage. There's a reason why the L.A. Dodgers and the New York Yankees and teams like that continue to be in the upper echelon. But it doesn't guarantee it. And so I think at some point the folks in those two conferences, and they're the lead dogs right now, we all understand that, are going to have to say, okay, we've got to give a little bit here for the betterment of the overall game. And as I've said, if they keep pushing this and everything else kind of falls apart around them, they're left standing there by themselves. They're not nearly as marketable then if you don't have as many teams to play.
0: Mark Johnson joining us. Yeah, no question. I mean, at some point, they're going to have to decide which path they want to take. Because, you know, that path, who knows where that could lead to separating, doing your own thing. Is that maybe that could work for football, but I don't know how that works in basketball when you talk about the March Madness tournament, all of it. So, I mean, you got monster decisions. If you decide not to go along with this, of what's next for these for the two major conferences we're talking about?
19: Well, and then let's be honest about it. You've got an SEC conference right now that is kind of smarting a little bit. And what I mean by that, since we have had NIL, they haven't been nearly as dominant as they were in the past, right? And so you got a conference, and those of us elsewhere around the country have been like, okay, really, where's the SEC now? It just means more, huh? Well, okay, well, the Big Ten's proven it doesn't mean nearly as much in the SEC as it does in the Big Ten because they're spending more money. And so you've got the SEC that's had its ego hurt a little bit, and so they certainly don't want to give up anything that makes this more of a level playing field. And so that's part of the equation that's going on here as well.
0: Mark Johnson joining us, the voice of the Colorado Buffaloes. Mark, have you been, speaking of the World Cup stuff, have you been watching at all? Have you been into this, or is this not your cup of tea?
19: It's not my cup of tea. You know, years ago, in another market, Brady, when I had my own show, I think the World Cup was probably going on, or men's or women's, I don't remember. But I was on the air talking about how I don't get soccer. It just doesn't appeal to me. I don't understand it. And of course, I got snooty soccer guy that was calling into my show at the time, and you just do not understand the complexities of the game and all this. I'm like, yeah, okay, really, run and kick. I think I can figure it out. And then when you're dealing with the whole fact that somebody breathes on somebody and they fall and flop and I don't know, it just doesn't appeal to me. And, the United States of America, here we sit on the back end of, the 250th celebration of our country. Our games have been different than the world in large part. We love American football. We love baseball. We love basketball. American games. And soccer, during my lifetime, as somebody who's in my late 50s now, I've been told my entire lifetime that soccer was going to be it. It was coming. It was going to be the next big sport. And it's growing certainly over the course of time. But it's never been what they claimed it was going to be. Now, that doesn't mean it's not going to be the future. And so just the way the game unfolds, how it's played, it has never appealed to me. And so, if the Americans win the cup, hey, good for us. If they don't, it's not going to ruin my day.
0: And know what's funny is I was in that camp with you like 3 weeks ago, and I watched a game. I keep telling this story. I can't remember who it was. It was a Friday night, and I remember texting some of our people here at the station. I'm like, I can't get into it, guys. I know you're into it. This isn't my thing. And then the next day, I watched Japan play. I don't remember who they were playing. And I loved it. I was so in. I don't understand more than half of the rules. I think part of that's the fun of it.
19: Now, why did you love that match? What was it about that match?
0: Japan seemed like they weren't doing the flopping thing. They weren't lying. They'd fall down. They'd get right up quickly, whatever. And it was just so fast. Speed.
19: What you're saying is you're not a fan of soccer. You're a fan of the Japanese team. That's what you just said.
0: Well, that's one of them. I did enjoy England and Mexico last night. That was fun. And then Team USA has been fun. So I can't lie to you, Mark. I've had it on my TV every night. My wife's like, I am ready for basketball season. I never thought I'd say that, but I'm ready for basketball season.
19: You know what you are? You are a marketer's dream. You got caught up in the hype, didn't you?
0: Yes, 100%. Yes. I am casual fanboy that has stumbled upon this strange sport, and I'm having fun watching it. I don't know if that has staying power. I don't know after the world. It might be like the Olympics for me, Mark, where I'm just into it because it's on. Am I actually going to go watch, swimming and bobsledding afterward and stay up till 3 in the morning and find ways to illegally download that? No. But I am having fun in the moment, I'll tell you that.
19: That's what I've always said about soccer. And you made a great comparison there. We know nothing about the luge. We know nothing about the heptathlon. And once every 4 years, we're like, that's the coolest thing I've ever seen.
0: Yep.
19: And 2 weeks later, you wouldn't watch it if somebody put a gun to your head. Right?
0: We
19: fall in love with it. It's the hype. It's the pageantry. And we get all hyped up about it. I think there's something to that about it. And then the fact that it's happening here in the States.
0: Sure.
19: Our 250th anniversary, and that's happening. And so it's kind of cool that way. So I appreciate that. But yeah, running and kicking, I don't get real excited about it.
0: You're just not into it, Mark. It's okay because we've got American football not that far away.
19: There you go.
0: And we,
19: there
0: you go. Once we cross over, Mark, in my mind, I've always been like this. Once we finish the 4th of July and we celebrate Independence Day, my mind then shifts to, oh, summer's basically over. You know, it's almost football season.
19: Yep. I will tell you this, though. Last week I was at a buddy's place. We were team roping. And when we got done, we went in the guy's indoor and he had one of those big rubber balls that, you know, you see in horse arenas. And he and I went back and forth. We were playing soccer on horseback, getting our horses to kick it back and forth.
0: Now, that would I would watch that. I would watch that,
1: I thought that was
19: that
1: polo.
19: That would be soccer. Yeah, that would be soccer I'd watch right there. And it was super fun doing. So maybe I don't totally hate soccer. I just think we should do it horseback.
0: Hey, man, if we want to get a tournament going, Mark, let me in because I'm in this weird mode where I'm watching weird sports and I might be in on this 100%. But as we shift those gears into actually talking about not necessarily all the legal battles going on, the random stuff happening in the summer, it's a big, big season. We've talked about this before, but for Coach Prime, man, he stormed onto the scene with Colorado, and now it does feel like we're at this crossroads where he's either going to live up to all that hype or maybe fade away from the Colorado Buffaloes. It's a big season for them.
19: Well, I think what you're getting at, you know, now in year four, speaking of getting caught up in emotion, right, the emotion of Prime being in Boulder has worn off. It's the newness of the celebrity. Now, he's still an icon, and he's still a celebrity and all that kind of stuff, but people have kind of gotten used to that aspect of it. And so now I think from the fan perspective, everyone's like, all right, awesome. We're glad you're here. We want to win a lot of football games. And that's, you know, that's the expectation. That's the promise. That's the conversation. And so, listen, I've been with Prime a couple of times here in the last month, and he and I have had those conversations. He's awful excited and optimistic about what he's done, the guys he's brought in, the changes he's made from a staff standpoint. So, you know, he's kind of got me jacked up. I don't get too caught up in the emotion of things, but he's kind of got me jacked up. And by the way, to your point, the 4th of July, you know, happens over the weekend. I'm in Kansas right now. I'm going out to visit a buddy of mine who just had prostate surgery. He doesn't know I'm coming. He just got done. I'm going to pop in and surprise him at the hospital just to wish him well, that kind of thing. And my phone's been blowing up with all of we got through the 4th of July, and right now everyone at CU is planning every event and speaking event and appearance, and I've got about 5 emails here in the last couple of hours about put this on your calendar, that's your calendar. So that means, I'm telling you, man, football is on the doorstep, about ready to get into it here very quickly.
0: How challenging will this season be for the Buffs? I mean, that first game of the season coming up at Georgia Tech.
19: Well, I think that's a huge game. I was on a show just last week. A guy had me on his podcast, and he brought up this schedule, and you're going to love this. He goes, boy, that non-conference slate looks really easy for Colorado. And I'm like, dude, what are you talking about? Georgia Tech went down to the end of the season looking like they were going to be an undefeated team. Northwestern is always salty, obviously. It has some success in the Big Ten. Weber State has been a solid FCS program, and we know what can happen there. They can jump up and beat you at any time. So you've got 3 very, I think, challenging games. Now, should they beat Weber at home? Yes. But you've got to go on the road. Do you know what the weather and the humidity is going to be like in Atlanta, like September 2nd? It's going to be horrible down there. And the Buffs have got to go down and deal with that. A very good, now with a new quarterback, speaking of Georgia Tech, just like the Buffs will have a new quarterback. But that I think that's a very tough game down there to start the season. And then up in Evanston 2 weeks later, week number 3, I think that's a very tough game as well. So, I still think this is a bowl team going into 2026 if they live up to the expectation of what I've seen and what I continue to hear. I think it's a bowl team, but you've got to get off on the right foot, I think, early in this season.
0: Mark, what should realistic expectations be for Buffs fans, for fans in general, you know, to say this is a successful enough season for us to go, all right, this whole thing with Coach Prime is going to be just fine?
19: Well, I think if you get in that 6-7 range, you're feeling very good about that, right? I mean, you know, he's been bowl team once, had a 9-win season year number two. There was reasons for that. Maybe the best college quarterback in the country, the Heisman Trophy winner, took a step back. I think there were some evaluations that didn't quite pan out last year. We've talked about on your show, Brady, about how he's changed his approach this season, what he went for. He went for productivity, guys that have been captains, all-conference-type players. He's brought in, it's kind of a Cignetti-type deal at Indiana. So he altered the kind of guys he brought in. I know he feels really good about them. So I think with that non-conference slate and the way you start in the Big 12, I think if you get that 6-7 range, anything after that, in my mind, is you're playing with house money. But if you get the 6-7 range, that says to me you found a path where you're feeling better about it and you're moving in the right direction.
0: Yeah, well, it's getting here soon enough, Mark, and we'll start breaking into the season, the schedule, the Big 12 overall as far as new faces, because that's your job gets more difficult every single year trying to figure out not just who's on the Buffs team, but who's actually in the rest of the Big 12.
19: Can you imagine being a wise guy in Las Vegas? I don't know how they do it.
0: I don't know
19: how those guys that set the win totals, the over and unders. I don't know early season how they do it because everything changes for everybody. It's tough enough being the guy that's got to broadcast the games because everything's brand new. And I don't know how those guys, kind of the prognosticators, kind of set the lines out there because I can't figure it out. I'm the guy that's been covering the Buffs for 22 years. I'm not sure what they are. I'm looking forward to August, and I guess maybe that's what everyone does. They do their homework very quickly and kind of cram in the month of August before they have to get out there and really start setting the hard lines. But it's a crazy deal and hard to figure out.
0: Yeah, cramming for sure. That's what I'll be looking for my magazines that I can grab as soon as possible, Mark, to start breaking into what this season's going to look like for sure. Mark, always appreciate you, my man. Safe travels, and we'll look forward to catching up with you next week.
19: And by the way, I never thought I would think of you as snooty soccer guy, but here you are.
0: Well, Mark, if you have any questions on, tackles and all that stuff, I'd be happy to let you in on some of that stuff.
19: I think that means you have to have a pencil mustache, wear a beret, and you have to talk with a French accent. So, congratulations.
0: That might be soon enough, actually, by next Monday, actually. Another week of this, and I'm going to be a completely changed man.
19: Love it.
0: Mark, all right, talk to you soon, man. Mark Johnson. The voice of the Buffaloes. Is a bowl season enough for Coach Prime? Like, I mean, you're seriously at the point now where I don't think he's as untouchable as he was when he stormed onto the scene, do you?
1: I think a bowl season will be enough this year. Any bowl, they can go, yay, we're successful.
0: They're paying him so much money, though, Michael.
1: I know. But
0: to be
1: fan
0: a bowl
1: base
0: team?
1: A lot of the fan base is still like, well, we can do it. He needs a bowl game this year. And next year, he needs a legit bowl game. I'm talking about, like, not the sunflower seeds, the very first bowl game of the it has to be Sun Bowl type.
0: I don't know. I look at how much money he's making and the pressure that's on Colorado to just be, I mean, that's why they loved this Coach Prime move so much, Mike. And again, it was good. It was something that, is going to change people's view of the Colorado Buffaloes. And they were desperate for that to be a thing. But I mean, Mike, he's ranked number 14th highest paid college football coach.
1: Not the 14th highest results, though.
0: No, and honestly, he's ranked 14th, but he's like really close with. I mean, what's Lane Kiffin getting? Like
1: too much.
0: I mean, Lane Kiffin's getting a lot, but it's just this is where we are now, where you pay a guy this kind of money with how competitive things are, and you've heard the stories with, out of CU, like I think they're losing money. And that's difficult. They're bleeding money. A lot of that's going into the athletic department. What is Coach Prime's salary? Because I'm just trying to see where it competes with. So he's at $10 million for both 25 and 26. Scales up to 20 to 12 by 2029. So he's between He's around that $10.8 million right now. And you look at guys, so 10.8, that is in the same territory as, I mean, your guy at Alabama, your former guy, Kalen DeBoer, is making 12.5.
1: Lincoln Riley's, guess what? They went to the playoffs.
0: Lincoln Riley's at 11.5.
1: Bill Belichick's at 10.
0: Ooh.
1: Hey, they started
0: Steve
1: to Sarkisian's turn around.
0: Steve Sarkisian's at $11 million. Dan Lanning at Oregon's 10.6. So, I mean, aren't you saying with that money that he should be as competitive as most of these guys? At least half of the time you're there, if not more?
1: Mark Stoops at Kentucky is making $9 million.
0: Yeah. Somebody says highest paid Big 12 coach, lowest performance. That's why I think like expectations for just a bowl game.
1: You have to have it.
0: You have to have a bowl game. Yeah, but even then, is that.
1: Now, they will get invited to one of the upper echelon ones, but one of the upper echelon of the lower.
0: Yeah, I think expectations should be like 8 wins. Mike, they have to win their first. Now, Georgia Tech, that's going to be tough out the gates for the Buffs, man. Georgia Tech's going to be a very complicated task for Colorado. But yeah, Mark's saying the right things there on the Weber State thing. But Michael, if they have a now they obviously can't lose that. But if that's a game, oof, because they lost to Georgia Tech last year, 27-20. They beat Delaware 31-7. They would need to bounce back and beat Weber State by a similar amount.
1: The head coach of Georgia Tech is making $4.5 million.
0: Yeah, and he beat Coach Prime last year.
1: Yeah, and like
0: and they were pretty good.
1: For what he's being paid, they should have been relevant in their second year and like playoff team in the third year.
0: Yeah, I agree. For as much as you're paying him, then you should have been well further along in this process. What is it? Is this year four? This is year four for him, right? First year was kind of up and down. Second year was amazing. They got the 9 wins and you had a Heisman winner. But last year was obviously rough.
1: Didn't have his two guys.
0: He didn't have his two guys. And that was a big, we all asked the question, like, what's it going to be like without Shedeur Sanders? For as much crap as people want to give Shedeur Sanders, he's a really good college quarterback.
1: Yeah, even without, you know, the Heisman winner, he still did pretty decent.
0: Mm-hmm.
1: But NFL quarterback,
0: maybe. We'll see.
1: We'll see. I predict that he becomes starter for the Browns.
0: I think it's going to be Deshaun Watson.
1: Yeah, just Deshaun's not very good after that whole legal issue he had.
0: So the Buffs they won 4 games in year 1 under Coach Prime. Now, they stormed on, though. Remember, they beat TCU, who was at 17 at the time, and then TCU ended up being crap. They beat Nebraska, smoked Nebraska. They beat CSU in that double overtime game. At that point, it was like, oh, we've arrived. Then it got rough. Got smoked by Oregon. Had a close loss to USC. Had several games where they were down by like 2 touchdowns. Always came back and made it interesting and ended up losing by 1 touchdown.
1: Then Stanford, I think, just blew them out
0: Stanford,
1: in the second half.
0: Well, yeah, but because that was the comeback.
1: Not a very good Stanford team, too.
0: That was
1: Stanford's
0: the comeback.
1: Not been good for years.
0: And CU lost in double overtime in that game. But CU was up by how much in that game?
1: It was over 20, I think.
0: Yeah, they were smoking them. Lost to UCLA, Oregon State, who was good that year. Well, at the time they played them, right? Arizona got smoked by Washington State. Yeah, it was rough. The next year, we all know how it went down. They lost to Nebraska. We thought all hell's breaking loose. I remember after that Nebraska
1: game.
0: But that
1: was in Lincoln. So
0: yeah,
1: Nebraska
0: still,
1: gets a lot of hometown calls.
0: Still, 28-10. I remember after that Nebraska loss, there was a lot of people that I was talking to that were like, man, if they lose to CSU, that was the game I predicted CSU to win. And people really loved that. That was a fun time. But if they somehow lose to CSU, it's going to be really tough for Coach Prime. They get that win. They beat Baylor. They beat UCF. They lose to K-State, but it was close. They beat Arizona. They beat Cincinnati. They beat Texas Tech. They beat Utah. I mean, it was a hell of a year. And then last year, they came right back down to reality with a 3-9 record. So this is a monster year for Coach Prime and his Buffaloes.
1: Yeah, there's no way he doesn't like it. He'd have to go to the playoffs like next year if he has another 3-9 season, or they might cut him early.
0: They could move on from him. They're paying him way too much to be 3-9.
1: This is his fourth season.
0: Fourth season.
1: Yeah, they might have to eat an extra year.
0: The
1: and
0: fact
1: go,
0: that we're here,
1: guys.
0: We're actually here at that point. Though I never thought we'd be here. With the way his career started with CU. 44 minutes after the hour. Mike, let's jump out real quick and get the latest on the local Sports Flash.
20: 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I'm John Thayer. U.S. will play tonight in the round of 16 as they take on Belgium. Valerian Balogun will play tonight for the U.S. after FIFA rescinded his red card suspension. Denver Nuggets will open up summer league play on Friday when they take on the Rockets at the Pavilion in Las Vegas. Kyle Carroll sent a three-run home run in the eighth inning, and the Colorado Rockies rallied to beat the Giants yesterday 7-6 to win the series against San Francisco. The Rockies with the victory of 37-54. Rockies are back in action tonight. They'll be in Los Angeles to take on the Dodgers. Kyle Freeland will start for Colorado. He is 2-7. 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
27: Colorado weather can be a fickle mistress. One moment it's raining, the next moment the sun's out. Oh look, there's a snowstorm. And now the sun's back out to melt it all away. 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
0: All right, good conversation with Mark Johnson. Very interested to see what this Buffalo's team will do in 2026. All right, coming up in our final hour of the show, I got a clip of the day, and this one is from LeBron James's agent, Rich Paul, on what he's looking for, the agent in particular, about LeBron's next stop. Also, Tanner Schwint will join us to talk Rockies, a little World Cup action, all that and more coming up in the final hour of the program. Keep it here on the whole show. We'll be right back.
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28: Bills rush 5. Bow in the pocket. Hit as he throws. Throws the ball, fades. Deep corner, caught. Touchdown, Marvin Mims.
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28: 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Layup is up and in. Christian Brown. Monster triple-double for Jokic.
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29: Freeland is set. Bases full. The 2-2 pitch. Swing and a miss. He strikes out the side with the bases loaded.
11: The Avalanche.
28: Turned over. Lekkonen. Near side McKinnon. One-timer. He scores. Nathan McKinnon, 40 goals on the season. His 13th multi-goal game of the year. That's the most in team history.
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28: 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Throws up middle. And it is caught. What a play on the deflection. He's going to take it to the house.
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0: very fired up about tonight. Cannot wait to watch Team USA go up against Belgium. It's going to be awesome. And USA is going to win. They're going to win. I'm calling it right. Picks are on Friday. Everybody knows that, except for when Team USA plays in the World Cup on a Monday. We got to make a pick. Team USA is going to get it done tonight.
1: Even though I hate soccer.
0: Oh, really? You've never said it before.
1: About it,
0: You've never been
1: still
0: annoying
1: USA
0: about it or anything.
1: Win.
0: You've never been annoying or weird about it or anything. I've never heard you say it. Coming up next, we got the clip of the day. And Tanner Schwint will join us. He wants LeBron James to be a Denver Nugget. Why? All that and more coming up next.

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11: Two fellow Democrats pulled their endorsements of Plattner after the Politico report came out. Arizona Senator Ruben Gallego and California Congressman Ro Khanna. The latter urging Plattner to drop out of the race, calling the allegations very serious and credible. President Trump heads to a NATO summit in Turkey later today, where Ukraine President Zelensky is expected to ask members for more interceptor missiles. Wall Street indexes closed higher, the Dow at a record high. This is ABC News.
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15: I'm Channel 2 Pinpoint Weather meteorologist Alden German. Overnight Monday, mostly clear skies and lows in the low 60s. Tuesday will start off sunny again, and it will still be hot in the afternoon. Highs in the mid-90s with a chance for a few afternoon showers.
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0: Okay, so it seems as though we have a clip. You want to set it up for us?
1: I'd like to, but I don't know what you're talking about.
2: Okay, we'll just roll it.
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4: All right, Rich Paul, LeBron James' agent, has had a lot of things to say recently. He was on his podcast with Max Kellerman. They have, obviously, like a predetermined kind of conversation. They know what they're going to ask. They know what they're going to get into. And then on Friday, we talked about the whiteboard that he had that shows, you know, LeBron in the middle with all the potential lineups that would surround him if he were to go to the Nuggets. If he were to go to the Cavs, the Timberwolves.

0: problem, and then like, you know, act on it.
1: You know what I worked on today? Jeff and I today, we talked about, I mean, we were together all this morning. But today I worked on, we talked about defensive ratings, on-ball defense from individuals, help defense from individuals, looking at how offenses is ran, and it's so much that I probably don't have to do all the things that I do, but I choose to do it because I just think it's important.
0: You mean going into the analytics and seeing way the different components of defense.
1: Yeah, you know, I'm not the biggest analytics person, but I want to have some of it. And I think as you're really dissecting things and evaluating things, it goes all the way down to, just how what has been the history of someone in this position valuing a possession. That's going to matter.
0: Especially because it is hard to tell just by the naked eye, because there's so many reps, right? If you like, I wish I could remember. I should look it up. I just followed this account on Twitter. Too lazy to look it up right now, but I'll shout it out next show. Some analytics guy who's on Twitter, I think, who does interesting kind of deep dives into it to explain in English what the analytics say about different players. And one of the interesting things about Jaylen Brown, and this is where analytics come in handy. You could see he's a good defender. He's a good defender, period. He's a two-way player. But sometimes, you know, a guy gets a reputation because one season he had a great defensive season. The next season he might not be quite as good. He's still a good defensive player. Mm-hmm. It's hard, unless you're watching a lot of games of that player.
1: Right.
0: It's hard to tell. And the analytics might tell you, hey, or even on offense. I read something interesting that Kawhi's offense is not affected by the defense he plays, meaning his offense is the same whether he's playing a great defensive team or a mediocre defensive team. He's going to get his, right? There's nothing you can do to really stop him from getting his. Whereas other players, one mentioned was Cade Cunningham, which surprised me. I love Cade. Struggles against good defenses. Maybe that's because he doesn't really have a second scoring option on the team,
1: That would have had a lot to do with it this year.
0: But the analytics are important in terms of to gauge where a guy is at a moment in his career, because who has time to watch all 82 games that every player
1: plays? Well, things like this. I mean, if you get to make a choice now, it's like, okay, what is the ATO success rate? I mean, it's so many different components that you can chop up that we go through from a prep perspective. Now, you may get to a position and you present all this, and that person is still like, yeah, but that don't matter. This is my decision. But that doesn't mean you don't prepare for it in that way. So it's, you know, like I said, it's a fun time.
2: So there he is. That's Rich Paul with Max Kellerman on the podcast. That was stemming from the board that they put up. But it just goes to show you, and again, Rich Paul's going to go into the best situation that he possibly can for his agent in LeBron James. Looking at analytics, who's the better team defensively? Well, if he's looking at that for Denver, here's what we know. Denver, one of the worst teams defensively last year. If you put LeBron on that team 10 years ago, okay, he's better. He's not that great of a defensive player now. Maybe he was never overall a great defensive player, but he certainly isn't that guy now. Three-point shooting, there's three-point shooting percentage. They were the best in the league. Field goal percentage, best in the league. So if you stay as is, and again, Joker is a monster part of that, both because his field goal percentage is very good, and he's finding open three-point shooters to increase their chances of upping their percentage. So you can see why the Nuggets would actually be an interesting candidate for Denver or for LeBron. Now, if he's looking at defense, he's going to look at Minnesota and what they were able to do. The other teams, Cleveland maybe, but the other two teams are going to have a lot of unknowns. With the Miami Heat, what are they going to look like now that Giannis is there? What are the 76ers going to look like? I think LeBron is a big fan of Maxey. being along.

0: alongside Jaylen Brown, Joel Embiid. That seems like a stacked team. But he's going to be, if this really is a basketball decision, which some can argue that it's going to be about whatever's going to be the most dramatic decision. What is going to be the biggest decision that will lead to monster ratings and lead to a championship? Because I make no mistake about it. LeBron James wants to win titles. Don't get it twisted when I bring up, you know, he's going to go to where the better story is. He's going to want to go to the better story slash that leads to a title. That's what he's looking at here. And several of these teams can all make a strong case for that. Minnesota's been clearing house and adding some very interesting players like Melo, bringing Melo and adding him to McDaniel and Rudy Gobert and Anthony Edwards. Yes, Michael.
1: So if LeBron's not good at defense,
0: he's not good at defense. He's just not great.
1: Okay, I'll say not great at defense, and the Nuggets are not good at defense.
0: Right.
1: What's the point of bringing him in?
0: Then you're going to score. Then you're going to ask a 20-point-a-night guy, who that's where LeBron is now. He averages 20 points a night to just contribute to you to your league-leading scoring output. So they don't need help offensively. They need help defensively. So everyone's telling me, people freaked out about it. LeBron makes this team an instant championship contender. He's not doing the thing you need the most very well anymore. And the thing that you're very good at, he's average at. So his three-point percentage is not great. His field goal percentage was not great. He averaged 20 points a night on a team with Luka Doncic, who is going to be taking a lot of attention away defensively. At some point, Father Time's going to keep catching up to him. And is this the year that it... Now, is he still a really good player? Yes. He is a really good player. But the things that you need from him the most are not what he provides at this stage in his career. So I ask, why? Just for the name? Is this just a name Josh Kroenke wants so he can put that name on the back of a jersey and sell the crap out of it?
1: Maybe. Look, if LeBron James, he's an older fellow now, which means you're going to have younger people come up off the bench more than usual, because LeBron's going to get tired.
0: And they
1: so
0: just
1: you
0: lost
1: better
0: one
1: make sure
0: key,
1: that bench is good.
0: Yeah, and you just lost one of your key bench players in Tim Hardaway Jr. So, I mean, okay, so his three-point percentage isn't atrocious. It's just not what it was when he started out, even with the Lakers, or what it was like during his time with Cleveland. He's been in the league a long freaking time, man. And he's on the Mount Rushmore of NBA all-time greats. There's zero question in my mind. But at this stage in his career, I'm just curious, is the juice worth the squeeze? Is it worth bringing him over? And it will be a documentary show. This will now, you know, they're going to have different camera crews all over that facility. They're in the locker room, everywhere. And it's the complete opposite thing we've been told that Nikola Jokic is into. He's not into that. He doesn't like the cameras all over the place. He doesn't want to go to a parade to celebrate Denver's only championship that he was mainly responsible for. And you mean suddenly he's going to be good with, this is the LeBron show. I don't think Joker has an ego. I don't think there's like a competition of whose show is it. But it will be ESPN coverage of the Denver Nuggets and LeBron James on the daily. Every single night, it will be LeBron James and the Denver Nuggets. And if some people say, Brady, swallow your pride. If it results in winning more games and winning championships, again, I ask. LeBron got to L.A. in 2018. He spent 8 years with the Lakers. They won one title, and that was in the bubble. And I've read the book. The bubble was a sideshow. They weren't traveling. Their families weren't there. They could do whatever the hell they want, as long as they had a mask on. They stayed in the finest resort. They were out in the hotel bars, hanging out, put their sandals on, walk over and go play basketball. Completely different feel. No crowd. And so that was the one title he got, was with the Lakers, was in 2020. And everybody will tell you that in any sport, that was, you know, any win. Like, CSU beat Wyoming that year in football. And I think there's still a lot of CSU fans are like, yeah, I don't even really know if I want to claim that.
1: Yeah, I mean, we were saying this from, like, football season, when football was starting up and some people weren't playing. It's like, well, if you win the national championship, asterisk year, because some schools are playing just four games.
0: Yeah, some look at baseball. Baseball took forever to get their season under control, so they could actually start in the middle of the summer, so they played way less games. That's a big asterisk there, because half the battle of baseball is surviving the marathon of the season.
1: Even hockey fell victim to this. And you can make an argument, no matter who you are, you can make an argument that's not a legit victory because things were so weird, not a legit championship. And I'm on that side. Even if the Rockies had won.
0: All I'm saying is he did get a title with the Lakers, but it was the most bizarre of titles that you can get. And even the Nuggets made history that year. They were down 3-1 in two playoff series in a row and came back and won. I'm not trying to be a hypocrite here or one side of the argument. I don't necessarily acknowledge that as being as historic. It's cool that it happened and nobody's ever done it before, but it was also in the bubble. And I think we need to be fair and make sure we mention that. So this talk of LeBron's going to make you an instant championship contender didn't do it last year, didn't do it the year before or the year before that or the year before that and the 2 years prior to that. With Cleveland, he got one out of his second four-year stint with the Cavs. With the Heat, he got two out of four. Yes, but you notice the theme. These were all a while ago. 2020 was already 6 years ago when he got his last NBA championship. When did he win it with Cleveland? Was it 17? That's 10 years ago. And then back in the Miami days, that's a completely different LeBron James. His point total has gone down, as it should. He's 42 years old. Every year it's gone down from 30 to 28 to 25 to 24 to now 20.9. His game production has gone down. He played in 70 games last year. He played in 60 games this year. And we're supposed to just ignore this because he's LeBron James. He'll do it for $3 million. Does he make you really that much better? And now you're going to ask, assuming you re-sign Peyton Watson, which I don't know, that's getting murky, you're going to put $20-plus million on the bench? You're going to tell Christian Brown or Peyton Watson at $20-plus million, maybe even $28 for Peyton Watson, that one of those dudes is coming off the bench? You're paying $20-plus million for a backup, for a substitute?
1: Well, with as much games as LeBron James rests, they're going to be an asterisk bench player because they're going to play more than any other bench player. But still, you got to swallow. If you're one of those guys, you got to swallow your pride.
0: His minutes during his Lakers stint have hovered around the 33s or so. I mean, you look at Joker's doing the 40 thing. His minutes have been right around that 33, 35 last year, but he played in 70 games, 33 this year. I believe that it's just not worth all the hassle that's going to go into this. I wish they would have traded Jamal Murray for Jaylen Brown. Finding those stories, and that makes it sound like it's even more realistic that that would have happened. And yet, they're sitting around and waiting. And waiting to see what LeBron's going to do. So you talk about the minutes. Like, when I said high end of the 30s, Joker played 34.8 minutes per game last year. So it's like LeBron's minutes haven't actually gone down that much. But is he the same player? And everyone's talking about, well, you got two of the great basketball minds on the same team. Okay. You better have really good playmakers outside of him. And again, we say the three-point percentage was actually not bad. They were the best in the NBA. So I'm asking the question, what is LeBron James adding to this roster that's not already there? What is it? Scoring? They got that. Defense? He's not that. So what is the answer? It's LeBron James. And if the answer is just it's LeBron James, then it's not the answer. But then again, Denver might not make any move at all. Peyton Watson seems to be the priority. I don't know that Peyton Watson even wants to be a Nugget. I have my reasons for that. That's for another day. 23 minutes after the hour. We've got the World Cup in action tonight, Michael. Team USA going at it. Is that 6 o'clock or 7? Why am I asking you? You don't even know what it is.
1: It's tonight.
0: Yeah, thank you, Mike. Dynamite drop in. A little like soccer. Okay. You go watch something else. What is our movie this week that we're doing, by the way?
1: I don't know.
0: How about The Big Green?
1: Rudy.
0: That's a soccer movie. Rudy is a terrible movie.
1: Rudy is one of the best movies ever made.
0: Tanner Schwint joining us in studio. We'll talk some Rockies baseball as well as his thoughts on the World Cup. All that more coming up next. Keep it here on the whole show on Northern Colorado's Voice, 103.1 and 1310 KFKA.
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5: Colorado weather can be a fickle mistress. One moment it's raining, the next moment the sun's out. Oh, look, there's a snowstorm. And now the sun's back out to melt it all away. Avoid the surprises and hear all about the weather with me, meteorologist Cody Wilson of Denver and Front Range Weather. I'll get you the what, where, and when of Northern Colorado's weather on Good Morning NoCo, Mondays at 9:30. 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
12: Bills rush 5. Bow in the pocket. Hit as he throws. Throws the ball. Fades. Deep corner. Caught. Touchdown. Marvin Mims.
2: The Nuggets.
13: Jokic. Great pass. Layup is up and in. Christian Brown. Monster triple-double for Jokic.
2: The Rockies.
14: Freeland is set. Bases full. The 2-2 pitch. Swing and a miss. He strikes out the side with the bases loaded.
2: The Avalanche.
15: Turned over. Lekkonen. Near side. McKinnon. One-timer. He scores. Nathan MacKinnon, 40 goals on the season. His 13th multi-goal game of the year. That's the most in team history.
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0: Minutes after the hour, Travis, the new guy, texting in, can you talk more about the contest on Friday and what a big sporting event it was? Which one? We already talked about the hot dog eating contest. What more can I say about that?
19: I don't think you can say anything more.
0: What else was there Friday? What other sporting contest was
19: I think
0: there
19: that was the one he's
0: that
19: talking
0: about.
19: That
0: was the one?
19: Yeah, I think that's what he's talking about.
0: That's what we led the show with.
19: Yeah, it's got to be the lead.
0: The lead.
19: We led our show with it, too.
0: That was the lead. No question. You did not participate in the hot dog eating contest. Tanner Schwint joining us. Good morning, Noko. But you are participating in some golf on Friday.
19: Yeah, KFK versus the listeners. I am excited about this.
0: This is a lot of pressure because this is, like, you and I battle each other on stuff, but
19: now we're under one flag.
0: We're under one flag.
19: Yeah.
0: Yes.
19: We're like Team USA.
0: I want us to be 1-0 in our first first challenge here.
19: Well,
0: we're
19: actually
0: 1-5 because we've lost every bowling thing that we've done.
19: That's true. Yeah. That is true. Did get some devastating news. Doesn't sound like Derbs is going to be able to hit his driver. So it's about 8-iron and in from him, but he hits his 8-iron about as well as I hit my driver. So we're going to need Mike Danson in a big way to hit the tee shots.
0: So it's you, Mike, Bruce,
19: and Derbs.
0: And Derbs.
19: Kind of.
0: Kind of.
19: Kind of Derbs.
0: But a bad Derbs is still pretty good.
19: A bad Derbs is better than me. Like right now, Derbs, if you took away his driver and all of his, you know, his 3-wood, his 5-wood, 5-iron, 6-iron, he'd still beat me. It's tough.
0: I'm looking forward to that. So if that will be Friday. What time are we actually starting the contest?
19: 11 a.m. We'll start right at 11 a.m.
0: So we'll broadcast that.
19: Yep. I'm fired up about that. That's going to be fun. I'm slightly nervous. I haven't swung a golf club in 3 weeks. And so slightly nervous about that, but I am excited about it. And it's rare this late into June, or we're in July now. Yep. It's rare this far into July that we have so many great sporting events that are going on.
0: We've created.
19: Yes.
0: We just created them.
19: Well, that and the World Cup.
0: Oh, the World Cup's
19: and
0: amazing.
19: Conor McGregor makes his return.
0: Oh, I didn't know about that.
19: Saturday? You're going to be all over that one.
0: No. Mm-hmm. There'll probably be a World Cup game of some sort that I will be watching, so I'll be on that one.
19: That's fair.
0: I've had a lot of fun watching this, man. I think it's great.
19: I always have a hard time knowing who is who.
0: Oh, I don't.
19: Do you have any idea who right now?
0: 90% of the time. Well, you got to look at the little.
19: I figured it out.
0: Portugal is red.
19: How'd you figure that out?
0: Because it's red underneath.
19: Oh,
0: Portugal.
19: That helps so much.
0: Yeah. I learned that early on. Stick with me,
1: also,
0: kid.
1: I think that's the color of their flag.
0: That doesn't always
19: it
0: mean,
19: doesn't.
0: That doesn't always mean anything because
19: Spain has no white in their flag and they're in white uniforms.
0: And sometimes teams will wear alternate uniforms, so they'll wear like a black jersey or a blue jersey.
19: Mm-hmm.
0: If you go look at the top left of your scoreboard and you see the initials of the team, underneath the initials you'll see a line.
19: How did you figure that out?
0: Because I'm a genius, Tanner.
19: You were obviously struggling with the same thing I was.
0: 100%. I'm like, there's got to be a better way here. And then I'm like, oh, the red thing means that they're the red team. There we go. I don't understand about 84% of what I'm watching.
19: Yeah.
0: But I know ball go in goal good.
19: Unless it's wrong goal.
0: But for fun. if you're just rooting for action like the England-Mexico game last night. That was awesome.
19: Yeah, that was a blast. That stadium, that environment, that was just a ton of fun. Both countries, obviously rich soccer history. That was a fun game to watch.
0: What did you make of the red card gate? With the Florin Balogun.
19: Finally, like, the U.S. cares enough to bribe FIFA? It went our way for once. Like, I don't care. This crap happens all the time. Before this tournament started, Derbs was sitting in, the dude down the hall was sitting in here saying, oh, yeah, no, this is a very scandalous organization. And I said, okay, well, I'm pretty sure my taxpayer dollars have gone to worse things. Let's go win a World Cup. Mm-hmm. And you know, it played out. There's been five different red cards that have had some sort of a suspension to the suspension that have happened on there. I don't care. Like, in... He's the 135th ranked FIFA striker. So it's not like we're talking about Messi. It's not like we're talking about Erling Haaland or Harry Kane or Kylian Mbappe. We're not talking about any of those guys. We're talking about a guy that no American knew about 2 weeks ago.
0: Yeah.
19: And Belgium's acting like,
0: President Trump probably didn't know about him 2 weeks ago.
19: No. I love because he did exactly what all of us started doing when he just started listing off. He's like, oh, I'm going to sound credible. I'm going to name the five biggest stars in this. I'm surprised he didn't get to Ronaldo. Maybe he did.
0: Well,
19: he
0: did actually say Ronaldo, but he just said Ronaldo.
19: Yeah, I think he did exactly like, oh, no, I know what's going on. Here are these soccer guys that I clearly know. Mm-hmm. I don't care. Like, if you don't, I don't know why.
0: Well, he should have had a red card. If the red card actually, if he should have had it, then I'd be a little bit like, okay, what are we doing?
19: I
0: still don't care?
19: No, not in this sport, man.
0: You're the kind of guy that just wants MLB to go back to steroids.
19: Why would you not want that?
0: So we can have home run battles again.
19: Why would you not want that?
0: Yeah.
19: That would be sick.
0: Actually, it would be pretty awesome.
19: Mark
0: McGuire and Sammy Sosa, that was a legendary time.
19: Because soccer will not enter my brain again until, how often do they play these? 4 years?
0: Every 4 years.
19: It will not be in my brain until 4 years from now.
0: Really?
19: So I really do not care. Yeah, I do not care what they do as long as the USA can win. Like, honestly, it would have been more of an, like, because Belgium, there's going to be an asterisk on it, and they're saying we reserve the right to do all. Like, I would be curious. I'm very curious to see if they're going to take a run at him in tonight's game to see if they can get a red card or something on him, because it's like, if he gets a yellow card tonight, what does that mean? Because he's pretty much got put on probation.
0: I don't even know what it means.
19: I don't know either, but I just hope USA wins. USA good guys, everybody else bad guys.
0: I think my favorite thing about this game, and I'm watching it with my wife, and she's like, why is there a guy over there? Why are they just grabbing the ball and throwing it in right now? This feels like little kid rules. And I'm like, that's part of what's so much fun about it, is they just kind of run around.
19: Yeah.
0: And, you know, you never know when a tackle is worthy of a yellow card. It'll look like a guy just got absolutely killed, and then he gets nicked on the toe, and it's like, whoa, that guy, we're actually going to review that. He might need to be locked up.
19: Yeah, correct. He needs to be arrested. This is what's fascinating to me, is that, and I hope Americans are like paying attention to this. We were talking off the air about a Paraguayan senator that just said some incredibly racist things about Kylian Mbappe.
0: Yep.
19: And it's like, I hope Americans are seeing what real racism does look like. Now, I know that there are real racists in our country, but this is what real,
0: dude,
19: a senator in the Paraguay government, you know, made some remarks about Kylian Mbappe that I was like, I had to do a double take, because I was reading Mbappe's response to it. I couldn't believe it. Like, it's kind of fun to see the different cultures, but then you get the negative side of those cultures too. Like, our biggest thing is, oh, our president happened to call the FIFA guy. Who gives a damn? It happens all the time. The English prime minister called yesterday and said, do not let Mexico move this match time up, because he wanted the rain. He wanted it kind of like, he wanted a dirty game that was there. And it's just the hypocrisy of Europeans always makes me laugh. And European tears, especially coming after a 250th birthday of this great country, I absolutely love it.
0: Well, and you talk about the racist side. I don't know, like, what's being said, but these players hate each other.
19: That's why they put the rule.
0: Nasty to each other.
19: That's why they put the rule in there that you can't cover your mouth.
0: Right.
19: Because
0: Harry Kane goes down. Did you see the Mexico player like bend over and start talking trash into his face while Harry Kane's writhing in pain? And he's just sitting there like, yeah, he freaking deserved that, or whatever he said. I mean, you do that in the NFL, you're out of the game.
19: I do like that aspect of it. There is a true, you know, hatred yeah. of this. What a save.
0: Like, not even sports hate, just like actual.
19: Yes.
0: Yeah, that was
19: hate. That was a tremendous save.
0: We have football on.
19: Micah,
0: on
19: would you
0: phones.
19: Like to watch
0: Michael?
19: It?
0: Actually, it's a fun little trick. I put it up in the air, and I show Michael, and look at him. He turns his head.
19: You are such a child.
0: I know.
1: No,
19: that
1: I'm
19: is
1: just,
19: unbelievably.
1: I'm reading up on the football war again.
19: Unbelievably childish. By you.
0: I mean,
19: it is.
1: You're calling
19: it
1: me a child. We're all children.
19: I am. It is hockey, but not on ice. That is what this
0: sport
19: is.
0: You, like, won't walk into a room because there's a soccer game on. You will walk out of the room, even though you might have to tell someone, hey, the kitchen's on fire, but you walk into the room and there's a soccer game on and you turn around and say you hate soccer.
19: It's called growth. I thought I hated soccer, too. And
1: well, I thought I liked you, but now I have no respect for you.
0: But even if I hate something and someone's watching it, I'll be like, so what is it that you like about this game?
19: Oh,
0: I don't really understand.
19: I have to have those conversations with my wife all the time with the dumb TV she watches.
0: Yeah.
19: I mean, it's like, yeah, it's not for me. That's fine. You watch it. I'm going to go over here.
0: Mm-hmm.
19: And instead, you just act like a child with it.
1: How about I just not watch something that I don't enjoy?
0: Well, yeah, but it's not just that. You make fun of people for mm-hmm. watching it. You call it a communist sport. What else have you said?
19: Mm.
0: It's not just not watching it. You, like, make fun of people for watching it. How many times have you called Kevin Lytle of the Coloradoan a communist for watching soccer?
1: Many times.
0: Yeah, so mm-hmm. you admit.
1: As a matter of fact, I have a picture of the...
19: Yeah, no, not something that needs to be on the radio.
0: No, you don't need to say that. But you even admit, like, you don't just not watch. You make fun of people for watching it.
1: Yes.
0: So you...
1: There are just some dumb things about soccer.
19: It's relatively entertaining. Like, and this is my thing. I was out on it a couple weeks ago because the flopping was so bad. I mean, just genuinely so bad. And now that we've reached the level where it's the elite of the elite out there, the flopping starts to go away. I mean, that dude, what game? Was that the Canadian game early that just snapped his leg?
0: Mm.
19: Like, there is a level of physicality there.
0: Oh, they're very, they're
19: but
0: very physical.
19: There are also a lot of, like, Shea would be a great soccer player.
0: I don't think he would last after one of those real life tackles. 39 minutes after the hour, the Rockies trade deadline, all of that. Should they do anything? How aggressive will they be? Because it does feel like for the first time in a while, the record's still bad, but there is actually still kind of a turn, an uptick for this Rockies team. Do you upset the apple cart? We'll talk about it. First, let's jump out and get the latest on the local Sports Flash.
20: 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I'm John Thayer. U.S. will play tonight in the round of 16 as they take on Belgium. Pelaire and Balogun will play tonight for the U.S. after FIFA rescinded his red card suspension. Denver Nuggets will open up summer league play on Friday when they take on the Rockets at the Pavilion in Las Vegas. Kyle Carroll sent a three-run home run in the eighth inning, and the Colorado Rockies rallied to beat the Giants yesterday 7-6 to win the series against San Francisco. The Rockies with the victory of 37-54. Rockies are back in action tonight. They'll be in Los Angeles to take on the Dodgers. Kyle Freeland will start for Colorado. He is 2-7. 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
0: So the Rockies take the series over the Giants. They win 7-6 yesterday. They are 37-54. They are not the worst team in baseball. They're not the second worst team in baseball. I think they're like tied with being the third worst team in baseball. And it sounds ridiculous to say it out loud, but at 37-54, there is massive improve going on with this team.
19: It's July 6th. They've won six less games than what they won the entirety of last season.
0: Yeah.
19: It's insane. The offense,
0: which just is amazing. It shows you how bad everything was.
19: It really was. They're 4-1 in their last five games. And yeah, I'm picking those stats. I heard Michael say they're 5-5 in their last 10. But man, I got to tell you right now, and I'm open to hearing an apology from you. I'm open to hearing it. Dick Monfort didn't need to sell the team. He just needed to bring baseball guys in.
0: He needed to remove himself from the equation, which is the equivalent of selling the team.
19: No, it's not the equivalent of it. He just needed to have an overhaul of that front office. And can we say, you know, you guys are bashing, oh, he's from the Cleveland Browns and this. Paul DeBodesta has got something going already.
0: I'm not apologizing for anything, but if I were to apologize for anything, I certainly wouldn't do it for 37-54 baseball team.
19: After last year, after you just said there's six, it's not even the All-Star break.
0: I believe
19: there's six games
0: away. Warren Schaefer's But seriously, the whole sell the team Dick Monfort thing was to get you out of control, to make him not be the guy making any kind of decisions anymore. Well, it sounds like he stopped.
19: But it wasn't that they needed to sell the team. Paul DeBodesta came in here. He got his little nerd glasses on, I imagine, just look around going, oh, we need speed. I don't know why they sounds like Micah, but they went and got a ton of guys that are incredibly fast. They're actually coaching. To your point about Warren Schaefer, I was ready to give up on Kyle Karros. I was ready to be done. And now look at what he's doing, because he's actually receiving coaching. Had a 471 foot go-ahead home run in the bottom of the eighth inning yesterday. It was incredible. They've got talent now, and the one area that they don't have talent is the pitching staff, and they've got quite the conundrum with the trade deadline coming up, because your outfield is absolutely stacked, but what do you do with a guy like Mickey Moniak? What do you do with a guy like Jake McCarthy? What do you do with a guy like Brenton Doyle? Like, Brenton Doyle has probably lost his spot on this team. Right? I mean, it is now Cole Kerrig's center field.
0: Anything for him?
19: Doyle? Probably not. Probably probably not. He's great defensively, but he has just struggled at the plate. So, it's hard to look at a team, to your point, and say they're 37-54. Who are the untouchables? But there has to be a couple. The Rockies, it's time to move on from Ezekiel Tovar. He's not going to figure it out. He hasn't figured it out. Yeah, he's very solid defensively, but they've got to move on from Tovar. Moniak's probably a guy that you move on from. Jake McCarthy seems to just be hitting a stride. I don't know, but no matter what they do, I'm going to be behind him because I think Paul does it. I think Paul knows what he's doing.
0: What's tough to try to make some of these moves now is, yeah, you have the argument of don't be so loyal to these guys, get them while their value's up, but you're actually seeing a turnaround, and if breaking that up somehow messes with any of that, whatever's going on with the Rockies, I know they still need pitching. But I'm actually of the mindset, just keep filling it up with hitters and go win games, you know, 12-10. That's what you're going to get at Coors Field. Let's do it. Let's own it.
19: You now need, and the thing with that, too, is it took 1 year of Paul DePodesta to get rid of the Coors Field hangover. It took 1 year of that because he came in and said, okay, Rockies were 30th in the league in runs scored on the road last year. They would bash at Coors Field and then they wouldn't do anything on the road. They're up to 11th. In the MLB, in runs scored on the road, it's unbelievable how quick of a turnaround it truly has been. And with the guys that they get, and listen, Sean Keeler was on your program early in the MLB season saying, oh, they're going to have a negative 300 run differential. It's negative 89 now. Yeah. I mean, it's not the worst run differential in the league.
0: The climb is real.
19: Baseball at altitude, baby.
0: Baseball and Miley Cyrus, the climb. All right, 49 minutes after the hour. We'll wrap up today's show. Coming up next, what did we learn here on Northern Colorado's Voice, 103.1 and 1310 KFKA.

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0: The Broncos.
8: Bills rush five. Bow in the pocket. Hit as he throws. Throws the ball. Fades. Deep corner. Caught. Touchdown. Marvin Mims.
0: The Nuggets.
9: Jokic. Great pass. Layup is up and in. Christian Brown. Monster triple-double for Jokic.
0: The Rockies.
10: Freeland is set. Bases full. The 2-2 pitch. Swing and a miss. He strikes out the side with the bases loaded.
0: The Avalanche.
11: Turned over. Lekkonen. Near side. McKinnon. One-timer. He scores. Nathan McKinnon, 40 goals on the season. His 13th multi-goal game of the year. That's the most in team history.
0: High school sports.
11: He is flushed out of the pocket. Throws up middle. And it is caught. What a play on the deflection. He's going to take it to the house.
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6: 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Commissioner Mike Krueger from Chassett.
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0: 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Greeley. The Broncos.
8: Bills rush five. Bow in the pocket. Hit as he throws. Throws the ball. Fades. Deep corner. Caught. Touchdown. Marvin Mims.
0: The Nuggets.
9: Jokic. Great pass. Layup is up and in. Christian Brown. Monster triple-double for Jokic.
0: The Rockies.
10: Freeland is set. Bases full. The 2-2 pitch. Swing and a miss. He strikes out the side with the bases loaded.
0: The Avalanche.
11: Turned over. Lekkonen. Near side. McKinnon. One-timer. He scores. Nathan McKinnon, 40 goals on the season. His 13th multi-goal game of the year. That's the most in team history.
0: High school sports.
11: He is flushed out of the pocket. Throws up the middle. And it is caught. What a play on the deflection. He's going to take it to the house.
0: 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The Broncos.
8: Bills rush five. Bow in the pocket. Hit as he throws. Throws the ball. Fades. Deep corner. Caught. Touchdown. Marvin Mims.
0: The Nuggets.
9: Jokic. Great pass. Layup is up and in. Christian Brown. Monster triple-double for Jokic.
0: The Rockies.
10: Freeland is set. Bases full. The 2-2 pitch. Swing and a miss. He strikes out the side with the bases loaded.
0: The Avalanche.
11: Turned over. Lehkonen. Near side. McKinnon. One-timer. He scores. Nathan McKinnon, 40 goals on the season. His 13th multi-goal game of the year. That's the most in team history.
0: High school sports.
11: He is flushed out of the pocket, throws up the middle, and it is caught! What a play on the deflection. He's going to take it to the house.
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24: The process is ongoing. The one thing that's been consistent is their willingness to just really embrace what we're trying to become and the things that we're asking them to do, and we tell them why we're asking them to do them, and when we do, they just go 100% at it.
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23: For the Broncos to be considered front runners from the NFL crew at Fox, the buy-in has to be they believe Bo Nix is going to take it to that next level. 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
22: And the takes that get you fired up.
23: 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That's been a rule for years. Yeah, that's why gambling is so tight when it comes to athletes. This is a bad look.
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